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4: I'm Nick DeLuca. Knockout stage stunner in the World Cup. Germany and Paraguay in Foxborough, and Paraguay advancing to the round of 16 with a 4-3 win in penalties. Germany had 79% possession in the first half, yet found a way to fall in extra time. Paraguay will advance to face the winner of Tuesday's match between France and Sweden on July 4th in the round of 16 in Philadelphia. In the NBA, the Grizzlies are trading two-time All-Star guard Ja Morant to the Blazers for Jeremy Grant and Chris Murray. Morant has only played in 79 games over the last three seasons, limited to 20 this past year. ESPN Radio's Freddie Coleman says Ja is playing for his future.
5: Ja Morant's about to find out how much value he really has, whether he's involved with Jaylen Brown or not being involved with Jaylen Brown. Because it was barely 3 years ago we were talking about this dude the same way we're talking about Jaylen Brown right now, a potential face of the league. Ja Morant literally had a team in his hands, being the dude, and on off the court, he threw it all away. At this point, when you're Ja Morant, you're not even 30 years of age, and right now you're playing for your basketball life.
4: Coleman on Freddie and Harry. In the NFL, the Lions are releasing corner Terrion Arnold. He's facing felony charges on multiple counts, including armed robbery and kidnapping. He's been in custody since last Wednesday, had his bond set at $1 million by Hillsborough County today. 2024 first-round pick. 22 starts over the last 2 years.
6: Hey, this is Rich Eisen. Coming up on Tuesday, the World Cup is in the knockout round stage, and we'll kick it around with Taylor Twellman on that, and then actors Colin Hanks and J.K. Simmons. Tuesday's Rich Eisen show on Disney+, the ESPN app, and ESPN Radio.

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1: Will LeBron, AD, Steph, and Draymond all team up together in Golden State? 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Jonathan Zaslow is here tonight. 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Let's stick with the NBA conversation because there's a lot to unpack during a very spicy NBA offseason. Justin Termini, you can listen to him on SiriusXM NBA Radio. And Justin, thanks for hopping on with us. Let's start with the LeBron of it all. Obviously, today with Draymond opting out, everybody's freaking out that LeBron is now headed to Golden State. Do you think that would be a good move for LeBron's legacy?
2: I don't know if it'd necessarily be a good move for his legacy, jumping on board with the guy that's been the biggest rivalry his entire career, and that he's in Cleveland. You're going back and forth between Golden State and the Cavs. I mean, it's not like Magic and Bird at the tail end of their career were teaming up with each other and going to the huge rival. So I can't imagine the Cleveland Cavalier fan be happy about that, especially after after they were linked to having LeBron back there as well, potentially this offseason. I'm not sure that it's something that would work out well on the floor either when you think about LeBron being into his 40s, Steph being into his late 30s, Draymond's 36, Kristaps Porzingis they just brought back today, never plays, Al Horford is 40. So I don't know if it's good for his legacy, and I also don't know if it's something that's good for his actual success on the floor and maybe his final season.
3: Termini, I'm taking a little bit more of a cynical approach to it. I think this is Rich Paul just driving up the price for his clients, Anthony Davis and LeBron James.
2: That's certainly something we mentioned on the show as well, where all of a sudden the Lakers say, all right, well, maybe we need to, you know, think about how much money we're giving them. Washington, all right, maybe we weren't going to give the full max extension to Anthony Davis because there's no other teams that want him out there. So we can turn Draymond Green doing this into this storyline, into getting LeBron paid, into getting Anthony Davis paid. So that's not something that that would shock me either. But don't you see why LeBron and Davis would want to be out there? Like, it's feasible that those guys would want to be out there, especially Anthony Davis, who's got

0: got to play maybe the remainder of his career on a Washington team that's at least not going to win right now.
1: I don't think I've mentioned it yet tonight. Porzingis signed a 2-year, $40 million extension. Bobby Marks is saying that that extension likely restricts Golden State from having that $15 million non-tax mid-level exception that they were reportedly going to hand to LeBron James. So if it's not Golden State, Justin Termini on with us here on Amber at Ian Zaslow filling in for Ian. If it's not Golden State, where do you think it is? If Justin Termini was advising LeBron, what would you tell him to do?
0: Well, I would say go back to Cleveland and, go out how you came in, and that's where you're the most beloved. I've lived out in Los Angeles for a while. I think even the Laker fan is like 50-50 on whether they love LeBron. So I think you go back to Cleveland. You got a relatively decent chance of winning, especially in the Eastern Conference. And you get the fanfare there for the city that actually does love you. The other one is Miami, where I know that they need talent surrounding Giannis and Bam. They got to find ways to score off offensively, which right now they don't have. I don't know how much money they can pay him at this time and how much money he is willing to accept, but that's the other one. So I think it's just Golden State or a bunch of his old homes in Cleveland or Miami. But ultimately, he probably stays in L.A. just because he likes living there.
2: Termini, what do you make of the Ja Morant deal? This has to be a precursor to another move by Portland, right?
0: I mean, that's what I thought, because you look at all the guards that they have. How are you going to go out there with Scoot Henderson, Drew Holiday, Damian Lillard, Ja Morant, and Shaedon Sharpe? I mean, that's five guards all on the same roster. Then you saw this Chris Haynes report where he's saying the plan is to start Ja Morant and Damian Lillard next to Denny Avdija. All three of those guys need the ball. Defensively, that would be horrific. And the other thing that confuses me there is Drew Holiday is the best out of all those guys. Like, the best guard on that team is Drew Holiday. You're going to put him on the bench, and then you're going to put Scoot Henderson on the bench, who just wasted a third overall pick on a couple of years ago and was starting to turn the corner the second half of the year. So I would think that this means that there's going to be a larger deal. But then I heard Sean say right after the deal that Portland is now out on Jaylen Brown or wasn't as interested, and that Ja was going to be their big move. I really can't buy that. I would assume that they're still in on Jaylen Brown, or at least in a move that's going to move some of these guards, because they can't use all five, especially when most of them can't defend outside of Drew Holiday.
1: 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Now the biggest fish outside of LeBron, I guess, on the NBA trade market, and free agency officially starts tomorrow. We're less than 24 hours away, is Kawhi Leonard, Justin. Lots of rumors, the Raptors making the loudest noise there. What do you make about that possibility of reuniting that way?
0: Well, I mean, it's funny how when he wants a contract, he's willing to go back to Toronto, because that's a team that could have won multiple championships if he stayed. I mean, knowing what we know about how good OG Anunoby is now, Pascal Siakam, Fred VanVleet, they were absolutely stacked. I like it there more than I like it going to Dallas. I know that was the other rumor that we kind of heard. I don't understand going with a 35-year-old in Dallas who's injury-prone next to a 34-year-old in Kyrie Irving who's injury-prone next to a 19-year-old in Cooper Flagg. Like, you have to build for the future down there. So it makes a little bit more sense in Toronto, where the Eastern Conference isn't stacked. If you have Kawhi next to Scottie Barnes, next to RJ Barrett, Emmanuel Quickley, you got Jamal Shedd coming off the bench, who I thought was fantastic in the postseason, Colin Murray Boyles, who had a tremendous rookie season. Like, I'm not saying they'd be favored in the Eastern Conference, but they'd have a shot, especially if things are going to blow up in Boston with Jaylen Brown. So I like to fit in Toronto a lot better than I would like to fit down in Dallas amongst the teams that are rumored to be interested in Kawhi.
2: Now, look, it's not the same management there in Toronto. Of course, we know Masai Ujiri. That's why Dallas is somewhat interested in Kawhi, is no longer in Toronto. But certainly the organization feels comfortable with him. But Termini, wouldn't you, if you're Toronto, should you be a little bit hesitant? Because Kawhi going into the last year of a deal, we know Kawhi is about that money. I mean, you have the whole aspiration thing going on. So clearly money is extremely important to Kawhi Leonard. And if they don't want to give him an extension right away, wouldn't you be wary of Kawhi Leonard playing on the final year of a deal? And what I mean by that is, if he feels any type of soreness in his knee, I mean, you feel like he's going to go out there and play when he doesn't have a contract extension?
0: I mean, I would think that if they're going to make a deal for him, that they're going to extend him. And I would also say I might feel the most confident in him when he's entering the final year of his deal, because he was entering a year where he could get extended this offseason, and he had the healthiest season that he's had in quite some time, and it was arguably the best season that he's had.

0: Since 2019, when he was in Toronto, he played 65 plus games. He made second team All NBA. I voted for him first team All NBA because I vote by position. I think he got a couple of tail end MVP votes in the top five. So I would say, like a Kawhi entering the final year of his deal, might be the time when you get him the most motivated. Where I would get nervous is after I've signed into the deal, is he going to feel motivated to continue to play, or is he going to become more health conscious?
1: Do you like what the Charlotte Hornets are doing? They sell high there on LaMelo. They trade away Miles Bridges. What have you made of what Charlotte's doing?
0: Yeah, I mean, it's like a two steps back to take three steps forward type of thing. It's a conversation I had with Sam Mitchell, my co-host today, on the show on Sirius XM NBA Radio. And I think maybe the most valuable asset that a team was willing to move is that 2033 Suns pick. Now, granted, we don't know what the lottery rules, the anti-tanking stuff is going to be at that point and how these different draft picks are going to be weighted. But I can't imagine Phoenix is going to be good in 2033 when they don't have any picks leading up to it, when Devin Booker is going to be ancient by then. So I think that's a really good pick, which, again, people keep saying, well, they're trading for all these picks in the future. That doesn't mean they need to wait till 2033 to use it. They can package them in another deal to go out there and get another star. And with all the picks they got from Minnesota, with the pick they got here from Phoenix, the own picks that they have, they can put those together. They can go out and get a name to put around Con Knipple and Brandon Miller. And I like the idea that they moved off a guy who's got some character issues in Miles Bridges. They moved off a guy, I don't want to say he has character issues on the metal ball, but there's questions to how seriously he takes the game. So I think that they kept the two best players on the team. My estimation, I had said it all year long, I like Brandon Miller number one, I like Con Knipple two, and then after that, I like LaMelo Ball. So if they were going to move any of those three guys, I felt they moved the right one. And then Miles Bridges, I had absolutely no issue with them moving on from.
2: Termini, is Jaylen Brown aware that in the long history of the NBA, sometimes really good players are either mentioned in trade conversations or actually have been traded, that maybe it's not the most offensive thing that's ever going to happen to him?
0: Well, I think the question for Jaylen Brown should be, why is a team still looking to move you after they swung and missed on Giannis when you're 29 years of age, when you finished sixth in the MVP voting, when you're a former finals MVP, when you're a second team All-NBA guy? Because that kind of tells me something about how they view you. And Zaz, I know you're not the biggest Celtic fan, but when I see the Heat, right, that's a smart front office. When you see San Antonio, smart front office, OKC, Golden State, Boston. I think we can all agree those are probably the best organizations in the entire sport. Danny Ainge as well out there in Utah, even though it's been a slow go since he got out there. And when those type of executives want to move off you when you're 29 years of age, that should tell you something. Like, that's not Nico Harrison moving off Jaylen Brown or, a bad front office or bad organization that wants to move off Jaylen Brown. That's one of the best guy just won executive of the year. That's one of the best organizations saying, you know what, it might be time, even beyond Giannis, to move off of Jaylen Brown. So that should be a little bit eyebrow raising, I think, for the rest of the league. And listen, I don't buy in that the analytics tell the full story on Jaylen Brown. Clearly, he's not the seventh best player on a team. Is that comment from Bobby Marks passed along on Sirius XM NBA Radio earlier this week? Obviously, that's not accurate, but it's also not accurate what Jaylen Brown says when he says he's the best two-way player in the sport. He's not even the best two-way player on his own team. So I think he values himself a little bit too much, and I think Boston is right to survey the landscape. I just think Boston may have done it in the wrong way, and now he has lost some of his value.
1: 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We appreciate
2: thanks,
1: it.
2: Termini.
0: All right. Thanks for having me on, guys. Appreciate it.
1: 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Coming up next, Shanae weighs in on a huge problem, quote unquote, in the WNBA. We'll get into it right here on ESPN Radio.
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0: 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I don't know if your timeline is like mine with all the videos coming out of Venezuela, Zaslow, but it's...
1: I saw it was 2.7+, you know, earthquakes, 7.2, 7.5. And when I heard that, I was like, I thought 5 is like total devastation. Yeah. And these were 2.7+, you know, registered on the Richter scale earthquakes. It's crazy. I don't get it, man.
0: Yeah, it's awful. I know that there's a bunch of rescuers from all over our country that have been there in Venezuela. And I mean, I saw a video today that somebody was rescued, and we're talking, you know, days without food, water, obviously trapped, very little oxygen, all that sort of stuff. Just awful, awful, awful. So our hearts go out to everybody affected by those earthquakes. Again, www.redcross.org/ESPN. You're listening to Amber and Ian. That was the voice of Jonathan Zaslow. He's filling in for Ian tonight here. We've been talking a lot about the NBA because free agency starts in less than 24 hours from now, and the NBA offseason is always lit. But let's talk a little bit about the WNBA because there's still full fallout from what happened between Alyssa Thomas and Caitlin Clark, Zaslow.
1: Everyone's very upset.
0: Everybody's very upset. So Alyssa Thomas, she ends up getting suspended. In hindsight, there was no foul during play when she put her fist on Caitlin Clark's throat. She gets suspended for a game after the fact. So obviously people have been commenting on it over the last few days. Shanae Ngumike, ESPN basketball analyst, was on WNBA Countdown, and she discussed the Alyssa Thomas suspension.
2: In that situation, if you're watching it in real time, both players who are known to make their issues known got up and kept going.
0: That's why I have
2: a problem, because if you're looking at the reaction even to this day, it breaks my heart, because players, even in Alyssa Thomas's caliber, whether you think she did it intentionally or not, she's dealing with a heightened level of vitriol right now based off of what this situation created, and that doesn't sit well with me. If the league could really handle this better in real time and figuring out how we want more points, we want more fouls, but how do we keep an eye on these specific matchups so we can avoid the narratives getting out of our control? Mm-hmm. I hope that happens moving forward in the future.
0: I love Shanae. I vehemently disagree with how she started that sentiment, because Zaslow, what she's essentially saying is because of the players' reaction, so them getting up and keeping it moving, keeping it on, then that should factor into how those things are evaluated.
1: Yeah, and the reason I don't like that...
0: Well, that's the reason I don't like that is I feel like, okay, so now we're going to be encouraging these players to flail and flop. And listen, we already have enough of that problems in the NBA, right? So now we're just encouraging everybody. Yeah, now it's going to be soccer out there. Sure, you guys have seen it all over the world.
1: They should have stopped and fought. You know, I mean,
0: Caitlin Clark's got to pretend she's dying on the basketball court. She's got to roll around, pretend she's dying to try to get the call. Because that's what you got to do when somebody puts your fist in order for the refs to do their job. That's what I don't like about basing any of it on a player's reaction, because I do not want that nonsense.
1: This was a very easy one for me. You know, suspension felt appropriate to me. I don't think it deserved more than a one-game suspension. I certainly think the suspension is appropriate. And, I don't care for the whole if you... froze, that, you know, you're just looking at a still image here. Well, I mean, good. We have that information in front of us. We have that evidence in front of us to be able to determine, you know, if things are hostile, if it's a hostile act, further action should be taken. And look, there's no way you're going to convince me. I understand you see this in football all the time where, you know, a player's getting up, but he uses the guy on the ground as leverage and just kind of pushes him down, give him a little extra something. Nobody uses their fist to get up off the ground. You use your hand. Even if you're falling to the ground to stop yourself, you're using your hands. You don't ball up a fist to stop yourself from hitting the ground. That's not logical. It doesn't make

0: sense. She had a fist for a reason, because she wanted to push down and put pressure on Caitlin Clark. Did she want to do it in her throat? I don't know, but she had a fist and she was pushing it into Caitlin Clark. This is a very easy cut and dry case for me.
1: Yeah. The Phoenix Mercury head coach was very unhappy about how this whole thing was handled. She said, Nate Tibbetts, Coach Tibbetts, said that I'd hit on my disappointment in the suspension process by our league and our leaders in the W. She went on to say, this was not a thorough investigation, in my opinion.
0: I actually don't have a problem with her saying that, Amber, because one thing that I do notice about this league, like, it really doesn't have great leadership, okay? And it really does seem like we're putting our finger up and, you know, seeing which way the wind blows. You know, oh, everyone's upset. All right, let's do something about this. Like, there isn't any real... If we weren't making a big stink about this for the 24 hours afterward, I don't think there would have been any kind of suspension. And the reaction from everyone, and of course it's an extra reaction because it's Caitlin Clark, but the reaction from everyone shouldn't be the determining factor as to whether or not there's any kind of punishment that is handed out to Alyssa Thomas. Like, I think the punishment was appropriate, but I also believe that if it weren't Caitlin Clark, they wouldn't have done anything about it.
1: That doesn't make it okay. I should say he said that. Men can coach too, Zaslow. I don't know if you knew that. So he was unhappy. Nate Tibbetts was unhappy that there wasn't enough of an investigation.

0: And though is what he said, I agree with you that it shouldn't be based on the reaction. But in terms of the investigation itself, I don't really know what investigation needs to occur. You kind of just watch the video. It should have been called on the court. I mean, that's really, that's really it. And I mean, that's how these leagues evaluate things. They'll watch the video. I mean, not everything needs 35 player interviews to get it to decipher intent and what you can figure it out, just like the refs are doing in real time on the court. Like, hey, that was a foul. That should have been called. That was a flagrant. Whatever. You assess it visually just like you do in a game. I don't think it needs some deeper investigation, frankly. And I mean, I think it was pretty cut and dry. The one thing I'll say, because when we talked about this last week, when we heard about the Alyssa Thomas suspension, and even right before the suspension came down, we were discussing this whole thing. And I said, you know, my problem is that I'm transparent. I didn't show up to the W and have been watching it, you know, for the last 20 years. I showed up to the W like a lot of people here in the last few years. And so what people who have been with this game forever and the experts will tell you is this has always been violent like that. Like this is
1: part really physical
0: of
1: league.
0: The game. It's a very, very physical league. And so there's a lot of stuff that gets let go. And so when we're all looking at it, feeling maybe like Caitlin Clark is being singled out or targeted because of her fame, they would tell you, no, that this is just part of the game. Alyssa Thomas putting a threat, you know, and you heard it with Shanae, where it almost sounded like Shanae, I don't think she was trying to defend Alyssa Thomas, but I do think Shanae is coming from that camp of this is sort of part of it, man. Like you're putting a fist on somebody's throat. That doesn't mean that it's that there's some, you know, crazy intent behind it. I tend to agree with you. I'm not really sure it should be part of it. And again, it's hard for me to have these conversations because I'm not going to sit here and pretend like I'm a WNBA expert. When I'm just watching it, I'm like, what the heck? Why are they doing that? That looks crazy to me.
1: Yeah, and I get it that there are people who weren't big WNBA watchers who maybe

0: Then sign into ESPN app and boom, the biggest WWE premium live events all in one place, anytime, anywhere.
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4: Here's a look at your weatherology forecast. Slight chance of rain showers tonight, otherwise partly cloudy skies. Lows level off around 76. South winds 10 to 15 miles per hour. High temperatures reach up to 93. Tomorrow, sunshine mixed with clouds at times. Partly cloudy skies tomorrow night, chance of thunderstorms. Lows level off around 74. I'm meteorologist Jennifer Wojcicki on 1430 ESPN Beaver Dam. Currently, it's 88 degrees.
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0: I'm Nick DeLuca. Knockout stage in the World Cup. Paraguay knocks off Germany in Foxborough, advancing to the round of 16 with a 4-3 win in penalties. Jose Canali scoring in sudden death to help Paraguay advance, held Germany to a draw after scoring the opening goal. VAR disallowing a Germany goal in extra time as they fall and are eliminated from the tournament. In the NBA, the Grizzlies trading two-time All-Star Ja Morant to the Blazers for Jeremy Grant and Chris Murray. Morant played in only 79 games over the last three seasons, was limited to 20 this year, averaging just under 20 points per game. Free agency in full swing. Bradley Beal declining his player option to become a free agent. ESPN Radio's David Dennis Jr. thinking Beal would be a good option in Miami.
1: Maybe Bradley Beal.
2: Mm-hmm. Oh boy.
1: Will be a functional contributor to, I mean, now we're looking at Giannis.
2: Yeah.
1: And these guys, they are people that need cheap roster spots.
2: Yeah.
1: Wouldn't be surprised if Bradley Beal ends up in Miami.
0: Dennis Jr. on Freddie and Harry. Meanwhile, the Warriors re-signing forward Kristaps Porzingis to a 2-year, $40 million deal likely prohibits the Dubs from using the full non-tax mid-level exception. Major League Baseball on a Monday night. The Guardians taking on the Rangers in Cleveland. Lead at 2-1, top six. Chase DeLauter, RBI double to give the Guardians the lead. Game on ESPN TV.
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6: 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And Jonathan Zaslow, he's here tonight filling in for Ian on Amber and Ian. 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Let's kick some balls, and for that, we're going to bring in Jake Zivin, lead play-by-play announcer for MLS on Apple TV. And Jake, thanks for hanging out with us. A huge one today for Paraguay. They knock Germany out, stun Germany in penalty kicks. Paraguay is now on to the round of 16. They will face the winner of France and Sweden. What was your reaction to Germany getting knocked out?
7: Oh, man, first big upset of this tournament, right? At least in the knockout round. And Germany was always so automatic in penalties. They never lost a penalty shootout at a World Cup. Now they have. It was incredibly dramatic. I mean, nothing beats a penalty shootout, especially at this stage as far as drama in sports is concerned. And I'll say this, and it's not just that they've won in penalties, but the way that they played against Germany and really made it hard for Germany to score goals, they obviously only got one. That makes the United States' 4-1 win over Paraguay to start this whole tournament out for the U.S. That makes it look a lot better in retrospect. I mean, the U.S. dominated Paraguay, particularly in that first half, and this is a really good defensive Paraguay team. We saw that in qualifying. We're seeing it now as the tournament's gone on. So maybe it's changing the perspective on that result. It's even more impressive than we thought at the time a couple weeks ago.
8: Jake, does Germany have a beef with VAR taking away the goal in the second half?
7: Yeah, I think they do. And I know that those types of situations are now a point of emphasis. I think a lot of that is perhaps a little bit of an overreaction to this past Premier League season, and particularly Arsenal, the champions, who just love doing that on set pieces and corners, throwing everybody in the box and hoping, there wouldn't be a call and they could find a goal. And so heading into the tournament, it's a point of emphasis to try to cut back on pick plays, on kind of players intentionally getting in the way of the goalkeeper or other defenders. Again, like in basketball, you can set a pick. You're not supposed to be able to do that.

0: in soccer. But to me, it was a little soft. I don't think there was much there. I think that the German player has the right to be in that spot. I don't think he really moved into the goalkeeper. The goalkeeper was still able to kind of get away with it and get away from it, from that contact. For me, it was soft, especially going to VAR, right? It's supposed to be a clear and obvious error. It should be something that, you know, 99 out of 100 people look at it and say, yeah, that was the wrong call on the field. Let's go to video review. I think it was soft. And yes, I do think Germany has a beast that they feel like they should have had that winner in extra time.
1: Well, Germany was the only upset, but we had an almost upset before them today. We thought for a moment that Japan was going to take down Brazil. Brazil ends up pulling it out there last second. They're going on, Jake, to face Ivory Coast or Norway. What was your reaction to that dramatic win from Brazil?
0: Yeah, again, I mean, look, the whole knockout round so far has been incredibly dramatic, at least in the way the games have ended. I think we've seen all three of the games played as knockout round football, knockout round soccer usually is. Teams are more reluctant to take chances, and so the game's usually a little tighter. This wasn't the most pretty game, particularly in the first half. Brazil was a lot better in the second half, and they found both their goals, and they deserve to win this game for sure. But another late winner for a Brazil team that still doesn't look like the Brazil, right, that just strikes fear in the heart of every single opponent. They don't look like that, and they haven't looked like that for a long time, but they're still there. They're under the round of 16. There's still talent, and I think Brazil has a lot to prove. This team is motivated and has a lot to prove because everybody is talking about them in the way I just did, that this isn't the Brazil that, you know, I grew up with, that many of us grew up with. But, hey, look, they're still there. They're on to the round of 16, and they're winning games, and they found a way today against Japan. Again, a win that I think they deserve, given particularly how they played in the second half.
2: Jake, what should we expect from Netherlands and Morocco tonight?
0: Great game, right? I mean, man, you look at the way the bracket was set up, to have these two groups paired together, the Brazil-Japan group and this Netherlands-Morocco group. Look, this should be a quarterfinal, right? I mean, these are two top 10 teams in the world, and they're meeting in the round of 32. I hope they both go for it. I hope that, you know, both really try to take the game on and be the protagonist in this game, that we finally get a really thrilling game for the whole 90 minutes, because we haven't had that yet in the round of 32. But this is, again, this and Brazil-Japan, for me, were the two games in the round of 32 for a neutral that I was really looking forward to. Obviously, the United States and Bosnia and Herzegovina is atop everybody's list in this country. But this should be the match of this round in the World Cup so far. These are two great teams that, if not faced against each other, surely could have expected to go deep into this tournament.
1: Jake Zivin, lead play-by-play announcer for MLS on Apple TV, joining us here on Amber and Ian. Jonathan Zaslow filling in for Ian tonight. Jake, Canada became the first World Cup co-host to play an elimination game on foreign soil. They won that game. They knocked off South Africa. They're on to the round of 16 for the first time in that country's history. What are you making right now of Team Canada?
0: Yeah, look, it's weird to say this because they've won two games in a World Cup. They never won a World Cup game before. They're into the round of 16. So that's an incredible accomplishment. But I think a lot of people are a little bit underwhelmed or wanting more from this Canada team, because I have really high expectations for them and have had high expectations for them for years. I mean, they finished first in qualifying in CONCACAF, North America, our region, for the Qatar World Cup. And then they bombed out of that World Cup. They disappointed in Qatar in 2022. Of course, they didn't have to qualify for this one as the host, but there's so much talent on that team playing for big, big clubs around the world. And as I'm saying, I'm a little underwhelmed by them because they haven't dominated games, and they finished second in their group. They didn't win their group. I mean, the note that you just gave about them winning a knockout round on foreign soil at a World Cup they're hosting, they didn't want to have to do that. They wanted to stay in Vancouver, and if they had won their group, they would have stayed in Canada for these knockout round games. So we're still waiting to see them kind of be at their best. They're getting Alphonso Davies back. He is the best player in this region, best player on this continent. He plays for Bayern Munich. He's an incredible player for Canada. Injured for the group stage, returned at the end of that game yesterday. And if he can play from the start and he can contribute and he

0: him be at his best, then he can carry Canada. We're still waiting to see them at their best. But look, it's good for the region. I think Canada being good, Mexico being good, that pushes the United States, and the U.S. will try to join them as hosts in the round of 16.
1: Jake, we're obviously only a few games into the round of 32, but what do you make so far of the expanded format this year?
0: Yeah, I don't mind it at all. We've had some great Cinderella stories. Cape Verde is the top of that list. They've got to play Argentina, and everyone's expecting them to lose and lose by a lot, and they might, but just them being there at this point and what they were able to do in the group stage to get there is a wonderful story. You know, the World Cup is not like the NCAA tournament. There usually are not Cinderellas in the World Cup. Only 8 countries have ever won a World Cup, and it's all the big ones. It's Germany, it's Spain, it's France, it's Italy, it's Brazil, Argentina. It's those countries that have won the World Cup. So we're waiting to see, can there be a Cinderella? And so expanding the tournament a little bit and making it from the 32, it gives us a little bit of that. Again, a team like Cape Verde shows that this was not a bad idea. I would like to see, I'm going to probably get a criticism from saying this, I'd like to see him go to 64. If we're at 48, I think you go to 64 because I don't love the third place teams advancing. I just think it took some drama out of the final match day, right? When there was less desperation for some teams that knew a draw sends us both through in second and third, or even, we're good, but when Norway did, not really feeling pressure to win the group. Now, again, that they were going to finish second, so maybe they do that anyway in the old format, but if it's just to a round of 16, that position, winning the group might put them in a better position, so maybe there's more motivation to do that. So I think it's going to go to 64. I don't mind it. I think it's a good thing. I think there has been – this World Cup has been just as competitive as every other one, right? And that was the one criticism of the expansion is it's going to lead to more blowouts. And I don't think it really did. And I also think it created some Cinderella stories, which is great for a tournament like this.
2: It's like the NCAA, just expanding tournaments. Once we expand, it got expanded again.
0: Right.
2: It's pretty much the same thing. Jake Sivan joining us. Before I get you out of here, Jake, we got to look ahead to Team USA's match against Bosnia on Wednesday. What are we in for?
0: The United States are playing a resilient team. I mean, this Bosnia and Herzegovina team has been up against it for months. They had to qualify through the European playoffs. They had to go to Wales. They went down a goal. They scored a goal late to send it to penalties. They won in penalties. Then they had to host Italy, the Giants of Italy, in the do-or-die game, in the playoff final. Winner goes to the World Cup. Again, they concede first. They're trailing, but they find a way to tie the game, and they send it to penalties, and again, they win in penalties. That's just to get to the World Cup. And then at the World Cup, they did well to draw Canada, the host, in Canada's opening game in Toronto in this emotional environment. Then they get kind of smashed by Switzerland. They lose 4-1. It was a closer game than that. The goals were scored late, but still, now there's no momentum, and you go into the final game of the group stage against Qatar. You have to win to go through. It's a lot of pressure, and they handle business. So it's a team, it's a country that has dealt with that pressure, dealt with those difficult situations well. They're not going to be a team that is going to want to have the ball and is going to want to dominate the game and have these world-class players all over the field to play for these huge clubs. The United States is probably going to have more of the possession, and it's going to be on them to dictate the game. We've seen the United States have success at this tournament when they've had to dictate the game, and that's a good thing. And that's something that usually isn't true of the United States. That's what I think a lot of us have been so happy to see, to be honest, with the U.S. But it won't be easy. And it's against a team, again, that's used to having their backs against the wall. So even if the U.S. gets the first goal, even if they go up and they're leading by a goal late, Bosnia and Herzegovina won't feel uncomfortable in that situation. They won't feel like they're out of it until the game is over. It's going to be a difficult game, I think, for the United States against a resilient team. But the U.S. are favorites, and we have never seen this before. The United States going into a knockout round match of the World Cup as the favorites. How they respond to that is going to say a lot about this team, but I think we've seen so far in this tournament that this team has what it takes to go into the game as a favorite and win it. And the crowd's going to be great in the Bay Area as well. The support's been incredible for the U.S. so far.
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3: It's Michelle Smallman, and coming up Tuesday, we'll get you ready for NBA free agency, including which superstar will be traded next, and of course, what's next when it comes to LeBron's future. 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

0: Former NBA players Malik Beasley and Ed Davis were indicted in the latest wave of charges stemming from the government's sprawling gambling investigation that has rocked the NBA. Jonathan Zaslow is filling in for Ian here on Amber and Ian. So federal prosecutors, Zaz, are alleging that Malik Beasley, when he was playing for the Milwaukee Bucks, he agreed with Ed Davis in 2024 to manipulate his performance in several games so that Ed Davis and other co-conspirators could place fraudulent wagers on his performance. Why would Malik Beasley do this? According to federal prosecutors, they're alleging that he did this because he accepted bribes, essentially. He did this to reduce or pay off debts that apparently he owed to Ed Davis. That's what, again, the indictment is alleging. Davis extended Beasley several loans after he racked up millions of dollars in gambling debt, despite earning tens of millions of dollars during his almost decade-long NBA career, Zaz.
1: Yeah, there's some really, really damning stuff out there. You know, for instance, earlier today, there's a copy of a text message exchange between Ed Davis and Malik Beasley, where Ed Davis, you know, says, only way you can beat Vegas is sports betting. Everything else, they got the edge. Beasley tells him, I'm trying to find like $2,000. I'll do my best to pay it in full. Beasley owes Ed Davis money. Ed Davis lent him money. Beasley owes Ed Davis money. And then Ed Davis responds with, do you have Snapchat? And Beasley says, not really. Why? And he goes, because I want to talk to you about some stuff on there. You can't do it here. Better to talk on there. We can make some good money. And of course, from the way that I understand it is on Snapchat, like the messages erase. It's that kind of
0: deal. Oh, that's how you understand it, Zaslow?
1: That's how I understand it. The kids, you know, I hear them chatting. That's the word on the street, that the messages, they erase. That's how all the kids communicate. They don't do the texting anymore. They do it on Snapchat. And, you know, we did this with Jonte Porter. We did this with Terry Rozier, where you'll have the clips will be shown. You know, you got the Twitter sleuths. All right, everybody's a detective when it comes to stuff like this. And they'll find the videos like, oh, look at this play right here. But if I tell you, Amber, the stuff now that's showing up with Malik Beasley, that's some really, really damning stuff. Like, yeah. They're showing videos here, and the behavior is... The behavior is really, it really matches up with someone who is doing things that have to do with gambling. Like, it's pretty bad. It's pretty bad.
0: Yeah. Well, all of this obviously looks very, very bad. I think it's remarkable when you hear these stories. I think a lot of people's reaction is probably like, why would Malik Beasley, you're Malik Beasley, you don't have $2,000 to pay this off, you know, like when he's in those text messages, he's saying, I'm trying to come up with a couple thousand. This man, according to the internet anyways, made almost $60 million in his NBA career. $60 million? And you can't come up with a couple thousand. And so instead, you're going to do these things that are being alleged that he did. And we'll see, of course, if he actually did them. He's presumed innocent until he's found guilty. We understand that. But certainly what this does is, I think, lend itself to the bigger picture problem that more and more we're seeing, that there may be a gambling issue with some players permeating across sports. And this isn't just exclusive to the NBA. I take the attitude, Zaslow, that this means that there's transparency.
1: I agree.
0: And this means that there's a heightened effort. Now, I understand

0: some of this with Malik Beasley. It's between him and Ed Davis. And, you know, it's not like he's necessarily, it's not like Malik Beasley's walking into a sports book and gambling on himself, right? He's not gambling on the under and then making sure it hits or anything like that. I understand that this is sort of an unusual situation, but that's how these players get targeted, is apparently a lot of the times, and so normally it's names that are smaller than Malik Beasley, but a lot of the times the guys and gals that get targeted who play sports at the professional level by people who are involved in this industry and want the insider information and also the inside track to try to get them to shave stats and throw games and that sort of stuff, they're targeted because they know that they're going to be financially vulnerable. And so maybe Malik Beasley found himself in a situation where he was financially vulnerable because of apparently, allegedly, his own gambling debts there. And so then that makes this whole situation so much more magnified, and it catapults, and I don't, you know, he may have gotten himself so deep in it that maybe he didn't know how to actually get out of it, and now here you are with the FBI knocking on your door.
1: Yeah, I certainly don't subscribe to the whole, because this is so, the gambling is so readily available to you. It's right there on your phone. It's right there in our hands at all times. We could place, you know, wagers. I think that it helps being able to keep track of stuff like this. I think because it is legalized, we are able to track when something like this might happen. I mean, you go back however many years ago before it was regulated like this, how often was stuff like this happening that we would never find out about,
0: right,
1: because it's not regulated? Obviously, stuff like this has happened for a very long time. So now, can some, you know, small little tweaks here and there happen where, like, you don't have prop bets for, you know, lesser players? Yeah, that's probably, there are probably tweaks like that that, you know, the gambling industry can consider. But this is not a result of gambling being more available to everyone. These guys get caught because gambling is more readily available to everyone.
0: Yeah, I tend to believe that that's accurate. And it's easier to get caught, because also it's like, hey, we're, you know, the allegations are they're placing bets on Beasley's individual performance to the tune of $75,000, $121,000. That's the kind of money we're talking about. And that's when the winnings look like that. It's kind of easy for sports books to be like, huh, this person's really good at predicting Malik Beasley. You know, it's like, huh? Why are we getting beat? And the one thing that Vegas doesn't like to do is lose. The sports books don't like to lose. So they have a vested interest in also exposing all of this stuff and tracking it as well and turning it over to authorities.
1: Yeah. I mean, Amber, you got to see some of these videos out there with Malik Beasley, especially from that 24 season with Milwaukee. The evidence, knowing what we think we know now, it's pretty damning.
0: Yeah, it doesn't look great. Coming up next, the Memphis Grizzlies are free from Ja Morant. We'll talk about it right here on ESPN Radio.
2: Hey, this is Rich Eisen. 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And we'll kick it around with Taylor Twellman on that and throw open the in-studio doors for actors Colin Hanks and J.K. 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
8: I'm Nick DeLuca. Knockout stage in the World Cup. Netherlands and Morocco nearing kickoff in Guadalupe, Mexico. Earlier, Paraguay knocking off Germany in Foxborough to advance to the round of 16. 4-3 win in penalties. Jose Canales scoring in sudden death to send Paraguay to the next round. Julio Encio scoring the first goal for Paraguay. Kai Havertz scoring the 54th minute equalizer for Germany. Had a VAR disallowed goal in extra time. Germany headed home. ESPN soccer analyst Frank LeBeauf says that tough questions need to be asked for the Germans after an early exit.
9: There were so many mistakes, so many names who shouldn't have been on the field where some others were on the bench. So Nagelsmann can say bye-bye, I think, to the national team, and he's going to be resigned or sacked. But according to what we have seen since the beginning of the World Cup, it's only fair.
8: Elsewhere in the NBA, the Grizzlies are trading two-time All-Star guard Ja Morant to the Blazers for Jeremy Grant and Chris Murray. Morant has only played in 79 games over the last three seasons, limited to 20 this past year, where he averaged 19.5 points per game. The Warriors are re-signing big man Kristaps Porzingis to a two-year $40 million deal. On the NFL, the Lions are releasing corner Terrion Arnold. He's facing felony charges on multiple counts, including armed robbery and kidnapping.
10: Hey, it's Michelle Smallman, and coming up Tuesday, we'll get you ready for NBA free agency, including which superstar will be traded next, and of course, what's next when it comes to LeBron's future. 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
1: Ja Morant now to Portland. I actually don't hate this move because, first of all, the market we know was really skinny for Ja because of everything that's happened with Ja Morant. But also what gets lost in those conversations is how wildly talented Ja Morant is.
2: I'm a little bit confused with this trade because it has to be the precursor to another trade. Like, you look at what Portland has now on their roster. I mean, look, they certainly bought low on Ja Morant. Great. But they have an incredible glut of guards. That feels like another big move has to be made. I know a lot of people are saying, all right, well, Jaylen Brown has been linked to Portland. It certainly has to be the first of a much bigger move from Portland.
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3: Fireball.
1: And the latest reports have been saying that Jaylen Brown is no longer in play there in Portland. So who the heck knows? The NBA offseason, it's a heck of a time. You're listening to Amber and Ian. We're presented to you by Progressive Insurance. Jonathan Zaslow is filling in for Ian tonight. You can find him at Zaslow Show. You can find me at Amber W Sports. You're a great follower. You're an influencer. Some would say, namely your mom, but nevertheless, so you can go give him a follow there. We don't know what's happening the rest of this NBA offseason. NBA free agency, we're less than 24 hours from it. It starts tomorrow. What we do know is Ja Morant is going to be a Portland trailblazer. What does that mean for Memphis? Let's go out to Memphis. We bring in Jeffrey Wright, 92.9 ESPN in Memphis. And Jeffrey, thanks so much for joining us. Before we get to Ja, we got to get to the important stuff here. Because my co-host, Jeffrey, Jonathan Zaslow, he is a diehard, psychotic Pearl Jam fan, like the type that has an app on his phone that he tracks how many Pearl Jam concerts he's been to.
2: And Zazzle, how else am I going to keep track of all the songs I've heard?
1: Zazzle, how many have you been to now?
2: 30.
1: Okay. All right. I'm ashamed to be friends with him, Jeffrey. So he's been to 30 Pearl Jam concerts. You, on your Twitter bio, you have on your bio, the Goo Goo Dolls are better than Pearl Jam.
2: Oh, it's very upsetting.
4: Yes.
1: Explain.
4: I stand by that take. So first off, I unfortunately believe that that's my hacked Twitter account. And also, since Sir Elon Musk is running his supercomputer out of the Memphis area, I'm required to call it X, the Everything app. It all happens on X. But yes, I do stand by that take. Amber, I will just ask you, name your favorite Pearl Jam song.
1: Jeremy, probably.
4: Okay. Is Jeremy a better song than Iris?
1: No. Well played.
4: Jeremy a better song than Name?
1: See, you lost me. You had me with Iris. Do I know Goo Goo Dolls songs beyond
2: Iris? If you heard the song Name, you would know what it is.
1: Okay.
2: That was like their first big hit.
1: I don't
2: but
1: know.
2: But here's the big question, Jeffrey. I can appreciate you having like your own way of determining which band is better than the other, but do you think that your Twitter account here, do you think that it's been hacked because you have in the bio the Goo Goo Dolls are better than Pearl Jam?
1: Did you hack it?
4: So, I think probably it got hacked because I might have opened a phishing email. One that I pride myself in someone who doesn't do that, but it was one of those long scams where I thought I was doing a favor for a friend by filling out the survey,
2: something.
4: And then it turned out he was hacked, and then I got hacked, and now that there's no one you can talk to at X, the Everything app, it's all happening on X. I was left to just go back to square one. It's like, well, I guess that's just like, I don't know, 15 years down the drain.
1: Yep. All right, well, I don't think Zaslow's particularly sad that your X account right now is not operable, but we'll see if the next one has the same tagline there in the bio. Jeffrey Wright joining us here from 92.9 ESPN in Memphis. All right, let's get to why you actually are joining the show, though, and that, of course, is Ja Morant is no longer in Memphis. What did you make of the initial news? I mean, obviously, you know he's been shopped, and they've been trying to move on from him for a while. What did you make of the news that he's headed to Portland?
4: Kind of felt like the opening scene of Wedding Crashers, you know, when you got Dwight Yoakam and you got the wife that was Rebecca De Mornay, and you know, basically the league was saying like, we don't really want Ja Morant, and the Grizzlies were like, please, and so you had to bring in Vince Vaughn and Owen Wilson to kind of mediate. And they finally got to a price today where they were satisfied, because they had made the decision, really honestly, back at the trade deadline in February, that they were moving on from Ja Morant. And they were ready to turn the page. And everything obviously got expedited by getting the number three pick in the draft lottery, which allowed them to take Cameron Boozer, who I believe they would have had number one on their board anyway, because I think that's the type of guy that, if you look at his transitional shift that they're having, they're going more to bigger guys, and they want to focus on a certain type of attitude. And so I think that they viewed this situation as they just did not want Ja part of this. And there's a lot of what was the moment you knew it was over with. And it's kind of hard because I think there's a lot of blood on a lot of people's hands. But today, I think, was an important day for the Grizzlies.

0: because now they were ready basically to turn the page at the draft, but they still had this Ja question. And now we have a Cam Boozer question of, can he wear number 12 now? Because he's wearing right now 27, even though he's wearing 27 and for his mom's volleyball jersey, but he's worn 12 basically every year he's been able to wear a basketball number. And so I think the organization would have liked to have turned the page last week, but they had not solved the jaw dilemma. And then today I think Portland gave them an out and they decided, hey, it's best for all parties, let's move on. And I think that's what they executed today.
1: How much did Ja change over the years in Memphis? Like, is he actually different now than he was when he first got there?
0: He is definitely different. What I think is difficult to comprehend is his actual rise, because his rise is more like what we would see with a child star than what we see with a high-level draft pick, because for so many of the guys that are going to be taken in the top two of an NBA draft, they've probably been the best player on their grassroots basketball team. They then were a high five-star and went to, you know, any number of select college programs where they were a big star there. Well, none of that was applicable with Ja. Ja was in the back room of AAU tournaments and auxiliary gyms getting completely overlooked, to the point in which an assistant at Murray State saw him at a South Carolina AAU tournament and was like, we got to offer this guy. And they did. And for his freshman year, he was playing a little bit. But then his sophomore year, he just has the unbelievable meteoric year that we all remember, the explosive highlight plays, the big NCAA tournament win. And he just kind of was on this, like, rocket ship to stardom. And so, you know, he played with this youthful, like, exuberance that honestly you mainly just see, like, out of a kid. And when the Grizzlies were kind of up and coming, you know, it was just kind of fun. Well, then they finally get to a little bit of a playoff type of their timeline, and they win a series against the Timberwolves. And then that next series was against the Warriors. And the Warriors, quite frankly, just kind of big brothered them, punked them. And that was the first time Ja started to kind of hear the noise, like, you ain't there. And another thing you got to remember about Ja is Ja's really the first guy of that generation that grew up entirely on his phone and grew up entirely with social media. And Ja's just a guy, man, that he can't unplug, and he's just always going to scroll Twitter and he's going to search his name. And I think you go from a guy that's heard nothing but praise for the first few years to all of a sudden he's, you know, reading NBA Twitter, which I think any of us that have ever perused NBA Twitter, I think we would not exactly say that's the best of humanity. And so that really started to eat at him. And then you started to see the next year, after that first playoff run, the deepish playoff run, he kind of started trying to be this tough guy. And that's the first time I was like, well, this is kind of weird, where it was like he was really, like, it was clearly the persona that he wanted to adopt. And then that culminates with the first, I don't know, brandishing of a gun, however we say it, at the Denver Gentlemen's Establishment. That leads to the first suspension, and then, you know, it was just kind of weird and moody that entire rest of the season. They kind of go away from the Lakers series without much of a whimper, and then he fires up Instagram Live again, and we have the second gun incident. That results in the 25-game suspension. I actually think after that suspension, he was ready to come back and play basketball at a pretty high level. The problem was the Grizzlies had dug themselves such a hole without him that the season kind of felt meaningless. And then 9 games in, despite playing fairly well for those 9 games, he tears his labrum, has the surgery. And then it was just a constant battle of, can Ja stay on the floor versus what is Ja getting paid? And then there was just kind of this constant friction

0: and back and forth between him and the organization. He ends up getting rid of his agent, and they're now in-house. So there was really no one behind the scenes to kind of smooth things over. And so there was just a lot of friction between him and the front office. He wanted an extension before this season, and the Grizzlies, I think, right in there, rightfully so, chose not to give that to him. But that just created more bitterness and friction to the point in which I think everybody just decided, hey, we're done here.
1: Yeah. Well, and done they are, now that ushers in, of course, the Cameron Boozer era there in Memphis. Jeffrey Wright, you can check him out, a 92.9 ESPN. Jeffrey, we really appreciate it.
0: Anytime, y'all.
2: Amber, Jeremy's a lot better than Iris. I'm sorry.
1: It's not. Jeffrey's
2: allowed to have his musical opinion. He's allowed to have his taste. That's fine. Jeremy is a much better song than Iris. Iris is a good jam. It's a good song.
1: I'm now questioning myself. I feel like would Flo have been my choice over Jeremy?
2: Jeremy's a much better song than
1: it's just Jeremy. But Goo Goo Dolls, the only thing I can name is Iris, but no, Iris is a better. It's a better song.
2: It's a good song. You remember the movie that was featured in, that Iris featured in? You remember? Remember? Nicolas Cage, Meg Ryan?
1: City of Angels. Oh, City of Angels. Never saw it. Don't know what you're talking about.
3: Slide's a good tune as well.
1: Slide. Is that a Goo Goo Dolls song?
3: Yeah.
1: I'm so bad.
2: Of course it's a Goo Goo Dolls. Wait, is Sasha mentioning good songs?
1: I don't know. Or it could be a Pearl Jam song. I don't know. No. I don't have their catalogs in front of me. Coming up next here. On Amber, was that your big defense?
2: It was good song, Freebird.
1: That was your big defense, was just saying that Jeremy's a better song than Iris? That was it?
2: Yeah, it's a lot better. I mean, you want me to get into an entire catalog here? We only have a finite amount of time.
1: Coming up next, would a move to the Bay be the best thing for LeBron James? We'll break it down right here on Amber and Ian with Jonathan Zaslow filling in for Ian tonight.
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2: Draymond opts out of that contract. 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Maybe it's LeBron. Maybe it's somebody else. I'm not making any assumptions about anything. I'm just telling you these are the facts here on June 29th.
3: Wizards President of Basketball Operations Michael Winger has talked glowingly about Anthony Davis. If I'm Mike Dunleavy Jr. in that Warrior front office, I'm putting a phone call in to see if Davis is available in trade discussions.
4: I do think about this for LeBron and if he might just want to have a little fun at the end here.
5: Still hold up, Dazzler? It's the banger. Now, somebody like you...
6: Timeless.
5: Well, okay, all right. And if somebody like you has been to 30 Pearl Jam concerts, and again, has an app on his phone to track that.
6: Yep.
5: Do you like these very popular... What is this, from Black? Is that the album Black? Is that what it was?
6: Jeremy, this is from their first album, 10.
5: 10. Not Black, they, 10, sure.
6: They don't play this song all that often. So when they play, you know, stuff like Jeremy or Alive, no, everyone still loves it. Yeah.
5: Oh, yeah, it's Alive. Great. That's the other one. Okay. See, I thought like a purist like yourself would like, you know, like poo-poo on the popular song. Because that's what you got to do when you really love
6: a
5: band.
6: No.
5: To prove that you really love the band. You can't really love their popular. You gotta pretend you're too cool for their popular.
7: Gotta love the B-side.
6: No, I'm not gatekeeping. Yeah. I'm not gatekeeping. Like, it's cool if they play the super popular songs at a show so everybody's happy. Although, I will tell you, the majority of the audience at a Pearl Jam show, they're like me. Like, that is the audience that is still selling out these buildings when they play. Like, it's a lot of me that's there.
5: There can't be too many of yous. I refuse to believe it. All right. So LeBron James, he has a lot of things in common with you, but he might be headed to Golden State because Draymond Green opted out of his player option. That gives Golden State flexibility. And so a lot of people then immediately jump to the conclusion that maybe they're going to use that flexibility on LeBron James. We also started getting the rumblings that Golden State might be talking to the Washington Wizards about Anthony Davis. So could we be seeing a LeBron AD reunion alongside Steph and Draymond in Golden State? The thing I haven't actually even asked you yet, Zaslow, is do you think that that's great at all from a basketball perspective?
6: I'm more along the lines of, these guys aren't going to fit. These are all-time great players. You find a way to make it work, okay? Give me as many great players as possible, and we'll find a way to make that work. But my hesitation when it comes to these super teams is the way that the new CBA is constructed. I think it was back in 2023, so we've seen this now for a few years. The way that the new CBA allows or doesn't allow you to build your roster is gone are the days that you can have, you know, your big three. If you have a big three, they better all not be making max money because you cannot field a team anymore with three max players. We know how that was down here. Wade, Bosh, James, big three, all making the big money. That's okay. You can still field a championship roster around them. That's not how you build teams anymore. Like, you can't have three players making max money. The rest of your team is going to be all minimum contracts, and that team is not winning anything. So if you're going to wind up acquiring three players of that stature, they have to take significant pay cuts.
5: Right. They would have to take significant pay cuts. Heck, I mean, obviously Draymond is part of this because he's clearly renegotiating with them. The fact that he opted out to try to give them this flexibility. Kristaps Porzingis then goes and signs an extension with Golden State. That extension, 2 years, $40 million reportedly, puts a hamper in this whole plan. It throws a monkey wrench.

0: It's right into this whole LeBron AD thing, because the Porzingis extension cuts directly into that $15 million non-tax mid-level exception that people were saying they were going to use on LeBron. That already, in and of itself, Zazzle, LeBron playing for $15 million, like that in and of itself, it's a massive pay cut. Massive pay cut for LeBron James. But even if we suspended belief and decided that that was possible, well, now it's quite literally not even possible to pay him that much because they extended Porzingis. Bobby Marks tweeted out 9 minutes ago, here, right now, currently, as it stands, is the Golden State projected roster, projected salary. This is before Draymond Green's new contract. Projected salary.
1: Go on.
0: $177 million. First apron, $209 million. Using $6.1 million of the non-tax, mid-level, hard caps a team at the first apron. So already you have Golden State right up against the first apron, and then you're talking about paying Draymond, and now you want them to somehow bring in AD and LeBron, unless they're very willing, unless that ownership is willing to go into the second apron. And we only saw one team do that this past season. I think it was the Cleveland Cavaliers, right? No other team was in the second apron this past season. So now we're thinking that Golden State is going to be willing to do that, to make this all work for a team that looks a lot like Olden State. I mean, there's not a lot of guarantees that Anthony Davis is going to be able to give you a full season, and that 41-year-old LeBron is going to look like, heck, it would have evolved this happened 10 years ago.
1: You have to, you're also leaving out, you probably have to find someone to take Jimmy Butler.
0: Right,
1: you know, Jimmy
0: I haven't
1: Butler
0: even
1: makes
0: mentioned that part of this.
1: Like $55 million, and he's coming off of a severe knee injury, and he's 37 years old. Is somebody taking Jimmy Butler's contract from you? Are you attaching multiple first-round picks to Jimmy Butler to get someone to take that contract? Like, I don't know how that happens. I feel like maybe we, as media, we might be a couple steps behind here, where this was something that the Warriors, you know, explored. But you see the Porzingis deal today, and it's like, yeah, maybe they've already struck out on that idea, and they're moving forward.
0: That's almost what it feels like to me, because when we started the show tonight, and when I was hearing stuff all day, I was thinking, okay, I mean, this has been one of the destinations linked to LeBron for weeks. So it stood to reason that maybe there'd be some sort of conversation there, that there'd be more smoke as it pertains to Golden State, because maybe there was some negotiations happening or they were exploring their options. But now tonight, at almost 9:30 on the East Coast, I feel even less like it's a possibility than I did, frankly, a few days ago, because now, especially with this Porzingis extension, I'm just not seeing how it's very possible. And the Anthony Davis component getting thrown into it honestly just confuses me, because I don't really know why it's necessary for Golden State. If they wanted to try to acquire LeBron, that's
1: one thing. It's about attracting LeBron.
0: So LeBron's only going to go there for AD. He's not going to go there for Steph and Draymond. Reportedly, he's always wanted to play with Steph. That was the whole thing. So there you have it. Plenty more coming up. We're going to find out what's a big deal and what's not a big deal right here on ESPN Radio.
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1: Here's a look at your weatherology forecast. Lows dip down to about 76 tonight under partly cloudy skies. Winds out of the south, 8 to 15 miles per hour. High temperatures reach up to 93. Tomorrow, sunshine mixed with clouds at times. Partly cloudy skies. Tomorrow night, chance of thunderstorms. Lows dip down to about 74. I'm meteorologist Jennifer Wojcicki on 1430 ESPN Beaver Dam. Currently, it's 87 degrees.
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0: Center.
1: I'm Nick DeLuca. Knockout stage in the World Cup. Netherlands and Morocco in Guadalupe, Mexico. They are scoreless in the 30th minute. Earlier, Paraguay knocking off Germany in Foxborough, advancing to the round of 16 with a 4-3 win in penalties. Jose Canales scoring in sudden death to clinch the Paraguay victory. In the NBA, the Grizzlies are trading two-time All-Star Ja Morant to the Blazers for Jeremy Grant and Chris Murray. Morant has been limited to 79 games over the last three seasons, played in only 20 this year. Memphis had explored trading Morant at the deadline. They get the deal done with Portland now. A move for the Blazers. Could they still add to their roster? ESPN Radio's Freddie Coleman says this doesn't rule out a potential move for Jaylen Brown.
2: I wonder how much this rules out a potential trade with Jaylen Brown. Because you have all these pieces. Maybe it doesn't. Maybe it's setting up all these pieces. Maybe a package, a three-team package with Jaylen Brown in the middle of that. I have no idea. But we've seen a lot of strange things. Strange moves that happen with NBA free agency starting tomorrow. Ja Morant with the Portland trip. Wow.
1: Coleman on Freddie and Harry. Elsewhere, Warriors forward Draymond Green declining his player option to become a free agent. The move creating some flexibility for Golden State to pursue LeBron James in free agency, while Golden State is re-signing big man Kristaps Porzingis to a two-year $40 million deal prohibits the Dubs from the full non-tax mid-level exception.
3: Hey, it's Michelle Smallman, and coming up Tuesday with NBA free agency about to tip off, we ask Adam Schefter which quarterback will be next to sign a big money deal when he joins us at 8 a.m. Eastern Time. It's Unsportsmanlike, 6 a.m. Eastern, right here on ESPN Radio, ESPN2, and ESPNU.

0: Here on Amber and Ian, Zaslow's here. He's filling in for Ian tonight. We have covered a lot of ground. NBA free agency officially starts tomorrow, but heck, it already feels like it is in full swing. The NBA rumors flying all over the place. Plus, World Cup action. Oh, it does. I mean, I don't know why we do this dance that it doesn't start until tomorrow.
1: But you know what? It feels different than past years. I feel like it's so much more. It's been so much more wild, wild west over the last couple of weeks. You know, it's just like, go out and make your deals. I feel like there's, I feel like it's been more this year than in years past.
0: Yeah, I tend to agree with you. This one's been really fun. The NBA offseason always is very, very fun to me. This one has been particularly wild. And then, of course, we've got the World Cup as well. Germany got knocked out today. We have reacted to it all. We've had people on to discuss it. 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
2: But is it a big deal or not a big deal with Amber and Ian?
0: And our producer, Stosh. Hello, Stosh.
4: Happy Monday.
0: Happy Monday.
4: If there
0: is
4: such a thing.
0: Happy Monday. Is that a thing people say?
4: I don't think so, but happy Monday anyway. So one of the top restricted free agents on the market this summer is Pistons center Jalen Duren. Now, it's been reported tonight he has a pair of meetings with outside teams scheduled for when free agency officially begins tomorrow, 6 p.m. Eastern. One of the teams is the Lakers. A source familiar with the situation told ESPN. LA's front office has been given feedback from Luka Doncic for his desire to pair with an A-list center. And Duren, would certainly fit the bill. Amber, a big deal, not a big deal.
0: Duran.
4: They were good in the 80s.
0: They had a moment. They've got some bangers. Also, don't give that look. Duran, they had a moment. Jalen Duren, he may be having a moment in Los Angeles. What does this mean? All of this feels like tea leaves that we're trying to figure out for LeBron, right? Like, that's what... Like, are the Lakers, are they trying to shore themselves up more? And then they're handling everything else. And then we haven't given LeBron a deal. We're not negotiating.

0: cheating with LeBron at all, but we're handling everything else. We're out here exploring all of our other options for signing trades and everything else. I don't know. It seems strange that, and it seems unbelievable and quite literally impossible to believe that those conversations aren't happening, that they're happening over Jalen Duren in that front office, but they're not happening over LeBron James, right? Because apparently nobody's talked to LeBron yet.
1: Yeah, I'm going big deal, but not for what you just said. Like, I don't think this has anything to do with LeBron. I think Luka wants a big man. I did see DeAndre Ayton opted into the $8 million that he's owed next year. He stinks. So they're trying to, you know, see if they could bring Jalen Duren over. But that's going to require a sign and trade from Detroit. And this is one of those instances where, all right, like, do the Lakers, whatever contract Duren, just so people understand the context, whatever contract Duren winds up signing with the team, let's say the Lakers here in this place, the only way it can get done is via sign and trade, which would mean that the Pistons would have to be interested in, you know, let's say it's $40, $45, $50 million worth of assets that they would be sending back to Detroit. And I don't know, do the Lakers have those kind of players that Detroit would be interested in? I'm not so sure.
0: Yeah, I'm not sure it works from that perspective at all, but I do agree with you that this is trying to get better for Luka wanting a big man.
1: Yeah.
0: Fine.
1: Yeah.
0: They're going to address that situation. I just think it's peculiar that there's so many reports out there that, you know, LeBron and the Lakers, they haven't even spoken. It's like that front office is taking care of everything else. And I'm to believe that they haven't even spoken to LeBron's camp. I don't know.
2: Dave McMenamin, by the way, says the other meeting Duren has is set up with the Sacramento Kings. Yikes.
1: All right, now we know winning's certainly important then.
2: Yeah. Duren. Great band in the 80s. Busy week for the Charlotte Hornets. Of course, they traded LaMelo Ball. And then over the weekend, Miles Bridges sent to the Phoenix Suns in exchange for Grayson Allen, Royce O'Neal, and a 2033 first-round draft pick. Zazz, big deal, not a big deal.
1: Yeah, I think it's a big deal. I love everything that Charlotte has done so far. Charlotte sold high on LaMelo Ball, and then you're thinking, okay, well, how could we replace that three-point, you know, they shot the most three-pointers in the league last year. They were a very high-volume three-point shooting team, and with Grayson Allen and Royce O'Neal, I think they replaced it in the aggregate. You know, it doesn't have to be with one player. Those are winning type role players. I think there's another move that is out there for Charlotte. I think they're going to go after Jaylen Brown. But you also wind up moving on from Miles Bridges, which, I mean, consider this is a player 2 years ago who had to miss the entire season because of a very severe domestic violence situation. And 2 years later, they were able to get something substantial in trade for him. This was a really good deal for Charlotte. I think it's a big deal.
0: Yeah, I think it's a big deal. I think it's a big deal, frankly, for both sides. I mean, individually, I think you can argue that Bridges is more talented than Allen or O'Neal, who they had to part with in this trade. You're talking about a talented player, and the problem is going to be availability, obviously, and the problem is going to be what does it look like there in Phoenix, but he is a player that the Suns have targeted. They've reportedly been trying to target Miles Bridges for years there. So they're obviously interested in him. They go after him. From the Charlotte perspective, it's everything that Zaslow just said. They're being hyper aggressive. I think that, you know, I like both. Like, I like LaMelo Ball. I like Miles Bridges, but also I can understand why they're trying to sell high on those guys. And we'll see how it ends up working out. This is possible. When you sell high, it's possible that it works out for everybody involved, because maybe even the teams buying high get out of it what they're banking on getting out of it. But also, we'll see where Charlotte goes from here, because they're clearly banking on the future working out better for them when you're trading away key pieces from a team that was, you know, it seemed like one of the more fun young teams in the league just this past season. So it's a gamble, but it's what you do if you're trying to sell high. There's a reason that your talent is at the high when you sell high. Stosh?
2: Sticking with NBA, do you guys remember Ben Simmons?
0: I do remember Ben Simmons, yes.
2: At the time, Ben Simmons was a big deal.
0: I remember I got into a Twitter war with Ben Simmons, and then poof, it vanished.
2: Wow.
0: In my DMs. He had some, like, sorcery going on.
2: That's...
0: He got into, like, a Twitter war with me in the DMs. This was Ben Simmons. This was, like, before faux rookie of the year Ben Simmons. And then it just...

0: vanished. Just went away. I didn't vanish.
1: I think you're talking about Snapchat. I think that's what that is.
0: It wasn't Snapchat. It was Twitter at the time. That's why I don't understand it. Snapchat, I know how the things disappear. And this was before vanish mode on anything.
1: You sent a disappearing message on Snapchat?
0: What?
1: Are you sending disappearing messages on Snapchat?
0: I don't do that sort of thing. I'm just familiar.
2: So speaking of vanishing, Ben Simmons vanished last year. He was out of the league. How'd you like that?
0: I liked that.
2: Come on. I need some love here. That was pretty good.
0: Well, that was good.
2: Anyway, so Ben Simmons, out of the NBA last season. Yeah, he was fishing, doing stuff like that. Good for him. He's ramping up his training for a potential comeback. He told Men's Health in an interview he needed to get away and find himself again in his year away from the league and hopes to show potential teams that he's healthier and stronger. Simmons saying, maybe I'll go back to Philly. Miami would be nice. And not because it's Miami. I like Eric Spoelstra. I like the Heat. I like their organization. I like the culture. Amber, big deal, not a big deal. Would you love Ben Simmons on the Heat?
0: It's also very notable that in this Men's Health article, because I just looked it up, he's off the coast of Miami. In the article, he's on his boat. There's a huge picture of him. He's shirtless on his boat, chilling, looking out over the ocean. And it says that he's off on the deck of his boat off the coast of Miami. So clearly Ben Simmons must be spending time in Miami, living in Miami. It makes sense since he became a professional fisherman after this. Listen, Zaz, this is not a big deal. I know we need help.
1: It's not a big deal. What are you having a hauling over?
0: Was it 1 point a rookie of the year? It's not a big deal.
1: It's not even close to a big deal. And I got news for Ben Simmons, all right? It maybe he's listening right now. I got news for Ben Simmons.
0: I don't want him back yelling at me.
1: The last kind of player that the Miami Heat want is a guy who wants a lot of money and doesn't want to play and doesn't want to try and doesn't care so much about basketball. That's the last kind of player that the Miami Heat are going to go after, meaning Ben Simmons is the last kind of guy the Miami Heat would be interested in.
0: Yeah, it doesn't seem like the best fit, I have to admit. Is he a diamond in the rough, Jonathan? I have a really hard time believing it. And he just stepped away from
1: the reality is I have a hard time believing he's back in the league.
0: Ever again? Maybe he should stick with fishing. 29 years old, Ben Simmons. So, I mean, he's certainly still young. And it is wild to think, though, that dude is just right now a professional fisherman with how talented he was when he came into the league and how talented he was when he first was in the league.
1: He was an all-NBA player.
0: I mean, just unbelievable. Like, he was so good at one point.
1: He was good, yeah.
0: Coming up next year. And again, the whole vanishing thing. And my idea, I don't understand it. Coming up next year. I'm flying tomorrow. The stress is very real. Who waits until the last minute to pack? Is that exclusive to men? We did have a woman call us earlier. She chimed in, 888-ESPN. She said she starts packing like a few hours before her flight, which was wild. We will discuss it all right here on ESPN Radio.
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0: Do you think Jeremy is better than even Flo?
1: Yeah, okay, so you were asking earlier, if someone like myself, who is a huge Pearl Jam fan, do I, like, you know, thumb my nose at the people who want to hear songs
0: stuff.
1: Like... Yeah, and the answer is no. I'm good with whatever they want to play. But Even Flo is, like, the song that fans like myself are like, I don't need to hear Even Flo. Because they literally play it at every show.
0: Oh, a so song that's, like, that's the song that Pearl Jam will always
1: yeah,
0: play?
1: Yeah, really? Yeah, yeah. Yeah, like if you asked me, I've seen Pearl Jam 30 times, and very famously, you know, I have the Pearl Jam Stat Tracker app, so it keeps track of every song I've ever heard and how many times and every show.
0: So ridiculous.
1: If I were to look it up, I've seen Pearl Jam 30 times. If I were to look it up, you ask me how many times I've seen Even Flo, I would guess it'll be at least 25.
0: Really? Okay, I also would like to amend my favorite Pearl Jam song, because I said it was Jeremy, because that's also the first Pearl Jam song that came to my head, and I was on the spot. But, and if you missed any of the show, check out the podcast.
1: I feel like Better Man or Daughter
0: but
1: is going to be
0: But it was Better
1: favorite.
0: Man. It's Better Man. What am I talking yeah. about? It's yeah. Better Man. And Daughter yeah. is probably number two. What was I
1: yeah.
0: thinking?
1: Yeah.
0: So I'd like to amend. Yeah. I want that to be on the record. How many times have
1: okay,
0: you heard...
1: Okay, I have it here. Even Flo? I've seen them. I've seen 30 shows. I've seen them play Even Flo 28.
0: How many times did they play Jeremy?
1: See, they... Oh, let me see. I've seen them play Jeremy 9 times.
0: So
1: nine.
0: Dorky. Okay, so they
1: nine
0: clearly...
1: See?
0: They clearly like Even Flo better than Jeremy, or they think that they're more known for it. I don't know either one.
1: It's just like it's a live... Because they play a different set every single night. It's just a live show staple. Even Flo, and Jeremy is more rare, so I love when they play that.
0: What do you do with this information? Why, like, you're tracking the songs that you've seen them play live.
1: I love
0: it. Where is this going to get you in life?
1: Oh, who knows? I mean, maybe I'm hosting a show one time on ESPN Radio, and someone says to me, Zaslow, how many times have you seen them play Jeremy? Well, guess what? I got it right here.
0: Fair enough. This was SportsCenter's new interview podcast from Rich Eisen, featuring SportsCenter legends, available now at Disney Plus, the Rich Eisen Show YouTube channel, and all podcast platforms. This was SportsCenter is presented to you by Gusto. Right now, we are in the middle of live action in the World Cup, the Netherlands and Morocco.
1: Wonder how many times I've seen them play alive?
0: How many times? Speaking of live, hold on, let me get this update real quick. Netherlands, Morocco, nil-nil, as they say in the football world. How many times have you seen them play alive?
1: 24. That's more than I thought. 24 times. That's a lot.
0: Those have got to be the songs that you've seen the most, right? Out of any Pearl Jam song, I would imagine.
1: Oh, well, luckily for you, I can see which song I've seen the most. Hang on one second.
0: Surprised you don't know that off the top of your head. Surprised you have to look that up. This is wild that you have this information.
1: I have seen the song that I've seen them play the most, Even Flo, 28 times.
0: Yeah,
1: yes,
0: there you go. I have never seen...
1: Tied with Do the Evolution, also 28 times.
0: I'm not even sure I've ever seen anybody in concert. Maybe twice. I've never seen a band
1: really?
0: In concert more than twice. Yes, what do you mean really? You're a roadie. That's not normal behavior. Why would I bother to spend my
1: okay,
0: money
1: but,
0: seeing an artist that I've already seen?
1: Okay, hold on. Right, so give me whatever country artist is your favorite these days. Who's your favorite?
0: Morgan Wallen.
1: Okay, Morgan Wallen. And everyone loves Morgan Wallen. He plays great shows. I know he does the stadiums. And you saw Morgan Wallen a few years ago.
0: I did.
1: And I know he's touring again right now.
0: Yes.
1: You wouldn't want to go see him again?
0: I actually did not see him when I had the opportunity. And now, I sort of regret it. But what happened was I saw him a few years ago in West Palm at that amphitheater, which was a cool experience.
1: Mm-hmm.
0: And then he was just recently in Gainesville at our old stomping grounds at Ben Hill Griffin.
1: You wouldn't have wanted to go to that if you could?
0: I didn't want to, but I looked up the prices of the tickets, and I'm like, you know what? This doesn't make sense, because I've also already seen this person, and the prices of tickets were so outrageous. It was a really, really expensive.

0: concert.
1: Yeah. Concerts are very expensive these days.
0: Yeah, well, and that one in particular, I think because of where it was, that one was more than just like a normal concert. And so, no, I didn't, I decided it was not worth spending that kind of money on that concert. Now, would I go to a Morgan Wallen concert again? Probably. But I'm not going to go to 30 of them. Yeah. You know, maybe I'd see him a second time. I'm not sure I've ever seen an artist a second time, though. Honestly, I can't think of one.
1: Yeah, but a big reason for that is, and people who are way into music usually know this, a big reason for that is most of these, like I would imagine Morgan Wallen, if you look up his sets, he's playing the same show every single night, okay? Like, this is his tour, and this is the show we're doing, and they do this show every single night. There are a few bands, Pearl Jam being one of them, that every night they play a different show. It's really rare to find bands like that. So, unless your favorite band is one of those bands, why would I want to go see Morgan Wallen multiple times on the same tour when it's the exact same show? That does sound silly, but that's not what I've been doing. That's not the case.
0: In fairness, you've seen Even Flow 28 times, so there is that.
1: I know, but that's one song. It's one song. The whole show is different on a nightly basis.
0: I went when I was at Luke Combs a couple years ago. The girl behind me, the woman behind me, started talking to me, and she had been at the concert not just before, but the night before. She had gone to the same exact Luke Combs concert the night before. Now he had changed the set. You know, most of those artists will change like a song or two, even if they're
1: Or two.
0: Yeah, they'll always change from like one or two. For the people that do that when they're in a town and they go to both concerts, you know, back-to-back night sort of thing. But no, they're not changing the whole set by any means. So anyways, all right, well, to each their own. So again, Morocco, Netherlands, live action. They are now at the half at 0-0. Throughout the evening here, you will get updates on the live action. Germany got knocked out earlier today. Brazil had a scare.
1: I'll tell you though, like the exciting part of the exciting part of that is Paraguay beats Germany. We know Germany's a power. The U.S. kicked the crap out of Paraguay.
0: Yeah,
1: the U.S. beat them 4-1, and Paraguay just took out Germany. Now Germany's a good defensive team, and hence them only giving up the one goal to the Germans today in 90 minutes, and then in 30 minutes of extra time as well. So that's super encouraging, I think, for the U.S.'s chances moving forward. Of course, they start their knockout rounds on game on Wednesday against Bosnia-Herzegovina.
0: I'm flying out to San Francisco tomorrow because it is in Palo Alto. That's where the game is. Now, I'm not actually going to the game because my husband and I have decided only one of us.
1: You just want to be in the city?
0: Well, he's going. His plan is to go to the game. But I'd like us to be able to also pay our mortgage. So we've decided that maybe he'll just go. And I'm going out there with the kids, and we're going to join them. And we'll see. Maybe we'll be around the festivities. But have you seen these prices for these tickets? That's low.
1: It's something. Heck, Amber, like the stadium right here is 10... The stadium's 10 minutes from my house. Not that the U.S. hasn't played in any games here at Hard Rock Stadium, but the stadium's right here, and I would love to go, and the tickets are just way too
0: expensive. Oh, have you gone to the fan zone thing at Bayfront? Right there?
1: It's right across the street from where I work in the morning.
0: I know.
1: Yeah, it's right across the street, and it is slammed every day. Yeah.
0: Have you been?
1: No.
0: But you just said it's right across the street. You could just walk over to the FIFA fan zone.
1: Eh, I'm living my life.
0: There's good fans there, Zaslow. Wasn't Columbia just in town?
1: Oh, I know.
0: There's good fans hanging out there.
1: Great. Great fans.
0: They're great fans. From what I hear. There's been a lot of great fans across this World Cup. That seems to be a theme going on.
1: Oh, but these are great fans.
0: Like extra great fans that you didn't walk across the street to the fan zone to party with. Coming up next, game night's headed your way. They will keep you updated on Netherlands, Morocco, right here on ESPN Radio. You can also listen to them on the ESPN app.
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2: One of the biggest moves of the offseason belongs to the Memphis Grizzlies. According to ESPN, Memphis is trading two-time All-Star Ja Morant to the Portland Trail Blazers in exchange for veteran forwards Jeremy Grant and second-year forward Chris Murray. That is going on down in Portland. On to Miami, they're keeping one of their veteran wings as Andrew Wiggins is expected to sign a three-year, $64 million contract to remain in Miami. The deal reportedly includes a player option for the final season. On to the World Cup. Earlier today, Brazil punched their ticket to the round of 16 with a 2-1 defeat of Japan. Paraguay beats Germany on penalty kicks late in that one for a huge upset. Right now, the Netherlands and Morocco 0-0 at the half. In Major League Baseball, we're looking at the Reds is, yeah, all right, I'm outdated. I'll give you an update on baseball a little bit later here. Here we go. The Rangers beat the Guardians 6-3. The Padres are tied with the Cubs 2-2. Coming up next, myself and John Michaels on Game Night on ESPN Radio.
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1: 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We are. He's John Michaels. I'm Emmett Golden, and we are presented by Progressive Insurance. So, John, I did this last week on Monday. Totally botched my first update, but then I killed the rest. So I just got it out the way. You know, I got the bad one out the way as I didn't refresh before the update started. But hey, there's always 10:30. How's things going on a Monday night?
2: Man, look, it happens to the best of us. You do live radio long enough, you will read things. One of my first times here on ESPN Radio a couple of years ago, we get the taglines for all the reads. And I guess the tagline was on there, but then the part that we weren't supposed to read was on there. I think it says read three times an hour. And I run Burgundy, that bad boy. I said, and girl, we're going to read this three times an hour. And I said, now I sound like a dum-dum for reading something I wasn't supposed to. So it happens to the best of us. No, life is good here in Atlanta. Excited. It's NBA free agent time. My Heat got Giannis a week ago. I'm back in the basketball business as we get ready for a big 4th of July week.
1: Yeah, one of the big things that happened today, and it was very surprising, was seeing Ja Morant be traded to the Portland Trail Blazers for Jeremy Grant and Chris Murray. And there's a lot of reasons this was weird. First of all, Portland. That was just strange. And then the other thing is, if you would have told me, I don't know, 3-4 years ago, that Ja Morant would be traded and you wouldn't get a pick for him, a first-round pick, I mean, didn't Desmond Bain get 4 first-round picks?
2: Right.
1: Yeah, and Ja Morant.
2: Mikal Bridges got 5 first-round picks, and suddenly Ja Morant gets 9. There's 2 like this, Emmett. I thought the same thing back at the trade deadline. I was ticked off when the Hawks weren't able to get any type of pick for Trae Young. Nothing. You just got kind of table scraps. And now all of a sudden, Ja Morant goes for 2 guys that are whatever. Like, Jeremy Grant's a solid player. But you're trading away a guy that a couple of years ago was an MVP candidate and seen as a supermax type player. And now he's sent out to the West Coast in basketball purgatory in Portland to restart his career.
1: Yeah, with the owner of the Portland Trail Blazers, who is one of the cheapest owners ever to step foot in the NBA. So I don't know what's going on there. Matter of fact, let's hear from

0: Sam Sharani, an ESPN senior NBA insider. He was on the 5 o'clock Sports Center, and he talked about Ja being traded to the Blazers.
1: Two-time NBA All-Star Ja Morant has been traded to the Portland Trail Blazers for Jeremy Grant and Chris Murray. This trade pairs Ja Morant and Damian Lillard together in Portland. This is a high upside swing for the Trail Blazers. Ja Morant's value across the league in trades with the Grizzlies had just plummeted, but Blazers officials spoke to Ja Morant a short time ago. I'm told Ja Morant told him he's excited to be in Portland now. From a basketball fit, though, this now has Ja Morant, Damian Lillard, Scoot Henderson, Drew Holiday in the backcourt. So as far as where the basketball is going to go, who's going to get the shots, who's going to get the opportunities between those four guards, Denny Avdija, Shaedon Sharpe, they've got a lot of players that are capable with the ball in their hands. But Ja Morant, his era, his tenure now is over in Memphis. We've seen over the last calendar year.
0: Yeah, what are they doing? You know, it is my question.
2: Yeah, there was a saying a few years ago when the University of Miami made a deep run. One of the guys that I knew locally had his saying. It said, Miami has more guards than Shawshank. That's what it feels like now with the Portland Trailblazers. More guards than Shawshank. Look, that works in a 6'5 and under league, maybe a 6'7 and under league. In the NBA, you're going to have some size. There's no way, Emmett, that they keep this backcourt and multitude of backcourt mates together. I see this being the first of multiple moves for Portland to shake up their team. It's crazy because it felt like they were a young, up-and-coming team a year ago, that if they would have kept that group together, maybe have grown. But when you get a chance to go get a superstar talent like Ja Morant, even though his value had fallen, why not take a chance and swing for the fences? And that's exactly what they did.
0: Yeah, I guess it's like buying a lottery ticket. You know, you buy low and sell high, right? Like, we know how good Ja Morant is.
2: Yep.
0: Not that long ago, when everyone was looking at, man, it's all these Euros winning MVPs, who's the best American player? Ja Morant was on the verge of being the face of the NBA, at least from an American-born standpoint. And poof. Just like that, all gone away. Obviously, the stuff with the guns on social media, injuries, and next thing you know, all of a sudden, Ja Morant value is all the way in the toilet. Now, we know what type of player he is, and if he can be that, then I think this is a savvy move for the Blazers.
2: Absolutely, and when you think about a guy like Ja Morant, he knows, or at least I hope he knows, that there aren't many other chances he's going to have in this league. And there's not many other careers that you can go out and make hundreds of millions of dollars playing a game. He's obviously a world-class talent, but the people I think in his corner have not been the best of friends or the best of people to talk to him, because the gun thing was stupid. Then you double down on it. You're riding around in a car just being a dum-dum. Sometimes you got to have people in your corner that are going to tell you no. Yeah. You need a father figure or a brother or a friend that are going to say, like, look, man, you are our outlet. You are our way out of everything that we've gone through in the past. Buckle down and play basketball. The club's always going to be there. Fun times are always going to be there. Go make this money and be a star while you have a chance.
0: Freddie Coleman, host of Freddie and Harry, kind of echoed those same statements.
3: Ja Morant's about to find out how much value he really has now, whether he's involved with Jaylen Brown or not being involved with Jaylen Brown. Because it was barely 3 years ago we were talking about this dude the same way we're talking about Jaylen Brown right now, a potential face of the league. Ja Morant literally had a team in his hands, being the dude, and on off the court, he threw it all away. At this point, you're Ja Morant. You're not even 30 years of age, and right now you're playing for your basketball life.
0: He is. He is. I'm Emmett Golden alongside John Michaels. It's game night on ESPN Radio. And are we seeing a shift where there was a time, if you were a superstar player, you pretty much ran the organization. Right. And we're seeing organizations now move off of these superstars. All maybe flawed superstars, but it doesn't seem like they're desperate to keep a hold of these guys anymore.
2: There never would have been a time that Ja Morant was traded. Never. Or if he was, it would have been a blockbuster trade where you got major pieces back and multiple draft choices. There never would have been a time where a franchise like Atlanta, who had been desperate for a superstar forever, would have let Trae Young walk for Corey Kispert in pieces. That never would have happened before. There never would have been time in our life that Luka Doncic would have been traded for a broke-down Anthony Davis and not gotten 9 first-round draft choices in exchange. I think you have now saw teams

0: rightly or wrongly, say we're going to get away from guys that may run a franchise and go get us guys that want to be teammates on a franchise. They're looking at the New York Knicks. The New York Knicks were not built with a bunch of guys that were faces of the franchise. They were built with a bunch of guys that were pieces that fit perfectly, and that's how you go win a title in these days.
1: It feels like teams don't have the patience for the nonsense anymore. Mm-hmm. You know, like the guys that you get, Steph, right? No, they're never getting rid of Steph. You know why? Steph's squeaky clean.
0: Right.
1: You know, he's an excellent player, and no issues at all. Even Jason Tatum. You know, now Jaylen Brown took, in my opinion, squeaky clean too. I don't know what's going on with that, but I think that's more about internal things that are going on. Luka, I think the Mavericks looked at him and thought to themselves, he's an amazing basketball player,
0: right,
1: but is he a champion? You right. know, and they just screwed up by trading him for nothing. That's where they messed up.
0: Well, and remember all the talk about Luka is he didn't take the offseason seriously. He was a right. little bit out of shape. What I saw was a guy in the conference finals drag a team to an NBA championship. They didn't win it, obviously, but they made it to the finals. In shape or out of shape, that's a conversation you have. Now, Ja's different. You know, Memphis a few years back was seen as that next up-and-coming young team. They had him and Jaren Jackson Jr. and some of the pieces they had put around them, and they were, you know, the grindhouse, and they played really hard. It got to a point, though, where the juice was not worth the squeeze. And when a guy's making over $40 million, which is each of the next 2 years on Ja Morant's contract, teams go, look, we're not winning with you. We got to try to rebuild without you. Let's go get whatever we can.
1: Yeah, yeah, and they are doing it now. He's John Michaels. I'm Emmett Golden. 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What do your home and auto have in common? Progressive protects them both. See, that was an easy riddle.
0: Learn more
1: 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I'm good with the easy riddles.
0: Uh-huh.
1: Yeah, the ones you got to think about, you can count me out. You know, I ain't getting those.
0: Look, don't ask me math questions on the show, and don't make me ask some philosophy questions. I don't know any of that. Riddles I might get from time to time. The riddle I now want to try to figure out and how to answer it is, what in the heck does Portland have planned next? Because I'm looking at just a breakdown of the roster, and you'll laugh at this. Point guard, shooting guard, point guard, small forward, center, center. Point guard, shooting guard, shooting guard, shooting guard. They only have three real power position players. They have a power forward in Kamara, who I'm not, you know, I know what he's able to accomplish. They have Donovan Klingon at center and Jan Hansen at center. The only other forward they have is Adeyemi, and that's it. Everybody else on that team is a guard.
1: Yeah.
0: You have to trade away multiple guards to try to make this roster work.
1: Yeah, we're going to have to see what the Portland Trail Blazers' plans are for the rest of the offseason. And what are the Golden State Warriors' plans? Is LeBron, AD part of them? We'll discuss that coming up next. It's Game Night on ESPN Radio.
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4: 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Maybe it's LeBron. Maybe it's somebody else. I'm not making any assumptions about anything. I'm just telling you these are the facts here on June 29th.
5: Wizards President of Basketball Operations Michael Winger has talked glowingly about Anthony Davis. If I'm Mike Dunleavy Jr. in that Warrior front office, I'm putting a phone call in to see if Davis is available in trade discussions.
6: I do think about this for LeBron and if he might just want to have a little fun at the end here.
7: What do the Warriors have cooking this offseason? It's game night on ESPN Radio, the ESPN app, SiriusXM Channel 80. I'm Emmett Golden alongside John Michaels. We are presented by Progressive Insurance. You heard there, Draymond Green opted out of his option for the Warriors, and I think everybody realized he opted out. He didn't plan on going there. I'd be shocked to see Draymond Green play somewhere else. So obviously he does that in order to free up some space for the Warriors to sign some guys. And then, John, we hear LeBron and AD.
8: Mm-hmm.
7: Are we really doing that? You know, are we really doing that? Are we bringing, like, a team that would have been awesome in about 2017?
8: Sure.
7: You know what I'm saying?
8: Would have been the greatest team of all time in 2017.
7: Easy. You know that 82-0 game that everybody's playing? You could have got that in 2017. Now, some of those players long in the tooth, still very good. Do you think there's any truth or anything that you believe could actually see AD and LeBron up there with the Warriors?
8: For late night viewing pleasure, God, I hope so. I would love to see LeBron and AD and Steph Curry, Jimmy Butler, although I heard Jimmy Butler might have to be shipped out if Anthony Davis is brought in. They brought back Kristaps Porzingis. I believe they re-signed Al Horford as well. So that would be one of the great 35 and up teams in the history of the NBA. Emmett, I also saw a meme today of what the Warriors would look like. Do you remember the WrestleMania when the NWO returned?
7: Mm-hmm.
8: Sting, Hogan, Nash, and Hall, and they all are pushing like 60 years old, and
7: yep. You
8: know, they could barely make it to the ring, and they're going against Triple H, and I think it was X-Pac was out there and Shawn Michaels, and it was a bunch of old dudes. For guys my age, it was perfect.
7: Right.
8: That's what the Warriors would look like. I don't think realistically it's going to happen, but for all that is fun in basketball, for 1 year to see LeBron and Steph play together, I think we all would absolutely love it.
7: Let's hear from Brian Windhorst, ESPN NBA insider, was on the Rich Eisen show, and he talked about what Draymond opting out means for the Warriors.
9: The most important thing that happened was that Draymond opted out of his contract. If it wasn't last week, it was 10 days ago. Mike Dunleavy, the general manager of the Warriors, mm-hmm. did his draft press conference, and he said, yeah, we think Draymond will pick up his player option. That's what the operating theory was until yesterday. And so by Draymond opting out of that, it takes $28 million off the Warriors' books. And in this era where you are in the aprons matters everything,
7: yes.
9: It drops them.

0: down into a level where all of a sudden a lot more becomes available. And look, I'm going to be honest with you. Draymond could just re-sign for $27 million in 10 days and nothing could have changed. Like, that is on the board. But one of the things that it opens up is the ability to sign LeBron James for $15 million. Now, let me just say, regardless of whatever else you want to put into this, if you can get LeBron James for $15 million, it's an incredible deal.
1: I love our two different perspectives of this because I'm in Cleveland, right? And we know LeBron's history with Cleveland. And I think it would look really weird for him to play a year, probably his last year, maybe his second to last year, with the Warriors for his retirement tour to be with Golden State. It would just feel weird. It's been a long time since I got mad about where LeBron went. You know, I think when he left with the Heat, when he left the Cavs to go to the Heat, I was furious. And after that, he came back, won a title. We good. So I'm not upset with LeBron wherever he goes. But the way I look at it, and I'm obviously biased. I'll address my bias being in Cleveland. Cleveland is the only place that actually really appreciates LeBron James. They don't see him as a Laker out in L.A. He's not like Kobe. He's not like Shaq. He's not like Magic. In Miami, they have more respect for Udonis Haslem as a member of the Warriors than they do LeBron James. And if he was to go to the Warriors, it'd be the same thing. You'd just be another guy. It'd be cool because you're LeBron, but you wouldn't be Steph, you wouldn't be Draymond, you wouldn't be Klay. So obviously, for sentimental reasons, I think the ending of the story would be awesome if he came home to the place that really appreciates him. But ultimately, the way LeBron operates, everything's up in the air.
2: Yeah, I'll disagree a little bit. Just being somebody that's born and raised in Miami and has a giant Miami Heat tattoo right here on my right arm.
1: Okay, so you would know.
2: He is respected. I wouldn't say as much as Dwayne Wade, and that's only because Wade is seen as the... He was kind of seen as the glue that brought all three of the championships to Miami. But every Heat fan knows that without LeBron, we have one title and one title only. If the Heatles don't come together, it doesn't happen. I'd love to see him selfishly return to Miami for a final tour, but I just don't think money-wise it would work. I've always operated under the impression that the final year was going to be in Cleveland because it would only be right. Conquering hero, return back home, bring Bronny with him, whatever the Lakers need to do to come up off of Bronny's contract, and get to do the retirement tour the right way.
1: Right.
2: You go to Golden State, that's Steph Curry's franchise. You're going to be upstaged by him. You go back to Miami, this offseason is all about Giannis. Nobody down there is really going to give a damn about LeBron being there. You go back to Cleveland, you come back as a conquering hero, and maybe, just maybe, the pieces fit where he helps lead them back to an NBA, at least back to an NBA Finals.
1: Yeah, I mean, you'd look at the Cavaliers actually need him, you know, because they got to the Eastern Conference. But they got to the Eastern Conference Finals last year, so they are at least at that step. I will tell people that don't know this, LeBron is at home. Mm-hmm. He is in Northeast Ohio. He is in Akron. He's been playing Firestone and all of the swanky, even though they would not as many as Miami or California. There's some nice golf courses up here in Northeast Ohio. LeBron's been at all of them, and he was even on social media, video of him driving through Akron. So I don't know if he's just home for the holiday to have a good time, or with free agency starting tomorrow. I don't know. Maybe we could dream, because that would be an awesome way to start free agency tomorrow at 6 o'clock to hear LeBron's coming back to Cleveland.
2: Yeah, and what's crazy, Emmett, is normally when LeBron hits free agency, it's the number one story in sports.
1: Right.
2: I remember the decision, as you do well, that was, you know, 2 months it almost felt like, even though I think it was only 10 days. Mm-hmm. When he left Miami, it was, he's going to sign, oh crap, he's on a plane, he's not signing, and now he's going somewhere else. Now, everybody, it is a big domino to fall, but it's not the domino anymore, and I think a lot of that has to do with the fact that the NBA, the structure of free agency has changed. This used to be the Christmas time for every NBA fan.
1: Yeah.
2: Now it's more, okay, who can you swing a trade with? How can you manipulate your roster that way? You don't wait for that one big fish to hit free agency like Pat Riley did 100 years ago when he said, we're saving up all our cap space to go get these guys. You don't see that any longer. And that's where LeBron kind of becomes, I don't want to say an afterthought, but he's not the story like it should be.
1: Yeah, and look, they came up with the second apron because they wanted to deter people from putting together super teams and, right. and you know, and dynasties, even though I don't think dynasties are a bad thing in sports, you know. But

0: The NBA, since, especially since the second April has been rocking, has had the parity that the NFL tells you it has.
1: Yeah, you're talking about eight teams now in 8 years, eight different teams since the Warriors had their repeat and the end of their dynasty. It's been eight in 8 years. Is that good for basketball? I think it is. New York got to see a title for the first time in 53 years. Oklahoma City got to celebrate for the first time, I think, since Barry Switzer was a head coach a long time ago in that area. So, yeah, it's good to see that. I would like to see somebody that becomes a villain, though. Because having that villain, I think, makes sports a lot of fun. And the NBA doesn't feel like they have a villain team as of right now.
0: No, they don't. They don't. It was weird because I felt like it wasn't a team, though. It was Wemby. Wemby went from, like, the sweetheart to the villain in half a series.
1: Right. You know? Yeah. Throw the ball off Stephon Castle's back. We all hate you.
0: Yeah. And all you throw an elbow, turn the ball over, and now all of a sudden we don't like you anymore. It shows you how finicky sports fans could be. He's John Michaels. I'm Emmett Golden. This is Game Night. Coming up next, we're going to speak to someone that has been with all the locked in and everything that's going on in free agency. It's Game Night.
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0: summer weatherology forecast. Lows dip down to about 76 tonight under partly cloudy skies, winds out of the south, 8 to 15 miles per hour. High temperatures reach up to 93 tomorrow, sunshine mixed with clouds at times. Partly cloudy skies tomorrow night, chance of thunderstorms, lows dip down to about 74. I'm meteorologist Jennifer Wojcicki on 1430 ESPN Beaver Dam. Right now, 85.
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0: today in the NBA, and one of the biggest moves of the offseason belongs to the Memphis Grizzlies. According to Sham Sharania, the Memphis Grizzlies are trading two-time All-Star Ja Morant to the Portland Trailblazers in exchange for veteran forward Jeremy Grant and second-year forward Chris Murray. In other news in the NBA, the Miami Heat, they're keeping one of their veteran wings. Andrew Wiggins is expected to sign a three-year, $64 million contract to remain in Miami. The deal reportedly includes a player option for the final season. Also, Bradley Beal is headed back to free agency. The veteran guard declined his $5.6 million option with the Los Angeles Clippers after an injury-plagued season in which he appeared in just six games before suffering a season-ending hip fracture. On to the World Cup earlier today, Brazil and Paraguay both punched their tickets to the round of 16. Brazil beats Japan 2-1. Paraguay beat Germany on penalty kicks in sudden death. Right now, the Netherlands and Morocco knotted 0-0 in the 70th minute. On to Major League Baseball, the Texas Rangers beat the Guardians 6-3. It's the top of the ninth where the Brewers lead the Reds 5-3. Also, the Padres and Cubs tied at 2 apiece at the top of the eighth. Coming up next, more Game Night with myself, Emmett Golden, and John Michaels right here on ESPN Radio.
1: Coming up on the Tuesday edition of Unsportsmanlike with Evan Cohen, Chris Canty, and me, Michelle Smallman. 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
2: Draymond opts out of that contract. It opens the window for the Warriors to offer a free agent. Maybe it's LeBron. Maybe it's somebody else. I'm not making any assumptions about anything. I'm just telling you these are the facts here on June 29th.
3: Wizards president of basketball operations Michael Winger has talked glowingly about Anthony Davis. If I'm Mike Dunleavy Jr. in that Warrior front office, I'm putting a phone call in to see if Davis is available in trade discussions.
1: I do think about this for LeBron and if he might just want to have a little fun at the end here.
0: It's the offseason in the NBA, so you know things are going to get weird. It's game night on ESPN Radio, the ESPN app, SiriusXM, Channel 80. I'm Emmett Golden alongside John Michaels. 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Let's bring in Ramona Shelburne, ESPN's NBA insider. Ramona, we appreciate you joining us. So your reaction to Ja Morant getting traded to the Portland Trailblazers, and then my follow-up is, what the hell are the Trailblazers doing?
4: I think it's the same answer. Like, we all saw this and went, that's a lot of guards now in Portland. And, don't forget Dame Lillard is coming back this year. Like, they went and got him back, and he's one of the franchise's all-time great players, and he's healthy now after his Achilles injury, and he was supposed to be your starting point guard. So you got Drew Holiday, you got Scoot Henderson, who had a great playoffs. I don't totally know how John Morant fits into this. And so, my sense with Portland is they've been trying to get a star. They tried to trade for Anthony Davis. They tried to trade for Giannis. Neither of those things happened at the deadline and again in the offseason. And so here's a star. John Morant's a fallen star, but maybe you're buying low on him and you can get him to play his best basketball again, a new scenery and new surroundings. But I don't know what you do with the rest of that team. It doesn't feel like you're either going to have a lot of guards or someone's going to go.
5: If somebody does go, Ramona, who's most likely to be traded from them?
4: I can't see them trading Dame. But, Drew Holiday was so important for them. He was probably it was him and Denny Avdia were their best players last year. It's hard for me to see him move on from that situation, but he certainly would have a lot of value around the league. Scoot Henderson finally was healthy at the end of the year, had a great game in the game they won in San

0: San Antonio. I don't know what his return would be, but that's, I'm sure he has a little value around the league. I don't know. It's a hard thing to decipher in Portland and sort of figure out what they're doing. But yeah, that was the first surprise off the board today. Although we had been hearing for weeks that Memphis had a team. I had originally thought it might be Minnesota, but then they went and got LaMelo Ball. But I guess it's the Portland Trailblazers, and we'll see what they're up to.
1: Sticking in the Western Conference, the Golden State Warriors, after having Draymond Green opt out, everybody's going, oh, they could add LeBron and AD. Is that a real possibility, or is this clutch trying to get everybody paid?
0: Also, all of the above. Right? I mean, this is leverage season. This is put pressure on people season. Create options. You can see the motivate. I think with LeBron and the Lakers, like, they have not pressured him into giving them an answer about whether he's even going to play next year, but they do need to know pretty soon here, because free agency starts at 3:00 Pacific, 6:00 Eastern tomorrow, and they have meetings scheduled with other free agents and need to know how much money they have to offer people if he is playing for them. He has played this out. He could have talked to them for the past week. He's their free agent, and he's declined to do so. If anything, his agent has just said, I don't even know if he's playing next year. So we're getting down to the wire. We're getting down to the point of maximum leverage. That should sort itself out during the day tomorrow. But I know Golden State has wanted him for years. They've actually tried to trade for him in the past several times. He's a free agent now, so they don't even need to trade for him. But the move they made to re-sign Porzingis cuts into their cap space a bit, to where they can't necessarily even offer him that $15 million. It would either be a smaller exception, or they'd have to do a sign and trade, and that is kind of hard to swallow if you're LeBron. That's quite a pay cut. So I don't know if I would say it's unrealistic. It's going to depend on what LeBron James wants. I mean, my sense being here is, if someone's not giving you an answer, that's sometimes your answer. Is this just, I want to be wanted? I want to see how much you'll do to get me, how much you'll pay me. I do think the Anthony Davis piece of this is part of the choreography on this is different, right? I think if you're the Warriors, you want to secure a commitment from LeBron first before you would even engage in conversations for Anthony Davis. If you're LeBron, maybe you want to know that they're going to get Anthony Davis first before you commit to a different team like the Warriors. You want to know you're going to a team that has a chance to contend. So the choreography on this is going to be interesting if we even get out of the starting blocks. And I can tell you guys, from what I understand, as of late today, there have not been any substantive conversations between the Warriors and the Wizards about Anthony Davis.
2: Ramona, sticking with the Lakers, under the assumption that LeBron doesn't go back there, they've re-upped with Austin Reeves. Obviously, you have Luka under contract. How will they construct this roster? Who do you see them bringing in to try to complement what they have right now in Luka and Austin Reeves?
0: I think they are not afraid of restricted free agency. I think the three big restricted free agents are Jalen Duren, who they already have a meeting with, Walker Kessler, who I think they have a strong interest in as well, and Peyton Watson, strong interest. He's a swing man. So, restricted free agency is very dicey, because these are guys who, you know, you could make a big offer and the other team can just match. That's a strange way to deal with free agency, because you won't know anything until 48 hours, from July 7th when you can officially make that offer, but you can have meetings now. So that's interesting. And I think the Lakers have a new way of thinking right now. I think they're looking for younger players who can fit, can grow into roles. So some of the younger free agents that grade out well in terms of scouting and analytics, I think, are on their board, in terms of centers. And, it's all, again, we get back to the timing and the choreography of everything there. You can be in on a lot of people. Like, you can be in on Robert Williams III or Mitchell Robinson or Sandro, I can't say his last name, from Toronto, right? People call him Mamu. They're in on guys like that. But what comes first, the LeBron or the rest of the egg, right? I mean, it's I think that's the proverbial question. And will we have an

0: answer on LeBron by the start of free agency at 6 p.m. Eastern tomorrow.
1: She's ESPN NBA insider Ramona Shelburne. I'm Emmett Golden alongside John Michaels. It's game night on ESPN Radio. You brought up Jalen Duren. Did his value take that big of a hit just due to his performance in the playoffs last year, especially against the Cavaliers?
0: Somewhat. I mean, I think that hurt. But I also think I think Detroit's got to just keep its books in order. They're just trying to get the best deal they possibly can. And so, you know, while he has not received an offer that he likes yet or he's not having been able to come, there's obviously a gap between his representatives and what he thinks his market should be and what they think his market should be. There's a gap, but it doesn't mean this is insurmountable. He's a really important player for them, and it's just a matter of, like, I think it was similar to the Lakers with Austin Reeves, the difference being Jalen is actually restricted and Austin was unrestricted. So the Lakers had a number they wanted to pay. Austin proved that his value could be stronger outside of that number. Now, theoretically, he was not supposed to be talking to anybody by then. Okay, so there's some league rules that are at play here. But, you know, if you, it's all about what somebody else is willing to pay you. And there may be a pressure point that Detroit won't match at, just like there could be a pressure point for Utah with Walker Kessler, could be a pressure point with Denver and Peyton Watson. But we'll see. Restricted free agency is notoriously hard to predict. And I think everybody always says they're not going to match until they match. It's just a matter of how much they can stomach something that is going to be hard to stomach for years to come on their books.
2: Ramona, Jonathan Kuminga, the Hawks decided to decline the option today. What is his market right now as he is a free agent?
0: Well, now he's finally unrestricted. My problem is there's not a lot of teams with cap space, so it's going to have to be somebody's mid-level, or he'll have to work out some kind of sign-and-trade with another team. He's still a young player with a lot of upside. It's just, you know, didn't work that well in Golden State, and obviously in Atlanta they didn't pick up they didn't sign him to a long-term deal, and they let him become an unrestricted free agent. So I'm curious to see where he ends up, because he turned down a lot of money in Golden State, right? And he's see if he ends up ahead in the long run. I don't know. He's still a young 3-and-D guy with a lot of upside. We'll see if there's a team that can find money for him or find an opportunity for him to really prove it. He's obviously looking for a team that believes in him and wants him to be the number one guy. Last year that was Sacramento. The Kings really wanted him, and let's see if they get back involved with him again.
1: Well, great stuff as always, Ramona. We appreciate you joining us tonight.
0: Yeah, see what the next 18 hours brings, because it could look very different this time tomorrow.
1: Oh, it's going to get crazy. I'm counting on it. Thank you very much. There she is, Ramona Shelburne, ESPN NBA insider, joining us here tonight. I'm Emmett Golden. He's John Michaels. Coming up next, what is the biggest upset that you've ever seen? One took place today. We'll tell you about that, and we'll tell you the biggest upsets that we've seen. That's coming up next on Game Night on ESPN Radio.
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0: I'm Emmett Golden, and we are presented by Progressive Insurance. I feel like there are a lot of fans that weren't fans of soccer that might have some fatigue about the World Cup. It's the wrong time, because these are the best games right here, and we saw an example of that earlier today as Paraguay defeated Germany in penalty kicks, in sudden death penalty kicks. It's the highest drama you could have in soccer. In Paraguay, remember, they were the first team the U.S. played. U.S. beat them 4-1, and everybody said, yeah, but it's Paraguay. Well, they're on their way to the round of 16, and it was a huge upset.
1: Look, I don't have soccer fatigue only because I live in Atlanta, and what has been going on with the FIFA World Cup and the festival and the matches here has been unbelievable. I'm not going to lie that I'm some diehard watch every match. I watch the U.S. I'll look at the scoreboard. I watch Brazil and Colombia for different reasons than anything that has to do with what's going on in the field. But I always wondered, Emmett, we even talked about this last week on ESPN Radio when I was on, I don't know the level of competition that Team USA had beaten. I was on the Friday after we had beaten Australia. It was myself and Q Myers. And we talked about Paraguay. And we talked about, obviously, beating Australia. And, you know, were those good wins or not? But now that Paraguay beats Germany, suddenly you feel like Team USA actually accomplished something. And we might be somebody to be reckoned with in this round of 32.
0: Yeah, it's to the point, to put it in perspective, they're considering, should they fire the coach? Should they sack the coach? I'm sorry, let me use the proper term. So that is the Germany's looking at it like there's no way we should have lost to that team. But that brings us to this. 888-SAY-ESPN, that's 888-729-3776. It's the biggest upset you've ever seen. We'd love to hear from you. And, John, I feel like we've seen a bunch of them. Uh-huh. We could give you kind of a list. How about your top three upsets?
1: Oh, let's do it then. All right, yeah, I'm going to go from number three through number one. Let's hit number three. Biggest upset. And I'm full disclosure, Emmett, this is our first time really working together.
0: Yep.
1: I'm a full-fledged University of Miami homer.
0: Uh-huh.
1: 1983, the Orange Bowl. Mm-hmm. At that time, Miami was known as Suntan U or Miami of Florida. Nebraska came into that game having won 22 straight games. They had the Heisman winner, the guy that finished third, and the guy that finished fifth. It was Mike Rozier, it was Turner Gill, and it was Irving Fryer. They had Dean Steinkuhler. They had, Dave Remington was their center. There's now an award named after him. Supposed to be the greatest team in college football history. Bernie Kosar, Howard Schnellenberger, and the Miami Hurricanes won 31-30 and helped us win our first ever national title. That was a giant upset.
0: Well, I know Bernie Kosar personally. That's he is the GOAT up here in Cleveland. One of the best quarterbacks that ever played. Somebody I consider a friend, so you know I'm feeling that.
1: What do we got for number two?
2: Number two.
1: All right, number two, it was the first time we all thought it would never happen in the history of college basketball where a number 16 would beat a number one. Now, it's happened twice, but when the first time it happens, it was so unbelievable. And not only did UMBC beat Virginia, they beat the crap out of Virginia. Maryland Baltimore County did something that none of us ever thought would be accomplished in the college basketball tournament. So for that, they sit at number two on my top three list.
0: Yeah, that was a huge upset. It's, when that happened, it's like, oh my God, it shouldn't have. Nothing like that would ever happen. We finally saw it, and then finally,
2: number one.
1: Number one, and I have to tell the story behind this one. Mike Tyson at one time

0: feared man on the planet. Like, he literally was every gangster you thought of. He was every street dude you thought of. And he was the baddest man in sports. And none of us thought Mike Tyson could lose a fight because he was knocking out people in 30 seconds. The fight happened in Japan. He's fighting a guy named James Buster Douglas, who was like a 35-1 underdog. It was something ridiculous. And somehow Mike Tyson lost. Now, back then, I know there's a lot of people out there that don't realize that sports weren't on everywhere back then. That fight happens in Japan, so it happens like way late at night. Mm-hmm. I didn't have the money for cable or pay-per-view or whatever it was on. I wake up the next morning living in South Florida. I either got the Miami Herald or the Palm Beach Post. I forget which one. And on the front page of the paper, it says Mike Tyson knocked out. And I must have been 15 or 16, Emmett. Mm-hmm. I looked at the paper and I go, somebody's losing their job because there's no... It had to have meant Mike Tyson knocks out Buster Douglas. But sure enough, I flipped over to SportsCenter. I look up and Mike Tyson gets knocked out. That, to me, is the biggest upset in the history of our lives.
1: It's funny that you bring that up. I was about 10 years old at the time, and my family, my aunt, when there was a Tyson fight, she'd get the pay-per-view, right? And all my aunts and uncles and cousins, and it'd be a big family affair. It was an event whenever Tyson fought. And I remember it being silent in a house that's never silent. You know, it's usually the party house. And you could hear a pin drop. That most certainly was a huge upset. 888-SAY-ESPN. That's 888-729-3776. We're asking you for the biggest upset that you've ever seen. I'll give you my top three, and we'll start off right here.
2: Number three.
1: We started just talking about soccer, right? I'm a huge soccer fan. Leicester City won the EPL in 2015-2016. To put this in perspective, the year before that, they were in the lower tier of soccer. They weren't even playing in the Premier League. Mm. It's the only time a team got promoted and then went on to win the league. It's one of the most unprecedented things we've ever seen in this world. And right now, they're in the third tier English soccer. So
0: if I were to put that in a college football perspective, would that be like North Dakota State, who moved up this year, ultimately goes on and wins the college football playoffs?
1: Yes. And then 10 years later, they're an NAIA school.
0: Wow. <You know? laughs> That's amazing.
1: Yes. So that is my number three. Up next,
2: number two.
1: Well, seeing as though I'm from the great state of Ohio, I have to take a shot at Michigan, right? Michigan losing to Appalachian State. This is their 16-1 seed, right? This is, hey, we're going to pay you to kick your butt, and you're going to take this butt kicking this money, and you're going to go on your way. Nope. They went on and got the dub in one of the craziest upsets that we have ever seen before. That was number two.
0: Was it Amani Edwards, the quarterback, and then they blocked the field goal at the end? Michigan was a preseason number five. I think they had Jake Long on that team. I mean, they were supposed to run the table and win a championship. Can you imagine that? That's like letting a dude borrow like $1,000, and the next thing you know, he's taking your wife out on a date. Like, what is going on?
1: Or you let a guy borrow $1,000, he takes it to the casino and wins $100,000 with your money and goes, here you go, you can add that grand back. Yeah, I got plenty of money here. That's number two for me. And then finally,
2: number one.
1: I know everybody that listens to this show, they have to know where I'm going with this. Mm-hmm. The Cavs coming back from 3-1 against the greatest regular season team that there ever was. Not only was it a big upset, it made them run and get KD. That's how bad it hurt. And even though the Warriors won 3 of those 4 championships, that was the most important one. That's my biggest upset, John.
0: And I will tell you, on that note, that's why the Warriors were probably happy Draymond Green opted out, because if he doesn't do a hit below the belt, they probably win that in 5, and LeBron's legacy's not the same. We did not mention the miracle on ice. Obviously, Team USA in the 1980 Winter Olympics winning over Russia. Probably, when they make movies about your upset, you're never going to have one that tops that. But I thought that one went without saying, which is why I didn't bring it up.
1: Yeah, I think that's up there by itself.
0: Right.
1: You know, you're never going to get an upset bigger than that, especially with everything that was going on from the Cold War and all that type of stuff. He's John Michaels. I'm Emmett Golden. We want to hear from you. 888-SAY-ESPN.

0: 888-729-3776. The biggest upset that you ever saw, it's game night.
1: Hey, this is Rich Eisen. Coming up on Tuesday's show, the U.S.'s knockout round matchup in the World Cup is right around the corner. And we'll kick it around with Taylor Twellman on that and throw open the in-studio doors for actors Colin Hanks and J.K. Simmons. That's Tuesday's Rich Eisen show on Disney+, the ESPN app, and ESPN Radio.
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2: We've got some drama at the World Cup. The first 90 are in the books. The Netherlands and Morocco knotted at one apiece. They go on to extra time. Earlier in the World Cup, Brazil beat Japan 2-1. Germany also beat Paraguay beat Germany in PKs, in penalty kicks. So Brazil, Paraguay punch their tickets to the round of 16. Earlier today in the NBA, we saw that the Memphis Grizzlies are trading Ja Morant to the Portland Trailblazers in exchange for Jeremy Grant and Chris Murray. That's just one move that happened today. We also saw the Miami Heat. They are retaining one of their veterans as Andrew Wiggins is expected to sign a 3-year, $64 million contract to remain in Miami. Let's take a look at scores across Major League Baseball. The Pirates beat the Phillies 11-7. The Detroit Tigers defeated the Yankees 7-3. The Mets fall to the Blue Jays 2-1. And the Red Sox beat the Nationals. More of Game Night featuring John Michaels and myself, Emmett Golden. That's coming up straight ahead.
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1: Tomorrow, we have free agency, the start of free agency in the NBA, but things are getting crazy already. 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I'm Emmett Golden, alongside John Michaels. 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So we saw the Miami Heat. They made a big move. They went and got Giannis Antetokounmpo. The Trailblazers today, it was a weird move, trading for Ja Morant. Not sure. It would have been big at one time. Now it's just a little strange. But, John, as you look at the NBA, is there a team that you feel like has to make a big move this offseason to either catch up or to stay on pace with the best in both conferences?
2: The easy one, Emmett, would be the Los Angeles Lakers, because the Lakers are always supposed to be at the top of everything. But when you made the move for Luka Doncic, I don't know that you have to make a subsequent big move. They just have to make the right moves. The first team that comes to mind to me that needs to make a big move is the Denver Nuggets, because I feel like that championship window is just continuously shrinking. Oklahoma City, if they were healthy, probably would have won back-to-back. Unfortunately for them, Jalen Williams was out. Obviously, San Antonio, as young as they are, as long as they have Wemby and all those young pieces around them, they're going to be contenders for a long time. Jokic is still the best big in the league. You could argue he's the best player still in the league. But that mix, ever since they let a lot of their role players go and they fired Mike Malone, it hasn't been right. It feels like Denver needs to make a big move, and I wonder if they're on the phone with somebody like the Boston Celtics saying, hey, what can we do to swing a Jaylen Brown trade, put him with Nikola Jokic, and see if that could get him back towards the top of the Western Conference?
1: Yeah, there's a for the sake of not being a homer, I'll set the Cavaliers aside to later on in this conversation, but I'll stick in the Eastern Conference, and it might surprise you. The Orlando Magic.
2: Ooh.
1: They were a team that seemed to be ascending the past couple years. And this last year, you know, they make the play-in, and they just did not necessarily. They get out of the play-in, and they just never seem to really put it together. And I feel like, John, if they don't bring in a compliment to Pablo Banchero, and, you know, I know Franz Wagner is also out there as well, but if they

0: don't bring in another person, I could see them out of the play-in next year and back into the lottery. So for their sake, I look at them as a team as if they want to keep up with the rest of the Eastern Conference, because I actually felt like they should have been a top five seed last year.
1: Right.
0: And they obviously underperformed. So I think the Magic, they have to do something. Now, they fired Mosley, their head coach. Let's see if that makes a difference. But I feel like they need to tweak that roster just a little bit more.
1: Yeah, and it's interesting because, Emmett, last year they tried to make what they thought was a big move when they brought Desmond Bane in. And you traded away picks to go get him. Paolo Banchero is obviously really good. I love Franz Wagner's game. They're a team that, unfortunately, when you look at the top of their contracts, they're going to have to trade somebody to be able to go get something. Wagner's making $41 million this year. Banchero's going to be making $41 million. Bane makes $39 million. Jalen Suggs makes $32 million. They're already dealing with negative space over the first apron. They don't have much money left before they hit the second apron. And their problem is, I think if they signed you or I, we'd be the best two jump shooters on their
0: right.
1: team. They just can't shoot the ball. And then they have the embarrassment of having a 26-point lead in a closeout game against Detroit and blowing that. So how do you bring that same group back? That's a great call, because the East is shaken up. With Miami making the move for Giannis, Indiana, people forget about, is going to be healthy this year.
0: Yeah.
1: Obviously, with getting their point guard back in Tyrese Halliburton, suddenly making the play-in is not a guarantee in the East. And I think the Wizards, if they keep that team together, could be interesting, although Anthony Davis may end up being on the move sooner rather than later.
0: Yeah, but like to your point, if they keep that squad, with A.J. DeBassa coming in, they could easily take a play-in spot. I don't think they'd go much further than that, at least in the first year, but they definitely could do that. There's another team in the East that I'm looking at, and Freddie Coleman, host of Freddie and Harry, thinks Kawhi can make this team a real contender.
2: Does he make him a contender in the Eastern Conference? There's no doubt about that. But like you said, it's based on his availability. Mm-hmm. And if he's available, he played 65 games last year.
3: Yeah.
2: And he was tremendous mm-hmm. for the Clippers. At times, you look at him and say, man, oh, man, that's a bad mother shut your mouth when it comes to Kawhi Leonard. If he's able to provide that, I'm kind of leaning, I don't know about second best team. I guess I'm banging. I don't know if the Celtics are going to find a way to try to trade Jaylen Brown to maybe convince him to stay. If that happens, you can push the round down to third.
0: And he's talking about the Raptors there.
1: Right, which would be interesting, a reunion of 2019, the 1 year that obviously Kawhi spent there and he won an NBA title and all the magic that was there. How much do they have to give up to go get Kawhi would be my question.
0: Yeah.
1: What part of that core do they break up? Because they're another team. Money-wise, they're going to have to give up somebody to get somebody. Scottie Barnes is over $41 million. Brandon Ingram's at $40 million. Emmanuel Quickley's at $32 million. R.J. Barrett is at $29 million. So a lot of money associated with them. I'd slow my roll on Kawhi putting them at number two. Mm-hmm. But they definitely would elevate themselves, probably lock into a top four seed, and they wouldn't be a team, again, depending on what they have to give up, that you'd want to take lightly when it comes to the postseason.
0: I mean, Brandon Ingram at $38 million,
1: yeah.
0: Maybe you have to throw another player in there as well. Maybe that would be something that the Clippers would be interested in. But, I saw them last year in the first round against the Cavaliers, and Scottie Barnes is a certified dog. R.J. Barrett, solid player. They just had no consistent scoring at all. There was just so many times where they looked around and was like, we're just going to have to beat the Cavs up, in order to make this a game, just because they just didn't have the offensive power. If you're able to get Kawhi there, again, I don't know if that instantly makes them the top contender in the East or where it would put them, but I take them a lot more serious than I did last year.
1: Yeah, another team that I would think that potentially needs to make a move, and I don't know how they would do it, would be the Rockets. And I think a lot of that has to do with the window for Kevin Durant. Every day that goes by gets smaller and smaller. Now, personally, I don't think Kevin Durant can be a number one on an NBA championship team any longer. I'm not sure in his career that he ever could be a number one to win an NBA championship. Kevin Durant, Slim Reaper, one of the great scorers in the history of the league. But for whatever reason, outside of the years where he wasn't the number one in Golden State, he just hasn't been able to drag a team over the hump. I just feel like they're kind of miscast a little bit with the way that they play. They've got pieces. Sengun is obviously really good at center. I think getting Fred VanVleet back fully healthy could help them have a solidifying force.

0: at point guard. Jabari Smith is okay, but he hadn't really been a superstar that you thought he was going to be. I could see them maybe shaking that up and trying to find a complimentary piece to Kevin Durant and see if that can get them over the hump. Because, again, at 38 years old, how much longer can KD go out and give you 25 points and score the way that he has?
1: Yeah. Yeah, no, that's a great point. One of the, and I don't necessarily think this team has to make a big move, but I saw them connected with Jaylen Brown, and that's the Denver Nuggets.
0: Mm-hmm.
1: You know, if the Denver Nuggets, if they flip, and I like Jamal Murray a lot, but if they flip Murray and bring in Jaylen Brown, I think look, the West is just a gauntlet, you know, so I'm not ready to say they're better than the Thunder or than the Spurs, but they're right there with them. You know, it just seemed like last year they weren't quite at that level, even though they still have one of the best players in the world. If you're able to make a big move and bring in a guy like Jaylen Brown, right, then all of a sudden I think you're right at that level with the other top two teams in the West.
0: Yeah, they're part of their problem. It's just they don't have depth. And, you know, yeah, when they won the NBA title, it's Bruce Brown coming off the bench. It was KCP out there shooting threes. Now you look at Christian Braun's a good player. Cam Johnson, I think they're going to try to offload him and his $23 million contract. Aaron Gordon was great when they won the championship a couple of years ago, but he's starting to age a little bit. Mm-hmm. And I think with Jamal Murray, you're start talking about $50 million this year, $53 a year from now, $57 the year after that, and isn't quite as great as he was a couple of seasons ago. So I wouldn't be mad at that at all if they were to shake it up. The West is crazy.
1: Yeah, it is.
0: You have San Antonio and OKC, young, athletic, mm-hmm, teams that are going to be there for a long time. If Chet Holmgren can figure out how to get his head out of his rear end in the playoffs, you know, maybe the OKC, and obviously they're just waiting on health to be there. I'm also fascinated, Emmett, with what they do, because they've got like 29 draft choices over the next 3 or 4 years. You don't need all of them. You've got a lot of money attached. Do they maybe want to get off one of their bigger high-paid players? Would Holmgren become expendable at some point? Do you attach him to some draft choices and maybe go get another high-profile player? I don't know how they do it, or do they just run it back one more year?
1: Yeah, I trust them, whatever they're going to do. You know, I trust them because they seem to make the right moves all the time, and they have more assets than just about anybody. He's John Michaels. I'm Emmett Golden. This is Game Night on ESPN Radio. Coming up next, what would be the best landing spot for Jaylen Brown? That's straight ahead on Game Night.
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0: we learned from Luka, any player can be traded.
1: I'm never going to predict the future, but obviously you never know.
2: This relationship is over. How many times is Brad Stevens and the Boston Celtics going to give Jaylen Brown the hug with the knife in his back?
0: They've asked multiple teams for up to 4 first-round picks, in some cases even more than that. I can't find a team right now that is willing to give up that amount of draft capital.
3: It's not a thing. They don't want you at all. It's just to get better. You are the best option to shop around.

0: by Progressive Insurance. And we're all wondering, how is this Jaylen Brown Celtics saga going to ultimately play out? And I love what I heard from Shump right there. Mm-hmm. I think the situation is he's their most valuable asset, at least that they're willing to part with.
1: Right.
0: And it doesn't mean they don't want you, but it means that you're the most valuable asset that they have. And I don't know where this relationship is at. It feels like it's over and that you can't repair it. But I look at this like having an argument with somebody, and then you're like, all right, I mean, I was mad, you know, but I don't hate you.
1: Right.
0: I wonder at a certain point, are they going to get to that point to where they go, what are we actually arguing for? What are we mad about? And because I'm not so sure the Celtics have really disrespected Jaylen outside of offering him up for Giannis.
1: And look, that if Jaylen Brown really sits back and evaluates that, you were being traded for one of the five best players in the NBA today. And that's not a disrespect to Jaylen Brown. I think Jaylen Brown, if you went down the list, he's probably a top 15 player in the NBA. But if you have a chance to go get a top five guy, relatively close in age, only off by 2 years, you probably do that. Here's the thing. I don't understand now, after the Giannis stuff went down, why the Celtics wouldn't sit down and just tell Jaylen, our bad.
0: Yeah,
1: we had a chance to go get a superstar. My bad. This dude averaged 28.7 points a game. He shot 47.5% from the field, 35% from downtown, which is one of his best years ever shooting three. He led the team to the number two seed without his running mate in Jason Tatum. They just won the NBA title a couple of years ago,
0: yeah,
1: when healthy with that group as a duo. Like, what is Boston thinking right now, Emmett? I have no earthly idea why they're trying to run him out of there. Somebody's going to get a star player in Jaylen Brown, and I think it ends up being, relatively speaking, for pennies on the dollar.
0: And I think the reason why you hear you can't right now, the offers aren't blowing the Celtics out of the water, because everybody knows the relationship is terrible.
1: Right.
0: And they're trying to lowball you because they know how good Jaylen Brown is. They're just like, hey, the relationship is jacked up. Let's get him for as little as we can. And I could understand from Jaylen Brown's standpoint, like, why am I the now? Like, why didn't you offer Tatum for Giannis?
1: Right.
0: You know, because he sees himself on the same level. I see him on the same level as Tatum. I really do. So I understand how that could hurt his feelings. But I'll even look at it this way. The Browns traded Myles Garrett for Jarrett Verse.
1: Right.
0: And Jarrett Verse is an awesome player. I'm sure he was disappointed. Mm-hmm. But think about, man, they traded me for, like, the Browns wanted me to give up Myles Garrett.
1: Right.
0: And I think maybe that's the way Jaylen should look at it. Like, man, they, Giannis, and I'm sure Jaylen probably feels he's on the level of Giannis. But, yeah, man, for a great player, they did consider

0: trading you for a great player. And it's easy for me to say, but I'd love to see them put it behind them and them to just go ahead and come out, because I think they'd be a tough out in the Eastern Conference. You get rid of Brown, you better bring back somebody equally as good, or then the Celtics take a step back if they don't.
1: Yeah, they were 56-26 last year. Jason Tatum missed a ton of games coming off the Achilles injury and never really was 100% healthy. Yeah, some of their depth from their championship year a couple of years ago is gone. But the question is, who could you get that would give you the same value of Jaylen Brown that keeps you in NBA contention? Like, I cobble together. I live in Atlanta. We're always trying to figure out ways to make the Hawks better. Jaylen Brown is an Atlanta kid, Wheeler High School, right outside of Atlanta. Why couldn't the Hawks get involved? Well, the question then is, are you willing to come off of Jalen Johnson to go get Jaylen Brown? Our answer is no, because if you get rid of Jaylen Johnson, yeah, Jaylen Brown's a better player, but I don't know that that would elevate the Hawks far enough up the board. Right. So I put together some different trades the Hawks could do money-wise where it would match. You know, you give up a Dyson Daniels. This was before Jonathan Kuminga was ultimately, they didn't pick up his option. I had Daniels, Kuminga, throw in Richichet, and a couple of first-round picks, and you go get Jaylen Brown. So the money and everything would work. The picks would work. A couple of first-round picks, whatever. You throw one in like 2029, a guy that might be in seventh grade right now. But for the Celtics, you look at that and go, why would we want to do this? None of the guys you would give us would make us better immediately, but I think that's the only kind of trade that's going to be out there. You mentioned one with Cleveland off the air that I think would be interesting, but I just don't know how that would work for the Cavaliers in that point.
0: And that, it, for me, would be trading Evan Mobley for Jaylen Brown. And I know the Cavaliers are very hesitant because they're coming up on an extension that they could offer Donovan Mitchell. They're worried, what if Donovan doesn't sign the extension? Could he in 2 years, you know, want free agency or want to go somewhere else? So they want to keep Evan around as an insurance policy. And he's a really good young player, with defensive player of the year, you know, the previous year, and is elite defensively. So I think they would want a young player like Evan, and again, is the guy that's borderline and on superstardom. Now, the reason why I would do it is because the Cavaliers have not had a legitimate wing since LeBron James.
1: Okay.
0: And when LeBron left, they didn't have him. Then he came back, they finally had one. I do believe that you would still have the defensive presence and Jared Allen on the backside, but you would lose some depth. The Cavaliers need a second option from a scoring standpoint that you could depend on. And they want that to be Evan Mobley. Evan's a little inconsistent. So that in turn makes James Harden the second option. And it's just not that type of party for James at this point in his career. Can still help a team win, in my opinion. But if you want him to be Batman or Robin, you're probably not going to save the day. You know, now, if he's Aquaman, you know, I think you might be able to, you know, to pull off some wins in that aspect. So here's the other thing from Boston's standpoint. They got to bring back somebody that can play their style.
1: Right.
0: Because if you trade Jaylen Brown for someone who can't hit the outside shot, then, like, what are they going to do? Because that's their game. Their game is literally live by the three, die by the three. They're jacking up 43s a night at least, and they're going to live with the consequences. So that was one of the reasons I was surprised they were so in on Giannis, because Giannis isn't that type of shooter.
1: Sure.
0: You know, so I was always surprised at that. I'm rooting for this all to end with Jaylen Brown still with the Celtics and being like, you know what, let's go win another championship, but I'm a dreamer.
1: Yeah, I don't know that that's going to happen. We started the show talking about John Morant going to Portland, and the rumors are Jaylen Brown could be somebody that follows him, as they're very guard heavy. I just cobbled together in the ESPN trade machine Drew Holiday, Shaedon Sharpe, Yang Hansen, just to make the money work, and then a couple of first-round picks in exchange for Jaylen Brown. So in that scenario, the Celtics get back a guy in Holiday who was instrumental in what they did a few years ago.
0: Yeah.
1: You get Sharp, who would be a young 6'6", you know, guard that could come in and maybe be the heir apparent. And then you get a couple of first round picks. I think for Portland, it clears up some of the guard rotation that they have. They bring in a true wing. And then for Boston, it keeps them young and it gives them some picks

0: to manipulate further down the road. But with that, the Celtics are not going to be as good. They're not going to be a team that I think is an NBA title contender if you take Brown off the roster, even though Holiday is still really good. I don't think Holiday and Sharp move the needle the same way Jaylen Brown does.
1: And it sounds like Jaylen Brown wants his own team.
0: Right.
1: Ain't a lot of teams out there. Even if he goes to Portland, that's still Dame's team.
0: Right.
1: You know, even though you might be the better player at this stage of your career, it's still Dame's team. You come to Cleveland, it's still Donovan's team. Mm-hmm. You know, if you go to the Nuggets, that's Joker's team. Unless you want to go to the Nets, you know, or you want to go to the Grizzlies or the Kings, you know, then you'll have your own team. But the grass isn't always greener.
0: Yeah, again, that's when you walk back into management. My bad. I'm good. I'm happy. You said you want to send me to Sacramento, Memphis? No thanks. No, go there.
1: Man, I'm tripping. Don't even worry about it. He's Shawn Michaels. I'm Emmett Golden. This is Game Night. Coming up next, the dream scenario for NBA teams coming up this offseason. It's Game Night.
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6: Here's a look at your weatherology forecast. Lows level off around 76. Tonight, under partly cloudy skies, southerly winds 8 to 15 miles.

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0: in the World Cup right now. Netherlands, Morocco, tied 1-1. They're in extra time, the 113th minute. Just a few minutes to go before they go to PKs, penalty kicks. So we'll keep you updated on that. Now, earlier tonight, we saw Brazil punch their ticket to the round of 16 as they beat Japan 2-1. Paraguay beat Germany tonight on penalty kicks. They were the first knockout game to go to PKs. They're in the round of 16 as well. On the Major League Baseball, earlier tonight, the Rangers defeated the Guardians 6-3. Right now, it's the bottom of the ninth. The Marlins crushing the Rockies 10-6. Top of the eighth. In Seattle, the Mariners are leading the Angels 6-2. Top of the sixth in, not Oakland, in Sacramento, I guess. The homeless A's, as some folks call them, are falling to the Dodgers 8-3. And then we have the Diamondbacks at home against the Giants. They're up 5-1. Coming up next, we'll get back into the NBA on game night with myself, Emmett Golden, and John Michaels. That is Straight Ahead.
1: Coming up on the Tuesday edition of Unsportsmanlike with Evan Cole and Chris Canty and me, Michelle Smallman. 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

0: lot of stuff going on. And we're all, look, we do this as a living, being members of the media, but we're fans at heart as well. So let's go around the room and get everybody's dream scenario, off-season scenario for their NBA squad. You know what, Cam? Let's start off with you. Cam Ursary, our producer tonight. What you got for us?
1: All right, I'll start with a dream scenario with the Lakers. I guess the dream scenario for me is getting Walker Kessler, re-signing LeBron back on the full mid-level exception for $15 million. And probably bringing back Rui, Marcus Smart, and maybe a wing like we go steal Peyton Watson from Denver. I think that's the best case scenario to give them a little bit more athleticism, a little bit more size, and a chance to at least compete in the West.
0: Now let me add, I'm glad you said compete in the West. I was going to say, does that make them a championship contender?
1: If things roll the right way, I guess you could say that. I mean, I just don't know anymore, but
0: if everybody's
1: fully healthy,

0: No. That's what I'll go with. Fully healthy, absolutely not. But it gives him a puncher's chance, I guess you could say that.
1: Yeah, yeah, and that's interesting. You know, John, with the Lakers, I don't know what they can do to get them kind of, for lack of a better term, purgatory that they are out there. I don't think Austin Reeves and Luka are the foundation of a championship team. They could be pieces of it. Luka can be part of the foundation.
2: Sure.
1: I don't know if those two are basically trending towards the championship.
2: Yeah, I thought when they traded for Luka a couple of years ago, all right, they're going to make this run. And unfortunately, injuries and lack of other pieces around there, what we've learned over the past 8 years is two players can't win you a title anymore. You need OG Anunoby. You need Landry Shamet to make shots. You need Mitchell Robinson to block shots. You need depth, and right now the Lakers don't have any of that.
1: All right, let's stick in Connecticut. Josh Kapke, our board op tonight. Kapke, who was your dream scenario for your team?
3: Thank you, Emmett. My dream scenario for my Orlando Magic is that Paolo Banchero this offseason takes a leap forward as a player, and that the Magic would go past the first round of the NBA playoffs and advance to the second round. You touched on it earlier, Emmett, all the big contracts that the Magic have between Bane and Franz and Suggs and Paolo. There's just not a whole lot of flexibility, as they're already over the first apron, to add a lot of extra pieces around those guys. So just hoping that some of these young players can take a step forward, notably Paolo Banchero.
1: What is your dream scenario? 888-SAY-ESPN is 888-729-3776. For your team, you know, Kapke, I actually have been high. We've talked about it. I like the Orlando Magic a lot, and I was expecting them to be up next, you know, to be that fifth seed this year, maybe a fourth seed, to get to the second round, to continue their ascension. But, John, they just took a step back this year.
2: Yeah, I thought the Bane trade was a desperation move a year ago. You gave up too much to go get him. And I'll add to Banchero need to take a step forward. I'm still waiting for Jalen Suggs to be more than he is. I thought at Gonzaga that kid was going to be an absolute star in the NBA. Solid player, but he's not a star yet. And if he doesn't take a step and Banchero doesn't take a step, I'm not sure that anybody out there is going to help them get further than they are.
1: Yeah, yeah, and you know, they brought in Desmond Bane. You figured that that would be a piece to help them take another step. A really good player, just didn't necessarily work out, but they made a change at head coach. Let's see, maybe that plays, you know, some dividends, pays some dividends for him. I'll go next. Everybody knows I'm from Cleveland. I'm a Cavs fan. Mine is very simple. My dream scenario is LeBron is not tripping on the money. Mm-hmm. And he'll come play for the Cavaliers. They won't have to do a sign and trade. They won't have to deal with any of that. Because if you go into next year with Donovan Mitchell, James Harden, LeBron James, Evan Mobley, and Jared Allen, I like that a lot. All right. And one of the things the Cavaliers have lacked and have been looking for, in my humble opinion, is heart. You know, it's an identity. It's toughness. And I think LeBron walking in the door, instant credibility. He's LeBron James, mm-hmm. and he could also give an Evan Mobley some confidence. When LeBron's like, yo, I believe in you. I'm passing to you. He could give him some confidence. Then I also believe that Donovan Mitchell will have someone he could depend on. Okay, I know if I'm not clicking tonight, I know LeBron got me. Or if I'm having a bad quarter, I know that we're not going to be down 20 when it's over because someone else could pick up that. That would be a dream. I don't think LeBron's playing for $6, $8 million. Right. I don't think that's happening. But we said we're dreaming. So that's my dream, John.
2: All right, well, my dream, and anybody that's listening, I'm a big-time Miami Heat fan, so part of the dream has already happened.
1: Yeah.
2: They traded for a superstar. Pat Riley and all my buddies that do radio down in Miami, they call it whale hunting. They found their whale. His name's Giannis Antetokounmpo. If nothing else, Miami became relevant again as an NBA franchise because ever since Jimmy left, you know, they were stuck in the play-in round. I love Tyler Hero. I hate that he's gone. Broke my son's heart. That's his favorite player in the league. He's got Tyler Hero stuff all in his room. Now he's like, Dad, I might have to go cheer for Milwaukee or the Pistons or wherever he ends up. But for me, you've got Giannis, you've got Bam, you've got Davion Mitchell, you re-upped with Andrew Wiggins. You're arguably the best defensive team in the NBA right now without having another player signed. So here's my dream, and I've wrote it down.

0: Anthony Simons full mid-level exception. Okay. And there's talk that he may take that as he tries to rebuild his stock. Shot 38% on threes in his career, 15 points a game a year ago. Duncan Robinson looks like he's going to be bought out from Detroit. Get Dunk back here on a minimum contract because he's going to have a whole bunch of money there. Get either Tim Hardaway Jr. or Bradley Beal on a veteran's minimum, mm-hmm. and Simone Fontecchio on a veteran minimum. Miami just doesn't have a lot of money. Right. They've got the mid-level, they've got the biannual, but they are hard-capped because of what they did. You might have to do a sign-and-trade with Norman Powell to maybe facilitate getting Simons, but whatever it happens there. And then my final thing is trade Nikola Jovic for literally anything. Just get his $16 million off my roster.
1: I love that. Yeah, I love that. Come dream with us. 888-SAY-ESPN. That's 888-729-3776. Let's go to Arkansas and bring in Tremaine. Tremaine, what's your dream offseason scenario and who's your team?
2: My team is the Lakers. And my dream scenario is, number one, LeBron gone. Okay, where you go. Second, I need the young players to get some time to develop. J.J. Redick's been standing their growth. I need him to let the young guys run. And if I can get two guys out of free agency, I'm trying to go at Kuminga, and I'm trying to get the big man that the Orlando Magic just let go.
1: So, Tremaine, real quick, you rather have Jonathan Kuminga than LeBron James?
2: Yes, because things can never return to normalcy with him there. I need him gone, man. We can't. Just go. I don't care where you go. Just go.
1: Okay, just go. All right. That's
2: I just
1: fair.
2: I need him to go.
1: We appreciate the call. Thank you. We appreciate the call.
0: So here's a good thing. Just go. Just get him up out of here. Kuminga's a free agent, and he's, you know, L.A. might be a suitor. Jonathan Isaacs, who he's talking about that the Magic just let go, he cleared waivers. Mm-hmm. Nobody picked him up. So he's going to be a free agent. You can get him on the cheap. Isaac's going to be a guy you're probably going to get at a veteran's minimum if you want him. I think if the Lakers want to dare to dream bigger and LeBron does ultimately leave to go back to Cleveland or Golden State, Kuminga could be very realistic. And then I think they go after Walker Kessler and try to get another bigger center to come in there. Problem with Kuminga, and I got to see him more up close and personal this year when he got traded here to Atlanta. He's not much of a shooter. He can be a bull in a china shop driving to the basket, but he's inconsistent as all get out, and I don't know how well that's going to fit with Luka.
1: Yeah, but this goes back to what I said earlier, that they don't respect LeBron in L.A.
0: No.
1: Last year, LeBron got you out of the first round. If it wasn't for LeBron, Lakers lose to the Rockets.
0: Right.
1: You know, they would probably get swept if it's not for LeBron. So, hey, LeBron, I know you're a big ESPN radio fan. I know you're listening, big dog. You're already in Cleveland. Just stay. You know what I'm saying? Let's finish the storybook. Disney will make a movie about it.
0: I was going to say, and if we're pimping them out, there's no state taxes in Florida. So your $12 million or $15 million goes a lot longer in the state of Florida than it does in California. So come on home to Miami, right the wrongs. Maybe Pat Riley will put the cookies that allegedly got you off the team. He'll put the cookies back on the private flight. LeBron could have his chocolate chip in Miami if I'm taking over as GM.
1: See, that might get it over the top because LeBron loves his chocolate chip cookies. 888-SAY-ESPN. That's 888-729-3776. Your team, give us the dream scenario this offseason for you. If you're on the line, hold tight. We're coming to you next. 888-SAY-ESPN. I'm Emmett Golden alongside John Michaels. It's game night on ESPN Radio.
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0: 1 apiece. Netherlands scored their first PK. Morocco missed their first. Well, the Netherlands just missed their second. So there's still about 3 more rounds to go, and we will let you know when this goes final as it is coming down to penalty kicks. Always super cool. It's crazy to see people just miss them, right? Because really, no one expects the keeper to save the PK. Like, it's almost impossible. And to see someone kick it over the crossbar or bounce it off the post, which is what just happened to the last two guys, it's insane.
1: Yeah, the keeper, if they make 1 save out of 5, you're a conquering hero. You make 2 out of 5, you never pay for a meal or anything for the rest of your life. So, yeah, you just got to not choke. Somehow put it towards the net. And try to find a way to score. And if you could do so, you put the pressure on the other team to do the same.
0: The Netherlands keeper just blocked the ball, rolled over, and then the ball rolled in the in the net. So, yeah, we'll keep you updated on this. But we're also asking for your dream scenarios. 888-SAY-ESPN, 888-729-3776. When it comes to your favorite NBA team, what is your dream scenario this offseason? Let's go out to Texas and bring in Jordan. Jordan, who's your team and what's the dream?
2: What's up, Golden? Hey, man, my team is the Dallas Mavericks. They need to go get Jaylen Brown. All this analytics BS, they think he's the 7th best player on the team. Come to Dallas and shut these haters down, baby. Love you, man.
0: All right, appreciate the call there, Jordan. I love Jordan. Jordan always comes in with some fire. I'm sure he's probably off his 7th Monster Energy drink right now.
1: It sounded like it.
0: Yeah. He's always fired up. Jaylen Brown in Dallas, that would speed some things up. Kyrie Irving's still out there.
1: Cooper Flagg.
0: Interesting.
1: Well, you throw that there, that would be absolutely. I'd have to look, and maybe I'll play around with it to see what the Mavericks would have to do to go get somebody like Jaylen Brown. But that would be a great fit. Isn't Mark Cuban coming back to take back over? Isn't he buying back into this thing? Because if Cuban comes back and he decides, hey, I want to be involved and I'm going to make sure that we get back to playing right, I think the Mavericks will have a chance to get back into business sooner rather than later.
0: Yeah, I definitely think that they could as well. Again, Netherlands, Morocco, not at

0: at one apiece. They are in penalty kicks. Netherlands up 2-1 as Morocco takes their third kick and they tie it up there in this World Cup update. Easy for me to say. 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That's 888-729-3776. We're asking for your dream scenarios for your favorite NBA team. Let's go to Indiana, bring in Griffin. Griffin, who's your favorite team and what's your dream scenario?
1: First time calling, long time listener. Love you guys.
0: Appreciate that.
1: I'd love to see Draymond Green come to Indiana because we need a bully. And I was talking to my dad about it, and I was like, you know what? He's like Dale Davis. Why don't we get a bully, get some rebounds, and he can shoot? That's my dream scenario.
0: Okay, I appreciate that because that is definitely outside the box. Because when we threw this out there, for one, I didn't think anybody was going to say their dream is to get Draymond Green on their team at this point in right. his career. No disrespect meant, just at this point in his career. But I do like the way he's thinking. You get an enforcer. I'm not sure where they're at. I know they were right there in the NBA Finals just 2 years ago. I'm not sure they're going to just automatically get back there. But, you know, Draymond, if he's not out with Golden State, it'd be interesting to see.
2: Yeah, he might fit there because you think about the offense that they run is very freewheeling. Obviously, Tyrese Halliburton has the ball in his hand a lot. Miles Turner not being there as they let him go a couple of years ago after the NBA Finals run. They do have a hole to fill. Siakam's still there to be a scorer. Halliburton, how effective does he end up being? That could be a big part of the equation. But I could see where Draymond would fit there. A little bit of freewheeling offense like Golden State had. That is not a bad dream at all. And he's a free agent, so you could get him for whatever he's willing to accept.
0: Absolutely. All right, Ryan is up next in Denver. Ryan, who's your favorite team and what is your dream scenario?
3: I've been a Nuggets fan since I was 5 years old and I'm 65 now and I love your guys' show.
0: Thank you.
3: Yeah, my dream scenario would be trade Jamal Murray, Christian Brown, and Peyton Watson for Brown and Derek White from Boston. Bring them here. We need a little bit of a change. It's kind of stagnant here. You know, we haven't won a championship in 3 years. We need a little bit of a change. We need to surround Joker with some better defensive players. And Derek White would be a perfect point guard for us. And then Jaylen Brown, he plays way better defense than Murray, rebounds better, and he's just as good a scorer.
0: Wow, hey, we appreciate the call. I actually, the Jaylen Brown to the Nuggets is extremely interesting to me. You know, I Jamal Murray, I think he would fit how the Celtics play.
2: Sure.
0: You know, being able to shoot and being the scorer that he is. I'm interested in that one. I don't know what that leads to, but that is an interesting trade.
2: I don't know that the Celtics would come off both Brown and White. If you trade for Jaylen Brown, the name that I've seen associated with going out to Denver would be Sam Hauser. So you'd get a jump shooter to surround, obviously, the Joker, and then you'd have Jaylen Brown there. I just don't know if they'd give up Derek White as well. That dude, you want to talk about a guy, go back and look at the trade when the Celtics acquired Derek White. He was a nobody at the time and has turned into the perfect complement for what they do. But that is what you're talking about when you're talking about daring to dream.
0: It has gone final as the Netherlands fall to Morocco in penalty kicks 3-2. This is a huge upset. John, they were shanking PKs all over the place, off the bar. I will say the Moroccan keeper did make a big save on the last kick that the Netherlands had. And right now you see the Netherlands keeper just sobbing his brains out with his face in the grass as this is an incredible upset here. So, man, this is what makes the World Cup great. You know, I know people may not understand how this is an upset, but you see the sights and you talk about drama. It's awesome.
2: yeah, it's going to be great to see. Now let's just hope Team USA on Wednesday night does not get upset.

0: by Bosnia.
1: Right. Exactly. Because we've seen two upsets tonight now. Yep. Morocco upsetting the Netherlands, and then Paraguay upsetting Germany. 888-SAY-ESPN. It's 888-729-3776. A lot of the Moroccan fans are living their dream tonight. We're asking you for your dream for your basketball team. Let's go out to New York, bring in Justin. Justin, who's your basketball team, and what is your dream scenario this summer?
2: Yeah, thanks for taking the call. I am a very disgruntled Milwaukee Bucks fan, and my dream scenario is Haslam is gone, the ownership group leaves, sells it to someone else. I don't trust any of them with any of the haul from the Giannis trade. To screw up Giannis's prime years by getting Lillard, screwing up the Jrue Holiday situation, getting him to the Celtics, I don't trust any of them. So my dream scenario is to start over fresh. 5-year rotating ownership schedule. Like, who does that?
1: Right. Right. Hey, Justin, thank you so much for the call. Yeah. To put it in perspective for everybody, the Haslam Sports Group, in about a couple weeks, traded Myles Garrett and Giannis Antetokounmpo.
0: Oh. Oh, my goodness. Yeah. How can you do that? That's like Nico Harrison in Dallas trading away Luka in the middle of the night when nobody expected it. Look, you'll like Tyler Hero. He's going to shoot a lot of shots for you. That's all I got. The rest of the haul, not so much.
1: Yeah. It's, again, just to put it in perspective, that's what they've done, the last two moves they've made. He's John Michaels. I'm Emmett Golden. This is Game Night. Coming up next, we'll get you caught up on NBA free agency. That's straight ahead on ESPN Radio.
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0: at the World Cup as Morocco just upset the Netherlands as they won 3-2 in penalty kicks. The Netherlands, one of the top teams in the country. Big time upset, but they weren't the only team to be upset, as Germany was another squad that they were expected to make a deep run in the World Cup. Well, Paraguay beat them in penalty kicks earlier this evening. So upset is the word of the day. Brazil barely escapes as they beat Japan 2-1. All these teams now punch their ticket to the round of 16. On to Major League Baseball. Full slate of games going on. The games that are final. Seattle beat the Angels 6-2. The Rockies fall to the Marlins 10-7. The Twins beat the Astros 5-4, and the Cubs defeat the Padres 3-2. Earlier today in the NBA, the Memphis Grizzlies made a big move as they traded two-time All-Star Ja Morant to the Portland Trail Blazers in exchange for Jeremy Grant and Chris Murray. Coming up next, we'll give you more information on what went down today and what could be going down in the future in the offseason in the NBA. Straight ahead on Game Night with myself, Emmett Golden, and John Michaels. That is Straight Ahead.
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1: 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I'm Emmett Golden alongside John Michaels. We are presented by Progressive Insurance, and it's time for us to bring in ESPN NBA reporter Jamal Collier. Jamal, we appreciate you joining us. What was your reaction when you saw the Portland Trail Blazers had made a trade to bring in John Morant?
2: Man, they really got him for such a low price that it almost feels like a can't afford not to kind of deal. I mean, you're talking about Jeremy Grant, you know, offloading that salary, you know, a young player. And I was wondering just kind of what team would finally make that swing for Ja, who, like, just really seemed like he was being, like, held and dangled out there for somebody to finally take. And I still think that there's some upside here that you could talk yourself into. So I was a little surprised to see, you know, it be rejected kind of so around the league. The fit is interesting, man, especially when you think about Damian Lillard. And I, you know, knowing he was going to come back, I guess they'll try to play those guys both together on the court at the same time. And just curious as sort of how, you know, Ja or Dame or who's going to sort of move off ball. But it just really a lot of guards. If you look at Portland's collection between Scoot Henderson, you know, Dame, Ja now, a lot of guards who demand the ball. And obviously Danny Avdija is probably their best player still, is kind of a point forward as well. This was not the destination, like you said, that I expected either. But I'm really, really curious if this kind of swing can pay off for them, because I do think the price, the price is right. The price kind of made them do what they couldn't afford not to.
1: Does this move

0: feel like the first of maybe two moves for Portland. I know the Jaylen Brown news has kind of been dangled around that they could potentially go get him. If that's the case, would he be a fit in Portland next to somebody like Ja Morant?
1: I mean, that'd be such a just such a strange team. I'm trying to wrap my head around it in real time almost, right? Because, you know, I don't even know what, you know, Scoot Henderson, what the piece would be going back the other way. And especially, I think, for Boston, you know, what to make it worth it for them, right? They certainly need a piece, a player, a move that was, you know, this team that's got a chance to win the East, that has Jason Tatum next year. And I'm still curious when I heard about the Portland fit of what would be going back in that trade, you know, that would make it make sense for them. And again, even for Portland, like, I think another guy who, if the price is going to be right with Jaylen Brown, maybe it makes sense. But I really liked what it felt like they were building last year. And I do wonder, adding Ja and Jaylen Brown feels like such a disruption to that team that got to the playoffs, you know, for the first time in a while, like, you know, even won a game in San Antonio. Like, I would be a little hesitant to making that move unless, similar to the Ja situation, you just have a price that's sort of too good to pass up.
2: Jamal, we saw James Harden opt out. He's going to opt back in, not opt back in, but the Cavaliers are going to give him an extension. You covered this team during the playoffs. What do the Cavs have to do in order to get, you know, to the point to where they could consider winning some games in the Eastern Conference and maybe even getting to the NBA Finals?
1: You know, they will sort of remain steadfast in the fact that, look, they put that team together. The James Harden trade happened in February. It really had about 2.5 months to figure everything out, to really sort of radically rechange their makeup. And try to make a real run. And, you know, Harden was not very good in the conference finals. Nobody really was. But up until that point, the first two rounds, some ups and downs, but he had some games and moments that really sort of helped them get over the hump in a way that they hadn't. First time since 2018, they even made it to the conference finals, and first time basically in forever without LeBron James on the team. I still think they are going to need, similar to what you saw with the Knicks, right? And Knicks obviously are sort of the mode for team building. But when the Knicks have sort of weaker defenders, you know, especially Brunson, but Cat to another degree, they just had like big wings, the right guys around them. And that's where I think that they can find a way to improve, you know, their small forward position, improve some of their depth off the bench, which really kind of dwindled as the playoffs and as that series went on. They just kind of need to have better players around Harden and Mitchell if that's what they're going to sort of commit to as their foundation. It's just not going to be a defensively challenged backcourt. I would like to see them find another big wing, find another a defensive stopper, somebody they can sort of show, you know, throw in the mode of like OG or Mikal Bridges. Obviously, I can find anybody as good as those guys, but just something of that sort of model archetype, which, you know, is hard. Everybody in the league is looking for guys like that. But if you're going to make Harden and Mitchell work, especially Harden being, you know, 36, 37 years old next season, you really need somebody to take the pressure off him so we don't have to watch Jalen Brunson cook him 8 times in a row, one-on-one in isolation like we did in game one of that series in the conference finals.
0: Jamal, you mentioned the name LeBron. Obviously, anytime LeBron is making a move, it becomes big news. Is he a guy that ends up in Golden State? Does he go back to Cleveland? Does he end up in Miami? What's the latest you've heard on LeBron, and where do you think he ends up?
1: I think this is the most fascinating domino. Jaylen Brown, you know, with all respect to him and AD and even just some of the moves that are still out there, I still think this is the most fascinating domino. Because nobody seems to really have a great answer or any great clarity on this. I mean, the Lakers, you know, my college report, they have not met with LeBron. They don't even know, you know, as far as LeBron has indicated to them that he's definitely playing another season. And I think that sort of subplot being out there, and obviously Draymond Green opting out of a contract today, not that he's going to go anywhere with the Warriors, but the idea that he could be restructuring his deal potentially allow the Warriors to have more flexibility. And again, I don't know if that means that's the destination for LeBron or that's what it's sort of the first step to, but I just think that every single tea leaf, every contract, everything right now, where it almost feels kind of back to, you know, the decade or more ago when we're sort of watching all these free agent sort of moves for LeBron to just

0: try to pick up some sort of monochrome of kind of indication of where he could be leaning. But I do think that, you know, it's still anyone's guess, I think, at this point. I mean, I think that, that the L.A. situation for him has always been, you know, probably the betting favorite in this. But I do think, especially thinking about, like, the story that we saw from Dave McMenamin and some of the ways that LeBron has felt slighted by the Lakers in the past, I think it's really opened up the possibility that LeBron could sort of be using his twilight somewhere else.
1: Well, guys, I can tell you this much. LeBron James have been playing the finest golf courses Northeast Ohio has to offer the past couple days. He's riding through the streets of Akron right now as we speak. So maybe there's a little thing, maybe coming back home, or maybe I'm just being a little optimistic here. He's Jamal Collier. Covers the NBA for ESPN. I'm alongside John Michaels. I'm Emmett Golden. What about Jaylen Brown? It seems like this weekend he was upset with the Bobby Marks report, the analytics stuff. What do you think is the market for Jaylen Brown?
0: I think that the you know, the market right now seems to not be as robust as you would expect for a player of this caliber. And, you know, that's sort of the Bobby Marks is maybe the extreme comment, right? That's obviously not a prevailing thought around the league, even around most of the analytically minded folks that have sort of really pushed back on that sort of just kind of almost ridiculous statement that, that somebody told Bobby Marks. To be clear, but, you know, I think the thing for the Celtics right now and sort of the realities they're facing is, you know, getting a player back. This team is expected to contend and compete next year, you know, after sort of having a wasted year this year with Jason Tatum being out. You know, they sort of need or are going to demand a piece or players or a package that would put them in position right away again to be on top of the East. And, like, that's just a very hard, you know, you don't sort of put in the all-in for Giannis. What are you looking for? What are you trying to get to that could sort of match that, you know, that'll satisfy Boston and get them to a contending level? And I just think that there's so few players and packages out there and teams that are at that juncture where they'd be willing to sort of blow up some significant part of their core to add Jaylen Brown or sort of to make that kind of move that have just a player that's good enough in return. I think that there's going to be some real, you know, I know that there was some real hard feelings in Boston from him and for sort of his name being dangled out there for Giannis. And Ramona Shelburne wrote a story at the end of last week sort of detailing those last, you know, 48 hours to a week of Giannis trade and kind of all the fallout that was going on through that. But I do think that Boston is sort of now looking at it. And I wonder if they're going to try to mend this relationship in some way, show Jaylen his value, because I haven't seen it yet as far as what would be a package that I think, you know, would make Jaylen happy, would sort of send him to a team that really puts him in a position to succeed, but ultimately that puts Boston in the position where they could actually go for it, have Jason Tatum healthy for a year, and try to win the championship. They just wasted a year, you know, quote unquote, this past year trying to sort of rebuild in what was supposed to be a gap year. I know they won a bunch of games, but ultimately didn't, you know, pan out in the playoffs. I would be surprised if they sort of go in again a second straight year without really elevating their championship odds.
2: You mentioned Giannis. This time a week ago, he gets traded to Miami. A big package goes back in return. I'm still trying to figure out how the Heat are going to build this. Today, Andrew Wiggins, they come up with an extension for him, 3 years and like $60 million. But they have no shooters to put around Bam or Giannis. What are some of the options right now in the open market for the Heat?
0: Yeah, and there was some reporting today about them being sort of hesitant to go too deep into luxury tax and, you know, they bring in a bunch of CBA bumble jumbo that nobody's interested in. But, you know, there's some guys out there, you know, the names that have been floated out, you know, and I'm not sort of just, I'm not reporting this, but just hearing people have talked about sort of Tim Hardaway Juniors, you know, even Mike Conley with Minnesota sort of making the point guard move. If he plays another season, he could be a guy that's willing to sign with them.

0: And, you know, they've got a pretty tall task. And I think the challenge for them, you know, is finding shooting and just finding really, like, rotation players, guys who you could see having real playoff minutes that could amplify the strengths and really put Bam and Giannis, which is not a easy fit offensively. You know, as far as all the hype defensively those guys are going to have, they are a little bit redundant in their skills offensively. And trying to figure out how to put those guys in a good position and build out a rotation.
1: He's Jamal Collier, covers the NBA for ESPN. Jamal, thanks for joining us tonight, man. We appreciate it.
0: It's been a wild month, guys. I'm hoping July will be just as exciting.
1: Oh, I'm sure it will. I'm sure it will, man. Thanks again.
0: Thanks a lot, y'all.
1: Great stuff there by Jamal. I'm Emmett Golden alongside John Michaels. This is Game Night. Coming up next, can Ja Morant turn his career around in Portland? That's straight ahead on Game Night.
2: Camp to camp.
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0: tonight on ESPN Radio, the ESPN app, SiriusXM Channel 80. He's Shawn Michaels. I'm Emmett Golden, and this is ESPN Radio. 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Huge news today. Caught me off guard. I knew that the Memphis Grizzlies wanted to trade Ja Morant. Also knew that there wasn't much of a market for Ja. This is a guy who was once looked at as the face of the league, the next face anyway, and then had some off-the-court troubles, for lack of a better way to describe it, some injuries, and just overall fell out of favor with not just the Memphis Grizzlies, but the entire NBA. Well, today, the Portland Trail Blazers, they make a trade for him. They send a couple of their forwards and Jeremy Grant and Chris Murray. And, John, I was just surprised to see Portland as the team, and also surprised because Portland has a ton of guards. So I don't know what they're doing right now.
1: I got excited when I saw the ESPN alert pop up on my phone because I thought it was going to be for the Heat. That was one of the teams that had been rumored to maybe go out and get Ja Morant. It was going to be Wiggins and Nikola Jovic and whatever. The Blazers kind of came out of left field for me. And where I'm blown away more than anything, Emmett, when it comes to Ja Morant, is just how far and how quickly he fell out of favor in the NBA. Like, this was a guy 2 years ago that was averaging 26 points a game, 47% from the floor. He obviously gets hurt in the 23-24 season. He comes back and still averages 23 points a game. Last year, dealing with injuries as well, down to 19 points a game. But you're talking about within a three-year span going from maybe one of the faces of the NBA to now being a guy that's getting traded away without having a bunch of first-round picks coming back in exchange to Memphis. They wanted out of that contract. They didn't care how they got out of it. They had even talked about maybe adding picks that they were going to give away to take Ja Morant. And now in Portland, you'll see how this all gets played out.
0: Yeah, and it'll be interesting just to see, because they got to make some more moves. Like, this isn't a roster they're walking into right the regular season with. So it'll be interesting to see where some of their pieces end up. Let's hear from Sham Sharania, ESPN senior NBA insider. He was on the 5 o'clock Sports Center, and he talked about Ja Morant to the Trailblazers.
2: Two-time NBA All-Star Ja Morant has been traded to the Portland Trailblazers for Jeremy Grant and Chris Murray. This trade pairs Ja Morant and Damian Lillard together in Portland. This is a high upside swing for the Trailblazers. Ja Morant's value across the league in trades with the Grizzlies had just plummeted. But Blazers officials spoke to Ja Morant a short time ago. I'm told Ja Morant told him he's excited to be in Portland now. From a basketball fit, though, this now has Ja Morant, Damian Lillard, Scoot Henderson, Drew Holiday in the backcourt. So as far as where the basketball is going to go, who's going to get the shots, who's going to get the opportunities, between those four guards, Denny Avdia, Shaedon Sharpe, they've got a lot of players that are capable with the ball in their hands. But Ja Morant, his era, his tenure now is over in Memphis. We've seen over the last calendar year.
0: And if you're a team in the NBA that needs some guards, you're calling the Trailblazers tonight.
1: Yeah, 100%. And I have seen, Emmett, since we've been on the air, apparently they have made Drew Holiday available. Like, he could be somebody that could be had. He's still got 30-something million dollars this year on his contract, and I believe 30-something million next year. How do they reshape Ja Morant? How does Ja Morant accept going from Memphis all the way out to the West Coast in Portland? Can he take the lessons that he's learned off the court and now realize that, hey, I've got maybe one last chance to still be a star in this league? Now, he's got $40-plus million on his deal this year, $40-plus million on

0: his deal next year. If he plays well, think about this. If he plays well over the next 2 years, he'll only be 28 with a long-term contract potentially coming. So if I'm anybody that's in Ja Morant's corner, uncle, cousin, father, brother, I don't know. I don't know the his life situation. I'm telling him, buckle down, stay off social media, get your body back in shape, try to stay healthy, and go earn another long-term contract 2 years from now where you could have generational wealth on top of what you already have.
1: Yeah, and this is just the basketball stuff. He's
0: right.
1: Going to a Portland Trail Blazers team that is owned by Thomas Dundon, who has been tightening the belt. And it sounds like he actually wants to move the Trailblazers out of the city if he can. The NBA obviously does not want that. But he's kind of making life miserable for the people that work for the Trailblazers. So now Ja's entering that situation. It's going to be crazy. One thing for sure is this is Ja's kind of last chance to get it together. Let's hear from Freddie Coleman, host of Freddie and Harry. He thinks Ja's playing for his basketball life.
2: Ja Morant's about to find out how much value he really has now, whether he's involved with Jaylen Brown or not being involved with Jaylen Brown. Because it was barely 3 years ago we were talking about this dude the same way we're talking about Jaylen Brown right now, a potential face of the league. Ja Morant literally had a team in his hands, being the dude, and on off the court, he threw it all away. At this point, you're Ja Morant. You're not even 30 years of age, and right now you're playing for your basketball life.
1: Yeah, and he is. I won't say he signed his last contract in the NBA,
0: right.
1: But he'll go to a role. He'll become a role player. He'll become I remember when that dude was good, and I don't think he wants to do that. He's way too talented to be in that category because, again, he should be the face of the NBA right now.
0: Yeah, but you remember, it was posing with a firearm in a car. A couple of months later, doing something like that again. Prior to the social media incidents, he had the alleged altercation with a 17-year-old during a pickup basketball game. Mm-hmm. It was just dumb behavior.
1: Right.
0: On the court, you know what? If you do a celebration where you fake throwing the grenade in the crowd, I know people got really upset about that. I don't take that and say that'll lead me away from having a guy on the court.
1: Mm-hmm.
0: What I would do if I'm Portland, I tell Damian Lillard, take this dude under your wing. We brought you back as a veteran presence. I want you to take Ja Morant under your wing. And if Ja is willing to listen to somebody like Dame Dollar, all the stuff that he's been through in his NBA career, how he's become a star, I think Ja has a chance to go back, and Portland may have gotten a superstar for pennies on the dollar.
1: Yeah, if it works out, this is a shrewd business move.
0: Sure.
1: It's super smart. It's low risk, high reward. I don't fault them from thinking this way. If it works out, it's great. If it doesn't, it's all bad. He's John Michaels. I'm Emmett Golden. This is Game Night. Coming up next, the World Cup didn't disappoint. That's straight ahead.
3: Hey, this is Rich Eisen. Coming up on Tuesday's show, the U.S.'s knockout round matchup in the World Cup is right around the corner. And we'll kick it around with Taylor Twellman on that and throw open the in-studio doors for actors Colin Hanks and J.K. Simmons. That's Tuesday's Rich Eisen show on Disney+, the ESPN app, and ESPN Radio.
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1: Here's a look at your weatherology forecast. Lows level off around 76. Tonight, under partly cloudy skies, southerly winds 8 to 15 miles per hour. Sunshine mixed with clouds at times. Tomorrow, daytime highs approaching 93. Partly cloudy skies. Tomorrow night, slight chance of thunderstorms. Lows level off around 74. I'm meteorologist Jennifer Wojcicki on 1430 ESPN Beaver Dam. Right now, 80.
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2: This is Ryan Gerber, Athletics Director at

0: Center. Upset is the word of the day at the FIFA World Cup as we just witnessed Morocco defeat the Netherlands in penalty kicks 3-2. A huge upset for Morocco as they go on to the round of 16 to face Canada later on this week. That wasn't the only upset in the World Cup. Paraguay upset Germany in penalty kicks as well. Paraguay was a big underdog. Germany, one of the teams expected to go deep in this tournament. Now they go home. Brazil escaped an upset as they scored the winning goal in stoppage time, and they get the 2-1 victory over Japan. Let's look at the scores in Major League Baseball. Earlier today, we saw the Rangers defeat the Guardians 6-3. We saw the White Sox top the Orioles 8-2. Pirates 11-7 over the Phillies. The Tigers knocked down the Yankees 7-3. There's one more game going on right now. The Dodgers lead the Athletics in the bottom of the ninth 9-3. Coming up, we get our soccer on and break down the crazy day at the World Cup. That's straight ahead with John Michaels and myself, Emmett Golden, on game night.
1: Coming up on the Tuesday edition of Unsportsmanlike with Evan Cole, Michelle Smallman, and me, Chris Canny. 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

0: 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Time for us to bring in Sam Borden, ESPN soccer reporter. Sam, which was the bigger upset tonight? Was it Paraguay beating Germany, or was it Morocco defeating the Netherlands?
1: Well, hey, guys. I think no question it was Paraguay knocking out Germany. I mean, Germany, obviously, beyond the history that they have in the World Cup, I think was probably just below some of the favorites in terms of, winning the title this year. And Paraguay, look, I mean, we saw how they performed against the U.S. in the opening match of the tournament. Remember, the U.S. ran them out 4-1. That first half was dominating. The performance they put on tonight was certainly much closer to what I think everybody expected from them. But the Morocco, I mean, Morocco made a deep run at the 2022 World Cup, went deeper than the Netherlands did. And so the idea that they would be able to pull that off, I think, was not nearly a surprise that it was for Paraguay to eliminate Germany. This is a big deal for the Germans. They're I think, embarrassed to be heading home this early.
2: Sam, as somebody who's a casual soccer fan, when the Team USA obviously won against Paraguay and then they beat Australia, I asked the question, what did that mean for them? What was the level of competition? Seeing Paraguay win today, what does that ultimately mean for Team USA? Does it mean that they actually beat somebody that was really good early on in this tournament?
1: Yeah, I mean, I think it's just further proof that they did. I think, I know that you say you're a casual fan, and I think there are plenty of those who maybe wouldn't have known that Paraguay beat Argentina and Brazil during World Cup qualifying last year. And so that performance that they turned in the opening match, I think, was more the exception than the rule. Nobody's saying that they're world beaters, but they were definitely better than they looked against the U.S. that night. And I think it's a testament to how well the U.S. played. Now the key for the Americans is, can they keep that going? They're facing a European team in Bosnia who is ranked, nowhere near them in the FIFA rankings, but these are the kinds of matches that they need to be able to take advantage of. They're the favorites in a World Cup, in a knockout round. That's not a situation that American teams have been in all that often, and they need to rise and meet the moment.
0: If the U.S. is able to take an early lead, do you expect them to, kind of

0: get into their defensive shape and just try to get a result and get the win? Or do you expect them to keep their foot on the gas kind of like they did in that first matchup?
1: I mean, I think it's a good question. Obviously, Mauricio Pochettino has, you know, some pretty advanced ideas when it comes to tactics. I would like to say that I think that they will lean on their strengths. I think the best teams, generally speaking, play to their strengths for as long as they can. You know, international soccer teams don't get a lot of time playing together. All the players play on club teams all over the world. And so I generally feel like keeping it simple with an international team is the best way for success. And so I would like to think that if the U.S. is able to attack, is able to play creatively, is able to get ahead, as you say, early in the game or even early in the second half, that, yes, sure, you're not going to be foolish, but I think that they should lean on their attacking quality. And we've seen their best players in this tournament are Christian Pulisic, who's an attacker, Fuller and Balogun, who's an attacker, Malik Tillman, who's helping to connect the midfield to the attack. Their back line has been solid, there's no question, but the strength, in my opinion, is farther up the field. And if they're going to go far, it's going to be because of those players.
2: Sam, you mentioned Christian Pulisic, obviously dealing with some health issues during group play, did play some against Turkey. What's his status and how is Team USA when it comes to health getting ready for their matchup coming up on Wednesday?
1: Yeah, they've had a couple of smaller injury issues to deal with this week. Christian Roldan, who is kind of the backup to Tyler Adams, has not trained in full. He's been dealing with a quadriceps issue. Austin Trusty, who scored a goal as one of the reserves that started in that game against Turkey, he's been dealing with an ankle issue, hasn't trained in full. But the main guys, the players that I think we're expecting to start and play the bulk of the game against Bosnia, are largely healthy. Pulisic is fine. I mean, I think I've been watching him as all the reporters have been. He's not wearing a sleeve on that left calf. His acceleration looks good. He's been participating fully in training. I have no reason to think that he's not, you know, 100% for the match on Wednesday. And so, you know, when you talk about an opportunity and, you know, the possibilities that exist for the U.S., they're in good health. Their best players are in good form, in good health. They have a good matchup. They're going to have a great crowd. All of the ingredients are there for the U.S. to make a deep run. And now the question is just whether they can rise to that occasion and actually do it.
0: He covers soccer for ESPN. He's Sam Borden. I'm Emmett Golden alongside John Michaels. This is Game Night on ESPN Radio. Tomorrow you got Norway versus the Ivory Coast, France versus Sweden, and Mexico versus Ecuador. Is there a possibility for a big upset tomorrow?
1: I mean, I think there's a possibility, you know, any day, it seems like, you know, as we know from watching March Madness, you know, these one-off tournaments, you know, you can have a Florida Gulf Coast come out of nowhere, and obviously that can happen here too. You know, for me, the most interesting match, I guess, you know, they all present interesting components, but seeing France and, you know, seeing them continue their domination, I mean, I've picked them to win. I think they're the favorites. They've been the best team by far. Mbappe is amazing. I expect them to get through. But then that Mexico-Ecuador match is a really tough match for Mexico in the round of 32. You know, they won their group just like the U.S., and the U.S. got Bosnia, which was, like, I think, ranked, you know, in the 60s in FIFA's rankings. Ecuador is a tough test. This is a team that plays a really hard South American qualifying cycle, plays at altitude, and is very comfortable playing at altitude in their home stadium. They're not going to be bothered at all by playing in Mexico City. A lot of the advantages that Mexico would have in this whole match are sort of neutralized by Ecuador. So, you know, there's been a lot of pressure on Mexico to take advantage of their home World Cup as well. But they've got a really tough test, certainly much harder than what the U.S. has against Bosnia.
2: I'm situated in Atlanta, and I have seen how insane the World Cup crowds have been. Our watch parties during the day have been crazy. What is that going to be like tomorrow in Mexico City? I mean, that country is going to be shut down, are they not?
1: Yeah, it's funny. I've seen you know, stories about how local politicians have declared, you know, like sort of holidays. I think school was closed early because of the World Cup. You know, this is a country that loves soccer so much and supports the team so well. And, you know, when you talk about the incredible atmospheres in soccer, the Azteca in Mexico City is, like, right at the top of the list. It's really an incredible place to watch a game. And so they're going to be up for this match.

0: like, you know, no other. I really expect an electric atmosphere. There's no question they're going to have the support of the fans behind them. But like I say, Ecuador is a tough test, and so they're not going to be able to succeed just on that. They're going to have to come and play. They're going to have to go and score goals. They're going to have to defend well. Ecuador has a ton of talented players. I think Mexico should be able to get through, but it's going to be a really tough task. And as you guys know, you know, the Mexican fans are not afraid to let the players know what they're feeling. So if they don't come out and play and they struggle early on, they're going to hear it from those home fans too.
1: Sam, I'm rooting for Mexico because I need more of the duck. You know, the duck that walks around and wearing the Mexican kit. I love that duck. What's kind of the coolest thing that you've seen around the World Cup, you know, from the different fan bases? I know the Scottish drank all the beer in Boston. There's been some special things that have happened so far.
0: Yeah, I was going to say, you hit on two of the great ones. I think, to be honest, I mean, I think especially if you're an American fan, the vibe on the field in Seattle after they beat Australia, you know, everybody on the team and everybody in the stands singing Country Roads, the U.S. players taking this lap, and in a city, honestly, that is one of the best soccer cities and has been one of the best soccer cities in America for a long time. And so that kind of marriage of, like, moment and place and, you know, the accomplishment that they just did, winning the group in two games and knocking off Australia and playing another strong performance in a home World Cup. Like, you know, I've seen some really wonderful connections between players and the fans and, you know, a stadium crowd and the players on the field. But I'm not sure that I've seen something quite like that, where it really was just a really awesome combination of, you know, the occasion and the moment. And I think, obviously, if the U.S. can get through this game in San Jose, they've got another opportunity to go back to Seattle. And I'm sure the atmosphere there will be, you know, even more electric this time.
1: He's Sam Borden. He covers soccer for ESPN. Sam, thank you so much for joining us tonight. We appreciate it.
0: Yeah, thanks, guys. Have a great night.
1: Man, I don't know if you've seen it, John, but there is this duck that walks the streets. You know how, like, fans kind of all walk in, you know, as they head to the stadium?
2: Right.
1: There's always this duck, and this duck is owned by, I guess, a woman that, like, sells water or whatever. But wherever you see Mexican soccer fans, you see this duck just out there kicking it. It's the coolest thing in the world. He's got shoes on. He's got his kit. It's amazing.
2: Yeah, look, I have been fascinated, maybe with more than anything, just seeing people from other countries come here and enjoy the United States.
1: Yeah.
2: Poor Freddie from Germany, I guess his run comes to an end now. I think he had canes today. I think he had some canes.
1: Wow.
2: So he had some chicken tenders and a little dipping sauce, and I guess that's his parting gift as Germany goes home.
1: I saw a guy from England who had Texas Roadhouse. And he couldn't believe it. He said they brought him bread, and he said, "Excuse me, miss, I didn't order bread." And they said, "Of course, it's complimentary." Mm-hmm. And he had never had cinnamon butter before,
2: okay.
1: Right? So that changed his life. Didn't really understand that you get free refills of pop.
2: Right.
1: And the steak he thought was out of this world, and here we are. We take Texas Roadhouse for granted all the time, right? He was like, "God bless America. They have one of the best restaurants I've ever eaten at."
2: Yeah, and I will tell you, the one time I got, when I used to work for the Falcons years ago, I traveled to England with them. We got to play in the London game, and I realized over there they don't like ice. Like, I get my drink, and I'm like, dude, I need some ice. And I had a bartender literally tell me at whatever bar we were at, he goes, "You are losing 30% of alcohol by putting ice in your cup." He goes, "I'll put ice in there." I go, "No, no, no. Go ahead and give me a double shot. Let's make this right."
1: Yeah, say, since you put it like that.
2: Let's get the value right.
1: Absolutely. He's John Michaels. I'm Emmett Golden. This is Game Night. I do want to let everyone know that you can help people affected by the Venezuela earthquakes. Your donation through redcross.org/ESPN enables the Red Cross to prepare for, respond to, and help people recover from this disaster. Coming up next, we'll go all the way up. 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
1: All the way up on game night.
2: Nothing can stop me. I'm all the way up.
0: We'll start with the Tigers and the Yankees. And the Tigers had to get something off their chest.
3: The 1-2. Soft line drive. Base hit in the left field. And the score comes Veerling. Dingler around third. Coming home. Throw to the plate. Cut off. Throw to second base. Not in time. Two-run single for Kevin McGonigal. Oswaldo Cabrera line drive to center field. James Altman comes in, makes the catch. Tigers take game one in New York. And A.J. Hinch becomes the 68th manager in baseball history to reach 1,000 wins.
2: Nothing can stop me. I'm all the way up.
0: Tigers win 7-3, all courtesy of 97-1, the ticket there in Detroit. Yankees have now lost five in a row. The Rays have won five in a row, and they've got a game-and-a-half lead. Detroit, they're just trying to hang around to the trade deadline to figure out what they're going to do. They are nine back of the White Sox in the AL Central. And sticking in the American League, the Mariners took on the Angels, and you know what? I feel like hearing a home run.
3: The pitch. Swung on, cross. Right field, no doubt. Fly away, Cole Young off the facing of the second deck. Unbelievable. Cole Young has gone deep twice. It's 6-2 Mariners.
2: Nothing can stop me. I'm all the way up.
0: Call courtesy of Seattle Sports, 7:10 a.m. That was two home runs for Cole Young. Mariners now trying to keep pace with the red-hot Rangers, just a half game back in a very mediocre AL West. But good to see them trying to get some wins after a tough start to the season.
4: You know, John, I played baseball from 5 to 20, right? And I never hit a home run over the wall. But tonight in the Blue Jays-Mets game, George Springer did something that I've done.
3: 2-2. And Springer got underneath it, sends it into left field. It's going to drop in front of Soto, who then misplays it. It gets under Soto's glove all the way to the wall. Springer on his horse around second to third, then bobbled in the outfield. And George Springer is going to come all the way around and score. Call it a little league home run as the Mets boot around the ball in left field. And George Springer leads off this game with Toronto finally getting on the board first.
2: Nothing can stop me. I'm all the way up.
0: Call courtesy of Sportsnet 510 there. That play, I've watched that multiple times today, Emmett. All I could do is laugh at that one. That is the absolute Little League home run. Like, that's normally when you have the kid in right field that's not very good. Little Timmy's over there playing with his glove, and it rolls around. You have that happen. But neither here nor there, anytime the Mets lose in my part of the country, it's a good time. They're 15 and a half back of the Braves. Start selling.
4: Yeah, I hear that. The Pirates took on the Phillies tonight, and how about a round tripper?
3: Swing, fly ball, right field, fairly deep. Hill back, warning track, looking up, and there it goes. Andy Rodriguez, it's a three-run homer. What a big homer for Andy Rodriguez, and the Pirates have an 11-7 lead in Philly.
2: Nothing can stop me. I'm all the way up.
4: And that highlight is courtesy of 93.7. The Fan, as the Pirates beat the Phillies 11-7 tonight.
0: Yeah, again, for my part of town, that's a good day because Philadelphia loses. I made the correlation that Philly has been like Jason Voorhees at Camp Crystal Lake and just slowly walking the Braves down. They've cut a double-digit lead down to three, but a loss today makes it 3.5. Braves had an off day, which for us is really good.
4: And then finally, the Cubs took on the Padres, and this is what we call a walk-off.
3: The 1-0. Suzuki hits a high fly ball deep left. Going back, Bowen at the wall, leaps, and this one is off the wall! Cubs win! Cubs win!

0: 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They get the 3-2 victory over the Padres.
1: The Cubs are one of the craziest teams this year. Win 10 in a row, lose 10 in a row, win 11 in a row, lose 11 in a row. Now they're on a three-game winning streak. They're a fun team to watch. I don't know how far they're going to go in the postseason, but I got a feeling Chicago is going to be there before this year's all said and done.
0: And that is all the way up. Tomorrow, the NBA free agency, the league year, starts at 6 p.m. Eastern. I don't know what else could happen. You know, I feel like there's been, Giannis has already been traded. Ja Morant has been traded. I mean, I guess, you know, Jaylen Brown is still out there. But what are you expecting tomorrow at 6 o'clock?
1: Chaos. If anything we've learned in the NBA over the last few years is expect the unexpected. Giannis we saw coming. It probably took a calendar year longer than anybody wanted to.
0: Yeah.
1: The fact that Jaylen Brown is even being mentioned is crazy. I think if we want to have fun, LeBron ends up in Golden State. That would be the fun finale to his career. Him and Steph, you know, they played together on the Olympic team a couple of years ago. LeBron took a leadership role. Steph hit the three biggest shots maybe in American basketball in the last 20 years against France in that championship game. I wouldn't mind seeing those two guys together to finish things out. Maybe Steph is kind of making that final approach to ending his career as well.
0: I think it'll be interesting to at least see if an offer is made to LeBron by the Lakers or what's going to, you know, happen. Or will other teams just immediately throw something out there? Because if he were to sign tomorrow, I'd be surprised. Because, you know, usually, I think he likes to kind of wait and really think about things and take his time. But I do remember last time he came out to Cleveland. What'd you say, Cam? Cam, you there?
2: No, oh, my bad. I'm cutting sound.
0: Oh, okay. Yeah,
2: What you have for me? My apologies.
0: Oh, no, I was talking about Brian. I heard you say something. I thought I had dropped something.
2: No. Kafke was just telling you 1 minute. But if you wanted to know my 2 cents on LeBron while we got 30 seconds
0: might
2: here,
0: as well.
2: I want him to come back to L.A. But for $15 million.
0: Okay, I mean, hey, I'd like a little.
2: I throw him 25. I throw him 25.
0: You got something on it?
2: I'm with DraftKings, baby.
0: Hey, I heard that you gonna bet on it that he gonna come back to that. I feel that as well. But you know, hey, LeBron is in Northeast Ohio. We'll see what happens. He's John Michaels. I'm Emmett Golden. This is Game Night. Coming up next, Sports Center all night with Jay Reynolds. That is straight ahead.
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4: Portland is a team we're all trying to figure out, okay? They've got new ownership there. Tom Dundon, he just won a Stanley Cup, so he's obviously an accomplished owner. But so far, what we've seen is that he's into making big moves.
3: Will we see the King join Chef Curry in the Bay?
5: The last time we saw LeBron James happy was when he won a gold medal playing alongside Steph Curry. And we know that LeBron James has come out publicly and said that he wants to play with Steph.
3: We've got a playoff winner in the Trailblazers. Championship.
6: His eighth career victory, 700 FedEx Cup points, moves into number 20. A hug with his caddy.
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7: Harper blasts. Long gone to right. A missile deep into the lower seats in right field. A two-run home run for Harper, his 20th of the season.
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10: 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Kawhi Leonard could be going back to Toronto. Germany's heading back to Germany. And in Chicago, one swing sends everybody home.
11: For 1-0. Suzuki hits a high fly ball deep left. Going back, Bowen at the wall, leaps, and this one is off the wall. Cubs win! Cubs win! Scores! Seiya Suzuki delivers! 10th walk-off of the year for the Cubs as they beat the Padres 3-2.
10: Cubs Radio Network, as the Cubs win it, as you heard, their 10th walk-off win this season. The third team in the last 50 years to have 10 walk-off wins prior to the end of June. The Yankees did it in 2022. The Royals did it 11 times in 2000. Cubs with their 10th walk-off win. Padres with their first walk-off loss of the season. They entered Monday as the only team in baseball without a walk-off loss before losing at Wrigley. Cubs are now 13-4 in their last 17 games. Best record in baseball since June 11th.
12: The Grizzlies are trading Ja Morant to the Blazers for Jeremy Grant and Chris Murray.
13: And just like that, it's over. The Grizzlies have been trying to find a trade destination for Ja Morant for the better part of the last 6 to 8 months. This is Memphis now turning the page on this Ja Morant era.
4: Portland is a team we're all trying to figure out. They've got new ownership there, and I think he came into this situation trying to trade for a star. But you've created another problem here, which is that they have a lot of guards. I don't quite know where they need all the guards here, and about to find out.
10: Been a lot of movement in the NBA over the past few days, and we can expect more with free agency getting underway Tuesday afternoon. Meanwhile, Memphis starting over. They trade Ja Morant to the Trail Blazers in exchange for Jeremy Grant and Chris Murray. The Grizzlies now have traded all three cornerstones, Ja Morant, Desmond Bane, Jaren Jackson Jr., since being swept by the Thunder in the first round of the playoffs last year. ESPN insider Shams Charania.
13: Memphis felt like it was time. They had to turn the

0: agent, Ja Morant's value, for all intents and purposes, had just flat out plummeted over the last several months, especially once they made it Ja Morant available last season. It was time for them to move on. So they scoured the league for different trade options. They landed on this deal with the Portland Trail Blazers. They get a veteran, well, forward back in Jeremy Grant, but clearly for Portland, this is all about the Trail Blazers, and this was a swing. It's a high upside talent swing that they're able to do for actually a guy that's got a more favorable contract than even Jeremy Grant's deal. And so, yes, the basketball fit's going to be very interesting now in Portland because they've got a slew of guards. Ja Morant, Scoot Henderson, Jrue Holiday. They've got Damian Lillard, who missed all of last season. Yep. He's on his way back. So how are they going to make that all fit with one basketball? That's something that I know everyone in Portland is trying to figure out right now. Huh? But they felt like getting that talent in and then figuring it out later. If that means trading one of those guards at some other point, they'll look at that as well. But they felt like they had to take a swing just based on the talent that Ja Morant is, and hoping that he has a chip on his shoulder, motivation to turn his career around. I will add one more note. The Blazers did speak to Ja Morant today shortly after the trade. I'm told he expressed to them that he's excited to be in Portland.
1: Memphis now entering a new era with Cameron Boozer, the number 3 pick in the draft. Morant, just 26, but since his second consecutive All-Star appearance in 2023, he's seen just 79 games in 3 seasons due to off-court issues and injuries. Earlier on ESPN Radio, our Jonathan Zaslow.
2: Ja Morant's played 79 games last 3 seasons combined.
3: Right.
2: And it's not just because of suspension.
3: No.
2: It's because of injuries. Played 20 last year, 50 the year before, 9 the year before that. Like, it's a player who cannot stay on the court, has major off-the-court issues, and his game does not lend itself well to aging. He can't shoot, and he can't defend, and he plays a very aggressive / reckless style at the basket, which lends itself to injury. So the risk isn't necessarily because you had to give up money or give up players. The risk is, all right, are we going to be able to keep this guy on the floor?
1: And Morant joins the Blazers team fresh off its first playoff appearance since 2021, but with a crowded backcourt. Perhaps there's another shoe to drop, says ESPN's David Dennis Jr.
4: This feels like the Jaylen Brown move. And if you're Portland, I'm not sure if you make that move without being somewhat sure that you're getting Jaylen Brown, without there being some sort of advanced talks that the Jaylen Brown thing has happened. Because otherwise, right now, like I said, you got a Wu-Tang Clan's worth of guards.
1: To that end, Jaylen Brown to Portland, ESPN's Ramona Shelburne.
3: Well, it certainly doesn't rule them out. I mean, they have enough salaries to make that work. It would be interesting if Jrue Holiday ended up going back to Boston and something like that. It'd probably have to be a salary as large as his. But I think this Jaylen Brown saga is very interesting because, you know, last week we were talking about him as being the type of star that could return Giannis Antetokounmpo to Boston. And now everywhere you around the league, everyone you talk to is, I don't know if he's worth that. And, you know, Bobby Marks made some headlines with some analytics guy who said we have him as the 7th best player. Every GM I call is trying to devalue Jaylen Brown right now. And I think that's a bit of sport going on here. When you see a team and a player out in no man's land, why not pile on? So I don't know where this ends, but it's certainly going to be something we're all making calls on for the next week.
1: And as for what we do know, ESPN insider Shams Charania.
0: When you look at the value of a Jaylen Brown, and you're the Celtics, you of course want a premium for a player like that. And, you know, when you go out and you offer Jaylen Brown and 2 unprotected first round picks for Giannis Antetokounmpo, you're looking at someone that you've deemed better than Giannis. So if you can't get that player, then you go out in the marketplace and you want a premium package of draft assets. And I've been told they've asked multiple teams for up to 4 first round picks, in some cases even more than that. And that valuation, I've gone through team after team after team around the league. I know my colleagues, Bobby Marks, Brian Winters, have done the same thing. I can't find a team right now that is willing at this moment to give up that amount of draft capital. So then it just becomes, are Brad Stevens and that front office fine trading away Jaylen Brown for, you know, potentially less than that? Potentially, you know, I had one GM said 40 cents on the dollar.
1: SportsCenter All Night, ESPN Radio. We'll see what deal winds up being out there. Speaking of trades, as we come off Monday, which was Kawhi Leonard's 35th birthday, the Clippers and Raptors are chatting. Back to Shams.
5: Those talks are continuing. They're serious between the Clippers.

0: Clippers and the Raptors on what would bring Kawhi Leonard back to the Sixers, back to Toronto, and those conversations have continued today. We'll see how the conversations go for the next few hours, potentially into tomorrow, but all signs point to these two sides being motivated, and the future is nearing its end. Kawhi Leonard's tenure is nearing its end in Los Angeles. Been there for 7 years, but he has not been given any indication that the Clippers want to give him a contract extension. He has 1 year and about $50 million left on his contract. So if the Clippers are not going to give him a contract extension, there are multiple other teams out there in the marketplace that would give him a contract extension. He's coming off a second team All-NBA season. But as of right now, sources tell me there's only one place that he would commit to long term, and that's the Toronto Raptors, his former team. Mm-hmm. He's familiar there. He won a championship there. A lot of the people that he was there with, as far as the front office side and the medical staff, they're still there. And we know how important familiarity and surroundings is to Kawhi Leonard. And so that is where he is looking at potentially for his next home.
1: Kawhi led the Raptors to an NBA title in 2019. Warriors are bringing back veteran center Kristaps Porzingis. 2 years, $40 million contract, player option on the second season. Porzingis extending his current contract, allowing him to negotiate and agree with the Warriors before hitting the open market Tuesday afternoon. Warriors acquiring Porzingis at February's trade deadline from the Hawks for Jonathan Kuminga and Buddy Hield. The Porzingis signing makes the math a little tricky for that goal of theirs, which is to go after LeBron James and Anthony Davis. ESPN front office insider Bobby Marks.
2: It's complicated, and I am going to walk you through why it's complicated. Yeah. We're talking about why it's complicated is where Golden State is with salary right now. With the Porzingis contract, they're at $177 million in salary. The first apron hard cap is $209 million. So that basically leaves them $32 million below that number. Remember, Draymond Green opted out of that $27 million number. You're expecting that it's probably going to come in somewhere between that $20 million range. If you sign LeBron James to a $15 million contract, you don't have room to fill out the rest of your roster here. So you will have to go out and make a trade and clear out some room here to do so. Now, the Davis part is also complicated, and here's why. What do the Washington Wizards want, right? We forgot about the Wizards here. They're saying here, hey, we traded for Anthony Davis. We would like to extend him here, and they have a lot of leverage here. And if you're the Wizards and Golden State wants Anthony Davis, you would certainly want to take basically every draft asset they have, including all three of their first-round picks.
1: Big week for maneuvering around the NBA. 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Get started for free at gusto.com. Monday wrapping up with Morocco and the Netherlands playing to a 1-1 draw, and then Morocco advances on penalty kicks. 3-2, Morocco advances to the round of 16 for the second consecutive World Cup appearance and the third time overall. They'll face Canada in the round of 16 on Saturday in Houston. Also finishing regulation and extra time tied were Germany and Paraguay. And the stunner of the day Monday was that Germany goes home on PKs. Paraguay advances 4-3 on PKs. Germany, first time eliminated on PKs in the World Cup. But they're out at the hands of Paraguay. Germany did have a goal disallowed in stoppage time. ESPN analyst Craig Burley.
3: I heard Matt Clattenburg, a former Premier League referee who's working for the host broadcaster, saying that FIFA had sent this directive down before the tournament, but nobody else has heard about it, that any blocking of the goalkeeper would be seen as a foul. But this, the position that the German attacker was in, Anton, would not be a foul in Premier League, would not be a foul in Spain, it would not be a foul in any European league or maybe even any South American league or here in Major League Soccer. But for some reason, they've tried to crack down on this pre-World Cup, which has confused everybody because people have said, well, he's not really, all he's done, Phil, he's stood his ground.
4: Yeah.
3: He's not moved, he's not tried to barge, he's not threw his arm into the keeper, he's stood his ground. So it's very, very controversial, even more so because Germany obviously are out.
4: What surprised you most from Germany over the 120 minutes before it got to penalties?
3: Well, Paraguay played the match they wanted to play against the US, yeah, and they didn't, and they got spanked. Germany, you know, they're I'm not

0: surprised. I'm surprised it's Paraguay they've gone out against, but I'm not surprised they've gone out. They are very unattractive. They're quite an uninteresting side. They lack a lot of guile. You see Nagelsmann with his head in his hands there. He's probably going to get fired, and probably rightly so. They just don't have the player pool. And he was seen as a manager, Nagelsmann, that he's a new generation manager, younger guy, he's got all these new ideas. Well, they had no idea. Literally, they had no idea. And they huffed and they puffed against this Paraguay side that are very good defensively. That's how they qualified for this tournament. We didn't see that in the US game, but we saw it today, and the penalties were super exciting. I thought Paraguay were going to throw it away.
1: Yeah,
0: they had two penalties to win, and they missed both. They finally got over the line. However, it's likely they will play France next. So it's been a good tournament for them. This is a great result for them, obviously getting to the round of 16. For Germany, terrible.
2: Germany had three different players fail to convert a penalty kick in the shootout. Paraguay advances. First time they've reached the round of 16 in the World Cup since 2010. Also moving on is Brazil, a 2-1 win over Japan. Brazil advancing to the round of 16 for the 11th consecutive World Cup. Every tournament since 1986, when the round was reinstated, Brazil will face either Ivory Coast or Norway in the round of 16. Brazil getting the game winner in the fifth minute of stoppage time. In the second half, ESPN analyst Frank LeBeouf and Don Hutchinson.
3: I thought Brazil were good in the first half, but I thought they had a spell in the second half, first 20 minutes, where they were brilliant. And it was simple. You know, they got the ball out wide. They problem solved in terms of where the Japan weakness is, and it was defending crosses into the box. Martinelli got the finisher. And, you know, my man of the match from that game was Bruno Guimarães, because you know, it's a lesson to boys and girls under the huge pressure that he was under on the edge of the box. Normally you think, and you're looking at the clock and you think, there's seconds left on it, I'm going to try and pull the trigger. I might get lucky and I might go in the top corner. He had the football nous and the intelligence and the brains to go, no, Martinelli's in a better position. Slid one into him, great finish.
4: Yeah, they deserve to win, but in a neutral point of view, you're a little bit heartbroken for Japan, because they've done what they had to do. They weren't maybe as good as Brazil. They don't have the past of that beautiful team, the beautiful country as Brazil. But they fought hard. They were talented. They worked hard, and they gave what they had to do to give, and credit to them.
2: Brazil with its 16th comeback win in World Cup history. Japan, meanwhile, has never advanced in the knockout stage. Speaking of getting knocked out, took just about 15 minutes Monday morning. That's next. SportsCenter All Night. It's ESPN Radio.
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2: 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Golf darkness on Sunday didn't allow the Travelers Championship to be finished then. Victor Hovland and Scottie Scheffler tied after 72 holes. They slept on it for one more night, then had a Monday morning tee time to play the 18th hole again.
3: And it's over, and Victor Hovland on the first playoff hole has won the 2026 Travelers Championship. Beat Scottie Scheffler in a one-hole playoff. They were tied at 21 under for Hovland, his eighth career victory. 700 FedEx Cup points, moves into number 20. A hug with his caddy. What a moment for Victor Hovland. It was a day later and one hole later, and he's a champion again at the Travelers Championship.
2: Eighth career PGA Tour victory, as you heard. First since the Valspar Championship in March of 2025. Hit his approach shot on the playoff hole to about 6.5 feet. Made the birdie putt. Scheffler missed his birdie putt of just over 2 feet to extend the playoff, and Victor Hovland winds up as the champ.
4: You always want to try to beat the best, and you know what he's been doing the last few years is just super impressive, and have so much respect for him and his game, and to go up against him and have a chance to beat him, I think it's just super exciting. You know, that's what you wake up every day to get better. That's for those moments right there.
2: For Scottie Scheffler, it's his fourth runner-up finish this season.
5: Yeah, I mean, it's been two really, really long weeks, you know, being in contention both weeks. You know, after any time after a major championship, especially U.S. Open, I think you're going to be pretty worn out. But like I said, I felt like I did some really nice things this week, which, you know, I'll use that momentum going into the rest of the season.
2: Scheffler's winless drought extended to 13 starts now, his longest since a 19-start span between 2023 and 2024 to the guys at PTI.
6: Tell me your reaction to how this played out.
7: So my reaction, I think, is the reaction of everybody, which is this. It's too bad they couldn't finish this last night after the rain delay.
6: Okay.
7: It's too bad it had to go to this morning because the starch comes out of it when you have one hole and it's 10 minutes and each guy gets
6: three
7: shots.
6: Open where there's an 18-hole playoff.
7: No, it's not. So that's the bad part. And my second reaction is that this is a microcosm of Scottie Scheffler's year, that he plays great and does not putt great. Right, he's number one for a reason, but this year he's number one because of consistency and not because he's necessarily won. There was a point, I watched hours of this yesterday, there was a point on the back nine yesterday where the leaderboard had these people on it all within one shot. Scottie Scheffler, Victor Hovland, Colin Morikawa, Wyndham Clark, and Matty Fitzpatrick. It's a tremendous leaderboard. Tremendous. But what happened with Scheffler is that on many holes, he had to make par putts.
6: Yeah.
7: He had to make them. He had to make an 8-footer to even force the playoff to begin with. And this is his problem. He won only once this year. And in the 13 tournaments since he won, he's got 8 top fives, which is astonishing. He's got 4 seconds, but win. Done win.
6: You know, Tony, here's the thing about Scheffler. The consistency is numbing. He's there.
7: Dude is there
6: every week. But Tony,
7: it's unrivaled right now.
6: It is unrivaled, but the putting is what was questioned before his run to number one.
7: That's right.
6: And now we get the question again. Here's what, you know, this drives me crazy. Is Scottie Scheffler that much better now for this 3-year run than, say, Jordan Spieth was when he had that 3-year run when he was really young and won the majors?
7: The answer to your question is you can't just have a 3-year run. You have to have 5, 6, and 7 years.
6: 3-year run.
7: I understand.
6: You know,
7: but he's still young. He just turned 30.
6: Okay.
7: He's still young. Rory started out with a 2 or 3 year run, and then was fallow for how many years?
6: Then came back to have another.
7: Now won 2 Masters. Yeah. Look.
2: And Victor Hovland gets the win on Monday, beating Scottie Scheffler, claiming the Travelers in Connecticut. SportsCenter All Night, ESPN Radio. 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

0: deep to right. Forget it. Oh, this ball's way out of here. Over to the top of Home Run Hill between the trees. A three-run home run for Shohei Ohtani. His 18th of the season and his 298th career home run.
1: Shohei Ohtani going yard. 432-foot three-run homer, his 18th of the season, second homer this season with multiple men on base. AM 570 LA Sports. Dodgers go on to a 9-4 win over the Athletics. Dodgers tying their season high with 17 hits. Third time they've reached that mark in the last six games. Eight players had multiple hits. Marlins with double digits in runs.
2: And is 1-2. Sinoha reaches for that, lines one. It's a fair ball down the first baseline. This could clear them all. Casey in from third. Stowers from second. A slide from Conine. He's in from first. Javier Sinoha speeds to third. He's got himself a bases-clearing triple.
1: Marlins beat the Rockies 10-7, 940 WINZ. How does a zoo factor into the NBA? That's next. It's ESPN Radio.
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8: Here's a look at your weatherology forecast. Lows level off around 76 overnight under partly cloudy skies, southerly winds 8 to 15 miles per hour. Sunshine mixed with clouds at times Tuesday, daytime highs approaching 93. Partly cloudy Tuesday night, slight chance of thunderstorms, lows level off around 74. I'm meteorologist Jennifer Wojcicki on 1430 ESPN Beaver Dam. Currently 79.
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1: Cubs walk off with a win for the 10th time this season. Paraguay walks off with a win in penalty kicks over Germany. Brazil rallies and walks away with a victory over Japan. And another option to walk the ball up the court in Portland.
2: The Grizzlies are trading Ja Morant to the Blazers. Just like that, it's over. This is Memphis now turning the page on this Ja Morant era.
3: You've created another problem here, which is that they have a lot of guards. I don't quite know where they need all the guards here, and about to find out.
1: All right, flashback to 2020. There was a baby reticulated born at the Memphis Zoo. And to honor the Grizzlies player who had won the NBA Rookie of the Year honors in the 2019-2020 season, the zoo named that baby Giraffe. But now, neither is in Memphis anymore. Male giraffes compete for females, so only one stays with the herd, so Giraffe was transferred to a zoo in Utah in 2022 to join a new family. As for Ja Morant, he will now be joining a new family as well in Portland. Dealt to the Blazers. Male giraffes compete within a herd in Portland. There will be competition for numbers on offense right now.
3: Portland has a new owner, Tom Dundon. He just won a Stanley Cup, so he's obviously accomplished as an owner, but he's doing things differently. And I think he came into this situation trying to trade for a star. At the deadline, they tried to trade for Anthony Davis. In the offseason, they tried to trade for Giannis Antetokounmpo. Now he's landed Ja Morant, who was a star, kind of a fallen star now, but he certainly has star potential if he can get back to the player he was. But you've created another problem here, which is that they have a lot of guards. Scoot Henderson, former lottery pick, Damian Lillard is coming back. That was a great storyline. He was out all of last year, but he's back and ready to go. Jrue Holiday, they have a lot of guards now, and I don't know how they're all going to play.
1: ESPN's Ramona Shelburne. So Portland makes the move, but how is the fit? ESPN analyst Shanae Ogumike.
4: There's a lot of new in Portland, but they want to have the same competitive edge that they finished the season with. Now, I'm not going to lie. I did not have this as my Portland Trail Blazers roster on my bingo card, but Sean said something very important. These players, a lot of their top star players, all have chips on their shoulders. Dame Lillard, Denny Avdija, and Ja Morant all have chips on their shoulders. How does he fit? I think that this is a versatile group. Dame knocking down threes. Denny was phenomenal at the end of last season, off the dribble, getting downhill, a first-time All-Star. And now Ja, in my eyes, will have to own the transition game and inspire this young squad to keep coming along. Because I think he'll have a little bit more room to operate. This is a guy that last year, per qualified players, was still sixth best in the NBA in drives, but he shot under 50% from the paint for the first time ever in his career. So hopefully a little bit less pressure, a little bit less usage, owning the transition game, and then making sure the guys like Scoot and Shaedon Sharpe still can also be dynamic as well. This is a very scrappy team, and they just got one, a guy, Ja Morant, at top form, that is one of the league's most dynamic players. Hopefully, he is still out to prove that he is of high value.
1: More moves expected as free agency gets underway on Tuesday afternoon in the NBA. Shams Charania reporting the Raptors and Clippers, meanwhile, talking about a deal that would reunite Kawhi Leonard with the city of Toronto. Jaylen Brown, his future remains up in the air.
5: The conversation hasn't been about Jaylen Brown's game. Everyone knows Jaylen Brown is an elite player, but you combine the contract that he's on, he's got 3 years left on his deal at a supermax clip, and where we're at in the offseason right now, what you're seeing is a price variance based on the player he is and the contract he's at and the assets that are available. There's a stark variance among those three categories. And so my understanding is the Celtics have gone out in the marketplace. We know they offered Jaylen Brown and two first-round picks for Giannis Antetokounmpo. They made a calculation that we believe Giannis is a better player than Jaylen Brown, so we're going to make that trade. The Bucks obviously didn't do that deal. They went to Miami with it. So now the Celtics are here. Jaylen Brown's name is out there, and they continue to scour the market. They're still actively engaged in conversations and three-team trades, four-team trades to find some type of value that matches Jaylen Brown. They've asked

0: to 4 or 5 first-round picks. Mm. That has not gone anywhere. The market is showing as of right now that there's just not that appetite at that price. Now, if the price lowers at some point this offseason to 2 seconds, mm. I mean two firsts, or maybe 2 firsts and then some, then you might see something.
1: Is there any indication that the Celtics would be willing to lower the price?
0: My indication right now is they would not want to go that route of basically getting rid of a guy. That would basically be dumping a player.
2: Right.
0: For all intents and purposes, because Jaylen Brown still for that team, he's shown him and Jason Tatum can both win at an elite level. They've done it already. That's a proven product there in Boston.
3: And it's proven to be an uphill climb to find that deal. Earlier on Sportsmanlike, our Chris Canty.
4: Jaylen Brown does not turn 30 years old until December. Think about how decorated he is. Where do you find a 29-year-old finals MVP, a champion, multiple All-NBA nods that's just available to be had? Those guys typically don't get moved. Not when they're in their prime and at the height of their powers, but that's what we're talking about with Jaylen Brown. And the reason why the Boston Celtics are going to be forced to move on from him is because they have a complicated relationship in which Boston has dangled JB out there when it comes to trade rumors for several off seasons. So this is a problem of the Celtics making, and there is no easy off ramp when it comes to solutions.
3: So in the end, given the difficulty, does it make sense for Boston to make a trade? ESPN analyst Kendrick Perkins.
5: You're damn right it does, and you can't bring him back in that locker room. Number one, Brad Stevens dropped the ball. Like, you cannot, if you're going to make Jaylen Brown available, you cannot lose the Giannis sweepstakes to the Miami Heat like you did. Because, and on top of that, you got to have a plan B in place, and that's not to bring Jaylen Brown back. Listen, Jaylen Brown's a top 10 player. I voted him first team All-NBA. He came in fourth in my MVP voting. The young man is one of the better two-way players in the game. If I'm Jaylen Brown, if I'm Brad Stevens, I'm looking at the Denver Nuggets. If I can't get back picks, I damn sure would love to get back a Jamal Murray. And the reason being is because I'm looking at the Denver Nuggets, and I believe that the duo of Jokic and Murray has run its course.
3: And that Boston continues to try and find that partner. Meanwhile, Piston center Jalen Duren, one of the top restricted free agents on the market this summer, has a pair of meetings with teams scheduled for Tuesday when the free agency window officially begins. One is the Lakers, according to sources speaking with ESPN. The Lakers have one center on their roster for next season, DeAndre Ayton, who exercised the $8 million option on his contract. SportsCenter all night, ESPN Radio. World Cup stunner of the day Monday was Germany's loss to Paraguay on PKs. Germany was minus 700 to advance at DraftKings, but Germany is headed home. First time eliminated on PKs in World Cup competition. ESPN analyst Frank LeBouf and Don Hutchinson.
6: First of all, you have to credit Paraguay for sticking to the game plan, scoring first and then going on the defensive and then taking Germany to penalties. And then you feel for the Germans, you know, pressure got to them in the pens. They missed bad ones at crucial times. The drama at the end of the game when Paraguay missed a couple and then Jonathan Tarr blazes over. But the story depends where you want to take it. If you want to take it on the negative, the story with Nagelsmann and Germany, it's a disaster for them. But credit Paraguay.
7: Yeah, credit to Paraguay, and they did what they had to do. They knew that they had to defend well and kind of park the bus. And on top of it, they scored first, so that was a huge advantage. But Germany was unable to get into the second gear, change the pace of the game. Some players like Musiala were on the bench. Kimmich played on the right side, as right back, not as his favorite position. Everything went wrong for Germany today, but some question have to be asked to Nagelsmann, because I don't have the answer about that, but some mistake has been done.
3: Paraguay advances, knocking Germany out. Brazil rallies late to knock out Japan. Brazil scoring 5 minutes into stoppage time in the second half. Morocco also moves on, also on PKs, 3-2 on penalty kicks to beat the Netherlands in Monday's action. Tuesday, three more knockout round of 32 games. And then on Wednesday, that's when Team USA returns to action, facing Bosnia-Herzegovina, ESPN's Jeremy Schapp.
8: Bosnia is a country of 3.1 million people, making it slightly less populous than Orange County, California, which is where the USMNT is based for this World Cup.

0: country's only been independent since 1992. It's appearing in only its second World Cup. And in the group stage, they drew with Canada, they got crushed 4-1 by Switzerland, and they defeated Qatar 3-1. Yet, the U.S. knows the Bosnians can be a tough out. Back in March, in the space of 5 days, they eliminated both Wales and four-time World Cup champions Italy, both on penalty kicks, to advance to this tournament.
1: Going to be a really tough team to play against. Have a lot of good players. Defensively, very, very strong and really good in the air. Just move with the ball quick, as quick as you possibly can, side to side, getting, you know, runs in behind and just really unbalancing their shape. You know, it sounds simple, and it's just going to be about moving the ball quickly and getting it into areas that they're really uncomfortable with.
0: One of the more interesting facets of this game is the presence in the Bosnian lineup of a gifted young winger named Esmir Bajraktarević. Just 2 years ago, he was playing for the U.S. national team. He was born and raised in Wisconsin to Bosnian refugees. He switched his soccer allegiance, and now he finds himself playing against the U.S. and playing against two of his club teammates from the Netherlands, Sergiño Dest and Ricardo Pepi. Dest said he hasn't communicated with Bajraktarević since the start of this tournament, but he expects to do so after the game Wednesday.
2: And as for the challenge facing the U.S. against a team like Bosnia, ESPN analyst Frank LaBeouf.
3: Well, they're hard to break. They're very hard to break. They're very good defensively. They're very strong. They're very tall and very strong again. And so if the United States men national team doesn't want to go for the same pace, the same way of playing that they played in group stage in the two first games, they're going to be in trouble because it's going to be hard to break the defense. And after the set pieces against United States, Dzeko, Kolasinac, the very strong guys, they're tricky. They know how to get rid of their opponents. So they have to be careful on that. I'm pretty optimistic, and I'm pretty sure that United States will go through.
2: U.S. and Bosnia will see action on Wednesday. SportsCenter all night, ESPN Radio. Back to baseball. Yankees left Fenway, but the fortunes haven't quite turned.
4: 2-2.
5: Swing and a miss. Got it with the fastball. Casey Mize strikes out the side in the sixth inning, all swinging.
6: He's throwing pure heat. Split right now. Busted a fastball right by one of the best fastball hitters in baseball, Ben Wright.
7: And that one is into center field, and that will do it. One highlight in this game for the Yankees, the pinch hit three-run home run by Rosario. The offense continues to struggle, and this is the first time in franchise history in one season where they've had three hits or fewer in four consecutive games.
2: That was sounded on the YES Network. The strikeout from Casey Mize, 97-1 the ticket, as the Tigers beat the Yankees 7-3. The Yankees' fifth consecutive loss. They're 12-13 in Aaron Judge's absence. He last played a game on May 31st. Yankees started the season 36-23, but have struggled of late. ESPN insider Tim Kirchen.
8: They're not going to turn it around until Judge comes back completely, and he won't be back for another month from all indications. So the Yankees have now got exactly three hits in four straight games. I'm guessing no team in the history of baseball has ever had exactly three hits in four straight games. So that makes 12 hits in a four-game stretch for the Yankees. That is the fewest hits they've ever had in any four-game stretch in the history of the franchise.
9: It's not great.
8: The record was 13 by the 1926 Yankees. That's a Ruth Gehrig Yankees. But this team has been absolutely terrible offensively for the last 10 days. They've lost 8 out of 10 and have not scored above 4 runs in any of those 10 games. And that's why they've fallen out of first place into second in the division.
9: So what do they do? What can they actually do to stop that?
8: Well, they have to get Judge, Stanton, Grisham healthy before they're going to score any more runs. Because the lineup they're putting out there these days is just not anything close to what the Yankees need to put out. Just shows you when you lose the best player in the league, and he's not coming back maybe for another month. They were so much better equipped to handle games without Judge, but now they've hit this awful slump the last 2 weeks.
2: Yankees' fourth straight game, as you heard, with three hits or fewer. Ninth game this season overall with three or fewer. Jazz Chisholm left the game in the fourth inning after a collision on the field, second straight game.

0: didn't see the end. He was ejected on Sunday at Fenway. Speaking of the Red Sox, they double up the Nationals.
1: The pitch is swung on and driven high and deep into left field. Way back, Wilson! On the Lansdowne for Venezuela. A three-run bomb. And the Red Sox lead it 3-1.
0: That was in the first inning. They go on to a 6-3 win over the Nationals. WEEI 93.7 FM, Boston's fifth consecutive win. Blue Jays, a 2-1 win over the Mets, who've lost 9 of their last 10. They are at least 15 games under 500 for the first time since September of 2018. A lot of slugging for Pennsylvania. That's next. Sports Center All Night continues at ESPN Radio.
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5: 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Spent a decade in the NFL with the Titans, Jets, Cardinals, rushed for 2,006 yards in 2009, which still ranks seventh in a season in NFL history. Was the NFL Offensive Player of the Year. But now former running back Chris Johnson revealing a bigger challenge. Diagnosed with ALS last year. Using a computer voice program when he told Michael Strahan on GMA why he's come forward.
6: Because if sharing my story helps even one person get diagnosed sooner, inspires more research, or gives another family hope, then it's worth it. Honestly, I don't know if you ever fully process it. At first you're in shock, then you realize you have two choices. You can give up or you can fight. I chose to fight.
7: And Brittany, what was it like for you when you found out that Chris had ALS?
8: All I could think about was our kids and how young they are. Just, you're in denial. You want it to be anything else. You want the doctors to be wrong. The life that we previously had is like now a thing of the past. But we're still hopeful. We're hopeful that a breakthrough will happen or, you know, God, a miracle will happen.
5: Chris Johnson is 40 years old. Says he was diagnosed with the disease in 2025, even though there's no history of ALS in his family. Back to baseball, Pirates and Phillies. Phillies jumped out in front early.
9: Ashcraft, a long set, and the pitch on the way. Harper blasts. Long gone to right. A missile deep into the lower seats in right field. A two-run home run for Harper, his 20th of the season. And the Phillies now with a 5-0 lead here in the third inning.
5: Phillies were up by 5 through 3 innings, but the Pirates came all the way back.
9: Swing, fly ball, right field, fairly deep. Hill back, warning track, looking up, and there it goes! Andy Rodriguez hits a 3-run homer! What a big homer for Andy Rodriguez, and the Pirates have an 11-7 lead in Philly.
5: 93-7 the fan, 11-7 the final, as the Pirates rally and get the win. Phillies four homers, tied for a season high, led by 5 runs through 3 innings, their largest blown lead this season. 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
5: Took a good night's rest and then about 15 minutes in a Monday morning playoff. 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
10: And it's over, and Victor Hovland on the first playoff hole has won the 2026 Travelers Championship. Gary Scheffler in a one-hole playoff. They were tied at 21 under. For Hovland, his eighth career victory. 700 FedEx Cup points, moves into number 20. A hug with his caddy. What a moment for Victor Hovland. It was a day later and one hole later, and he's a champion again at the Travelers Championship.
4: Number four.
5: Dodgers get win number 55, picking up some insurance runs along the way. AM 570, LA Sports.
11: Pitch from Crook.
12: And Ohtani belts it high and deep to right. Forget it. Oh, this ball's way out of here. Over to the top of Home Run Hill between the trees. A three-run home run for Shohei Ohtani.
4: Number three.
5: Brewers get their 51st win with Joey Ortiz breaking an eighth-inning tie. 620 WTMJ.
9: The 1-1. And a fly ball to center. Hit well. Friedel back.

0: catches the call in the eighth, and the Brewers lead it 5-3.
1: Number two, Boston still riding the wave of their sweep of the Yankees over the weekend, starting early against Washington before Wilson Contreras even had a chance to get himself ejected. WEEI,
2: the pitch is
1: swung on and driven high and deep into left field. Lead it 3-1.
3: Number one.
1: We haven't even reached July, and the Cubs already have 10 walk-off wins this season. Cubs Radio Network.
4: The 1-0.
5: Suzuki hits a high fly ball deep left. Going back, Cohen at the wall.

0: walk-off wins before we get to July. Speaking of wins for Chicago, White Sox pull away from the Orioles, and they pick up an 8-2 win over Baltimore. White Sox seeing all nine starters with at least one hit. First time that's happened this season. ESPN insider Tim Kirkchen.
1: They were 27th in the league in runs scored last year. They are 8th in the league in runs scored. Last year, they were 23rd in the major leagues in home runs. This year, they're 2nd. This is how you win in today's game. You hit the ball out of the ballpark. And Colson Montgomery and others, Murakami, who's hurt right now, has been great. So they have, first off, they're just a young, hungry team that is sick and tired of losing.
2: Being terrible.
1: They have a really good manager that knows exactly what he's doing. But the reason they are where they are is they are a good hitting team, especially hitting the ball out of the ballpark. And we saw that again tonight.
0: Speaking of hitting the ball out of the park, Twins, 3 homers accounting for 4 of the 5 runs. They beat the Astros 5-4. Well, when you don't put the ball in the net, you go home. That's next. SportsCenter All Night continues. It's ESPN Radio.
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2: Portland is a team we're all trying to figure out, okay? They've got new ownership there. Tom Dundon, he just won a Stanley Cup, so he's obviously an accomplished owner. But so far, what we've seen is that he's into making big moves.
1: Will we see the King join Chef Curry in the Bay?
3: The last time we saw LeBron James happy was when he won the gold medal playing alongside Steph Curry. And we know that LeBron James has come out publicly and said that he wants to play with Steph.
1: We've got a playoff winner in the trap. Championship.
4: His eighth career victory, 700 FedEx Cup points, moves into number 20. A hug with his caddy.
1: Plus, we give you all the action from a full day in the MLB.
5: Harper blast. Long gone to right. A missile deep into the lower seats in right field. A two-run home run for Harper, his 20th of the season.
6: What are you up to from 10 a.m. to noon Eastern for the next few years?
7: Well, that's pretty specific. Why? What's up?
6: Well, I was thinking, you know, the last 4 years have been fun. We've gone some great new places. We've met a bunch of awesome new friends. But what if we went back home? What if we tried going back to ESPN Radio?
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8: 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Kawhi Leonard could be going back to Toronto. Germany's heading back to Germany. And in Chicago, one swing sends everybody home.
9: The 1-0. Suzuki hits a high fly ball deep left. Going back, Bowen at the wall, leaps, and this one is off the wall. Cubs win! Cubs win! Scores, Seiya Suzuki delivers. 10th walk-off of the year for the Cubs as they beat the Padres 3-2.
8: Cubs Radio Network, as the Cubs win it, as you heard, their 10th walk-off win this season, the third team in the last 50 years to have 10 walk-off wins prior to the end of June. The Yankees did it in 2022. The Royals did it 11 times in 2000. Cubs with their 10th walk-off win. Padres with their first walk-off loss of the season. They entered Monday as the only team in baseball without a walk-off loss before losing at Wrigley. Cubs are now 13-4 in their last 17 games. Best record in baseball since June 11th.
10: The Grizzlies are trading Ja Morant to the Blazers for Jeremy Grant and Chris Murray. And just like that, it's over. The Grizzlies have been trying to find a trade destination for Ja Morant for the better part of the last 6 to 8 months. This is Memphis now turning the page on this Ja Morant era.
2: Portland is a team we're all trying to figure out. They've got new ownership there, and I think he came into this situation trying to trade for a star. But you've created another problem here, which is that they have a lot of guards. I don't quite know where they need all guards here, and about to find out.
8: Been a lot of movement in the NBA over the past few days, and we can expect more with free agency getting underway Tuesday afternoon. Meanwhile, Memphis starting over. They trade Ja Morant to the Trail Blazers in exchange for Jeremy Grant and Chris Murray. The Grizzlies now have traded all three cornerstones, Ja Morant, Desmond Bain, Jaren Jackson Jr., since being swept by the Thunder in the first round of the playoffs last year. ESPN insider Shams Charania.
10: Memphis felt like it was time. They had to turn the page, and Ja Morant's value, for all intents and purposes, had just flat out plummeted over the last several months, especially once they made it Ja Morant available last season. It was time for them to move on. So they scoured the league for different trade options. They landed on this deal with the Portland Trailblazers. They get a veteran, well, forward back in Jeremy Grant, but clearly for Portland, this is all about the Trailblazers, and this was a swing. It's a high upside talent swing that they're able to do for actually a guy that's got a more favorable contract than even Jeremy Grant's deal. And so, yes, the basketball fit's going to be very interesting now in Portland because they've got a slew of guards. Ja Morant, Scoot Henderson, Drew Holiday. They've got Damian Lillard, who missed all of last season. He's on his way back. So how are they going to make that all fit with one basketball? That's something that I know everyone in Portland is trying to figure out right now. But they felt like getting that talent in and then figuring it out later. If that means trading one of those guards at some other point, they'll look at that as well. But they felt like They had to take

0: swing just based on the talent that Ja Morant is, and hoping that he has a chip on his shoulder, motivation to turn his career around. I will add one more note. The Blazers did speak to Ja Morant today shortly after the trade. I'm told he expressed to them that he's excited to be in Portland.
1: Memphis now entering a new era with Cameron Boozer, the number three pick in the draft. Morant, just 26, but since his second consecutive All-Star appearance in 2023, he's seen just 79 games in three seasons due to off-court issues and injuries. Earlier on ESPN Radio, our Jonathan Zaslow.
2: Ja Morant's played 79 games last three seasons combined.
3: Right.
2: And it's not just because of suspension.
3: No.
2: It's because of injuries. Played 20 last year, 50 the year before, 9 the year before that. Like, it's a player who cannot stay on the court, has major off-the-court issues, and his game does not lend itself well to aging. He can't shoot, and he can't defend. And he plays a very aggressive slash reckless style at the basket, which lends itself to injury. So the risk isn't necessarily because you had to give up money or give up players. The risk is, all right, are we going to be able to keep this guy on the floor?
1: And Morant joins the Blazers team fresh off its first playoff appearance since 2021, but with a crowded backcourt. Perhaps there's another shoe to drop, says ESPN's David Dennis Jr.
4: This feels like the Jaylen Brown move. And if you're Portland, I'm not sure if you make that move without being somewhat sure that you're getting Jaylen Brown, without there being some sort of advanced talks that the Jaylen Brown thing has happened. Because otherwise, right now, like I said, you got a Wu-Tang Clan's worth of guards.
1: To that end, Jaylen Brown to Portland? ESPN's Ramona Shelburne.
3: Well, it certainly doesn't rule them out. I mean, they have enough salaries to make that work. It would be interesting if Drew Holiday ended up going back to Boston and something like that. It'd probably have to be a salary as large as his. But I think this Jaylen Brown saga is very interesting because, you know, last week we were talking about him as being the type of star that could return Giannis Antetokounmpo to Boston. And now everywhere you around the league, everyone you talk to is, I don't know if he's worth that. And, you know, Bobby Marks made some headlines with some analytics guy who said we have him as the seventh best player. Every GM I call is trying to devalue Jaylen Brown right now. And I think that's a bit of sport going on here. When you see a team and a player out in no man's land, why not pile on? So I don't know where this ends, but it's certainly going to be something we're all making calls on for the next week.
1: And as for what we do know, ESPN insider Shyam Charania.
5: When you look at the value of a Jaylen Brown, and you're the Celtics, you of course want a premium for a player like that. And, you know, when you go out and you offer Jaylen Brown and two unprotected first round picks for Giannis Antetokounmpo, you're looking at someone that you've deemed better than Giannis. So if you can't get that player, then you go out in the marketplace and you want a premium package of draft assets. And I've been told they've asked multiple teams for up to four first round picks, in some cases even more than that. And that valuation, I've gone through team after team after team around the league. I know my colleagues, Bobby Marks, Brian Winters, have done the same thing. I can't find a team right now that is willing at this moment to give up that amount of draft capital. So then it just becomes, are Brad Stevens and that front office fine trading away Jaylen Brown for, you know, potentially less than that? Potentially, you know, I had one GM said 40 cents on the dollar.
1: SportsCenter All Night, ESPN Radio. We'll see what deal winds up being out there. Speaking of trades, as we come off Monday, which was Kawhi Leonard's 35th birthday, the Clippers and Raptors are chatting. Back to Shams.
5: Those talks are continuing. They're serious between the Clippers and the Raptors on what would bring Kawhi Leonard back to the Sixth, back to Toronto. And those conversations have continued today. We'll see how the conversations go for the next few hours, potentially into tomorrow. But all signs point to these two sides being motivated. And the future is nearing its end. Kawhi Leonard's tenure is nearing its end in Los Angeles. Been there for 7 years. But he has not been given any indication that the Clippers want to give him a contract extension. He has 1 year and about $50 million left on his contract. So if the Clippers are not going to give him a contract extension, there are multiple other teams out there in the marketplace that would give him a contract extension. He's coming off a second team All-NBA season. But as of right now, sources tell me there's only one place that he would commit to long term, and that's the Toronto Raptors, his former team. Mm-hmm. He's familiar there. He won a championship there. A lot of the people that he was there with, as far as the front office side and the medical staff, they're still there.

0: And we know how important familiarity and surroundings is to Kawhi Leonard. And so that is where he is looking at potentially for his next home.
1: Kawhi led the Raptors to an NBA title in 2019. Warriors are bringing back veteran center Kristaps Porzingis. 2 years, $40 million contract, player option on the second season. Porzingis extending his current contract, allowing him to negotiate and agree with the Warriors before hitting the open market Tuesday afternoon. Warriors acquiring Porzingis at February's trade deadline from the Hawks for Jonathan Kuminga and Buddy Hield. The Porzingis signing makes the math a little tricky for that goal of theirs, which is to go after LeBron James and Anthony Davis. ESPN front office insider Bobby Marks.
2: It's complicated, and I am going to walk you through why it's complicated. Yeah. We're talking about why it's complicated is where Golden State is with salary right now. With the Porzingis contract, they're at $177 million in salary. The first apron hard cap is $209 million. So that basically leaves them $32 million below that number. Remember, Draymond Green opted out of that $27 million number. You're expecting that it's probably going to come in somewhere between that $20 million range. If you sign LeBron James to a $15 million contract, you don't have room to fill out the rest of your roster here. So you will have to go out and make a trade and clear out some room here to do so. Now, the Davis part is also complicated, and here's why. What do the Washington Wizards want, right? We forgot about the Wizards here. They're saying here, hey, we traded for Anthony Davis. We would like to extend him here, and they have a lot of leverage here. And if you're the Wizards and Golden State wants Anthony Davis, you would certainly want to take basically every draft asset they have, including all three of their first-round picks.
1: Big week for maneuvering around the NBA. 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Monday wrapping up with Morocco and the Netherlands playing to a 1-1 draw, and then Morocco advances on penalty kicks. 3-2, Morocco advances to the round of 16 for the second consecutive World Cup appearance and the third time overall. They'll face Canada in the round of 16 on Saturday in Houston. Also finishing regulation and extra time tied were Germany and Paraguay. And the stunner of the day Monday was that Germany goes home on PKs. Paraguay advances 4-3 on PKs. Germany, first time eliminated on PKs in the World Cup. But they're out at the hands of Paraguay. Germany did have a goal disallowed in stoppage time. ESPN analyst Craig Burley.
3: I heard Matt Clattenburg, a former Premier League referee who's working for the host broadcaster, saying that FIFA had sent this directive down before the tournament, but nobody else has heard about it, that any blocking of the goalkeeper would be seen as a foul. But this, the position that the German attacker was in, Anton, would not be a foul in Premier League, would not be a foul in Spain, it would not be a foul in any European league or maybe even any South American league or here in Major League Soccer. But for some reason, they've tried to crack down on this pre-World Cup, which has confused everybody because people have said, well, he's not really, all he's done, Phil, is stood his ground.
4: Yeah.
3: He's not moved, he's not tried to barge, he's not threw his arm into the keeper, he's stood his ground. So it's very, very controversial, even more so because Germany obviously are out.
5: What surprised you most from Germany over the 120 minutes before it got to penalties?
3: Well, Paraguay played the match they wanted to play against the US, yeah. And they didn't, and they got spanked. Germany, you know, I'm not surprised. I'm surprised it's Paraguay they've gone out against, but I'm not surprised they've gone out. They are very unattractive. They're quite an uninteresting side. They lack a lot of guile. We see Nagelsmann with his head and his hands there. He's probably going to get fired, and probably rightly so. They just don't have the player pool. And he was seen as a manager, Nagelsmann, that he's the new generation manager, younger guy, he's got all these new ideas. Well, they had no idea. Literally, they had no idea. And they huffed and they puffed against this Paraguay side that are very good defensively. That's how they qualified for this tournament. We didn't see that in the US game, but we saw it today, and the penalties were super exciting. I thought Paraguay were going to throw it away.
5: Yeah,
3: they had two penalties to win, and they missed both. They finally got over the line. However, it's likely they will play France next. So it's been a good tournament for them. This is a great result for them, obviously getting to the round of 16. For Germany, terrible.
1: Germany had three different

0: Flyers fail to convert a penalty kick in the shootout. Paraguay advances. First time they've reached the round of 16 in the World Cup since 2010. Also moving on is Brazil, a 2-1 win over Japan. Brazil advancing to the round of 16 for the 11th consecutive World Cup. Every tournament since 1986 when the round was reinstated, Brazil will face either Ivory Coast or Norway in the round of 16. Brazil getting the game winner in the fifth minute of stoppage time in the second half. ESPN analyst Frank LeBeouf and Don Hutchinson.
1: I thought Brazil were good in the first half, but I thought they had a spell in the second half, first 20 minutes, where they were brilliant. And it was simple. You know, they got the ball out wide. They problem solved in terms of where the Japan weakness is, and it was defending crosses into the box. Martinelli got the finisher, and, you know, my man of the match from that game was Bruno Guimarães, because, you know, it's a lesson to boys and girls under the huge pressure that he was under on the edge of the box. Normally you think, and you're looking at the clock, and you think there's seconds left on it, I'm going to try and pull the trigger, I might get lucky, and I might go in the top corner. He had the football nous and the intelligence and the brains to go, no, Martinelli's in a better position, slid one into him, great finish.
2: Yeah, they deserve to win, but in a neutral point of view, you're a little bit heartbroken for Japan, you know, because they've done what they had to do. They weren't maybe as good as Brazil. They don't have the past of that beautiful team, the beautiful country as Brazil. But they fought hard. They were talented. They worked hard, and they gave what they had to do to give, and credit to them.
0: Brazil with its 16th comeback win in World Cup history. Japan, meanwhile, has never advanced in the knockout stage. Speaking of getting knocked out, took just about 15 minutes Monday morning. That's next. Sports Center all night. It's ESPN Radio.
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1: 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Golf's darkness on Sunday didn't allow the Travelers Championship to be finished then. Victor Hovland and Scottie Scheffler tied after 72 holes. They slept on it for one more night, then had a Monday morning tee time to play the 18th hole again.
2: And it's over, and Victor Hovland on the first playoff hole has won the 2026 Travelers Championship. Beat Scottie Scheffler in a one-hole playoff. They were tied at 21 under for Hovland, his eighth career victory. 700 FedEx Cup points, moves into number 20. A hug with his caddy. What a moment for Victor Hovland. It was a day later and one hole later, and he's a champion again at the Travelers Championship.
1: Eighth career PGA Tour victory, as you heard, first since the Valspar Championship in March of 2025. Hit his approach shot on the playoff hole to about 6.5 feet, made the birdie putt. Scheffler missed his birdie putt of just over 2 feet to extend the playoff, and Victor Hovland winds up as the champ.
3: You always want to try to beat the best, and you know, what he's been doing the last few years is just super impressive, and I have so much respect for him and his game, and to go up against him and have a chance to beat him, I think it's just super exciting. You know, that's what you wake up every day to get better. That's for those moments right there.
1: For Scottie Scheffler, it's his fourth runner-up finish this season.
4: Yeah, I mean, it's been two really, really long weeks, you know, being in contention both weeks. You know, after any time after a major championship, especially U.S. Open, I think you're going to be pretty worn out. But like I said, I felt like I did some really nice things this week, which, you know, I'll use that momentum going into the rest of the season.
1: Scheffler's winless drought extended to 13 starts now, his longest since a 19-start span between 2023 and 2024 to the guys at PTI.
5: Tell me your reaction to how this played out.
6: So my reaction, I think, is the reaction of everybody, which is this. It's too bad they couldn't finish this last night after the rain delay.
5: Okay.
6: It's too bad it had to go to this morning because the starch comes out of it when you have one hole and it's 10 minutes and each guy gets
5: like
6: three shots.
5: Open where there's an 18-hole
6: playoff. No, it's not. So that's the bad part. And my second reaction is that this is a microcosm of Scottie Scheffler's year, that he plays great and does not putt great. And he's number one for a reason, but this year he's number one because of consistency and not because he's necessarily won. There was a point, I watched hours of this yesterday, there was a point on the back nine yesterday where the leaderboard had these people on it all within one shot. Scottie Scheffler, Victor Hovland, Colin Morikawa, Wyndham Clark, and Matty Fitzpatrick. It's a tremendous leaderboard. Tremendous. But what happened with Scheffler is that on many holes, he had to make par putts.
5: Yeah.
6: He had to make them. He had to make an 8-footer to even force the playoff to begin with. And this is his problem. He won only once this year. And in the 13 tournaments since he won, he's got 8 top fives, which is astonishing. He's got 4 seconds, but win. Doesn't win.
5: You know, Tony, here's the thing about Scheffler. The consistency is numbing. He's there.
6: Dude is there
5: every week. But Tony,
6: it's unrivaled right now.
5: It is unrivaled, but the putting is what was questioned before his run to number one.
6: That's right.
5: And now we get the question again. Here's what, you know, this drives me crazy. Is Scottie Scheffler that much better now for this 3-year run than, say, Jordan Spieth was when he had that 3-year run when he was really young and won the majors?
6: The answer to your question is you can't just have a 3-year run.

0: You have to have five, six, and 7 years.
1: 3 year run.
0: I understand.
1: You know,
0: but he's still young. He just turned 30. Okay. He's still young. Rory started out with a 2 or 3 year run and then was fallow for how many years?
1: And came back to have another.
0: He's now won 2 Masters. Yeah. Look.
2: And Victor Hovland gets the win on Monday, beating Scottie Scheffler, claiming the Travelers in Connecticut. Sports Center all night, ESPN Radio. 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
3: Pitch from Crook. And Ohtani belts it high and deep to right. Forget it. Oh, this ball's way out of here. Over to the top of Home Run Hill between the trees. A three-run home run for Shohei Ohtani. His 18th of the season and his 298th career home run.
2: Shohei Ohtani going yard. 432-foot three-run homer is 18th of the season. Second homer this season with multiple men on base. AM 570 LA Sports. Dodgers go on to a 9-4 win over the Athletics. Dodgers tying their season high with 17 hits. Third time they've reached that mark in the last six games. Eight players had multiple hits. Marlins with double digits in runs.
4: And is 1-2. Sanoha reaches for that line. One. It's a fair ball down the first baseline. This could clear them all. Casey in from third. Stowers from second. A slide from Conine. He's in from first. Javier Sanoha speeds to third. He's got himself a bases clearing triple.
2: Marlins beat the Rockies 10-7. 940 WINZ. How does a zoo factor into the NBA? That's next. It's ESPN Radio.
5: The traditions. 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
13: Here's a look at your weatherology forecast. Lows level off around 76 overnight under partly cloudy skies, southerly winds 8 to 15 miles per hour. Sunshine mixed with clouds at times, Tuesday, daytime highs approaching 93. Partly cloudy, Tuesday night, slight chance of thunderstorms, lows level off around 74. I'm meteorologist Jennifer Wojcicki on 1430 ESPN Beaver Dam. Currently 79.
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1: Cubs walk off with a win for the 10th time this season. Paraguay walks off with a win in penalty kicks over Germany. Brazil rallies and walks away with a victory over Japan. And another option to walk the ball up the court in Portland.
2: The Grizzlies are trading Ja Morant to the Blazers.
3: Just like that, it's over. This is Memphis now turning the page on this Ja Morant era.
4: You've created another problem here, which is that they have a lot of guards. I don't quite know where they need all the guards here, and about to find out.
1: All right, flashback to 2020. There was a baby reticulated born at the Memphis Zoo. And to honor the Grizzlies player who had won the NBA Rookie of the Year honors in the 2019-2020 season, the zoo named that baby Giraffe. But now, neither is in Memphis anymore. Male giraffes compete for females, so only one stays with the herd, so Giraffe was transferred to a zoo in Utah in 2022 to join a new family. As for Ja Morant, he will now be joining a new family as well in Portland. Dealt to the Blazers. Male giraffes compete within a herd. In Portland, there will be competition for numbers on offense right now.
4: Portland has a new owner, Tom Dundon. He just won a Stanley Cup, so he's obviously accomplished as an owner, but he's doing things differently. And I think he came into this situation trying to trade for a star. At the deadline, they tried to trade for Anthony Davis. In the offseason, they tried to trade for Giannis Antetokounmpo. Now he's landed Ja Morant, who was a star, kind of a fallen star now, but he certainly has star potential if he can get back to the player he was. But you've created another problem here, which is that they have a lot of guards. Scoot Henderson, former lottery pick, Damian Lillard is coming back. That was a great storyline. He was out all of last year, but he's back and ready to go. Drew Holiday. They have a lot of guards now, and I don't know how they're all going to play.
1: ESPN's Ramona Shelburne. So Portland makes the move, but how is the fit? ESPN analyst Shanae Ogumike.
5: There's a lot of new in Portland, but they want to have the same competitive edge that they finished the season with. Now, I'm not going to lie. I did not have this as my Portland Trailblazers roster on my bingo card, but Shams said something very important. These players, a lot of their top star players, all have chips on their shoulders. Dame Lillard, Denny Avdija, and Ja Morant all have chips on their shoulders. How does he fit? I think that this is a versatile group. Dame knocking down threes. Denny was phenomenal at the end of last season, off the dribble, getting downhill, a first-time all-star. And now Ja, in my eyes, will have to own the transition game and inspire this young squad to keep coming along. Because I think he'll have a little bit more room to operate. This is a guy that last year, per qualified players, was still sixth best in the NBA in drives, but he shot under 50% from the paint for the first time ever in his career. So hopefully a little bit less pressure, a little bit less usage, owning the transition game, and making sure the guys like Scoot and Shaedon Sharpe still can also be dynamic as well. This is a very scrappy team, and they just got what? A guy, Ja Morant, at top form, that is one of the league's most dynamic players. Hopefully, he is still out to prove that he is of high value.
1: More moves expected as free agency gets underway on Tuesday afternoon in the NBA. Shams Charania reporting the Raptors and Clippers, meanwhile, talking about a deal that would reunite Kawhi Leonard with the city of Toronto. Jaylen Brown, his future remains up in the air.
3: The conversation hasn't been about Jaylen Brown's game. Everyone knows Jaylen Brown is an elite player, but you combine the contract that he's on, he's got 3 years left on his deal at a supermax clip, and where we're at in the offseason right now, and what you're seeing is a price variance based on the player he is and the contract he's at and the assets that are available. There's a stark variance among those three categories. And so my understanding is the Celtics have gone out in the marketplace. We know they offered Jaylen Brown and two first-round picks for Giannis Antetokounmpo. They made a calculation that we believe Giannis is a better player than Jaylen Brown, so we're going to make that trade. The Bucks obviously didn't do that deal. They went to Miami with it. So now the Celtics are here. Jaylen Brown's name is out there, and they continue to scour the market. They're still actively engaged in conversations and three-team trades, four-team trades to find some type of value that matches Jaylen Brown. They've asked some teams for up to four or five first-round picks. That has not gone anywhere. The market is showing as of right now that there's just not that appetite at that price. Now, if the price lowers at some point this offseason to 2 seconds, two firsts, or maybe two firsts and then some, then you might see something.
6: Is there any indication that the Celtics would be willing to lower the price?

0: lives.
1: My indication right now is they would not want to go that route of basically getting rid of a guy. That would basically be dumping a player.
2: Right.
1: For all intents and purposes, because Jaylen Brown still for that team, he's shown him and Jason Tatum can both win at an elite level. They've done it already. That's a proven product there in Boston.
3: And it's proven to be an uphill climb to find that deal. Earlier on Sportsmanlike, our Chris Canty.
4: Jaylen Brown does not turn 30 years old until December. Think about how decorated he is. Where do you find a 29-year-old finals MVP, a champion, multiple All-NBA nods that's just available to be had? Those guys typically don't get moved. Not when they're in their prime and at the height of their powers, but that's what we're talking about with Jaylen Brown. And the reason why the Boston Celtics are going to be forced to move on from him is because they have a complicated relationship in which Boston has dangled JB out there when it comes to trade rumors for several off seasons. So this is a problem of the Celtics making, and there is no easy off ramp when it comes to solutions.
3: So in the end, given the difficulty, does it make sense for Boston to make a trade? ESPN analyst Kendrick Perkins.
5: You're damn right it does, and you can't bring him back in that locker room. Number one, Brad Stevens dropped the ball. Like, you cannot, if you're going to make Jaylen Brown available, you cannot lose the Giannis sweepstakes to the Miami Heat like you did. Because, and on top of that, you got to have a plan B in place, and that's not to bring Jaylen Brown back. Listen, Jaylen Brown's a top 10 player. I voted him first team All-NBA. He came in fourth in my MVP voting. The young man is one of the better two-way players in the game. If I'm Jaylen Brown, if I'm Brad Stevens, I'm looking at the Denver Nuggets. If I can't get back picks, I damn sure would love to get back a Jamal Murray. And the reason being is because I'm looking at the Denver Nuggets and I believe that the duo of Jokic and Murray has run its course.
3: And then Boston continues to try and find that partner. Meanwhile, Pistons center Jalen Duren, one of the top restricted free agents on the market this summer, has a pair of meetings with teams scheduled for Tuesday when the free agency window officially begins. One is the Lakers, according to sources speaking with ESPN. The Lakers have one center on their roster for next season, DeAndre Ayton, who exercised the $8 million option on his contract. SportsCenter All Night, ESPN Radio. World Cup stunner of the day Monday was Germany's loss to Paraguay on PKs. Germany was minus 700 to advance at DraftKings, but Germany is headed home. First time eliminated on PKs in World Cup competition. ESPN analyst Frank LaBeouf and Don Hutchinson.
6: First of all, you have to credit Paraguay for sticking to the game plan, scoring first and then going on the defensive and then taking Germany to penalties. And then you feel for the Germans, you know, pressure got to them in the pens. They missed bad ones at crucial times. The drama at the end of the game when Paraguay missed a couple and then Jonathan Tarr blazes over. But the story depends where you want to take it. If you want to take it on the negative, the story with Nagelsmann and Germany, it's a disaster for them. But credit Paraguay.
7: Yeah, credit to Paraguay, and they did what they had to do. They knew that they had to defend well and kind of park the bus. And on top of it, they scored first, so that was a renewed advantage. But Germany wasn't able to get into the second gear, change the pace of the game. Some players like Musiala were on the bench. Kimmich played on the right side as right back, not as his favorite position. That was, everything went wrong for Germany today, but some question have to be asked to Nagelsmann, because I don't have the answer about that, but some mistake has been done.
3: Paraguay advances, knocking Germany out. Brazil rallies late to knock out Japan. Brazil scoring 5 minutes into stoppage time in the second half. Morocco also moves on, also on PKs, 3-2 on penalty kicks to beat the Netherlands in Monday's action. Tuesday, three more knockout round of 32 games. And then on Wednesday, that's when Team USA returns to action, facing Bosnia-Herzegovina, ESPN's Jeremy Schapp.
8: Bosnia is a country of 3.1 million people, making it slightly less populous than Orange County, California, which is where the USMNT is based for this World Cup. The country's only been independent since 1992. It's appearing in only its second World Cup. And in the group stage, they drew with Canada, they got crushed 4-1 by Switzerland, and they defeated Qatar 3-1. Yet, the U.S. knows the Bosnians can be a tough out. Back in March, in the space of 5 days, they eliminated both Wales and four-time World Cup champions Italy, both on penalty kicks.

0: to advance to this tournament.
1: Going to be a really tough team to play against. Have a lot of good players. Defensively, very, very strong and really good in the air. Just moving the ball quick, as quick as you possibly can, side to side, getting, you know, runs in behind, and just really unbalancing their, you know, their shape. You know, it sounds simple, and it's just going to be about moving the ball quickly and getting it into areas that they're really uncomfortable with.
0: One of the more interesting facets of this game is the presence in the Bosnian lineup of a gifted young winger named Esmir Bajraktarević. Just 2 years ago, he was playing for the U.S. national team. He was born and raised in Wisconsin to Bosnian refugees. He switched his soccer allegiance, and now he finds himself playing against the U.S. and playing against two of his club teammates from the Netherlands, Sergiño Dest and Ricardo Pepi. Dest said he hasn't communicated with Bajraktarević since the start of this tournament, but he expects to do so after the game Wednesday.
2: And as for the challenge facing the U.S. against a team like Bosnia, ESPN analyst Frank LeBouf.
3: Well, they're hard to break. They're very hard to break. They're very good defensively. They're very strong. They're very tall and very strong again. And so if the United States men national team doesn't want to go for the same pace, the same way of playing that they played in Group Stage in the two first games, they're going to be in trouble because it's going to be hard to break the defense. And after the set pieces against United States, Dzeko, Kolasinac, the very strong guys, they're tricky. They know how to get rid of their opponents. So they have to be careful on that. I'm pretty optimistic, and I'm pretty sure that United States will go through.
2: U.S. and Bosnia will see action on Wednesday. Sports Center all night, ESPN Radio. Back to baseball. Yankees left Fenway, but the fortunes haven't quite turned.
4: 2-2. Swing and a miss. Got it with the fastball. Casey Mize strikes out the side in the sixth inning, all swinging.
5: He's throwing pure heat. Mm. Split right now. Busted a fastball right by one of the best fastball hitters in baseball, Ben Wright.
6: And that one is into center field, and that will do it. One highlight in this game for the Yankees, the pinch hit three-run home run by Rosario. The offense continues to struggle, and this is the first time in franchise history in one season where they've had three hits or fewer in four consecutive games.
2: That was sounded on the YES Network. The strikeout from Casey Mize, 97-1 the ticket, as the Tigers beat the Yankees 7-3. The Yankees' fifth consecutive loss. They're 12-13 in Aaron Judge's absence. He last played a game on May 31st. Yankees started the season 36-23, but have struggled of late. ESPN insider Tim Kirchen.
7: They're not going to turn it around until Judge comes back completely, and he won't be back for another month from all indications. So the Yankees have now got exactly three hits in four straight games. I'm guessing no team in the history of baseball has ever had exactly three hits in four straight games. So that makes 12 hits in a four-game stretch for the Yankees. That is the fewest hits they've ever had in any four-game stretch in the history of the franchise.
8: It's not great.
7: The record was 13 by the 1926 Yankees. That's a Ruth Gehrig Yankees. But this team has been absolutely terrible offensively for the last 10 days. They've lost 8 out of 10 and have not scored above 4 runs in any of those 10 games. And that's why they've fallen out of first place into second in the division.
8: So what do they do? What can they actually do to stop that?
7: Well, they have to get Judge, Stanton, Grisham healthy before they're going to score any more runs. Because the lineup they're putting out there these days is just not anything close to what the Yankees need to put out. It just shows you when you lose the best player in the league and he's not coming back maybe for another month. They were so much better equipped to handle games without Judge. But now they've hit this awful slump the last 2 weeks.
2: Yankees fourth straight game, as you heard, with three hits or fewer. Ninth game this season overall with three or fewer. Jazz Chisholm left the game in the fourth inning after a collision on the field. Second straight game, he didn't see the end. He was ejected on Sunday at Fenway. Speaking of the Red Sox, they double up the Nationals.
4: The pitch is swung on and driven high and deep into left field. Way back. Wilson! On the Lansdowne for Venezuela.

0: and the Red Sox lead it 3-1.
1: That was in the first inning. They go on to a 6-3 win over the Nationals. WEEI 93.7 FM, Boston's fifth consecutive win. Blue Jays a 2-1 win over the Mets, who've lost 9 of their last 10. They are at least 15 games under 500 for the first time since September of 2018. A lot of slugging for Pennsylvania. That's next. 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
2: 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Spent a decade in the NFL with the Titans, Jets, Cardinals, rushed for 2,006 yards in 2009, which still ranks seventh in a season in NFL history. Was the NFL Offensive Player of the Year. But now former running back Chris Johnson revealing a bigger challenge, diagnosed with ALS last year. Using a computer voice program, when he told Michael Strahan on GMA why he's come forward.
3: Because if sharing my story helps even one person get diagnosed sooner, inspires more research, or gives another family hope, then it's worth it. Honestly, I don't know if you ever fully process it. At first you're in shock, then you realize you have two choices. You can give up or you can fight. I chose to fight.
4: And Brittany, what was it like for you when you found out that Chris had ALS?
5: All I could think about was our kids and how young they are. Just, you're in denial. You want it to be anything else. You want the doctors to be wrong. The life that we previously had is like now a thing of the past. But we're still hopeful. We're hopeful that a breakthrough will happen or, you know, God, a miracle will happen.
2: Chris Johnson is 40 years old. Says he was diagnosed with the disease in 2025, even though there's no history of ALS in his family. Back to baseball, Pirates and Phillies. Phillies jumped out in front early.
6: Ashcraft, a long set, and the pitch on the way. Harper blasts. Long gone to right. A missile deep into the lower seats in right field. A two-run home run for Harper, his 20th of the season. And the Phillies now with a 5-0 lead here in the third inning.
2: Phillies were up by 5 through 3 innings, but the Pirates came all the way back.
6: Swing, fly ball, right field, fairly deep. Hill back, warning track, looking up, and there it goes! Andy Rodriguez hits a 3-run homer! What a big homer for Andy Rodriguez, and the Pirates have an 11-7 lead in Philly.
2: 93-7 the fan, 11-7 the final, as the Pirates rally and get the win. Phillies four homers, tied for a season high, led by 5 runs through 3 innings, their largest blown lead this season. 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
7: 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Are you ready to take?
1: Number 5.
2: Took a good night's rest and then about 15 minutes in a Monday morning playoff. 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
8: And it's over, and Victor Hovland on the first playoff hole has won the 2026 Travelers Championship. Beat Scottie Scheffler in a one-hole playoff. They were tied at 21 under for Hovland, his 8th career victory. 700 FedEx Cup points, moves into number 20. A hug with his caddy. What a moment for Victor Hovland. It was a day later and one hole later, and he's a champion again at the Travelers Championship.
1: Number 4.
2: Dodgers get win number 55, picking up some insurance runs along the way. AM 570 LA Sports.
9: Pitch from Crook.
10: And Ohtani belts it high and deep to right. Forget it. Oh, this ball's way out of here. Over to the top of Home Run Hill between the trees. A 3-run home run for Shohei Ohtani.
1: Number 3.
2: Brewers get their 51st win with Joey Ortiz breaking an 8th-inning tie. 620 WTMJ.
6: The 1-1. And a fly ball to center. Hit well. Friedel back. At the track. At the wall. Joey goes deep. A 2-run shot. Ortiz answers the call in the 8th, and the Brewers lead it 5-3.
1: Number 2.
2: Boston still riding the wave of their sweep of the Yankees over the weekend, starting early against Washington, before Wilson Contreras even had a chance to get himself ejected. WEEI.
6: The pitch.
2: He is swung on and driven high and

0: Sox lead it 3-1.
1: Number one.
0: We haven't even reached July, and the Cubs already have 10 walk-off wins this season. Cubs Radio Network.
2: The 1-0.
3: Suzuki hits a high fly ball deep left. Going back, Bowen at the wall, leaps, and this one.

0: walk-off wins before we get to July. Speaking of wins for Chicago, White Sox pull away from the Orioles, and they pick up an 8-2 win over Baltimore. White Sox seeing all nine starters with at least one hit. First time that's happened this season. ESPN insider Tim Kirkchen.
1: They were 27th in the league in runs scored last year. They are 8th in the league in runs scored. Last year, they were 23rd in the major leagues in home runs. This year, they're 2nd. This is how you win in today's game. You hit the ball out of the ballpark. And Colson Montgomery and others, Murakami, who's hurt right now, has been great. So they have, first off, they're just a young, hungry team that is sick and tired of losing.
2: Being terrible.
1: They have a really good manager that knows exactly what he's doing. But the reason they are where they are is they are a good hitting team, especially hitting the ball out of the ballpark. And we saw that again tonight.
0: Speaking of hitting the ball out of the park, Twins, 3 homers accounting for 4 of the 5 runs. They beat the Astros 5-4. Well, when you don't put the ball in the net, you go home. That's next. SportsCenter All Night continues. It's ESPN Radio.
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0: the Trailblazers add a superstar guard to the fold.
1: Portland is a team we're all trying to figure out, okay? They've got new ownership there. Tom Dundon, he just won a Stanley Cup, so he's obviously an accomplished owner. But so far, what we've seen is that he's into making big moves.
0: Will we see the King join Chef Curry in the Bay?
2: The last time we saw LeBron James happy was when he won the gold medal playing alongside Steph Curry. And we know that LeBron James has come out publicly and said that he wants to play with Steph.
0: We've got a playoff winner in the Travelers Championship.
3: His eighth career victory, 700 FedEx Cup points, moves into number 20. A hug with his caddy.
0: Plus, we give you all the action from a full day in the MLB.
4: Harper blast. Long gone to right. A missile deep into the lower seats in right field. A two-run home run for Harper, his 20th of the season.
5: What are you up to from 10 a.m. to noon Eastern for the next few years?
6: Well, that's pretty specific. Why? What's up?
5: Well, I was thinking, you know, the last 4 years have been fun. We've gone some great new places. We've met a bunch of awesome new friends. But what if we went back home? What if we tried going back to ESPN Radio?
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7: 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Kawhi Leonard could be going back to Toronto. Germany's heading back to Germany. And in Chicago, one swing sends everybody home.
8: The 1-0. Suzuki hits a high fly ball deep left. Going back, Bowen at the wall, leaps, and this one is off the wall. Cubs win! Cubs win! Seiya Suzuki delivers! 10th walk-off of the year for the Cubs as they beat the Padres 3-2.
7: Cubs Radio Network, as the Cubs win it, as you heard, their 10th walk-off win this season, the third team in the last 50 years to have 10 walk-off wins prior to the end of June. The Yankees did it in 2022. The Royals did it 11 times in 2000. Cubs with their 10th walk-off win, Padres with their first walk-off loss of the season. They entered Monday as the only team in baseball without a walk-off loss before losing at Wrigley. Cubs are now 13-4 in their last 17 games, best record in baseball since June 11th.
9: The Grizzlies are trading Ja Morant to the Blazers for Jeremy Grant and Chris Murray.
10: And just like that, it's over. The Grizzlies have been trying to find a trade destination for Ja Morant for the better part of the last 6 to 8 months. This is Memphis now turning the page on this Ja Morant era.
1: Portland is a team we're all trying to figure out. They've got new ownership there, and I think he came into this situation trying to trade for a star. But you've created another problem here, which is that they have a lot of guards. I don't quite know where they need all the guards here, and about to find out.
7: Been a lot of movement in the NBA over the past few days, and we can expect more with free agency getting underway Tuesday afternoon. Meanwhile, Memphis starting over. They trade Ja Morant to the Trail Blazers in exchange for Jeremy Grant and Chris Murray. The Grizzlies now have traded all three cornerstones, Ja Morant, Desmond Bane, Jaren Jackson Jr., since being swept by the Thunder in the first round of the playoffs last year. ESPN insider Shams Charania.
10: Memphis felt like it was time. They had to turn the page, and Ja Morant's value, for all intents and purposes, had just flat out plummeted over the last several months, especially once they made it Ja Morant available last season. It was time for them to move on. So they scoured the league for different trade options. They landed on this deal with the Portland Trailblazers. They get a veteran, well, forward back in Jeremy Grant, but clearly for Portland, this is all about the Trailblazers, and this was a swing. It's a high upside talent swing that they're able to do for actually a guy that's got a more favorable contract than even Jeremy Grant's deal. And so, yes, the basketball fit's going to be very interesting now in Portland because they've got a slew of guards. Ja Morant, Scoot Henderson, Jrue Holiday. They've got Damian Lillard, who missed all of last season. Yep. He's on his way back. So how are they going to make that all fit with one basketball? That's something that I know everyone in Portland is trying to figure out right now. Uh-huh. But they felt like getting that talent in and then figuring it out later. If that means trading one of those guards at some other point, they'll look at that as well. But they felt like they had to take a swing just based on the talent that Ja Morant is, and hoping that he has a chip on his shoulder, motivation to turn his career around. I will add one more note. The Blazers did speak to Ja Morant today shortly after the trade. I'm told he expressed to them that he's excited to be in Portland.
7: Memphis now entering a

0: New era with Cameron Boozer, the number three pick in the draft. Morant, just 26, but since his second consecutive All-Star appearance in 2023, he's seen just 79 games in three seasons due to off-court issues and injuries. Earlier on ESPN Radio, our Jonathan Zaslow.
1: John Morant's played 79 games last three seasons combined.
2: Right.
1: And it's not just because of suspension.
2: No.
1: It's because of injuries. Played 20 last year, 50 the year before, 9 the year before that. Like, it's a player who cannot stay on the court, has major off-the-court issues, and his game does not lend itself well to aging. He can't shoot, and he can't defend. And he plays a very aggressive slash reckless style at the basket, which lends itself to injury. So the risk isn't necessarily because you had to give up money or give up players. The risk is, all right, are we going to be able to keep this guy on the floor?
0: And Morant joins the Blazers team fresh off its first playoff appearance since 2021, but with a crowded backcourt. Perhaps there's another shoe to drop, says ESPN's David Dennis Jr.
3: This feels like the Jaylen Brown move. And if you're Portland, I'm not sure if you make that move without being somewhat sure that you're getting Jaylen Brown, without there being some sort of advanced talks that the Jaylen Brown thing has happened. Because otherwise, right now, like I said, you got a Wu-Tang Clan's worth of guards.
0: To that end, Jaylen Brown to Portland? ESPN's Ramona Shelburne.
2: Well, it certainly doesn't rule them out. I mean, they have enough salaries to make that work. It would be interesting if Drew Holiday ended up going back to Boston and something like that. It'd probably have to be a salary as large as his. But I think this Jaylen Brown saga is very interesting because, you know, last week we were talking about him as being the type of star that could return Giannis Antetokounmpo to Boston. And now everywhere you around the league, everyone you talk to is, I don't know if he's worth that. And, you know, Bobby Marks made some headlines with some analytics guy who said we have him as the seventh best player. Every GM I call is trying to devalue Jaylen Brown right now. And I think that's a bit of sport going on here. When you see a team and a player out in no man's land, why not pile on? So I don't know where this ends, but it's certainly going to be something we're all making calls on for the next week.
0: And as for what we do know, ESPN insider Shams Charania.
4: When you look at the value of a Jaylen Brown, and you're the Celtics, you of course want a premium for a player like that. And, you know, when you go out and you offer Jaylen Brown and two unprotected first round picks for Giannis Antetokounmpo, you're looking at someone that you've deemed better than Giannis. So if you can't get that player, then you go out in the marketplace and you want a premium package of draft assets. And I've been told they've asked multiple teams for up to four first round picks, in some cases even more than that. And that valuation, I've gone through team after team after team around the league. I know my colleagues, Bobby Marks, Brian Winters, have done the same thing. I can't find a team right now that is willing at this moment to give up that amount of draft capital. So then it just becomes, are Brad Stevens and that front office fine trading away Jaylen Brown for, you know, potentially less than that? Potentially, you know, I had one GM said 40 cents on the dollar.
0: SportsCenter All Night, ESPN Radio. We'll see what deal winds up being out there. Speaking of trades, as we come off Monday, which was Kawhi Leonard's 35th birthday, the Clippers and Raptors are chatting. Back to Shams.
4: Those talks are continuing. They're serious between the Clippers and the Raptors on what would bring Kawhi Leonard back to the Six, back to Toronto. And those conversations have continued today. We'll see how the conversations go for the next few hours, potentially into tomorrow. But all signs point to these two sides being motivated. And the future is nearing its end. Kawhi Leonard's tenure is nearing its end in Los Angeles. Been there for 7 years, but he has not been given any indication that the Clippers want to give him a contract extension. He has 1 year and about $50 million left on his contract. So if the Clippers are not going to give him a contract extension, there are multiple other teams out there in the marketplace that would give him a contract extension. He's coming off a second team All-NBA season. But as of right now, sources tell me there's only one place that he would commit to long term, and that's the Toronto Raptors, his former team. Mm-hmm. He's familiar there. He won a championship there. A lot of the people that he was there with, as far as the front office side and the medical staff, they're still there. And we know how important familiarity and surroundings is to Kawhi Leonard. And so that is where he is looking at potentially for his next home.
0: Kawhi led the Raptors to an NBA title in 2019. Warriors are bringing back veteran center Kristaps Porzingis.

0: Porzingis, 2 years, $40 million contract, player option on the second season. Porzingis extending his current contract, allowing him to negotiate and agree with the Warriors before hitting the open market Tuesday afternoon. Warriors acquiring Porzingis at February's trade deadline from the Hawks for Jonathan Kuminga and Buddy Hield. The Porzingis signing makes the math a little tricky for that goal of theirs, which is to go after LeBron James and Anthony Davis. ESPN front office insider Bobby Marks.
1: It's complicated, and I am going to walk you through why it's complicated. Yeah. We're talking about why it's complicated is where Golden State is with salary right now. With the Porzingis contract, they're at $177 million in salary. The first apron hard cap is $209 million. So that basically leaves them $32 million below that number. Remember, Draymond Green opted out of that $27 million number. You're expecting that it's probably going to come in somewhere between that $20 million range. If you sign LeBron James to a $15 million contract, you don't have room to fill out the rest of your roster here. So you will have to go out and make a trade and clear out some room here to do so. Now, the Davis part is also complicated, and here's why. What do the Washington Wizards want, right? We forgot about the Wizards here. They're saying here, hey, we traded for Anthony Davis. We would like to extend him here, and they have a lot of leverage here. And if you're the Wizards and Golden State wants Anthony Davis, you would certainly want to take basically every draft asset they have, including all three of their first-round picks.
0: Big week for maneuvering around the NBA. 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Monday wrapping up with Morocco and the Netherlands playing to a 1-1 draw, and then Morocco advances on penalty kicks. 3-2, Morocco advances to the round of 16 for the second consecutive World Cup appearance and the third time overall. They'll face Canada in the round of 16 on Saturday in Houston. Also finishing regulation and extra time tied were Germany and Paraguay. And the stunner of the day Monday was that Germany goes home on PKs. Paraguay advances 4-3 on PKs. Germany, first time eliminated on PKs in the World Cup. But they're out at the hands of Paraguay. Germany did have a goal disallowed in stoppage time. ESPN analyst Craig Burley.
2: I heard Matt Clattenburg, a former Premier League referee who's working for the host broadcaster, saying that FIFA had sent this directive down before the tournament, which nobody else has heard about it, that any blocking of the goalkeeper would be seen as a foul. But this, the position that the German attacker was in, Anton, would not be a foul in Premier League, would not be a foul in Spain, it would not be a foul in any European league or maybe even any South American league or here in Major League Soccer. But for some reason, they've tried to crack down on this pre-World Cup, which has confused everybody because people have said, well, he's not really, all he's done, Phil, is stood his ground.
3: Yeah.
2: He's not moved, he's not tried to barge, he's not threw his arm into the keeper, he's stood his ground. So it's very, very controversial, even more so because Germany obviously are out.
4: What surprised you most from Germany over the 120 minutes before it got to penalties?
2: Well, Paraguay played the match they wanted to play against the US, yeah. And they didn't, and they got spanked. Germany, you know, I'm not surprised. I'm surprised it's Paraguay they've gone out against, but I'm not surprised they've gone out. They are very unattractive. They're quite an uninteresting side. They lack a lot of guile. You see Nagelsmann with his head and his hands there. He's probably going to get fired, and probably rightly so. They just don't have the player pool. And he was seen as a manager, Nagelsmann. He's the new generation manager, younger guy. He's got all these new ideas. Well, they had no idea. Literally, they had no idea. And they huffed and they puffed against this Paraguay side that are very good defensively. That's how they qualify for this tournament. We didn't see that in the US game, but we saw it today, and the penalties were super exciting. I thought Paraguay were going to throw it away.
4: Yeah,
2: they had two penalties to win, and they missed both. They finally got over the line. However, it's likely they will play France next. So it's been a good tournament for them. This is a great result for them, obviously getting to the round of 16. For Germany, terrible.
0: Germany had three different players fail to convert a penalty kick in the shootout. Paraguay advances. First time they've reached the round of 16 in the World Cup since 2010. Also moving on is Brazil, a 2-1 win over Japan. Brazil advancing to the round of 16 for the 11th consecutive World Cup. Every turn.

0: tournament since 1986 when the round was reinstated. Brazil will face either Ivory Coast or Norway in the round of 16. Brazil getting the game winner in the fifth minute of stoppage time in the second half. ESPN analyst Frank LeBeouf and Don Hutchinson.
1: I thought Brazil were good in the first half, but I thought they had a spell in the second half, first 20 minutes, where they were brilliant. And it was simple. You know, they got the ball out wide, they problem solved in terms of where the Japan weakness is, and it was defending crosses into the box. Martinelli got the finisher, and, you know, my man of the match from that game was Bruno Guimarães, because, you know, it's a lesson to boys and girls under the huge pressure that he was under on the edge of the box. Normally you think, and you're looking at the clock, and you think there's seconds left on it, I'm going to try and pull the trigger, I might get lucky, and I might go in the top corner. He had the football nous and the intelligence and the brains to go, no, Martinelli's in a better position, slid one into him, great finish.
2: Yeah, they deserve to win, but in a neutral point of view, you're a bit heartbroken for Japan, you know, because they've done what they had to do. They weren't maybe as good as Brazil. They don't have the past of that beautiful team, the beautiful country as Brazil. But they fought hard. They were talented. They worked hard, and they gave what they had to do to give, and credit to them.
0: Brazil with its 16th comeback win in World Cup history. Japan, meanwhile, has never advanced in the knockout stage. Speaking of getting knocked out, took just about 15 minutes Monday morning. That's next. SportsCenter All Night. It's ESPN Radio.
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4: 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Golf darkness on Sunday didn't allow the Travelers Championship to be finished then. Victor Hovland and Scottie Scheffler tied after 72 holes. They slept on it for one more night, then had a Monday morning tee time to play the 18th hole again.
5: And it's over, and Victor Hovland on the first playoff hole has won the 2026 Travelers Championship. Beat Scottie Scheffler in a one-hole playoff. They were tied at 21 under for Hovland, his eighth career victory. 700 FedEx Cup points, moves into number 20. A hug with his caddy. What a moment for Victor Hovland. It was a day later and one hole later, and he's a champion again at the Travelers Championship.
4: Eighth career PGA Tour victory, as you heard, first since the Valspar Championship in March of 2025. Hit his approach shot on the playoff hole to about 6.5 feet, made the birdie putt. Scheffler missed his birdie putt of just over 2 feet to extend the playoff, and Victor Hovland winds up as the champ.
6: You always want to try to beat the best, and you know, what he's been doing the last few years is just super impressive, and have so much respect for him and his game, and to go up against him and have a chance to beat him, I think it's just super exciting. You know, that's what you wake up every day to get better. That's for those moments right there.
4: For Scottie Scheffler, it's his fourth runner-up finish this season.
7: Yeah, I mean, it's been two really, really long weeks, you know, being in contention both weeks. You know, after any time after a major championship, especially U.S. Open, I think you're going to be pretty worn out. But like I said, I felt like I did some really nice things this week, which, you know, I'll use that momentum going into the rest of the season.
4: Scheffler's winless drought extended to 13 starts now, his longest since a 19-start span between 2023 and 2024 to the guys at PTI.
8: Tony, your reaction to how this played out?
9: So my reaction, I think, is the reaction of everybody, which is this. It's too bad they couldn't finish this last night after the rain delay.
8: Okay.
9: It's too bad it had to go to this morning because the starch comes out of it when you have one hole and it's 10 minutes and each guy gets
8: three
9: shots.
8: It's not like the U.S. Open where there's an 18-hole playoff.
9: No, it's not. So that's the bad part. And my second reaction is that this is a microcosm of Scottie Scheffler's year, that he plays great and does not putt great. Right, he's number one for a reason, but this year he's number one because of consistency and not because he's necessarily won. There was a point, I watched hours of this yesterday, there was a point on the back nine yesterday where the leaderboard had these people on it all within one shot. Scottie Scheffler, Victor Hovland, Colin Morikawa, Wyndham Clark, and Matty Fitzpatrick. This is tremendous.
8: Great leaderboard.
9: Tremendous. But what happened with Scheffler is that on many holes, he had to make par putts.
8: Yeah.
9: He had to make them. He had to make an 8-footer to even force the playoff to begin with. And this is his problem. He won only once this year. And in the 13 tournaments since he won, he's got 8 top fives, which is astonishing. He's got 4 seconds, but win. Done win.

0: You know, Tony, here's the thing about Scheffler. The consistency is numbing. He's there.
1: Dude is there
0: every week. But Tony,
1: it's unrivaled right now.
0: It is unrivaled, but the putting is what was questioned before his run to number one.
2: That's right.
0: And now we get the question again. Here's what, you know, this drives me crazy. Is Scottie Scheffler that much better now for this three-year run than, say, Jordan Spieth was when he had that three-year run when he was really young and won the majors?
1: The answer to your question is you can't just have a three-year run. You have to have
0: five, six, and seven years.
1: I know. I understand.
0: You know,
1: but he's still young. He just turned 30. Okay. He's still young. Rory started out with a 2 or 3 year run and then was fallow for how many years?
0: And came back to have another.
1: Now won 2 Masters.
3: And Victor Hovland gets the win on Monday, beating Scottie Scheffler, claiming the Travelers in Connecticut. Sports Center all night, ESPN Radio. Back to baseball, Dodgers and Athletics.
4: Pitch from Crook. And Ohtani belts it high and deep to right. Forget it. Oh, this ball's way out of here. Over to the top of Home Run Hill between the trees. A three-run home run for Shohei Ohtani. His 18th of the season and his 298th career home run.
3: Shohei Ohtani going yard. 432-foot three-run homer, his 18th of the season, second homer this season with multiple men on base. AM 570 LA Sports. Dodgers go on to a 9-4 win over the Athletics. Dodgers tying their season high with 17 hits, third time they've reached that mark in the last six games. Eight players had multiple hits. Marlins with double digits in runs.
5: And is 1-2. Sinoha reaches for that, lines one. It's a fair ball down the first baseline. This could clear them all. Casey in from third. Stowers from second. A slide from Conine. He's in from first. Javier Sinoha speeds to third. He's got himself a bases clearing triple.
3: Marlins beat the Rockies 10-7, 940 WINZ. How does a zoo factor into the NBA? That's next at ESPN Radio.
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11: Here's a look at your weatherology forecast. Mainly cloudy skies expected overnight with a low of 76. Southwesterly winds 8 to 15 miles per hour. A mix of clouds and sun Tuesday. High temperatures reach up to 93. Partly cloudy skies Tuesday night. Slight chance for storms. Lows dip down to about 74. I'm meteorologist Jennifer Wojcicki on 1430 ESPN Beaver Dam. Right now, 79.
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1: Cubs walk off with a win for the 10th time this season. Paraguay walks off with a win in penalty kicks over

0: Brazil rallies and walks away with a victory over Japan. And another option to walk the ball up the court in Portland.
1: The Grizzlies are trading Ja Morant to the Blazers.
2: Just like that, it's over. This is Memphis now turning the page on this Ja Morant era.
3: You've created another problem here, which is that they have a lot of guards. I don't quite know where they need all the guards here, and about to find out.
0: All right, flashback to 2020. There was a baby reticulated born at the Memphis Zoo. And to honor the Grizzlies player who had won the NBA Rookie of the Year honors in the 2019-2020 season, the zoo named that baby Ja-Raffe. But now, neither is in Memphis anymore. Male giraffes compete for females, so only one stays with the herd. So Ja-Raffe was transferred to a zoo in Utah in 2022 to join a new family. As for Ja Morant, he will now be joining a new family as well in Portland. Dealt to the Blazers. Male giraffes compete within a herd in Portland. There will be competition for numbers on offense right now.
3: Portland has a new owner, Tom Dundon. He just won a Stanley Cup, so he's obviously accomplished as an owner, but he's doing things differently. And I think he came into this situation trying to trade for a star. At the deadline, they tried to trade for Anthony Davis. In the offseason, they tried to trade for Giannis Antetokounmpo. Now he's landed Ja Morant, who was a star, kind of a fallen star now, but he certainly has star potential if he can get back to the player he was. But you've created another problem here, which is that they have a lot of guards. Scoot Henderson, former lottery pick, Damian Lillard is coming back. That was a great storyline. He was out all of last year, but he's back and ready to go. Drew Holiday. They have a lot of guards now, and I don't know how they're all going to play.
0: ESPN's Ramona Shelburne. So Portland makes the move, but how is the fit? ESPN analyst Shanae Ogumike.
4: There's a lot of new in Portland, but they want to have the same competitive edge that they finished the season with. Now, I'm not going to lie, I did not have this as my Portland Trail Blazers roster on my bingo card, but Sean said something very important. These players, a lot of their top star players, all have chips on their shoulders. Dame Lillard, Danny Avdija, and Ja Morant all have chips on their shoulders. How does he fit? I think that this is a versatile group. Dame knocking down threes. Denny was phenomenal at the end of last season, off the dribble, getting downhill, a first-time All-Star. And now Ja, in my eyes, will have to own the transition game and inspire this young squad to keep coming along. Because I think he'll have a little bit more room to operate. This is a guy that last year, per qualified players, was still sixth best in the NBA in drives. But he shot under 50% from the paint for the first time ever in his career. So hopefully a little bit less pressure, a little bit less usage, owning the transition game, and then making sure the guys like Scoot and Shaedon Sharpe still can also be dynamic as well. This is a very scrappy team, and they just got one. Guy, Ja Morant, at top form, that is one of the league's most dynamic players. Hopefully, he is still out to prove that he is of high value.
0: More moves expected as free agency gets underway on Tuesday afternoon in the NBA. Shams Charania reporting the Raptors and Clippers, meanwhile, talking about a deal that would reunite Kawhi Leonard with the city of Toronto. Jaylen Brown, his future remains up in the air.
2: The conversation hasn't been about Jaylen Brown's game. Everyone knows Jaylen Brown is an elite player, but you combine the contract that he's on, he's got 3 years left on his deal at a supermax clip, and where we're at in the offseason right now, and what you're seeing is a price variance based on the player he is and the contract he's at and the assets that are available. There's a stark variance among those three categories, and so my understanding is the Celtics have gone out in the marketplace. We know they offered Jaylen Brown and two first-round picks for Giannis Antetokounmpo. They made a calculation that we believe Giannis is a better player than Jaylen Brown, so we're going to make that trade. The Bucks obviously didn't do that deal. They went to Miami with it. So now the Celtics are here. Jaylen Brown's name is out there, and they continue to scour the market. They're still actively engaged in conversations and three-team trades, four-team trades to find some type of value that matches Jaylen Brown. They've asked some teams for up to four or five first-round picks. That has not gone anywhere. The market is showing as of right now that there's just not that appetite at that price. Now, if the price lowers at some point this offseason to 2 seconds, two firsts, or maybe two firsts and then some, then you might see something.
5: Is there any indication that the Celtics would be willing to lower the price?
2: My indication right now is they would not want to go that route of basically getting rid of a guy. That would basically be dumping a player.
6: Right.
2: For all intents and purposes, because Jaylen Brown still, for that team, he's shown him and Jason Tatum can both win at an elite level. They've done it already. That's a proven product there in Boston.
0: And it's proven to be an uphill climb to find that deal. Earlier on Sportsmanlike, our Chris Canty.
7: Jaylen Brown does not turn 30.

0: 30 years old until December. Think about how decorated he is. Where do you find a 29-year-old finals MVP, a champion, multiple All-NBA nods that's just available to be had? Those guys typically don't get moved. Not when they're in their prime and at the height of their powers, but that's what we're talking about with Jaylen Brown. And the reason why the Boston Celtics are going to be forced to move on from him is because they have a complicated relationship in which Boston has dangled JB out there when it comes to trade rumors for several off seasons. So this is a problem of the Celtics making, and there is no easy off ramp when it comes to solutions.
1: So in the end, given the difficulty, does it make sense for Boston to make a trade? ESPN analyst Kendrick Perkins.
2: You're damn right it does, and you can't bring him back in that locker room. Number one, Brad Stevens dropped the ball. Like, you cannot, if you're going to make Jaylen Brown available, you cannot lose the Giannis sweepstakes to the Miami Heat like you did. Because, and on top of that, you got to have a plan B in place, and that's not to bring Jaylen Brown back. Listen, Jaylen Brown's a top 10 player. I voted him first team All-NBA. He came in fourth in my MVP voting. The young man is one of the better two-way players in the game. If I'm Jaylen Brown, if I'm Brad Stevens, I'm looking at the Denver Nuggets. If I can't get back picks, I damn sure would love to get back a Jamal Murray. And the reason being is because I'm looking at the Denver Nuggets, and I believe that the duo of Jokic and Murray has run its course.
1: And Boston continues to try and find that partner. Meanwhile, Pistons center Jalen Duren, one of the top restricted free agents on the market this summer, has a pair of meetings with teams scheduled for Tuesday when the free agency window officially begins. One is the Lakers, according to sources speaking with ESPN. The Lakers have one center on their roster for next season, DeAndre Ayton, who exercised the $8 million option on his contract. SportsCenter All Night, ESPN Radio. World Cup stunner of the day Monday was Germany's loss to Paraguay on PKs. Germany was minus 700 to advance at DraftKings, but Germany is headed home. First time eliminated on PKs in World Cup competition. ESPN analyst Frank LaBeouf and Don Hutchinson.
3: First of all, you have to credit Paraguay for sticking to the game plan, scoring first and then going on the defensive and then taking Germany to penalties. And then you feel for the Germans, you know, pressure got to them in the pens. They missed bad ones at crucial times. The drama at the end of the game when Paraguay missed a couple and then Jonathan Tarr blazes over. But the story depends where you want to take it. If you want to take it on the negative, the story with Nagelsmann and Germany, it's a disaster for them. But credit Paraguay.
4: Yeah, credit to Paraguay, and they did what they had to do. They knew that they had to defend well and kind of park the bus. And on top of it, they scored first, so that was a renewed advantage. But Germany was unable to get into the second gear, change the pace of the game. Some players like Musiala were on the bench. Kimmich played on the right side as right back, not as his favorite position. That was, everything went wrong for Germany today, but some question have to be asked to Nagelsmann, because I don't have the answer about that, but some mistake has been done.
1: Paraguay advances, knocking Germany out. Brazil rallies late to knock out Japan. Brazil scoring 5 minutes into stoppage time in the second half. Morocco also moves on, also on PKs, 3-2 on penalty kicks to beat the Netherlands in Monday's action. Tuesday, three more knockout round of 32 games. And then on Wednesday, that's when Team USA returns to action, facing Bosnia-Herzegovina. ESPN's Jeremy Schapp.
5: Bosnia is a country of 3.1 million people, making it slightly less populous than Orange County, California, which is where the USMNT is based for this World Cup. The country's only been independent since 1992. It's appearing in only its second World Cup. And in the group stage, they drew with Canada, they got crushed 4-1 by Switzerland, and they defeated Qatar 3-1. Yet, the U.S. knows the Bosnians can be a tough out. Back in March, in the space of 5 days, they eliminated both Wales and four-time World Cup champions Italy, both on penalty kicks, to advance to this tournament.
6: Going to be a really tough team to play against. Have a lot of good players. Defensively, very, very strong and really good in the air. Just move the ball quick, as quick as you possibly can, side to side, getting, you know, runs in behind, and just really unbalancing their shape. You know, it sounds simple, and it's just going to be about moving the ball quickly and getting it into areas that they're

0: they're really uncomfortable with.
1: One of the more interesting facets of this game is the presence in the Bosnian lineup of a gifted young winger named Esmir Bajraktarević. Just 2 years ago, he was playing for the U.S. national team. He was born and raised in Wisconsin to Bosnian refugees. He switched his soccer allegiance, and now he finds himself playing against the U.S. and playing against two of his club teammates from the Netherlands, Sergiño Dest and Ricardo Pepi. Dest said he hasn't communicated with Bajraktarević since the start of this tournament, but he expects to do so after the game Wednesday.
2: And as for the challenge facing the U.S. against a team like Bosnia, ESPN analyst Frank LeBouf.
3: Well, they're hard to break. They're very hard to break. They're very good defensively. They're very strong. They're very tall and very strong again. And so if the United States men national team doesn't want to go for the same pace, the same way of playing that they played in Group Stage the two first games, they're going to be in trouble because it's going to be hard to break the defense. And after the set pieces against United States, Dzeko, Kolasinac, the very strong guys, they're tricky. They know how to get rid of their opponents. So they have to be careful on that. I'm pretty optimistic, and I'm pretty sure that the United States will go through.
2: U.S. and Bosnia will see action on Wednesday. SportsCenter all night, ESPN Radio. Back to baseball. Yankees left Fenway, but the fortunes haven't quite turned.
4: 2-2.
5: Swing and a miss. Got it with the fastball. Casey Mize strikes out the side in the sixth inning, all swinging.
6: He's throwing pure heat and split right now. Busted a fastball right by one of the best fastball hitters in baseball, Ben Wright.
7: And that one is into center field, and that will do it. One highlight in this game for the Yankees, the pinch hit three-run home run by Rosario. The offense continues to struggle, and this is the first time in franchise history in one season where they've had three hits or fewer in four consecutive games.
2: That was sounded on the YES Network. The strikeout from Casey Mize, 97-1 the ticket, as the Tigers beat the Yankees 7-3. The Yankees' fifth consecutive loss. They're 12-13 in Aaron Judge's absence. He last played a game on May 31st. Yankees started the season 36-23, but have struggled of late. ESPN insider Tim Kirchen.
8: They're not going to turn it around until Judge comes back completely, and he won't be back for another month from all indications. So the Yankees have now got exactly three hits in four straight games. I'm guessing no team in the history of baseball has ever had exactly three hits in four straight games. So that makes 12 hits in a four-game stretch for the Yankees. That is the fewest hits they've ever had in any four-game stretch in the history of the franchise.
9: It's not great.
8: The record was 13 by the 1926 Yankees. That's a Ruth Gehrig Yankees. But this team has been absolutely terrible offensively for the last 10 days. They've lost 8 out of 10 and have not scored above 4 runs in any of those 10 games. And that's why they've fallen out of first place into second in the division.
9: So what do they do? What can they actually do to stop that?
8: Well, they have to get Judge, Stanton, Grisham healthy before they're going to score any more runs. Because the lineup they're putting out there these days is just not anything close to what the Yankees need to put out. Just shows you when you lose the best player in the league and he's not coming back maybe for another month. They were so much better equipped to handle games without Judge. But now they've hit this awful slump the last 2 weeks.
2: Yankees fourth straight game, as you heard, with three hits or fewer. Ninth game this season overall with three or fewer. Jazz Chisholm left the game in the fourth inning after a collision on the field. Second straight game, he didn't see the end. He was ejected on Sunday at Fenway. Speaking of the Red Sox, they double up the Nationals.
4: The pitch is swung on and driven high and deep into left field. Lead it 3-1.
2: That was in the first inning. They go on to a 6-3 win over the Nationals. WEEI 93.7 FM, Boston's fifth consecutive win. Blue Jays a 2-1 win over the Mets, who've lost 9 of their last 10. They are at least 15 games under 500 for the first time since September of 2018. A lot of slugging for Pennsylvania. That's next. SportsCenter All Night continues at ESPN Radio.

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2: 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Spent a decade in the NFL with the Titans, Jets, Cardinals, rushed for 2,006 yards in 2009, which still ranks seventh in a season in NFL history. Was the NFL Offensive Player of the Year. But now former running back Chris Johnson revealing a bigger challenge, diagnosed with ALS last year, using a computer voice program when he told Michael Strahan on GMA why he's come forward.
3: Because if sharing my story helps even one person get diagnosed sooner, inspires more research, or gives another family hope, then it's worth it. Honestly, I don't know if you ever fully process it. At first you're in shock, then you realize you have two choices. You can give up or you can fight. I chose to fight.
4: And Brittany, what was it like for you when you found out that Chris had ALS?
5: All I could think about was our kids and how young they are. Just, you're in denial. You want it to be anything else. You want the doctors to be wrong. The life that we previously had is like now a thing of the past. But we're still hopeful. We're hopeful that a breakthrough will happen or, you know, God, a miracle will happen.
2: Chris Johnson is 40 years old. Says he was diagnosed with the disease in 2025, even though there's no history of ALS in his family. Back to baseball, Pirates and Phillies. Phillies jumped out in front early.
6: Ashcraft, a long set, and the pitch on the way. Harper blasts. Long gone to right. A missile deep into the lower seats in right field. A two-run home run for Harper, his 20th of the season. And the Phillies now with a 5-0 lead here in the third inning.
2: Phillies were up by 5 through 3 innings, but the Pirates came all the way back.
6: Swing, fly ball, right field, fairly deep. Hill back, warning track, looking up, and there it goes! Andy Rodriguez hits a 3-run homer! What a big homer for Andy Rodriguez, and the Pirates have an 11-7 lead in Philly.
2: 93-7 the fan, 11-7 the final, as the Pirates rally and get the win. Phillies four homers, tied for a season high, led by 5 runs through 3 innings, their largest blown lead this season. 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
1: Number 5.
2: It took a good night's rest and then about 15 minutes in a Monday morning playoff. 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
8: And it's over, and Victor Hovland on the first playoff hole has won the 2026 Travelers Championship. Beat Scottie Scheffler in a one-hole playoff. They were tied at 21 under for Hovland, his 8th career victory. 700 FedEx Cup points, moves into number 20. A hug with his caddy. What a moment for Victor Hovland. It was a day later and one hole later, and he's a champion again at the Travelers Championship.
1: Number 4.
2: Dodgers get win number 55, picking up some insurance runs along the way. AM 570, LA Sports.
9: Pitch from Crook.
10: And Ohtani belts it high and deep to right. Forget it. Oh, this ball's way out of here. Over to the top of Home Run Hill between the trees. A 3-run home run for Shohei Ohtani.
1: Number 3.
2: Brewers get their 51st win with Joey Ortiz breaking an 8-inning tie. 620 WTMJ.
6: The 1-1. And a fly ball to center. Hit well. Friedel back. At the track. At the wall. Joey goes deep. A 2-run shot. Ortiz answers the call in the 8th. And the Brewers lead it 5-3.
1: Number 2.
2: Boston still riding the wave of their sweep of the Yankees over the weekend, starting early against Washington before Wilson Contreras even had a chance to get himself ejected. WEEI,
6: the pitch.
11: His swung on and driven high and deep.

0: lead it 3-1.
1: Number one.
0: We haven't even reached July, and the Cubs already have 10 walk-off wins this season. Cubs Radio Network.
2: The 1-0.
3: Suzuki hits a high fly ball deep left. Going back, Bowen at the wall, leaps, and this

0: and walk-off wins before we get to July. Speaking of wins for Chicago, White Sox pull away from the Orioles, and they pick up an 8-2 win over Baltimore. White Sox seeing all nine starters with at least one hit. First time that's happened this season. ESPN insider Tim Kirkchen.
1: They were 27th in the league in runs scored last year. They are 8th in the league in runs scored. Last year, they were 23rd in the major leagues in home runs. This year, they're 2nd. This is how you win in today's game. You hit the ball out of the ballpark. And Colson Montgomery and others, Murakami, who's hurt right now, has been great. So they have, first off, they're just a young, hungry team that is sick and tired of losing.
2: Being terrible.
1: They have a really good manager that knows exactly what he's doing. But the reason they are where they are is they are a good hitting team, especially hitting the ball out of the ballpark. And we saw that again tonight.
0: Speaking of hitting the ball out of the park, Twins, 3 homers accounting for 4 of the 5 runs. They beat the Astros 5-4. Well, when you don't put the ball in the net, you go home. That's next. SportsCenter All Night continues. It's ESPN Radio.
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3: Portland is a team we're all trying to figure out. Okay, they've got new ownership there. Tom Dundon, he just won a Stanley Cup, so he's obviously an accomplished owner. But so far, what we've seen is that he's into making big moves.
2: Will we see the King join Chef Curry in the Bay?
4: The last time we saw LeBron James happy was when he won the gold medal playing alongside Steph Curry. And we know that LeBron James has come out publicly and said that he wants to play with Steph.
2: We've got a playoff winner in the Travelers Championship.
5: His eighth career victory, 700 FedEx Cup points, moves into number 20, a hug with his caddy.
2: Plus, we give you all the action from a full day in the MLB.
6: Harper blast. Long gone to right. A missile deep into the lower seats in right field. A two-run home run for Harper, his 20th of the season.
7: What are you up to from 10 a.m. to noon Eastern for the next few years?
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7: 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We've gone some great new places. 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
9: 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Kawhi Leonard could be going back to Toronto. Germany's heading back to Germany. And in Chicago, one swing sends everybody home.
10: The 1-0. Suzuki hits a high fly ball deep left. Going back, Cohen at the wall, leaps, and this one is off the wall. Cubs win! Cubs win! Carl Armstrong scores! Suzuki delivers! 10th walk-off of the year for the Cubs as they beat the Padres 3-2.
9: Cubs Radio Network, as the Cubs win it, as you heard, their 10th walk-off win this season, the third team in the last 50 years to have 10 walk-off wins prior to the end of June. The Yankees did it in 2022. The Royals did it 11 times in 2000. Cubs with their 10th walk-off win, Padres with their first walk-off loss of the season. They entered Monday as the only team in baseball without a walk-off loss before losing at Wrigley. Cubs are now 13-4 in their last 17 games, best record in baseball since June 11th.
11: The Grizzlies are trading Ja Morant to the Blazers for Jeremy Grant and Chris Murray.
12: And just like that, it's over. The Grizzlies have been trying to find a trade destination for Ja Morant for the better part of the last 6 to 8 months. This is Memphis now turning the page on this Ja Morant era.
3: Portland is a team we're all trying to figure out. They've got new ownership there, and I think he came into this situation trying to trade for a star. But you've created another problem here, which is that they have a lot of guards. I don't quite know where they need all guards here, and about to find out.
9: Been a lot of movement in the NBA over the past few days, and we can expect more with free agency getting underway Tuesday afternoon. Meanwhile, Memphis starting over. They trade Ja Morant to the Trail Blazers in exchange for Jeremy Grant and Chris Murray. The Grizzlies now have traded all three cornerstones, Ja Morant, Desmond Bane, Jaren Jackson Jr., since being swept by the Thunder in the first round of the playoffs last year. ESPN insider Shams Charania.
12: Memphis felt like it was time. They had to turn the page, and Ja Morant's value, for all intents and purposes, had just flat out plummeted over the last several months, especially once they made it Ja Morant available last season. It was time for them to move on. So they scoured the league for different trade options. They landed on this deal with the Portland Trail Blazers. They get a veteran, forward back in Jeremy Grant, but clearly for Portland, this is all about the Trail Blazers, and this was a swing. It's a high upside talent swing that they're able to do for actually the guy that's got a more favorable contract than even Jeremy Grant's deal. And so, yes, the basketball fit's going to be very interesting now in Portland because they've got a slew of guards.

0: Ja Morant, Scoot Henderson, Drew Holiday. They've got Damian Lillard, who missed all of last season. He's on his way back. So how are they going to make that all fit with one basketball? That's something that I know everyone in Portland is trying to figure out right now. But they felt like getting that talent in and then figuring it out later. If that means trading one of those guards at some other point, they'll look at that as well. But they felt like they had to take a swing just based on the talent that Ja Morant is, and hoping that he has a chip on his shoulder, motivation to turn his career around. I will add one more note. The Blazers did speak to Ja Morant today shortly after the trade. I'm told he expressed to them that he's excited to be in Portland.
1: Memphis now entering a new era with Cameron Boozer, the number three pick in the draft. Morant, just 26, but since his second consecutive All-Star appearance in 2023, he's seen just 79 games in three seasons due to off-court issues and injuries. Earlier on ESPN Radio, our Jonathan Zaslow.
2: Ja Morant's played 79 games last three seasons combined.
3: Right.
2: And it's not just because of suspension.
3: No.
2: It's because of injuries. Played 20 last year, 50 the year before, 9 the year before that. Like, it's a player who cannot stay on the court, has major off-the-court issues, and his game does not lend itself well to aging. He can't shoot, and he can't defend. And he plays a very aggressive slash reckless style at the basket, which lends itself to injury. So the risk isn't necessarily because you had to give up money or give up players. The risk is, all right, are we going to be able to keep this guy on the floor?
1: And Morant joins the Blazers team fresh off its first playoff appearance since 2021, but with a crowded backcourt. Perhaps there's another shoe to drop, says ESPN's David Dennis Jr.
4: This feels like the Jaylen Brown move. And if you're Portland, I'm not sure if you make that move without being somewhat sure that you're getting Jaylen Brown, without there being some sort of advanced talks that the Jaylen Brown thing has happened. Because otherwise, right now, like I said, you got a Wu-Tang Clan's worth of guards.
1: To that end, Jaylen Brown to Portland? ESPN's Ramona Shelburne.
3: Well, it certainly doesn't rule them out. I mean, they have enough salaries to make that work. It would be interesting if Drew Holiday ended up going back to Boston and something like that. It'd probably have to be a salary as large as his. But I think this Jaylen Brown saga is very interesting because, you know, last week we were talking about him as being the type of star that could return Giannis Antetokounmpo to Boston. And now everywhere you around the league, everyone you talk to is, I don't know if he's worth that. And, you know, Bobby Marks made some headlines with some analytics guy who said we have him as the seventh best player. Every GM I call is trying to devalue Jaylen Brown right now. And I think that's a bit of sport going on here. When you see a team and a player out in no man's land, why not pile on? So I don't know where this ends, but it's certainly going to be something we're all making calls on for the next week.
1: And as for what we do know, ESPN insider Sham Charania.
0: When you look at the value of a Jaylen Brown, and you're the Celtics, you of course want a premium for a player like that. And, you know, when you go out and you offer Jaylen Brown and two unprotected first round picks for Giannis Antetokounmpo, you're looking at someone that you've deemed better than Giannis. So if you can't get that player, then you go out in the marketplace and you want a premium package of draft assets. And I've been told they've asked multiple teams for up to four first round picks, in some cases even more than that. And that valuation, I've gone through team after team after team around the league. I know my colleagues, Bobby Marks, Brian Windhorst, have done the same thing. I can't find a team right now that is willing at this moment to give up that amount of draft capital. So then it just becomes, are Brad Stevens and that front office fine trading away Jaylen Brown for, you know, potentially less than that? Potentially, you know, I had one GM said 40 cents on the dollar.
1: SportsCenter All Night, ESPN Radio. We'll see what deal winds up being out there. Speaking of trades, as we come off Monday, which was Kawhi Leonard's 35th birthday, the Clippers and Raptors are chatting. Back to Shams.
0: Those talks are continuing. They're serious between the Clippers and the Raptors on what would bring Kawhi Leonard back to the Six, back to Toronto. And those conversations have continued today. We'll see how the conversations go for the next few hours, potentially into tomorrow. But all signs point to these two sides being motivated. And the future is nearing its end. Kawhi Leonard's tenure is nearing its end in Los Angeles. Been there for 7 years, but he has not been given any indication that the Clippers want to give him a contract extension. He has 1 year and about $50 million left on his contract. So if the Clippers are not going to give him a contract extension, there are multiple other teams out there.

0: in the marketplace that would give him a contract extension. He's coming off a second-team All-NBA season. But as of right now, sources tell me there's only one place that he would commit to long-term, and that's the Toronto Raptors, his former team. Mm-hmm. He's familiar there. He won a championship there. A lot of the people that he was there with as far as the front office side and the medical staff, they're still there, and we know how important familiarity and surroundings is to Kawhi Leonard, and so that is where he is looking at potentially for his next home.
1: Kawhi led the Raptors to an NBA title in 2019. Warriors are bringing back veteran center Kristaps Porzingis, 2 years, $40 million contract, player option on the second season. Porzingis extending his current contract, allowing him to negotiate and agree with the Warriors before hitting the open market Tuesday afternoon. Warriors acquiring Porzingis at February's trade deadline from the Hawks for Jonathan Kuminga and Buddy Hield. The Porzingis signing makes the math a little tricky for that goal of theirs, which is to go after LeBron James and Anthony Davis. ESPN front office insider Bobby Marks.
2: It's complicated, and I am going to walk you through why it's complicated. Yeah. We're talking about why it's complicated is where Golden State is with salary right now. With the Porzingis contract, they're at $177 million in salary. The first apron hard cap is $209 million. So that basically leaves them $32 million below that number. Remember, Draymond Green opted out of that $27 million number. You're expecting that it's probably going to come in somewhere between that $20 million range. If you sign LeBron James to a $15 million contract, you don't have room to fill out the rest of your roster here. So you will have to go out and make a trade and clear out some room here to do so. Now, the Davis part is also complicated, and here's why. What do the Washington Wizards want, right? We forgot about the Wizards here. They're saying here, hey, we traded for Anthony Davis. We would like to extend him here, and they have a lot of leverage here. And if you're the Wizards and Golden State wants Anthony Davis, you would certainly want to take basically every draft asset they have, including all three of their first-round picks.
1: Big week for maneuvering around the NBA. 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Monday wrapping up with Morocco and the Netherlands playing to a 1-1 draw, and then Morocco advances on penalty kicks. 3-2, Morocco advances to the round of 16 for the second consecutive World Cup appearance and the third time overall. They'll face Canada in the round of 16 on Saturday in Houston. Also finishing regulation and extra time tied were Germany and Paraguay. And the stunner of the day Monday was that Germany goes home on PKs. Paraguay advances 4-3 on PKs. Germany, first time eliminated on PKs in the World Cup. But they're out at the hands of Paraguay. Germany did have a goal disallowed in stoppage time. ESPN analyst Craig Burley.
3: I heard Matt Clattenburg, a former Premier League referee who's working for the host broadcaster, saying that FIFA had sent this directive down before the tournament, but nobody else has heard about it, that any blocking of the goalkeeper would be seen as a foul. But this, the position that the German attacker was in, Anton, would not be a foul in Premier League, it would not be a foul in Spain, it would not be a foul in any European league or maybe even any South American league or here in Major League Soccer. But for some reason, they've tried to crack down on this pre-World Cup, which has confused everybody because people have said, well, he's not really, all he's done, Phil, is stood his ground.
4: Yeah.
3: He's not moved, he's not tried to barge, he's not threw his arm into the keeper, he's stood his ground. So it's very, very controversial, even more so because Germany obviously are out.
5: What surprised you most from Germany over the 120 minutes before it got to penalties?
3: Well, Paraguay played the match they wanted to play against the US, yeah. And they didn't, and they got spanked. Germany, you know, I'm not surprised. I'm surprised it's Paraguay they've gone out against, but I'm not surprised they've gone out. They are very unattractive. They're quite an uninteresting side. They lack a lot of guile. We've seen Nagelsmann with his head and his hands there. He's probably going to get fired, and probably rightly so. They just don't have the player pool. And he was seen as a manager, Nagelsmann, that he's the new generation manager, younger guys, got all these new ideas. Well, they had no idea. Literally, they had no idea. And they huffed and they puffed against this Paraguay side that are very good defensively. That's how they qualify for this tournament. We didn't see that in the US game, but we saw

0: it today, and the penalties were super exciting. I thought Paraguay were going to throw it away.
1: Yeah,
0: they had two penalties to win, and they missed both. They finally got over the line. However, it's likely they will play France next. So it's been a good tournament for them. This is a great result for them. Obviously, getting to the round of 16. For Germany, terrible.
2: Germany had three different players fail to convert a penalty kick in the shootout. Paraguay advances. First time they've reached the round of 16 in the World Cup since 2010. Also moving on is Brazil, a 2-1 win over Japan. Brazil advancing to the round of 16 for the 11th consecutive World Cup. Every tournament since 1986 when the round was reinstated, Brazil will face either Ivory Coast or Norway in the round of 16. Brazil getting the game winner in the fifth minute of stoppage time. In the second half, ESPN analyst Frank LeBeouf and Don Hutchinson.
3: I thought Brazil were good in the first half, but I thought they had a spell in the second half, first 20 minutes, where they were brilliant. And it was simple. You know, they got the ball out wide, they problem-solved in terms of where the Japan weakness is, and it was defending crosses into the box. Martinelli got the finisher, and, you know, my man of the match from that game was Bruno Guimaraes, because... You know, it's a lesson to boys and girls under the huge pressure that he was under on the edge of the box. Normally you think, and you're looking at the clock, and you think there's seconds left on it, I'm going to try and pull the trigger. I might get lucky, and I might go in the top corner. He had the football nous and the intelligence and the brains to go, no, Martinelli's in a better position. Slid one into him. Great finish.
4: Yeah, that, they deserve to win, but in a neutral point of view, you're a bit heartbroken for Japan, you know, because they've done what they had to do. They weren't maybe as good as Brazil. They don't have the past of that beautiful team, the beautiful country as Brazil. But they fought hard. They were talented. They worked hard, and they gave what they had to do to give, and credit to them.
2: Brazil with its 16th comeback win in World Cup history. Japan, meanwhile, has never advanced in the knockout stage. Speaking of getting knocked out, took just about 15 minutes Monday morning. That's next. SportsCenter All Night. It's ESPN Radio.
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0: 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Bundled today at progressive.com. Golf darkness on Sunday didn't allow the Travelers Championship to be finished then. Victor Hovland and Scottie Scheffler tied after 72 holes. They slept on it for one more night, then had a Monday morning tee time to play the 18th hole again.
1: And it's over, and Victor Hovland on the first playoff hole has won the 2026 Travelers Championship. Beat Scottie Scheffler in a one-hole playoff. They were tied at 21 under for Hovland, his eighth career victory. 700 FedEx Cup points, moves into number 20. A hug with his caddy. What a moment for Victor Hovland. It was a day later and one hole later, and he's a champion again at the Travelers Championship.
0: Eighth career PGA Tour victory, as you heard, first since the Valspar Championship in March of 2025. Hit his approach shot on the playoff hole to about 6.5 feet, made the birdie putt. Scheffler missed his birdie putt of just over 2 feet to extend the playoff, and Victor Hovland winds up as the champ.
2: You always want to try to beat the best, and you know, what he's been doing the last few years is just super impressive, and I have so much respect for him and his game, and to go up against him and have a chance to beat him, I think it's just super exciting. You know, that's what you wake up every day to get better. That's for those moments right there.
0: For Scottie Scheffler, it's his fourth runner-up finish this season.
3: Yeah, I mean, it's been two really, really long weeks, you know, being in contention both weeks. You know, after any time after a major championship, especially U.S. Open, I think you're going to be pretty worn out. But like I said, I felt like I did some really nice things this week, which, you know, I'll use that momentum going into the rest of the season.
0: Scheffler's winless drought extended to 13 starts now, his longest since a 19-start span between 2023 and 2024 to the guys at PTI.
4: Tony, your reaction to how this played out?
5: So my reaction, I think, is the reaction of everybody, which is this. It's too bad they couldn't finish this last night after the rain delay.
4: Okay.
5: It's too bad it had to go to this morning because the starch comes out of it when you have one hole and it's 10 minutes and each guy gets
4: three
5: shots.
4: It's like the U.S. Open where there's 18 holes.
5: No, it's not. So that's the bad part. And my second reaction is that this is a microcosm of Scottie Scheffler's year, that he plays great and does not putt great. Right, he's number one for a reason, but this year he's number one because of consistency and not because he's necessarily won. There was a point, I watched hours of this yesterday, there was a point on the back nine yesterday where the leaderboard had these people on it all within one shot. Scottie Scheffler, Victor Hovland, Colin Morikawa, Wyndham Clark, and Matty Fitzpatrick. This is tremendous.
4: Great leaderboard. It's
5: tremendous. But what happened with Scheffler is that on many holes, he had to make par putts.
4: Yeah.
5: He had to make them. He had to make an 8-footer to even force the playoff to begin with. And this is his problem. He won only once this year. And in the 13 tournaments since he won, he's got 8 top fives, which is astonishing. He's got 4 seconds, but win. Doesn't win.
4: You know, Tony, here's the thing about Scheffler. The consistency is numbing. He's there. Is there every week. But Tony,
5: it's unrivaled right now.
4: It is unrivaled, but the putting is what was questioned before his run to number one.
5: That's right.
4: And now we get the question again. Here's what, you know, this drives me crazy. Is Scottie Scheffler that much better now for this 3-year run than, say, Jordan Spieth was when he had that 3-year run when he was really young and won the majors?
5: The answer to your question is you can't just have a 3-year run. You have to have 5, 6, and 7 years. 3-year
4: run.
5: I know. I understand.
4: You know.
5: But he's still young. He just turned 30.
4: Okay.
5: He's still young. Rory started out with a 2 or 3-year run and then was fallow for how many years?
4: Then came back to have another.
5: Now won 2 Masters. Yeah.
0: And Victor Hovland gets the win on Monday, beating Scottie Scheffler, claiming the Travelers in Connecticut. SportsCenter all night, ESPN Radio. Back to baseball, Dodgers and Athletics.
6: Pitch from Crook. And Ohtani belts it high and deep to right. Forget it. Oh, this ball's way out of here. Over to the top of Home Run Hill between the trees. A 3-run home run for Shohei Ohtani. His 18th of the season and his 298th career home run.
0: Shohei Ohtani going yard. 432-foot 3-run homer, his 18th of the season, second homer this season with multiple men on base. AM 570 LA Sports. Dodgers go on to a 9-4 win over the Athletics. Dodgers

0: tying their season high with 17 hits. Third time they've reached that mark in the last six games. Eight players had multiple hits. Marlins with double digits in runs.
1: And is 1-2. Sinoha reaches for that, lines one. It's a fair ball down the first baseline. This could clear them all. Casey in from third. Stowers from second. A slide from Conine. He's in from first. Javier Sinoha speeds to third. He's got himself a bases clearing triple.
0: Marlins beat the Rockies 10-7, 940 WINZ. How does a zoo factor into the NBA? That's next. It's ESPN Radio.
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10: Here's a look at your weatherology forecast. Lows level off around 76 overnight under partly cloudy skies, southwesterly winds 8 to 15 miles per hour. Daytime highs approaching 93. Tuesday, sunshine mixed with clouds at times. Slight chance for storms. Tuesday night, lows level off around 74, partly cloudy skies. I'm meteorologist Jennifer Wojcicki on 1430 ESPN Beaver Dam. Right now, it's 79 degrees.
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1: 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Spent a decade in the NFL with the Titans, Jets, Cardinals, rushed for 2,006 yards in 2009, which still ranked seventh in a season in NFL history. Was the NFL Offensive Player of the Year. But now former running back Chris Johnson revealing a bigger challenge. Diagnosed with ALS last year using a computer voice program when he told Michael Strahan on GMA why he's come forward.
2: Because if sharing my story helps even one person get diagnosed sooner, inspires more research, or gives another family hope, then it's worth it. Honestly, I don't know if you ever fully process it. At first you're in shock, then you realize you have two choices.

0: You're in denial. You want it to be anything else. You want the doctors to be wrong. The life that we previously had is like now a thing of the past. But we're still hopeful. We're hopeful that a breakthrough will happen, or, you know, God, a miracle will happen.
1: Chris Johnson is 40 years old, says he was diagnosed with the disease in 2025, even though there's no history of ALS in his family. Back to baseball, Pirates and Phillies. Phillies jumped out in front early.
2: Ashcraft, a long set, and the pitch on the way. Harper blasts. Long gone to right. A missile deep into the lower seats in right field. A two-run home run for Harper, his 20th of the season. And the Phillies now with a 5-0 lead here in the third inning.
1: Phillies were up by 5 through 3 innings, but the Pirates came all the way back.
3: Swing, fly ball, right field, fairly deep. Hill back, warning track, looking up, and there it goes! Andy Rodriguez hits a 3-run homer! What a big homer for Andy Rodriguez, and the Pirates have an 11-7 lead in Philly.
1: 93-7 the Fan, 11-7 the final, as the Pirates rally and get the win. Phillies 4 homers, tied for a season high, led by 5 runs through 3 innings, their largest blown lead this season. 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
1: Cubs walk off with a win for the 10th time this season. Paraguay walks off with a win in penalty kicks over Germany. Brazil rallies and walks away with a victory over Japan. And another option to walk the ball up the court in Portland.
6: The Grizzlies are trading Ja Morant to the Blazers.
7: Just like that, it's over. This is Memphis now turning the page on this Ja Morant era.
8: You've created another problem here, which is that they have a lot of guards. I don't quite know where they need all the guards here, and about to find out.
1: All right, flashback to 2020. There was a baby reticulated born at the Memphis Zoo. And to honor the Grizzlies player who had won the NBA Rookie of the Year honors in the 2019-2020 season, the zoo named that baby Ja Raff. But now, neither is in Memphis anymore. Male giraffes compete for females, so only one stays with the herd, so Ja Raff was transferred to a zoo in Utah in 2022 to join a new family. As for Ja Morant, he will now be joining a new family as well in Portland. Dealt to the Blazers. Male giraffes compete within a herd in Portland. There will be competition for numbers on offense right now.
8: Portland has a new owner, Tom Dundon. He just won a Stanley Cup, so he's obviously accomplished as an owner, but he's doing things differently. And I think he came into this situation trying to trade for a star. At the deadline, they tried to trade for Anthony Davis. In the offseason, they tried to trade for Giannis Antetokounmpo. Now he's landed Ja Morant, who was a star, kind of a fallen star now, but he certainly has star potential if he can get back to the player he was. But you've created another problem here, which is that they have a lot of guards. Mm-hmm. Scoot Henderson, former lottery pick, Damian Lillard is coming back. That was a great storyline. He was out all of last year, but he's back and ready to go. Drew Holiday. They have a lot of guards now, and I don't know how they're all going to play.
1: ESPN's Ramona Shelburne. So Portland makes the move, but how is the fit? ESPN analyst Shanae Ogumike.
9: There's a lot of new in Portland, but they want to have the same competitive edge that they finished the season with. Now, I'm not going to lie, I did not have this as my Portland Trail Blazers roster on my bingo card, but Sean said something very important. These players, a lot of their top star players, all have chips on their shoulders. Dame Lillard, Danny Avdija, and Ja Morant all have chips on their shoulders. How does he fit? I think that this is a versatile group. Dame knocking down threes. Denny was phenomenal at the end of last season, off the dribble, getting downhill, a first-time All-Star. And now Ja and my eyes will have to own the transition game and inspire this young squad to keep coming along. Because I think he'll have a little bit more room to operate. This is a guy that last year, per qualified players, was still sixth best in the NBA in drives, but he shot under 50% from the paint for the first time ever in his career. So hopefully a little bit less pressure, a little bit less usage, owning the transition game, and then making sure the guys like Scoot and Shaedon Sharpe still can also be dynamic as well. This is a very scrappy team, and they just got one. guy, Ja Morant, at top form, that is one of the league's most dynamic players. Hopefully, he is still out to prove that he is of high value.
1: More moves expected as free agency gets underway on Tuesday afternoon in the NBA. Shams Charania reporting the Raptors and Clippers, meanwhile, talking about

0: a deal that would reunite Kawhi Leonard with the city of Toronto. Jaylen Brown, his future remains up in the air.
1: The conversation hasn't been about Jaylen Brown's game. Everyone knows Jaylen Brown is an elite player, but you combine the contract that he's on, he's got 3 years left on his deal at a supermax clip, and where we're at in the offseason right now, what you're seeing is a price variance based on the player he is and the contract he's at and the assets that are available. There's a stark variance among those three categories. And so my understanding is the Celtics have gone out in the marketplace. We know they offered Jaylen Brown and 2 first-round picks for Giannis Antetokounmpo. They made a calculation that we believe Giannis is a better player than Jaylen Brown, so we're going to make that trade. The Bucks obviously didn't do that deal. They went to Miami with it. So now the Celtics are here. Jaylen Brown's name is out there, and they continue to scour the market. They're still actively engaged in conversations and 3-team trades, 4-team trades to find some type of value that matches Jaylen Brown. They've asked some teams for up to 4 or 5 first-round picks. Mm. That has not gone anywhere. The market is showing as of right now that there's just not that appetite at that price. Now, if the price lowers at some point this offseason to 2 seconds, mm. I mean, two firsts, or maybe 2 firsts and then some, then you might see something.
2: Is there any indication that the Celtics would be willing to lower the price?
1: My indication right now is they would not want to go that route of basically getting rid of a guy. That would basically be dumping a player.
3: Right.
1: For all intents and purposes, because Jaylen Brown still for that team, he's shown him and Jason Tatum can both win at an elite level. They've done it already. That's a proven product there in Boston.
0: And it's proven to be an uphill climb to find that deal. Earlier on Sportsmanlike, our Chris Canty.
4: Jaylen Brown does not turn 30 years old until December. Think about how decorated he is. Where do you find a 29-year-old finals MVP, a champion, multiple All-NBA nods that's just available to be had? Those guys typically don't get moved. Not when they're in their prime and at the height of their powers, but that's what we're talking about with Jaylen Brown. And the reason why the Boston Celtics are going to be forced to move on from him is because they have a complicated relationship in which Boston has dangled JB out there when it comes to trade rumors for several off seasons. So this is a problem of the Celtics making, and there is no easy off ramp when it comes to solutions.
0: So in the end, given the difficulty, does it make sense for Boston to make a trade? ESPN analyst Kendrick Perkins.
5: You're damn right it does, and you can't bring him back in that locker room. Number one, Brad Stevens dropped the ball. Like, you cannot, if you're going to make Jaylen Brown available, you cannot lose the Giannis sweepstakes to the Miami Heat like you did. Because, and on top of that, you got to have a plan B in place, and that's not to bring Jaylen Brown back. Listen, Jaylen Brown's a top 10 player. I voted him first team All-NBA. He came in fourth in my MVP voting. The young man is one of the better two-way players in the game. If I'm Jaylen Brown, if I'm Brad Stevens, I'm looking at the Denver Nuggets. If I can't get back picks, I damn sure would love to get back a Jamal Murray. And the reason being is because I'm looking at the Denver Nuggets and I believe that the duo of Jokic and Murray has run its course.
0: And that Boston continues to try and find that partner. Meanwhile, Piston center Jalen Duren, one of the top restricted free agents on the market this summer, has a pair of meetings with teams scheduled for Tuesday when the free agency window officially begins. One is the Lakers, according to sources speaking with ESPN. The Lakers have one center on their roster for next season, DeAndre Ayton, who exercised the $8 million option on his contract. SportsCenter all night, ESPN Radio. World Cup stunner of the day Monday was Germany's loss to Paraguay on PKs. Germany was minus 700 to advance at DraftKings, but Germany is headed home. First time eliminated on PKs in World Cup competition. ESPN analyst Frank LaBeouf and Don Hutchinson.
6: First of all, you have to credit Paraguay for sticking to the game plan, scoring first and then going on the defensive and then taking Germany to penalties. And then you feel for the Germans, you know, pressure got to them in the pens. They missed bad ones at crucial times. The drama at the end of the game when Paraguay missed a couple and then Jonathan Tarr blazes over. But the story depends where you want to take it. If you want to take it on the negative, the story with Nagelsmann and Germany, it's a disaster for them. But credit Paraguay.
7: Yeah, credit to Paraguay, and they did what they had to do. They knew that they had to defend well and kind of park the bus. And on top of it, they scored first, so that was a huge advantage. But Germany was unable to get into the second gear, change the pace of the game.

0: Some players like Musiala were on the bench. Kimmich played on the right side as right back, not as his favorite position. That was, everything went wrong for Germany today, but some question have to be asked to Nagelsmann, because I don't have the answer about that, but some mistake has been done.
1: Paraguay advances, knocking Germany out. Brazil rallies late to knock out Japan. Brazil scoring 5 minutes into stoppage time in the second half. Morocco also moves on, also on PKs, 3-2 on penalty kicks to beat the Netherlands in Monday's action. Tuesday, three more knockout round of 32 games. And then on Wednesday, that's when Team USA returns to action, facing Bosnia-Herzegovina. ESPN's Jeremy Schapp.
2: Bosnia is a country of 3.1 million people, making it slightly less populous than Orange County, California, which is where the USMNT is based for this World Cup. The country's only been independent since 1992. It's appearing in only its second World Cup. And in the group stage, they drew with Canada, they got crushed 4-1 by Switzerland, and they defeated Qatar 3-1. Yet, the U.S. knows the Bosnians can be a tough out. Back in March, in the space of 5 days, they eliminated both Wales and four-time World Cup champions Italy, both on penalty kicks, to advance to this tournament.
3: Going to be a really tough team to play against. Have a lot of good players. Defensively, very, very strong and really good in the air. Just move the ball quick, as quick as you possibly can, side to side, getting, you know, runs in behind, and just really unbalancing their, you know, their shape. You know, it sounds simple, and it's just going to be about moving the ball quickly and getting it into areas that they're really uncomfortable with.
2: One of the more interesting facets of this game is the presence in the Bosnian lineup of a gifted young winger named Esmir Bajraktarević. Just 2 years ago, he was playing for the U.S. national team. He was born and raised in Wisconsin to Bosnian refugees. He switched his soccer allegiance, and now he finds himself playing against the U.S. and playing against two of his club teammates from the Netherlands, Sergiño Dest and Ricardo Pepi. Dest said he hasn't communicated with Bajraktarević since the start of this tournament, but he expects to do so after the game Wednesday.
1: And as for the challenge facing the U.S. against a team like Bosnia, ESPN analyst Frank LeBouf.
0: Well, they're hard to break. They're very hard to break. They're very good defensively. They're very strong. They're very tall and very strong again. And so if the United States men national team doesn't want to go for the same pace, the same way of playing that they played in the group stage in the two first games, they're going to be in trouble, because it's going to be hard to break the defense. And after the set pieces against United States, Dzeko, Kolasinac, the very strong guys, they're tricky. They know how to get rid of their opponents. So they have to be careful on that. I'm pretty optimistic, and I'm pretty sure that United States will go through.
1: U.S. and Bosnia will see action on Wednesday. SportsCenter All Night, ESPN Radio. Back to baseball. Yankees left Fenway, but the fortunes haven't quite turned.
4: 2-2.
5: Swing and a miss. Got him with the fastball. Casey Mize strikes out the side in the sixth inning, all swinging.
6: He's throwing pure heat. Split right now. Busted a fastball right by one of the best fastball hitters in baseball, mid-right.
7: And that one is into center field, and that will do it. One highlight in this game for the Yankees, the pinch hit three-run home run by Rosario. The offense continues to struggle, and this is the first time in franchise history in one season where they've had three hits or fewer in four consecutive games.
1: So it sounded on the YES Network. The strikeout from Casey Mize, 97-1 the ticket, as the Tigers beat the Yankees 7-3. The Yankees' fifth consecutive loss. They're 12-13 in Aaron Judge's absence. He last played a game on May 31st. Yankees started the season 36-23, but have struggled of late. ESPN insider Tim Kirchen.
8: They're not going to turn it around until Judge comes back and completely, and he won't be back for another month from all indications. So the Yankees have now got exactly three hits in four straight games. I'm guessing no team in the history of baseball has ever had exactly three hits in four straight games. So that makes 12 hits in a four-game stretch for the Yankees. That is the fewest hits they've ever had in any four-game stretch in the history of the franchise.
9: It's not great.
8: The record was 13 by the 1920s.

0: Six Yankees, that's a Ruth Garrett Yankees, but this team has been absolutely terrible offensively for the last 10 days. They've lost 8 out of 10 and have not scored above 4 runs in any of those 10 games, and that's why they've fallen out of first place into second in the division.
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1: 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Spent a decade in the NFL with the Titans, Jets, Cardinals, rushed for 2,006 yards in 2009, which still ranks seventh in a season in NFL history. Was the NFL Offensive Player of the Year. But now former running back Chris Johnson revealing a bigger challenge. Diagnosed with ALS last year using a computer voice program when he told Michael Strahan on GMA why he's come forward.
2: Because if sharing my story helps even one person get diagnosed sooner, inspires more research, or gives another family hope, then it's worth it. Honestly, I don't know if you ever fully process it. At first you're in shock, then you realize you have two choices. You can give up or you can fight. I chose to fight.
3: And Brittany, what was it like for you when you found out that Chris had ALS?
4: All I could think about was our kids and how young they are. Just, you're in denial. You want it to be anything else. You want the doctors to be wrong. The life that we previously had is like now a thing of the past. But we're still hopeful. We're hopeful that a breakthrough will happen, or, you know, God, a miracle will happen.
1: Chris Johnson is 40 years old, says he was diagnosed with the disease in 2025, even though there's no history of ALS in his family. Back to baseball, Pirates and Phillies. Phillies jumped out in front early.
5: Ashcraft, a long set, and the pitch on the way. Harper blasts. Long gone to right. A missile deep into the lower seats in right field. A two-run home run for Harper, his 20th of the season. And the Phillies now with a 5-0 lead here in the third inning.
1: Phillies were up by 5 through 3 innings, but the Pirates came all the way back.
6: Swing, fly ball, right field, fairly deep. Hill back, warning track, looking up, and there it goes! Andy Rodriguez hits a 3-run homer! What a big homer for Andy Rodriguez, and the Pirates have an 11-7 lead in Philly.
1: 93-7 the fan, 11-7 the final, as the Pirates rally and get the win. Phillies four homers, tied for a season high, led by 5 runs through 3 innings, their largest blown lead this season. 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
0: Number 5.
1: Took a good night's rest and then about 15 minutes in a Monday morning playoff. Sirius XM PGA Tour Radio.
8: And it's over, and Victor Hovland on the first playoff hole has won the 2026 Travelers Championship. Beat Scottie Scheffler in a one-hole playoff. They were tied at 21 under for Hovland, his 8th career victory. 700 FedEx Cup points, moves into number 20. A hug with his caddy. What a moment for Victor Hovland. It was a day later and one hole later, and he's a champion again at the Travelers Championship.
0: Number 4.
1: Dodgers get win number 55, picking up some insurance runs along the way. AM 570, LA Sports.
9: Pitch from Crook.
10: And Ohtani belts it high and deep to right. Forget it. Oh, this ball's way out of here. Over to the top of Home Run Hill between the trees. A 3-run home run for Shohei Ohtani.
0: Number 3.
1: Brewers get their 51st win with Joey Ortiz breaking an 8-inning tie. 620 WTMJ.
6: The 1-1. And a fly ball to center. Hit well. Friedel back at the track. At the wall. Joey goes deep. A 2-run shot. Ortiz answers the call in the 8th, and the Brewers lead it 5-3.
0: Number 2.
1: Boston still riding the wave of their sweep of the Yankees over the weekend, starting early against Washington, before Wilson Contreras even had a chance to get himself ejected. WEEI,
6: the pitch, is
1: swung on and driven high and deep into left field. Way back, Wilson! On the Lansdowne! For Venezuela, a 3-run bomb, and the Red Sox lead it 3-1.
0: Number 1.
1: We haven't even reached July, and the Cubs already have.

0: 10 walk-off wins before we get to July. Speaking of wins for Chicago, White Sox pull away from the Orioles, and they pick up an 8-2 win over Baltimore. White Sox seeing all nine starters with at least one hit. First time that's happened this season. ESPN insider Tim Kirkchen.
1: They were 27th in the league in runs scored last year. They are 8th in the league in runs scored. Last year, they were 23rd in the major leagues in home runs. This year, they're 2nd. This is how you win in today's game. You hit the ball out of the ballpark. And Colson Montgomery and others, Murakami, who's hurt right now, has been great. So they have, first off, they're just a young, hungry team that is sick and tired of losing.
2: Being terrible.
1: They have a really good manager that knows exactly what he's doing. But the reason they are where they are is they are a good hitting team, especially hitting the ball out of the ballpark. And we saw that again tonight.
0: Speaking of hitting the ball out of the park, Twins, 3 homers, accounting for 4 of the 5 runs. They beat the Astros 5-4. Well, what?
1: Less than 4 in.

0: Speaking of hitting the ball out of the park, Twins, three homers accounting for four of the five runs. They beat the Astros 5-4. Well, what?
1: Less than 4 in 10 kids aged 6 through 12 are playing sports regularly. 4 in 10 kids? Let it sink in. Just 4 in 10 kids. 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We're working on that story. We hope you'll join us.
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5: Portland is a team we're all trying to figure out, okay? They've got new ownership there. Tom Dundon, he just won a Stanley Cup, so he's obviously an accomplished owner. But so far, what we've seen is that he's into making big moves.
4: Will we see the King join Chef Curry in the Bay?
6: The last time we saw LeBron James happy was when he won a gold medal playing alongside Steph Curry. And we know that LeBron James has come out publicly and said that he wants to play with Steph.
4: We've got a playoff winner in the Travel Championship.
7: His eighth career victory, 700 FedEx Cup points, moves into number 20, a hug with his caddy.
4: Plus, we give you all the action from a full day in the MLB.
8: Harper blast. Long gone to right, a missile deep into the lower seats in right field, a two-run home run for Harper, his 20th of the season.
9: What are you up to from 10 a.m. to noon Eastern for the next few years?
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9: Well, I was thinking, you know, the last 4 years have been fun. We've gone some great new places. 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What if we tried going back to ESPN Radio?
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11: 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Kawhi Leonard could be going back to Toronto. Germany's heading back to Germany. And in Chicago, one swing sends everybody home.
12: For 1-0. Suzuki hits a high fly ball deep left. Going back, throwing at the wall, leaps. And this one is off the wall. Cubs win! Cubs win! Suzuki delivers 10th walk-off of the year for the Cubs as they beat the Padres 3-2.
11: Cubs Radio Network, as the Cubs win it, as you heard, their 10th walk-off win this season, the third team in the last 50 years to have 10 walk-off wins prior to the end of June. The Yankees did it in 2022. The Royals did it 11 times in 2000. Cubs with their 10th walk-off win, Padres with their first walk-off loss of the season. They entered Monday as the only team in baseball without a walk-off loss before losing at Wrigley. Cubs are now 13-4 in their last 17 games, best record in baseball since June 11th.
13: The Grizzlies are trading Ja Morant to the Blazers for Jeremy Grant and Chris Murray.
14: And just like that, it's over. The Grizzlies have been trying to find a trade destination for Ja Morant for the better part of the last 6 to 8 months. This is Memphis now turning the page on this Ja Morant era.
5: Portland is a team we're all trying to figure out. They've got new ownership there, and I think he came into this situation trying to trade for a star. But you've created another problem here, which is that they have a lot of guards. I don't quite know where they need all the guards here, and about to find out.
11: Been a lot of movement in the NBA over the past few days, and we can expect more with free agency getting underway Tuesday afternoon. Meanwhile, Memphis starting over. They trade Ja Morant to the Trail Blazers in exchange for Jeremy Grant and Chris Murray. The Grizzlies now have traded all three cornerstones.

0: Ja Morant, Desmond Bane, Jaren Jackson Jr., since being swept by the Thunder in the first round of the playoffs last year. ESPN insider Shams Charania.
1: Memphis felt like it was time. They had to turn the page, and Ja Morant's value, for all intents and purposes, had just flat out plummeted over the last several months, especially once they made it Ja Morant available last season. It was time for them to move on. So they scoured the league for different trade options. They landed on this deal with the Portland Trailblazers. They get a veteran, well, forward back in Jeremy Grant, but clearly for Portland, this is all about the Trailblazers, and this was a swing. It's a high upside talent swing that they're able to do for actually a guy that's got a more favorable contract than even Jeremy Grant's deal. And so, yes, the basketball fit's going to be very interesting now in Portland because they've got a slew of guards. Ja Morant, Scoot Henderson, Jrue Holiday. They've got Damian Lillard, who missed all of last season. Yep. He's on his way back. So how are they going to make that all fit with one basketball? That's something that I know everyone in Portland is trying to figure out right now. Huh? But they felt like getting that talent in and then figuring it out later. If that means trading one of those guards at some other point, they'll look at that as well. But they felt like they had to take a swing just based on the talent that Ja Morant is, and hoping that he has a chip on his shoulder, motivation to turn his career around. I will add one more note. The Blazers did speak to Ja Morant today shortly after the trade. I'm told he expressed to them that he's excited to be in Portland.
0: Memphis now entering a new era with Cameron Boozer, the number three pick in the draft. Morant, just 26, but since his second consecutive All-Star appearance in 2023, he's seen just 79 games in three seasons due to off-court issues and injuries. Earlier on ESPN Radio, our Jonathan Zaslow.
2: Ja Morant's played 79 games last three seasons combined.
3: Right.
2: And it's not just because of suspension.
3: No.
2: It's because of injuries. Played 20 last year, 50 the year before, 9 the year before that. Like, it's a player who cannot stay on the court, has major off-the-court issues, and his game does not lend itself well to aging. He can't shoot, and he can't defend. And he plays a very aggressive slash reckless style at the basket, which lends itself to injury. So the risk isn't necessarily because you had to give up money or give up players. The risk is, all right, are we going to be able to keep this guy on the floor?
0: And Morant joins the Blazers team fresh off its first playoff appearance since 2021, but with a crowded backcourt. Perhaps there's another shoe to drop, says ESPN's David Dennis Jr.
4: This feels like the Jaylen Brown move. And if you're Portland, I'm not sure if you make that move without being somewhat sure that you're getting Jaylen Brown, without there being some sort of advanced talks that the Jaylen Brown thing has happened. Because otherwise, right now, like I said, you got a Wu-Tang Clan's worth of guards.
0: To that end, Jaylen Brown to Portland? ESPN's Ramona Shelburne.
3: Well, it certainly doesn't rule them out. I mean, they have enough salaries to make that work. It would be interesting if Jrue Holiday ended up going back to Boston and something like that. It'd probably have to be a salary as large as his. But I think this Jaylen Brown saga is very interesting because, you know, last week we were talking about him as being the type of star that could return Giannis Antetokounmpo to Boston. And now everywhere you around the league, everyone you talk to is, I don't know if he's worth that. And, you know, Bobby Marks made some headlines with some analytics guy who said we have him as the seventh best player. Every GM I call is trying to devalue Jaylen Brown right now. And I think that's a bit of sport going on here. When you see a team and a player out in no man's land, why not pile on? So I don't know where this ends, but it's certainly going to be something we're all making calls on for the next week.
0: And as for what we do know, ESPN insider Shams Charania.
1: When you look at the value of a Jaylen Brown, and you're the Celtics, you of course want a premium for a player like that. And, you know, when you go out and you offer Jaylen Brown and two unprotected first round picks for Giannis Antetokounmpo, you're looking at someone that you've deemed better than Giannis. So if you can't get that player, then you go out in the marketplace and you want a premium package of draft assets. And I've been told they've asked multiple teams for up to four first round picks, in some cases even more than that. And that valuation, I've gone through team after team after team around the league. I know my colleagues, Bobby Marks, Brian Winters, have done the same thing. I can't find a team right now that is willing at this moment to give up that amount of draft capital. So then it just becomes, are Brad Stevens and that front office fine trading away Jaylen Brown for, you know, potentially less than that? Potentially, you know, I had one GM said 40 cents on the dollar.
0: SportsCenter All Night, ESPN Radio. We'll see what deal winds up being out.

0: there. Speaking of trades, as we come off Monday, which was Kawhi Leonard's 35th birthday, the Clippers and Raptors are chatting. Back to Shams.
1: Those talks are continuing. They're serious between the Clippers and the Raptors on what would bring Kawhi Leonard back to the Sixth, back to Toronto. And those conversations have continued today. We'll see how the conversations go for the next few hours, potentially into tomorrow. But all signs point to these two sides being motivated. And the future is nearing its end. Kawhi Leonard's tenure is nearing its end in Los Angeles. Been there for 7 years. But he has not been given any indication that the Clippers want to give him a contract extension. He has 1 year and about $50 million left on his contract. So if the Clippers are not going to give him a contract extension, there are multiple other teams out there in the marketplace that would give him a contract extension. He's coming off a second team All-NBA season. But as of right now, sources tell me there's only one place that he would commit to long term, and that's the Toronto Raptors, his former team. Mm-hmm. He's familiar there. He won a championship there. A lot of the people that he was there with, as far as the front office side and the medical staff, they're still there. And we know how important familiarity and surroundings is to Kawhi Leonard. And so that is where he is looking at potentially for his next home.
0: Kawhi led the Raptors to an NBA title in 2019, Warriors are bringing back veteran center Kristaps Porzingis, 2 years, $40 million contract, player option on the second season. Porzingis extending his current contract, allowing him to negotiate and agree with the Warriors before hitting the open market Tuesday afternoon. Warriors acquiring Porzingis at February's trade deadline from the Hawks for Jonathan Kuminga and Buddy Hield. The Porzingis signing makes the math a little tricky for that goal of theirs, which is to go after LeBron James and Anthony Davis. ESPN front office insider Bobby Marks.
2: It's complicated, and I am going to walk you through why it's complicated. Yeah. We're talking about why it's complicated is where Golden State is with salary right now. With the Porzingis contract, they're at $177 million in salary. The first apron hard cap is $209 million. So that basically leaves them $32 million below that number. Remember, Draymond Green opted out of that $27 million number. You're expecting that it's probably going to come in somewhere between that $20 million range. If you sign LeBron James to a $15 million contract, you don't have room to fill out the rest of your roster here. So you will have to go out and make a trade and clear out some room here to do so. Now, the Davis part is also complicated, and here's why. What do the Washington Wizards want, right? We forgot about the Wizards here. They're saying here, hey, we traded for Anthony Davis. We would like to extend him here, and they have a lot of leverage here. And if you're the Wizards and Golden State wants Anthony Davis, you would certainly want to take basically every draft asset they have, including all three of their first-round picks.
0: Big week for maneuvering around the NBA. 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Monday wrapping up with Morocco and the Netherlands playing to a 1-1 draw, and then Morocco advances on penalty kicks. 3-2, Morocco advances to the round of 16 for the second consecutive World Cup appearance and the third time overall. They'll face Canada in the round of 16 on Saturday in Houston. Also finishing regulation and extra time tied were Germany and Paraguay. And the stunner of the day Monday was that Germany goes home on PKs. Paraguay advances 4-3 on PKs. Germany, first time eliminated on PKs in the World Cup. But they're out at the hands of Paraguay. Germany did have a goal disallowed in stoppage time. ESPN analyst Craig Burley.
3: I heard Matt Clattenburg, a former Premier League referee who's working for the host broadcaster, saying that FIFA had sent this directive down before the tournament, but nobody else has heard about it, that any blocking of the goalkeeper would be seen as a foul. But this, the position that the German attacker was in, Anton, would not be a foul in Premier League, would not be a foul in Spain, it would not be a foul in any European league or maybe even any South American league or here in Major League Soccer. But for some reason, they've tried to crack down on this pre-World Cup, which has confused everybody because people have said, well, he's not really, all he's done, Phil, is stood his ground.
4: Yeah.
3: He's not moved, he's not tried to barge, he's not threw his arm into the keeper, he's stood his ground. So it's very, very controversial, even more so because Germany obviously are out.
5: What surprised you most from Germany over the 100?

0: 120 minutes before it got to penalties.
1: Well, Paraguay played the match they wanted to play against the US, yeah. And they didn't, and they got spanked. Germany, you know, I'm not surprised. I'm surprised it's Paraguay they've gone out against, but I'm not surprised they've gone out. They are very unattractive. They're quite an uninteresting side. They lack a lot of guile. You see Nagelsmann with his head in his hands there. He's probably going to get fired, and probably rightly so. They just don't have the player pool. And he was seen as a manager, Nagelsmann. He's the new generation manager, younger guy. He's got all these new ideas. Well, they had no idea. Literally, they had no idea. And they huffed and they puffed against this Paraguay side that are very good defensively. That's how they qualify for this tournament. We didn't see that in the US game, but we saw it today, and the penalties were super exciting. I thought Paraguay were going to throw it away.
0: Yeah,
1: they had two penalties to win, and they missed both. They finally got over the line. However, it's likely they will play France next. So it's been a good tournament for them. This is a great result for them. Obviously, getting to the round of 16 for Germany, terrible.
2: Germany had three different players fail to convert a penalty kick in the shootout. Paraguay advances, first time they've reached the round of 16 in the World Cup since 2010. Also moving on is Brazil, a 2-1 win over Japan. Brazil advancing to the round of 16 for the 11th consecutive World Cup. Every tournament since 1986, when the round was reinstated, Brazil will face either Ivory Coast or Norway in the round of 16. Brazil getting the game winner in the fifth minute of stoppage time in the second half. ESPN analyst Frank LeBeouf and Don Hutchinson.
3: I thought Brazil were good in the first half, but I thought they had a spell in the second half, first 20 minutes, where they were brilliant. And it was simple. You know, they got the ball out wide, they problem solved in terms of where the Japan weakness is, and it was defending, crosses into the box. Martinelli got the finisher, and, you know, my man of the match from that game was Bruno Guimarães, because, you know, it's a lesson to boys and girls under the huge pressure that he was under on the edge of the box. Normally you think, and you're looking at the clock, and you think there's seconds left on it, I'm going to try and pull the trigger. I might get lucky, and I might go in the top corner. He had the football nous and the intelligence and the brains to go, no, Martinelli's in a better position. Slid one into him, great finish.
4: Yeah, they deserve to win, but in a neutral point of view, you're a bit heartbroken for Japan, because they've done what they had to do. They weren't maybe as good as Brazil. They don't have the past of that beautiful team, the beautiful country as Brazil. But they fought hard. They were talented. They worked hard, and they gave what they had to do to give, and credit to them.
2: Brazil with its 16th comeback win in World Cup history. Japan, meanwhile, has never advanced in the knockout stage. Speaking of getting knocked out, took just about 15 minutes Monday morning. That's next. SportsCenter All Night. It's ESPN Radio.
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2: 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Golf darkness on Sunday didn't allow the Travelers Championship to be finished then. Victor Hovland and Scottie Scheffler tied after 72 holes. They slept on it for one more night, then had a Monday morning tee time to play the 18th hole again.
3: And it's over, and Victor Hovland on the first playoff hole has won the 2026 Travelers Championship. Beat Scottie Scheffler in a one-hole playoff. They were tied at 21 under for Hovland, his eighth career victory. 700 FedEx Cup points, moves into number 20. A hug with his caddy. What a moment for Victor Hovland. It was a day later and one hole later, and he's a champion again at the Travelers Championship.
2: Eighth career PGA Tour victory, as you heard. First since the Valspar Championship in March of 2025. Hit his approach shot on the playoff hole to about 6.5 feet. Made the birdie putt. Scheffler missed his birdie putt of just over 2 feet to extend the playoff, and Victor Hovland winds up as the champ.
4: You always want to try to beat the best, and you know what he's been doing the last few years is just super impressive, and have so much respect for him and his game, and to go up against him and have a chance to beat him, I think it's just super exciting. You know, that's what you wake up every day to get better. That's for those moments right there.
2: For Scottie Scheffler, it's his fourth runner-up finish this season.
5: Yeah, I mean, it's been two really, really long weeks, you know, being in contention both weeks. You know, after any time after a major championship, especially U.S. Open, I think you're going to be pretty worn out. But like I said, I felt like I did some really nice things this week, which, you know, I'll use that momentum going into the rest of the season.
2: Scheffler's winless drought extended to 13 starts now, his longest since a 19-start span between 2023 and 2024 to the guys at PTI.
6: Tony, your reaction to how this played out?
7: So my reaction, I think, is the reaction of everybody, which is this. It's too bad they couldn't finish this last night after the rain delay.
6: Okay.
7: It's too bad it had to go to this morning because the starch comes out of it when you have one hole and it's 10 minutes and each guy gets
6: three
7: shots.
6: Open where there's an 18-hole playoff.
7: No, it's not. So that's the bad part. And my second reaction is that this is a microcosm of Scottie Scheffler's year, that he plays great and does not putt great. And he's number one for a reason, but this year he's number one because of consistency and not because he's necessarily won. There was a point, I watched hours of this yesterday, there was a point on the back nine yesterday where the leaderboard had these people on it all within one shot. Scottie Scheffler, Victor Hovland, Colin Morikawa, Wyndham Clark, and Matty Fitzpatrick. This is tremendous.
6: Great leaderboard.
7: Tremendous. But what happened with Scheffler is that on many holes, he had to make par putts.
6: Yeah.
7: He had to make them. He had to make an 8-footer to even force the playoff to begin with. And this is his problem. He won only once this year. And in the 13 tournaments since he won, he's got 8 top fives, which is astonishing. He's got 4 seconds, but doesn't win.
6: You know, Tony, here's the thing about Scheffler. The consistency is numbing. He's there.
7: Dude is there
6: every week. But Tony,
7: it's unrivaled right now.
6: It is unrivaled, but the putting is what was questioned before his run to number one.
7: That's right.
6: And now we get the question again. Here's what, you know, this drives me crazy. Is Scottie Scheffler that much better now for this 3-year run than, say, Jordan Spieth was when he had that 3-year run when he was really young and won the majors?
7: The answer to your question is you can't just have a 3-year run. You have to have 5, 6, and 7 years.
6: 3-year run.
7: I know. I understand.
6: You know,
7: but he's still young. He just turned 30.
6: Okay.
7: He's still young. Rory started out with a 2 or 3 year run and then was fallow for how many years?
6: Then came back to have another.
7: Now won 2 Masters.
2: And Victor Hovland gets the win on Monday, beating Scottie Scheffler, claiming the Travelers in Connecticut. SportsCenter All Night, ESPN Radio. 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
8: Pitch from Crook. And Ohtani belts it high and deep to right. Forget it. Oh, this ball's way out of here.

0: to the top of Home Run Hill between the trees. A three-run home run for Shohei Ohtani. His 18th of the season and his 298th career home run.
1: Shohei Ohtani going yard. 432-foot three-run homer, his 18th of the season, second homer this season with multiple men on base. AM 570 LA Sports. Dodgers go on to a 9-4 win over the Athletics. Dodgers tying their season high with 17 hits. Third time they've reached that mark in the last six games. Eight players had multiple hits. Marlins with double digits and runs.
2: And is 1-2. Sinoha reaches for that, lines one. It's a fair ball down the first baseline. This could clear them all. Casey in from third. Stowers from second. A slide from Conine. He's in from first. Javier Sinoha speeds to third. He's got himself a bases clearing triple.
1: Marlins beat the Rockies 10-7, 940 WINZ. How does a zoo factor into the NBA? That's next. It's ESPN Radio.
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5: Here's a look at your weatherology forecast. Lows level off around 76 overnight under partly cloudy skies, southwesterly winds 8 to 15 miles per hour. Daytime highs approaching 93. Tuesday, sunshine mixed with clouds at times. Slight chance for storms. Tuesday night, lows level off around 74, partly cloudy skies. I'm meteorologist Jennifer Wojcicki on 1430 ESPN Beaver Dam. Right now, 78.
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1: Cubs walk off with a win for the 10th time this season. Paraguay walks off with a win in penalty kicks over Germany. Brazil rallies and walks away with a victory over Japan. And another option to walk the ball up the court in Portland.
2: The Grizzlies are trading Ja Morant to the Blazers.
3: Just like that, it's over. This is Memphis now turning the page on this Ja Morant era.
4: You've created another problem here, which is that they have a lot of guards. I don't quite know where they need all the guards here, and about to find out.
1: All right, flashback to 2020. There was a baby reticulated born at the Memphis Zoo. And to honor the Grizzlies player who had won the NBA Rookie of the Year honors in the 2019-2020 season, the zoo named that baby Giraffe. But now, neither is in Memphis anymore. Male giraffes compete for females, so only one stays with the herd. So Giraffe was transferred to a zoo in Utah in 2022 to join a new family.

0: We've landed Ja Morant, who was a star, kind of a fallen star now, but he certainly has star potential if he can get back to the player he was. But you've created another problem here, which is that they have a lot of guards. Mm-hmm. Scoot Henderson, former lottery pick, Damian Lillard is coming back. That was a great storyline. He was out all of last year, but he's back and ready to go. Drew Holiday. They have a lot of guards now, and I don't know how they're all going to play.
1: ESPN's Ramona Shelburne. So Portland makes the move, but how is the fit? ESPN analyst Shanae Ogumike.
2: There's a lot of new in Portland, but they want to have the same competitive edge that they finished the season with. Now, I'm not going to lie. I did not have this as my Portland Trail Blazers roster on my bingo card, but Sean said something very important. These players, a lot of their top star players, all have chips on their shoulders. Dame Lillard, Danny Avia, and Ja Morant all have chips on their shoulders. How does he fit? I think that this is a versatile group. Dame knocking down threes. Danny was phenomenal at the end of last season, off the dribble, getting downhill, a first-time all-star. And now Ja, in my eyes, will have to own the transition game and inspire this young squad to keep coming along. Because I think he'll have a little bit more room to operate. This is a guy that last year, per qualified players, was still sixth best in the NBA in drives, but he shot under 50% from the paint for the first time ever in his career. So hopefully a little bit less pressure, a little bit less usage, owning the transition game, and making sure the guys like Scoot and Shaedon Sharpe still can also be dynamic as well. This is a very scrappy team, and they just got one, a guy, Ja Morant, at top form, that is one of the league's most dynamic players. Hopefully, he is still out to prove that he is of high value.
1: More moves expected as free agency gets underway on Tuesday afternoon in the NBA. Shams Charania reporting the Raptors and Clippers, meanwhile, talking about a deal that would reunite Kawhi Leonard with the city of Toronto. Jaylen Brown, his future remains up in the air.
3: The conversation hasn't been about Jaylen Brown's game. Everyone knows Jaylen Brown is an elite player, but you combine the contract that he's on, he's got 3 years left on his deal at a supermax clip, and where we're at in the offseason right now, and what you're seeing is a price variance based on the player he is and the contract he's at and the assets that are available. There's a stark variance among those three categories, and so my understanding is the Celtics have gone out in the marketplace. We know they offered Jaylen Brown and two first-round picks for Giannis Antetokounmpo. They made a calculation that we believe Giannis is a better player than Jaylen Brown, so we're going to make that trade. The Bucks obviously didn't do that deal. They went to Miami with it. So now the Celtics are here. Jaylen Brown's name is out there, and they continue to scour the market. They're still actively engaged in conversations and three-team trades, four-team trades to find some type of value that matches Jaylen Brown. They've asked some teams for up to four or five first-round picks. Mm. That has not gone anywhere. The market is showing as of right now that there's just not that appetite at that price. Now, if the price lowers at some point this offseason to 2 seconds, mm. I mean two firsts, or maybe two firsts and then some, then you might see something.
4: Is there any indication that the Celtics would be willing to lower the price?
3: My indication right now is they would not want to go that route of basically getting rid of a guy. That would basically be dumping a player.
5: Right.
3: For all intents and purposes, because Jaylen Brown still for that team, he's shown him and Jason Tatum can both win at an elite level. They've done it already. That's a proven product there in Boston.
1: And it's proven to be an uphill climb to find that deal. Earlier on Sportsmanlike, our Chris Canty.
6: Jaylen Brown does not turn 30 years old until December. Think about how decorated he is. Where do you find a 29-year-old finals MVP, a champion, multiple All-NBA nods that's just available to be had? Those guys typically don't get moved. Not when they're in their prime and at the height of their powers, but that's what we're talking about with Jaylen Brown. And the reason why the Boston Celtics are going to be forced to move on from him is because they have a complicated relationship in which Boston has dangled JB out there when it comes to trade rumors for several off seasons. So this is a problem of the Celtics making, and there is no easy off ramp when it comes to solutions.
1: So in the end, given the difficulty, does it make sense for Boston to make a trade? ESPN analyst Kendrick Perkins.
7: You're damn right it does, and you can't bring him back in that locker room. Number one, Brad Stevens dropped the ball. Like, you cannot, if you're going to make Jaylen Brown available, you cannot lose the Giannis sweepstakes to the Miami Heat like you did. Because, and on top of that, you got to have a plan B in place, and that's not to bring Jaylen Brown back. Listen, Jaylen Brown's a top 10 player. I voted him first team All-NBA. He came in fourth in my MVP voting. The young man is one of the better two-way players in the game. If

0: I'm Jaylen Brown, if I'm Brad Stevens, I'm looking at the Denver Nuggets. If I can't get back picks, I damn sure would love to get back a Jamal Murray. And the reason being is because I'm looking at the Denver Nuggets, and I believe that the duo of Jokic and Murray has run its course.
1: And Boston continues to try and find that partner. Meanwhile, Pistons center Jalen Duren, one of the top restricted free agents on the market this summer, has a pair of meetings with teams scheduled for Tuesday when the free agency window officially begins. One is the Lakers, according to sources speaking with ESPN. The Lakers have one center on their roster for next season, DeAndre Ayton, who exercised the $8 million option on his contract. Sports Center All Night, ESPN Radio. World Cup stunner of the day Monday was Germany's loss to Paraguay on PKs. Germany was minus 700 to advance at DraftKings, but Germany is headed home. First time eliminated on PKs in World Cup competition. ESPN analyst Frank LaBeouf and Don Hutchinson.
2: First of all, you have to credit Paraguay for sticking to the game plan, scoring first and then going on the defensive and then taking Germany to penalties. And then you feel for the Germans, you know, pressure got to them in the pens. They missed bad ones at crucial times. The drama at the end of the game when Paraguay missed a couple and then Jonathan Tarr blazes over. But the story depends where you want to take it. If you want to take it on the negative, the story with Nagelsmann and Germany, it's a disaster for them. But credit Paraguay.
3: Yeah, credit to Paraguay, and they did what they had to do. They knew that they had to defend well and kind of park the bus. And on top of it, they scored first, so that was a huge advantage. But Germany was unable to get into the second gear, change the pace of the game. Some players like Musiala were on the bench. Kimmich played on the right side, as right back, not as his favorite position. That was, everything went wrong for Germany today, but some question have to be asked to Nagelsmann, because I don't have the answer about that, but some mistake has been done.
1: Paraguay advances, knocking Germany out. Brazil rallies late to knock out Japan. Brazil scoring 5 minutes into stoppage time in the second half. Morocco also moves on, also on PKs, 3-2 on penalty kicks to beat the Netherlands in Monday's action. Tuesday, three more knockout round of 32 games. And then on Wednesday, that's when Team USA returns to action, facing Bosnia-Herzegovina. ESPN's Jeremy Schapp.
4: Bosnia is a country of 3.1 million people, making it slightly less populous than Orange County, California, which is where the USMNT is based for this World Cup. The country's only been independent since 1992. It's appearing in only its second World Cup. And in the group stage, they drew with Canada, they got crushed 4-1 by Switzerland, and they defeated Qatar 3-1. Yet, the U.S. knows the Bosnians can be a tough out. Back in March, in the space of 5 days, they eliminated both Wales and four-time World Cup champions Italy, both on penalty kicks, to advance to this tournament.
5: Going to be a really tough team to play against. Have a lot of good players. Defensively, very, very strong and really good in the air. Just move the ball quick, as quick as you possibly can. Side to side, getting, you know, runs in behind, and just really unbalancing their shape. You know, it sounds simple, and it's just going to be about moving the ball quickly and getting it into areas that they're really uncomfortable with.
4: One of the more interesting facets of this game is the presence in the Bosnian lineup of a gifted young winger named Esmir Bajraktarević. Just 2 years ago, he was playing for the U.S. national team. He was born and raised in Wisconsin to Bosnian refugees. He switched his soccer allegiance, and now he finds himself playing against the U.S. and playing against two of his club teammates from the Netherlands, Sergiño Dest and Ricardo Pepi. Dest said he hasn't communicated with Bajraktarević since the start of this tournament, but he expects to do so after the game Wednesday.
1: And as for the challenge facing the U.S. against a team like Bosnia, ESPN analyst Frank LaBeouf.
3: Well, they're hard to break. They're very hard to break. They're very good defensively. They're very strong. They're very tall and very strong again. And so if the United States men national team doesn't want to go for the same pace, the same way of playing that they played in group stage in the two first games, they're going to be in trouble, because it's going to be hard to break the defense. And after the set pieces against United States, Dzeko, Kolasinac, the very strong guys, they're tricky. They know how to get rid of their opponents. So they have to be careful on that. I'm pretty optimistic. And

0: I'm pretty sure that the United States will go through.
1: U.S. and Bosnia. We'll see action on Wednesday. SportsCenter all night, ESPN Radio. Back to baseball. Yankees left Fenway, but the fortunes haven't quite turned.
2: 2-2.
3: Swing and a miss. Got it with a fastball. Casey Mize strikes out the side in the sixth inning, all swinging.
4: He's throwing pure heat and split right now. Busted a fastball right by one of the best fastball hitters in baseball, Ben Wright.
5: And that one is into center field, and that will do it. One highlight in this game for the Yankees, the pinch hit three-run home run by Rosario. The offense continues to struggle, and this is the first time in franchise history in one season where they've had three hits or fewer in four consecutive games.
1: That was sounded on the YES Network. The strikeout from Casey Mize, 97-1 the ticket, as the Tigers beat the Yankees 7-3. The Yankees' fifth consecutive loss. They're 12-13 in Aaron Judge's absence. He last played a game on May 31st. Yankees started the season 36-23, but have struggled of late. ESPN insider Tim Kirchen.
6: They're not going to turn it around until Judge comes back completely, and he won't be back for another month from all indications. So the Yankees have now got exactly three hits in four straight games. I'm guessing no team in the history of baseball has ever had exactly three hits in four straight games. So that makes 12 hits in a four-game stretch for the Yankees. That is the fewest hits they've ever had in any four-game stretch in the history of the franchise.
7: It's not great.
6: The record was 13 by the 1926 Yankees. That's a Ruth Gehrig Yankees. But this team has been absolutely terrible offensively for the last 10 days. They've lost 8 out of 10 and have not scored above 4 runs in any of those 10 games. And that's why they've fallen out of first place into second in the division.
7: So what do they do? What can they actually do to stop that?
6: Well, they have to get Judge, Stanton, Grisham healthy before they're going to score any more runs. Because the lineup they're putting out there these days is just not anything close to what the Yankees need to put out. Just shows you when you lose the best player in the league and he's not coming back maybe for another month. They were so much better equipped to handle games without Judge. But now they've hit this awful slump the last 2 weeks.
1: Yankees' fourth straight game, as you heard, with three hits or fewer. Ninth game this season overall with three or fewer. Jazz Chisholm left the game in the fourth inning after a collision on the field. Second straight game, he didn't see the end. He was ejected on Sunday at Fenway. Speaking of the Red Sox, they double up the Nationals.
8: The pitch is swung on and driven high and deep into left field. Lead it 3-1.
1: That was in the first inning. They go on to a 6-3 win over the Nationals. WEEI 93.7 FM, Boston's fifth consecutive win. Blue Jays a 2-1 win over the Mets, who've lost 9 of their last 10. They are at least 15 games under 500 for the first time since September of 2018. A lot of slugging for Pennsylvania. That's next. 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
1: 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Spent a decade in the NFL with the Titans, Jets, Cardinals, rushed for 2,006 yards in 2009, which still ranks seventh in his season in NFL history. Was the NFL Offensive Player of the Year. But now former running back Chris Johnson revealing a bigger challenge. Diagnosed with ALS last year using a computer voice program when he told Michael Strahan on GMA why he's come forward.
2: Because if sharing my story helps even one person get diagnosed sooner, inspires more research, or gives another family hope, then it's worth it. Honestly, I don't know if you ever fully process it. At first you're in shock, then you realize you have two choices. You can give up or you can fight. I chose to fight.
3: And Brittany, what was it like for you when you found out that Chris had ALS?
4: All I could think about was our kids and how young they are. Just, you're in denial. You want it to be anything else. You want the doctors to be wrong. The life that we previously had is like now a thing of the past. But we're still hopeful. We're hopeful that a breakthrough will happen, or, you know, God, a miracle will happen.
1: Chris Johnson is 40 years old, says he was diagnosed with the disease in 2025, even though there's no history of ALS in his family. Back to baseball, Pirates and Phillies. Phillies jumped out in front early.
5: Ashcraft, a long set, and the pitch on the way. Harper blasts. Long gone to right. A missile deep into the lower seats in right field. A two-run home run for Harper, his 20th of the season. And the Phillies now with a 5-0 lead here in the third inning.
1: Phillies were up by 5 through 3 innings, but the Pirates came all the way back.
5: Swing, fly ball, right field, fairly deep. Hill back, warning track, looking up, and there it goes! Andy Rodriguez hits a 3-run homer! What a big homer for Andy Rodriguez, and the Pirates have an 11-7 lead in Philly.
1: 93-7 the fan, 11-7 the final, as the Pirates rally and get the win. Phillies four homers, tied for a season high, led by 5 runs through 3 innings, their largest blown lead this season. 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
6: How good is that? Are you ready to take?
0: Number 5.
1: It took a good night's rest and then about 15 minutes in a Monday morning playoff. 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
7: And it's over, and Victor Hovland on the first playoff hole has won the 2026 Travelers Championship. Beat Scottie Scheffler in a one-hole playoff. They were tied at 21 under for Hovland, his 8th career victory. 700 FedEx Cup points, moves into number 20. A hug with his caddy. What a moment for Victor Hovland. It was a day later and one hole later, and he's a champion again at the Travelers Championship.
0: Number 4.
1: Dodgers get win number 55, picking up some insurance runs along the way. AM 570 LA Sports.
8: Pitch from Crook. And Ohtani belts it high and deep to right. Forget it. Oh, this ball's way out of here. Over to the top of Home Run Hill between the trees. A 3-run home run for Shohei Ohtani.
0: Number 3.
1: Brewers get their 51st win with Joey Ortiz breaking an 8-inning tie. 620 WTMJ.
5: The 1-1. And a fly ball to center. Hit well. Friedel back. At the track. At the wall. Joey goes deep. A 2-run shot. Ortiz answers the call in the 8th. And the Brewers lead it 5-3.
1: Boston still riding the wave of their sweep of the Yankees over the weekend, starting early against Washington before Wilson Contreras even had a chance to get himself ejected. WEEI,
5: the pitch.
9: His swung on and driven high and deep into left field.

0: Sox lead it 3-1.
1: Number one.
0: We haven't even reached July, and the Cubs already have 10 walk-off wins this season. Cubs Radio Network.
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3: Suzuki hits a high fly ball deep left. Going back, Bowen at the wall, leaps, and this one.

0: walk-off wins before we get to July. Speaking of wins for Chicago, White Sox pull away from the Orioles, and they pick up an 8-2 win over Baltimore. White Sox seeing all nine starters with at least one hit. First time that's happened this season. ESPN insider Tim Kirkchen.
1: They were 27th in the league in runs scored last year. They are 8th in the league in runs scored. Last year, they were 23rd in the major leagues in home runs. This year, they're 2nd. This is how you win in today's game. You hit the ball out of the ballpark. And Colson Montgomery and others, Murakami, who's hurt right now, has been great. So they have, first off, they're just a young, hungry team that is sick and tired of losing.
2: Being terrible.
1: They have a really good manager that knows exactly what he's doing. But the reason they are where they are is they are a good hitting team, especially hitting the ball out of the ballpark. And we saw that again tonight.
0: Speaking of hitting the ball out of the park, Twins with 3 homers and a 5-4 win over Houston. It's Tuesday, June 30th. 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Unsportsmanlike is next. I'm Jay Reynolds. 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
12: Hibachi is amazing.
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12: What?
13: It's just not that good. You're paying for the show, and it's not that entertaining.
12: What?
13: It's the same show. Watch a guy light some onions on fire.
12: I agree. We need an evolution of the hibachi. We can't always have the onion.
14: The entertainment value is a little bit tacky, but the food is good.
15: It's really good.
13: It's basic food.
12: No. You get for like $21. 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
15: Steak and lobster.
12: Oh, it's tremendous.
16: And then on the way home, you're stopping for a value meal because you're hungry.
13: You're still hungry.
12: Hungry after hibachi.
15: Hibachi, I need to go
12: right
15: now.
12: Hibachi's
13: terrible.
12: It's a beautiful day.
15: It is a beautiful day. Good morning. It's Unsportsmanlike here on ESPN Radio, ESPNU, and ESPN News. 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Cece, good morning.
17: Good morning, Smalls. Hopefully we're having a better morning. We have a better show than the Germans fared yesterday against Paraguay.
15: Oh, my gosh. What a day in the World Cup, Cece. I'm glad you brought that up. Let's start there. So Brazil leaves it late to beat Japan. Morocco gets a goal in the 91st minute to force extra time. They beat the Netherlands in a penalty shootout to advance to the round of 16, where they're going to face Canada. And Paraguay knocks off Germany in penalties. It was an unbelievable scene in Foxborough yesterday. Cece, Germany, a four-time World Cup winner. They were defeated by number 34 ranked Paraguay. We had a VAR incident there. Germany was a minus 700 to advance. Ooh. Paraguay plus 500. It was quite the upset that we saw yesterday in the World Cup.
17: Oh, no doubt. And this is the first time you're talking about Paraguay having a chance to

0: advance to the round of 16 in a long time. And here's the thing. When it comes to sports, we love to see these underdogs. We love to see these upset stories. And now that we're the host country of the World Cup, we're getting an opportunity to see that in soccer, much in the same way that we talk about with March Madness in the NCAA tournament. We're getting it with the world's best and brightest soccer stars, and it is absolutely awesome.
1: When you see a power like Germany go down, especially to a team like Paraguay, who no one expects to be able to defeat them, does it give you a little hope that as Americans, maybe we can do the impossible? Because that's what I think.
0: Just a little bit, Smalls. Just a little bit. And here's the thing. Mm-hmm. Those people out in Vegas are a little bit puckered when it comes to what the U.S. men's national team has been able to do, because they are by far the biggest liability that they have on the board. Coming into this thing, you're talking about U.S. being 60-1 to win the World Cup, and now we're one win away from being able to advance to the round of 16. So really exciting, and we have to wait another sleep in order to see the match between Bosnia and our guys, but I'm fired up for this, Smalls. I want to get that bad taste of turkey out of my mouth, and we're going to have an opportunity to do it tomorrow.
1: Yeah, we need to put Turkey behind us. That was a game that did not matter. The way I'm looking at it, glass half full, CC, we got some guys who could provide depth for us and get some important touches. We made sure that guys were healthy and fresh heading into this match tomorrow. And most importantly, our best player in Christian Pulisic got out there post-injury. He got some important minutes, and he looked great. He was creating chances. So I'm glad that he was able to get out there, get some movement, get some momentum heading into this match tomorrow.
0: There's no doubt about it, Smalls. That was the most important thing coming from the match with Turkey. Just Christian Pulisic getting out there, putting the injury behind him. It had been, what, almost, you know, 3 weeks since he's played competitive soccer. So having your best player get an opportunity to touch grass and go out there and move around and be competitive on this stage, I thought that was important to set up the U.S. men's team to be at their best when their best is required. So we're going to have an opportunity to see our guys in full force on Wednesday, and they got to step up in a big way.
1: Big way. And I'm hoping, CeCe, that the result doesn't mirror anything like what happened between Paraguay and Germany, because there was controversy when it comes to VAR. So Germany thought that they had scored off a corner header in the first period of extra time, but the goal was disallowed by the referee following an OFR, which is an on-field review recommended by the VAR. They thought it was a possible block foul before the goal was scored. And CeCe, a lot of people upset with the result yesterday, because looking back, the goal they believe should have stood.
0: Well, here's the thing, Smalls. When you leave it up to the refs, anything can happen. And unfortunately for Germany, that anything found them on the losing side of it and going home. And so when you come in as the favorite, when you come in as a team that is supposed to dominate the other one, there's an immense amount of pressure, especially considering some of the disappointing finishes in the World Cup in years past. And Germany left it to chance. And so I don't want to hear about any of the sob stories. When you have an opportunity against an opponent that you deem to be inferior and you let them hang around. Mm-hmm. And that's exactly what they did with Paraguay yesterday. You can't miss the opportunities to assert your dominance, to impose your will on the other team. And it just felt like a situation where Germany let Paraguay hang around a little bit too long, and it came back to bite them.
1: Nuno, our resident soccer expert, do you have any commentary on the results from the World Cup yesterday?
2: I think the biggest thing for me, Smalls, is the superpowers that people were accustomed to. Mm-hmm. Germany, I know Holland, Netherlands has struggled or hasn't been as good. Like, we've seen a change in the guard. Like, Morocco, like, people shouldn't be surprised by this. They were a semifinalist 4 years ago. So there's just and especially now when you're adding so many more teams, like, the chances of pulling off an upset like this is there. It's why we love the game. Mm-hmm. I'm just glad that I didn't have any rooting interest in this, because games like this would just drive me crazy. Like, I'm worried about, like, you know, Portugal plays in 2 days, mm-hmm. 3 days, that in, like, extra time and things of that nature. I can't deal with that. But as a neutral, this is the excitement we have. And so far, this round of 32, even though there's been extra more teams and mm-hmm. people kind of were against it, they've all been fascinating games. Like, there's been, you know, starting with the Canada game, yesterday, everything we saw, these games have been really good and really entertaining. And that's the most important thing, I think.
3: I'm anti-Canada.
2: No, Pat, I'm pro-Canada.
1: Are you?
3: Lies, lies, lies, and more lies.

0: don't believe that.
1: I'm pro Canada. This is news to me.
0: It sounded like a question when he said it, Smalls. Yes. I'm pro Canada.
2: I'm pro Canada. Kenzie, you can't answer this because I feel like a very this. This is the Smalls thinking. So Steven Eustáquio, who scored that goal, is actually Portuguese. Right? Ah. I'm happy for him.
1: Correct.
2: And I'm happy for Canada. So, like...
3: You're a fraud.
2: Pat's saying I'm a fraud. I'm kind of doing the, like, St. Louis thing that you do.
1: That's right.
0: You can't claim a player that's not on your team.
1: I'll allow it.
0: How are you going to allow that, Smalls? How is that even possible?
3: Because she does it with St. Louis.
1: Because I do it with St. Louis all the time.
0: That's a great point.
1: When the Florida Panthers win, I'm like, shout out Matthew Tkachuk. Another one for St. Louis, City of Champions.
0: I'm seeing what you're doing right now, and I don't understand why we go to that place. If they're not on your team, then guess what? It doesn't count for a win for you when they have success. But it just doesn't.
1: If they have connectivity to where you're from and they represent your home, it does feel like a win.
0: It's not a win. It's not a win. Unless you're adopting that player's team as your team, you can't claim success when that player wins. Mm. You just can't.
1: No, incorrect, because a couple years ago...
0: How is that incorrect?
1: St. Louis got two championships when Jason Tatum won with the Celtics and Matthew Tkachuk won with the Florida Panthers.
0: What?
1: Two championships for the Lil. Big year for us, honestly.
0: That's ridiculous. I don't know how you're doing that math. That must be the new math. That math don't math to me. No shot. No way.
1: If there's never anybody that's from New York that plays somewhere else that you feel like you have connectivity to because they rep where you're from.
0: I'm happy for them, Smalls, but it doesn't feel like a win for me.
1: Interesting. I wonder if more people are on my side or your side on this one. 888-SAY-ESPN. That's 888-729-3776. Can you celebrate a championship from someone that doesn't play for your team but reps where you're from? We need someone
0: I'm a native New Yorker. The Knicks just won the chip for the first time in 53 years. I'm happy for my friends and neighbors, but guess what? I'm not like, hey, Lakers, we did it. We won. No. The Knicks are not my team.
1: Yeah, but all of us were intoxicated by what happened with the Knicks.
0: No, it's great. No, listen, I love the story of the New York Knicks. I love the evolution of them. They came up short last year, heartbreaking fashion. A lot of people question whether or not their best player could actually be a 1A on a championship-winning team. And they finished the drill, and they proved everybody wrong. So from a humanistic standpoint, I love the story. The fact that it happened in my hometown, I love it for the New York City community at large. But here's the thing, Smalls. I'm not celebrating it like the Lakers won the title. I don't feel like my team won because it's not my team. I feel like you're being a fraud when you're celebrating a team winning a championship just because they have a player that might be from your hometown. Nuno's a fraud for doing it with Portugal, and you're a fraud for doing it with all the other teams in sports that you do it with just because guys are from St. Louis. I'm sorry, you can't do that, Smalls. It's not allowable.
1: It is allowable, and we are going to talk to John, who's joining us. He's tuned in via 92.3 in Wichita, Kansas. John, can you support or cheer for or claim a championship from an athlete who's from where you're from but doesn't play for your team?
4: Yes, absolutely. I'm a Raiders fan living in Kansas, and anytime you're a Raider, you're always a Raider, and I celebrate the small victories.
1: There you go, CC. He celebrates
0: the just because
1: victory.
0: The player played for your team
3: you
0: once upon a time? What? What are you talking about? So just because a guy played for the Raiders, if he leaves the Raiders and wins a championship somewhere else, it's like the Raiders won for that man?
1: Well, that's ridiculous. So shout out to the Vikings for winning a Super Bowl this year because Sam Darnold went from the Vikings to the Seahawks. Is that the math we're doing?
0: That's the math you're doing, not me. That's the math Nuno's doing when he's rooting for Canada, saying he's pro-Canada all of a sudden because they got a player from Portugal.
2: I'm anti-Canada.
5: Michelle, I have a question.
0: Ridiculous.
1: Yes, go ahead.
5: When Bradley Beal, who's from St. Louis, gets like a big, way overpaid contract, does it feel like you got the contract as well?
1: St. Louis is up. We're trending up.
5: It's interesting logic.
1: We're getting paid. Jason, who's tuned in on 94.1 in Hampton. Jason, your thoughts?
6: First of all, I wanted to tell Chris Canty Happy New Year.
1: Yes, Jason, thank you. Very well done.
6: I wanted to tell Michelle that watching NFL games in person is elite. So
1: okay.
6: But I didn't celebrate the team win.

0: And but I did celebrate DeMarcus Ware when he won because I am a very, very passionate Cowboys fan.
1: See, you can celebrate someone having success if they have connectivity with you, even if it's not on your team, CAC. I think that's a common thought process.
2: Hold on, Smalls. I think what Jason is saying is a very different thing. You can be happy for the player, but you can't celebrate like your team won the chip. That's the delineation that I'm making. That's the distinction. You can't sit there and say, oh, it's like my team won a title because one of our players on this other team used to be on my team, and that other team wouldn't have gotten a title had they not got the player from my team. That's ridiculous. That logic makes no sense.
1: When Tatum won with the Celtics and Matthew Tkachuk won with the Florida Panthers at the same time, obviously the story was out there that they went to high school together. That very famous photo of them growing up in St. Louis on the school bus was circulating. CeCe, the Cardinals had them both out to celebrate at Busch Stadium, and they both threw out the first pitch. It was a celebratory day in St. Louis because two of our own won championships, so we claimed it. And I'm not going to be ashamed of that.
2: No, the city of St. Louis didn't win a championship, though, Smalls.
1: You're right, we won two. We won two.
2: No, you don't. Like, you're being impossible today. I don't know what's going on. I don't know if you were on the phone with Evan before the show started and you're just trying to find ways to annoy me. I don't know what's happening right now. Usually you and I, we're here.
1: I know.
2: We're eye to eye. I don't know what's going on at the top of today's show.
1: You're right. I'm sitting in Evan's chair and I'm channeling him and I don't like it. So you know what? Let's get back on track here, CeCe.
2: I might need you to move around. I might need you to switch chairs in the studio. I don't like it.
1: You know what? Let's get the feng shui going, the energy right. But coming up next, is Memphis going to celebrate Ja Morant's success in Portland? Because he's on the move. We're going to break down the deal, give our opinions of it next here on Unsportsmanlike, presented by Progressive Insurance.
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3: The Grizzlies are trading Ja Morant to the Blazers for Jeremy Grant and Chris Murray.
4: And just like that, it's over. The Grizzlies have been trying to find a trade destination for Ja Morant for the better part of the last 6 to 8 months. This is Memphis now turning the page on this Ja Morant era.
5: Portland is a team we're all trying to figure out. They've got new ownership there, and I think he came into this situation trying to trade for a star. But you've created another problem here, which is that they have a lot of guards. I don't quite know where they need all the guards here, and about to find out.
6: And I love myself. The
7: world is alongside Chris Canty, I'm Michelle Smallman. No Evan Cohen today. It is Unsportsmanlike here on ESPN Radio. We're presented by Progressive Insurance. And as you just heard there, CC, some moves yesterday. But the headline, the Grizzlies trading two-time NBA All-Star Ja Morant to the Portland Trail Blazers for Jeremy Grant and Chris Murray, sources told ESPN. And CC, if we go back to 2022, life was much different for Ja Morant and the Memphis Grizzlies.
8: Yeah,
7: he had just made All-NBA. He signed a five-year, $197 million extension. He was one of the most electric and exciting players in the NBA. He was the face of the Memphis Grizzlies. We expected him to be a force to take over the league for quite some time. And then whether it was injuries, suspensions, the issues off of the court with the guns, problems with coaches. It was just one thing after another with Ja Morant and the Memphis Grizzlies. After they draft Cameron Boozer, that's clearly ushering in the next era of Grizzlies basketball. They make this move yesterday to send Ja to Portland. CeCe, what was your initial reaction when you got the news that Ja was on the move?
8: The Blazers have 10 guards on their team.
7: Yes, they do. It's an interesting roster construction currently, which made me think there's got to be something else coming down the pipeline for Portland, right? This is a setup move.
8: Yeah, no question about it. Somebody's going to be on the move, and I'm not sure who it's going to end up being. But, yeah, when they traded for Ja Morant, they took a low-risk flyer, and they were able to move off of the Jeremy Grant contract. I mean, we are talking about two players on really bad contracts, Ja Morant and Jeremy Grant. It's a mutual salary dump. And so from the Portland perspective, you get an opportunity to take a low-risk flyer on a player that has superstar potential. And if you're Portland, how are you going to attract a talent like this? You're not going to get them in free agency to sign up to come run with you. So if you're the Blazers, it makes sense to go after a guy like this, because if you can rehab his image and he is able to stay healthy and available and on the court, you're talking about having an all-NBA caliber talent and one of the most popular players that we've seen in the league this decade. So I think it makes all the sense in the world for Portland to shoot their shot when it comes to Ja Morant. You're just hoping that it doesn't turn into the next iteration of the Portland Jail Blazers, this time with people that are really playing with guns.
7: Oh boy. You mentioned the construction, 3-point guards. They have a pair of 2 guards. You're adding Ja to the mix. As we said, kind of a peculiar way to build the roster. So we're wondering what this could set up for. We had heard Portland connected to Jaylen Brown for quite some time. When you got word of this move, and as we're looking at the abundance that they have on the roster, do you still consider Portland to be a front runner for Jaylen Brown, CeCe?
8: I'm in TBD mode when it comes to Portland and Jaylen Brown. I'm not quite sure that that's the place that Jaylen Brown wants to be. And the last thing you want to do is to bring in a player that has no issue airing out his grievances on social media into what is or what could be a volatile situation with impressionable young players. So I don't know that that's the direction that Portland wants to go in. I would have to see if Jaylen Brown would be open to, you know, being a part of what they're trying to build with the Blazers. But I just think that when it comes to the Jaylen Brown of it all, there are other potential suitors that are building up war chests around the NBA in order to make preparations to make a run at him. Right now, there are teams out there that have multiple first round picks that they

0: can include in a trade. We know the Boston Celtics want a minimum of 4 first-round draft picks. And listening to Brian Windhorst in the latest episode of the Hoop Collective, Boston was in a situation where they asked for 5 first-round picks from a prospective suitor for Jaylen Brown. So I don't know that the Blazers are a team that I would circle for Jaylen Brown, given what they've done over the last couple of days. But I do think there are teams that are willing to meet Boston's price for Jaylen Brown. They're just in the process of cobbling together the assets in order to execute.
1: I wonder if any of the assets that Portland has, including adding the draft capital, would be interesting to them. Maybe throw in a Scoot Henderson, a Jrue Holiday. I'm not taking them off.
0: Some of those board. Milwaukee Bucks picks that Portland has that are very, very attractive given what they just did in trading Giannis to Miami. So I think that's going to be interesting. I don't see Milwaukee as a destination for Jaylen Brown, but I can certainly see a pathway where Portland is included in the Jaylen Brown trade in some way, shape, or form in terms of assets being moved between Boston and wherever Jaylen Brown ultimately ends up landing. So I do think that the Jaylen Brown looming divorce is what's going to dominate this NBA summer because everybody is waiting to see what ends up happening. I think the one place that we can reasonably conclude that Jaylen Brown won't be Smalls is back in Boston with Jason Tatum. I just don't see a world where those two sides can mend fences and function forward. I don't see that happening. Jaylen Brown will be on the move this summer. The only question is where.
1: Yeah, it doesn't feel like Boston. Do you know what kintsugi is? It's that Japanese art form when you break a glass or something and you glue it back together, but with gold leaf. Because it bonds it together in a more beautiful and significant way. I don't think this is a kintsugi.
0: I didn't know the term, but I knew what you were talking about when you started describing it.
1: I didn't know the term.
0: Can you say that again?
1: Kintsugi. It's a Japanese art form.
0: Can you spell it?
1: K-I-N-T-S-G-U-I, I believe. Kintsugi.
0: Okay. All right.
1: K-I-N-T-S-U-G-I. That's exactly what it is. And basically, I think the situation between Boston and Jaylen Brown is fractured. We are not going to come together, mend it, and have it be more beautiful with gold leaf. That's not going to happen. But we talked about the surplus that Portland now has with the guards. They have 3 point guards, Damian Lillard, Jrue Holiday, and Scoot Henderson. Plus, they have a pair of 2 guards and Blake Wesley and Shaedon Sharpe. So how does Ja Morant fit into the mix here? Here's Ramona Shelburne.
2: We all saw this and went, there's a lot of guards now in Portland. And, don't forget Dame Lillard is coming back this year. Like they went and got him back and he's one of the franchise's all time great players. And he's healthy now after his Achilles injury. And he was supposed to be your starting point guard. So you got Jrue Holiday. They got Scoot Henderson, who had a great playoffs. I don't totally know how Ja Morant fits into this. And so, my sense with Portland is they've been trying to get a star. They tried to trade for Anthony Davis. They tried to trade for Giannis. Neither of those things happened at the deadline and again in the offseason. And so here's a star. Ja Morant's a fallen star, but maybe you're buying low on him. And you can get him to play his best basketball again, a new scenery and new surroundings. But I don't know what to do with the rest of that team. It doesn't feel like you're either going to have a lot of guards or someone's going to go.
1: Yeah, the whole situation in Portland feels still unsettled, CeCe. But Ramona poses a good question. Portland was looking for a star. Is Ja Morant currently a star in the NBA?
0: He's a name. I don't know that he's a star in terms of his game on the court. We haven't seen him play at an all-NBA level in quite some time. Now, he has name recognition. He's still a really popular player, especially with Gen Z and Gen Alpha. So we'll see what ends up happening in terms of him being able to course correct when it comes to his career on and off the court. But if you're Portland, what else are you doing? If it's not Ja Morant, what are you doing? And so I do think there is some genius in a move like this because you knew that the Memphis Grizzlies were looking for a way to get off of Ja Morant's contract and not have to tie any draft compensation in an effort to do so. You were able to do that if you're Portland. And then, oh, by the way, you're able to dump Jeremy Grant's contract, which is a negative contract at this standpoint based on where your franchise is. So it makes sense for Portland, but will it work out?

0: I don't know. Mm-hmm. And I think that's one of the biggest questions out there going into next season. And the only person that can really answer that question is Ja Morant.
1: Life comes at you fast. A couple years ago, if you would have told us that this was the return for Ja, that you wouldn't get significant draft capital, we would have thought you were crazy. 2 years ago, when Jaylen Brown was Finals MVP, if we told you that this divorce was looming, we would have said that you were crazy, that Boston would not want to move off from him. But we know that he wants out. Coming up next, which other superstar might join that list? We'll tell you, plus your calls. Keep it here on Unsportsmanlike.
2: 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We'll kick it around with Taylor Twellman on that and throw open the in-studio doors for actors Colin Hanks and J.K. 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
7: Here's a look at your weatherology forecast. An extreme heat warning continuing for today. A mixture of clouds and sunshine with high temperatures in the lower 90s. Love heat index values as high as 105. Then for tonight, a slight chance for showers and storms, a low of 74. Wednesday, skies clear out, still on the hot and muggy side, a high of 93. I'm meteorologist Michael Caron, 1430 ESPN, Beaver Dam. Currently 78.
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0: Jason Bartel, head baseball coach at St. Mary Springs Academy. 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
3: All right, it's Unsportsmanlike on Tuesday at 6:30 a.m., which means we love to rank stuff. Yep. And today, my power rankings are brought to you by SoFi. Get your money right. And they are inspired by the Giannis Antetokounmpo trade to the Miami Heat. He was the big star the last couple of off seasons. We were wondering, will he or won't he be traded? It finally happened, Smalls. And now we're keeping our eyes on the next big trade from a superstar that is maligned in their current situation. Now, I'm taking Jaylen Brown off the board because we feel like he inevitably will be traded this summer. So, with that being said, my power rankings today are the top five NBA ask-out candidates, guys that are on the fence with their current situation and in the foreseeable future could force their way out of town.
4: Love it.
3: So, this is my top five NBA ask-out candidates. Pat Costello, if you will.
1: Number five.
3: Kevin Durant. KD is entering year one of a two-year $90 million extension that he signed upon arrival in Houston. The player option in 2027 is what makes staying the course a dicey proposition for the Rockets, especially coming off of what was a massive disappointment in the postseason. The return of Fred VanVleet should be a huge boost for this group, but if things go off the rails early this upcoming season, the soon-to-be 38-year-old Durant could be on the move to get to a true contender in the second half of this upcoming NBA season.
4: I could absolutely see that one, CC, and it would just add to the legacy of Kevin Durant going places post-Golden State and not being able to get it done regardless of who's around him.
3: No question about it. Now, remember, when he was in Phoenix, he resisted being traded in the middle of the season, didn't want to get moved. He certainly didn't want to go back to Golden State, even though they were interested. But when you're 38 years old, Smalls, you don't have any seasons to waste. And that's why I could see a very real scenario that if things don't work out in Houston with Ime Udoka, Fred VanVleet coming back doesn't have the impact that everybody expects that it will, then KD could potentially push his way out of town to get to a team that can win now. Next.
1: Number four.
3: Donovan Mitchell.
4: Ooh, good one.
3: Entering the final year of his contract and will be eligible next summer for a five-year Supermax to the tune of $350 million. $70 million a year and $78 million more than the contract that he's currently eligible for. And Mitchell has stated that he wants to stay in Cleveland. But after soiling themselves in the Eastern Conference Finals, Cavs team president Kobe Altman, when asked about Mitchell, said, "Donovan is uniquely ours, quote, he's our guy, and when you are constantly an all-NBA talent that is a great leader and has incredible work ethic, that adds to the culture, that adds to the mystique of our program, you embrace it," end quote. What this will ultimately come down to, Smalls, is whether Cleveland has the stomach going into next season, knowing that they can lose Donovan Mitchell next summer for nothing.
4: Yeah, all last season and into the postseason, CC, Donovan Mitchell talked about how you acquire somebody like James Harden to win a championship. He talked a lot about how he loved playing alongside him and that he felt like they were in the best position possible to compete for a championship. Obviously, that was not the case. And now that he's had a postseason with James Harden and the organization is committing to James Harden moving forward, if the results are the same, I could absolutely see Donovan Mitchell wanting to get out.
3: Yeah, I know that Donovan Mitchell wants to win, but I want to see how committed he is in terms of holding the organization accountable for some of the recent moves that the Cavs have made and some of the moves that the Cavs have resisted. The fact that Evan Mobley would potentially hold up the pursuit of Giannis Antetokounmpo, to me, that doesn't pass the smell test, Smalls, especially if you're Donovan Mitchell and you're trying to win now. So it's one of those things to keep an eye on. I get it. $350 million on a Supermax is going to be hard to turn down. But there is a downside to waiting, which is potentially losing the player and getting nothing for him. Mm-hmm. Next.
1: Number three.
3: Anthony Edwards.
4: Ooh, number three.
3: The Wolves have moved on from Julius Randle and they shipped fan favorite Naz Reid to Charlotte for LaMelo Ball.

0: all presumably in an effort to help Minnesota close the gap with the top of the Western Conference and keep Ant-Man on a perennial contender. Ball fits a huge need as the Wolves have struggled to find a dynamic point guard that can provide secondary scoring and allow Edwards to play off the ball more. What's become clear is that this is Minnesota's last big swing as they don't control their draft through 2033. If this doesn't work, Ant-Man will be the next big name on the move.
1: I'm a little surprised to see this one at number three, CC. I thought this might be number two or even number one because this, I think a lot of us, when we heard that Ball was headed there, anticipated this, that it could go south. A lot is hinging on him to be not only productive but healthy consistently. Last year could have been the outlier for him as far as games played. And will Ant get frustrated? Will Ant want to go somewhere else and put himself in the best position to win? I could absolutely see it.
0: Smalls, you talk about being happy for other people, even though they're not on your team.
1: Yes.
0: I know Anthony Edwards was happy for Carl Anthony Towns when he won a championship. But it's hard to ignore that a couple of years ago, the Wolves organization moved off of Towns because of money, and they didn't want to pay into the tax at a higher level. Think about what happened last offseason, moving off of Nikhil Alexander-Walker, who won most improved player with the Atlanta Hawks. I mean, this offseason, moving on from Julius Randle, seems like that's a move that was met with a lot of excitement in the Wolves locker room, but you are talking about a 20-point-a-night score. And now you're moving on from Naz Reid, too, for LaMelo Ball. Again, if this move doesn't work out, there are going to be huge stakes for the Minnesota franchise. And Anthony Edwards could find himself pressuring the team to get him out of there because they haven't done right by him. Next.
2: Number two.
0: Luka Doncic. In Smalls, I don't want to include this one because I am our resident Lakers fan. But according to our very own Sham Sharania, quote, the Lakers are actively exploring trade scenarios, utilizing their cap space to improve the roster. L.A. will be aggressive this summer to retool around Doncic, end quote. Luka is on the record in saying that he wants Austin Reeves back and that he wants to play alongside an A-list center. Part one is done with Reeves on a Supermax contract to be signed later this summer. What comes next will ultimately determine how much faith the league's leading scorer has in entrusting the Lakers franchise with the prime of his career. Due to contract extension eligibility rules, the summer of 2027 will be the deadline to determine whether the two sides stay in this shotgun marriage that happened a couple of years ago.
1: Yeah, Luka's in an interesting position because he didn't want to leave Dallas. They wanted him out. And yeah, I'm sure part of him is like, well, I'm in one of the most historical franchises in all sports. They wanted me. I'm living in LA. I'm wearing Dior jackets now. I'm looking good. Maybe I want to stay here. But ultimately, I think that he'll have that chip on his shoulder because Dallas didn't want him, because they shipped him out. He will want to win. Ultimately, that's what's going to be the most important thing to him, is to prove them wrong. And if it's not going well in LA, maybe he does try to force his way out ultimately down the road.
0: Yeah, the two timeline things with Luka and LeBron is very complicated in terms of how the Lakers function forward. But I do think the organization is prioritizing the right things in terms of taking care of Luka and everything that he needs to complement him before they deal with the issue that is LeBron and the potential farewell tour. But Smalls, there can only be one number one.
2: Number one.
0: That is Nikola Jokic, the Joker. According to reports, Jokic is considering bypassing an extension this offseason. He didn't sign an extension last offseason, and he has a player option in 2027. So, in effect, this could be Joker's last year in Denver. And Luka has a close relationship with the three-time MVP. 4 years removed from winning a title, the Nuggets haven't gotten back to the conference finals, and the franchise made the bold move of moving off both the head coach and the general manager a year ago. If Denver can't close the gap with top teams in the Western Conference this year, the best player in the sport this decade could be changing addresses. Smalls, Nikola Jokic as the number one ask-out candidate in the foreseeable future in the NBA.
1: That one is super juicy, CC, and it's a situation worth monitoring. To your point, I've been reading a lot recently about the friendship between Luka and Jokic. And if the Lakers keep saying, oh, watch out, Luka, it's the summer of Luka, we're going to build this thing around you, and Jokic isn't committing long-term to Denver, could we see those two want to pair up?

0: Could we see him potentially want to be on the move and go to LA? That is juicy.
1: No doubt. So there is the list. My top five NBA ask-out candidates. Number one, Nikola Jokic. Number two, Luka Doncic. Number three, Anthony Edwards. Number four, Donovan Mitchell. Number five, Kevin Durant. Smalls, you are my accountability partner. Any objections, any omissions?
0: I will give you those on the other side, CC. Plus, coming up next here on Unsportsmanlike, tell me why I'm right. Are you allowed to root for someone who doesn't play on your favorite team? We want to hear from you. 888-SAY-ESPN. That's 888-729-3776. 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
2: 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He likes to rank stuff. Today, he provided us with his top five NBA ask-out candidates. I am his accountability partner. And before I reveal an omission or an objection, CeCe, would you please reset the list for us?
3: Okay, so top five NBA ask-out candidates in the foreseeable future. I got Nikola Jokic at number one, Luka Doncic number two, Anthony Edwards number three, Donovan Mitchell number four, Kevin Durant number five.
2: May I bring Jason Tatum to the table?
3: Ooh.
2: Let's think about this. He wins in Boston with Jaylen Brown. Jaylen Brown is the MVP, not him. There is a divorce looming between Brown and the organization. I'm assuming that it's going to happen sooner rather than later. Let's say Jason Tatum is playing in Boston, and because of them putting Jaylen Brown out there publicly for Giannis and it not working out, they don't get the return they expected. He doesn't have the same cast around him. He's not having success there. People all of a sudden want to turn on him. You're the one that they chose to double down on, and you can't get it done without Jaylen Brown. You weren't even the best player on the team that won the championship. That is a town full of sports fans that can get angry quickly, and I could see him taking the blame and wanting out.
3: It's interesting that you brought up Tatum's name, because he's been awfully quiet when it comes to the Jaylen Brown of it all. And I get it, recovering from injury, and then all of a sudden your co-star says that last year was his favorite year. And presumably it's because he spent the majority of that season not having to share the court with you. That's tough to swallow. But still, like, you're questioning whether or not the Boston Celtics can do enough in the aftermath of a potential Jaylen Brown trade to keep the Celtics organization on that same level, to keep the team in position to contend for a championship. Smalls, it's hard to trade a perennial all-star talent in his prime and your team continue to maintain its standing. And so I absolutely can see a world where Jason Tatum, you know, looks at the Boston Celtics a little bit differently post Jaylen Brown trade. So I think that's an interesting scenario to keep an eye on.
2: Well, Jason Tatum has been a conversation point for several reasons today. Not only are we talking about his future in Boston, if it goes south post Jaylen Brown, could he ask out? But if he goes somewhere else, CC, and wins a championship, that's another one for St. Louis, okay? This is a conversation that we've been having. Nuno cheering for a member of Team Canada because he's from Portugal. St. Louis claiming championships for Jason Tatum, Matthew Tkachuk, and others. Some of us on this show think that you can cheer for and claim championships for people who are not on your team if they have connectivity to where you're from. CeCe, staunchly on the other side of this argument. So let's go to the phone line, CeCe, because they have lit up on this topic. 888-SAY-ESPN. That's 888-729-3776. Let's first go to Phil in Buffalo, who's tuned in via ESPN News. Phil, whose side are you on, mine or CeCe's?
4: Well, I'm on Michelle's side. I'm going to tell Chris Canty why I'm right.
2: Okay, go ahead.
4: What happens is, back when I was a kid, I'm watching NCAA tournament, and I really don't have a team. I'm from Buffalo. University of Buffalo back then was no big deal. And then I watched Christian Laettner sink with the best shot, one of the historic shots of all time. And now I'm a Duke fan. I watch Duke. Why root for Duke now? Because Christian Laettner from Buffalo, New York, made the shot, and I have a team. So that makes it real easy right there. But if you want to go from the other sport, I have a team, Buffalo Bills fan. I'm a huge Buffalo Bills fan. But back in the day, the Eagles were playing the Raiders in the Super Bowl. I got no team to root for. But Ron Jaworski, quarterback of the Eagles, was from Buffalo.

0: But guess what? I rooted for the Eagles for that game. So it's real easy to do this. It's just you have to be, have the, you know, the love of your hometown. If that's your hometown, it doesn't matter where that guy, what team he's playing for. You're rooting for that guy.
1: Phil, you bring up an excellent point.
2: Phil, I got to ask this question because you said that you saw Christian Laettner hit that shot at UNLV and then you became a Duke fan. Did you have a college basketball team before that?
0: No, I did not. I didn't.
2: Okay, so that's the point, though, Phil. Like, you didn't have a team before that. What we're saying is if Michelle Smallman has a team that she is rooting for, and yet she decides she's going to claim a championship from another team in the same sport because a player that the team is built around is from her hometown, it screams a bit of it being a fraudulent fan. That's all I'm saying.
1: But Phil brings up a good point, CeCe. You're lacking civic pride. Maybe you're just not proud enough to be from New York the way I'm proud to be from St. Louis and Phil is proud to be from Buffalo.
2: Listen, Smalls, I'm just saying this. You can't claim a championship from another team just because a player is from your hometown, especially if you have a team in that same sport that you root for.
1: Okay, so let's split hairs here. You're saying I cannot claim Matthew Tkachuk's championships with the Florida Panthers because I have the St. Louis Blues, but I can claim Jason Tatum's ring with Boston because we don't have an NBA team in St. Louis.
3: No.
2: Go ahead.
3: Because you're a Nets fan and a Knicks fan.
1: I did not claim either New York basketball team yet. I just have been intoxicated by the run, and I love the Nets.
3: You can't just claim them all. You can't say I'm a fan of every team. So every time somebody wins, I'm going to hang a banner.
1: Just want everybody to have a good time and stay healthy.
4: You do love every single time a championship run is happening. You're like, I am falling in love with this story of this team.
1: That
4: like,
1: is not true. I never once said that about the Kansas City Chiefs ever.
4: Anytime it's not a dynastic run, then.
1: I never said that about the Seattle Seahawks.
3: You're a Packers fan who rooted for the Lions.
1: I just said that those fans had been through a lot, okay? And
2: you're kind of like Elmo when it comes to sports fans.
1: Oh, no, I'm a traitor.
4: Elmo just wants both teams to have fun.
2: Exactly.
1: Let me make it very clear. Just like Elmo, let's not make it a thing. Okay? I just love St. Louis. I love where I'm from. St. Louis has shown me a lot of love, obviously, and I want to return the favor for our athletes across sports.
2: I'm not saying that you can't root for individual players to have success. What I'm saying is you cannot claim a championship if your team doesn't win the championship, just because the player that won the title might be from your hometown.
1: You know, I do this with sports, with my college team, too. Like, if Keaton Wagler wins with the Clippers, I'm going to be like, we're up. Illinois, we got it done.
2: Well, Smalls, you ain't got to worry about that. It's the Clippers.
1: I know.
2: You ain't got to worry about that.
1: Using it as an example. Do you do that, though, with your fellow Cavaliers? If somebody from UVA has success, aren't you like, yep, we did it. Shout out to Virginia?
2: No, I'm not like that. No, not at all. Like, I'm happy that those players play well because winning begets winning. So if people see players from a specific school do well, guess what? The younger players in that sport might want to go to that school. So it ends up being a win for Virginia. That's great. But what I'm not doing is claiming Super Bowl rings for other teams just because they have players that went to Virginia.
1: Oh, see,
2: that would be called being a fraud sports fan.
3: Yeah,
2: which you are doing right now, Smalls.
3: Cam and I aren't claiming the Nova Knicks title.
1: Because of Philly? But you guys aren't Nova guys. You can't just claim it from a school.
3: Yeah, but they're
1: school.
3: From Philly.
2: Hometown.
3: It's Philly.
1: You can't do that.
2: Hometown. Is there hometown?
1: Well, coming up next, could LeBron be on the move? We'll talk about it on the sports.
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0: This is Unsportsmanlike.
1: Draymond opts out of that contract. It opens the window for the Warriors to offer a free agent. Maybe it's LeBron. Maybe it's somebody else. I'm not making any assumptions about anything. I'm just telling you these are the facts here on June 29th.
2: Wizards president of basketball operations Michael Winger has talked glowingly about Anthony Davis. If I'm Mike Dunleavy Jr. in that Warrior front office, I'm putting a phone call in to see if Davis is available in trade discussions.
3: I do think about this for LeBron and if he might just want to have a little fun at the end here. Unsportsmanlike here on ESPN Radio, ESPNU, and ESPN News, and we're presented by Progressive Insurance. 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No Evan Cohen today, but we have our resident Super Bowl champion and Lakers fan, Chris Canty, here. I'm Michelle Smallman. And CeCe, a lot of interesting stuff surrounding your squad and their star, well, one of their star players, LeBron James, and his future, and if he could potentially go to Golden State. So yesterday, Draymond Green declined his $27.6 million player option, and this opened up some flexibility for the Warriors. Draymond had until 5 p.m. Eastern time to decide on the option. And for a while now, people indicated that Draymond is going to turn down that one-year financial guarantee. The Warriors are going to work with him on a new deal, but this lowers his salary for next year and frees up immediate flexibility for Golden State to go out there and go shopping. Potentially bring in a star. Potentially bring in a roster upgrade. Obviously, a lot of people, CeCe, are trying to connect some dots here, saying that maybe Golden State is pursuing Anthony Davis and or LeBron James. As a Lakers fan who is wondering about LeBron's future and if he's going to go back to L.A., when you saw that Draymond made this move yesterday and that the Warriors were in a more advantageous position, did you wonder if LeBron could be on the move to Golden State?
4: No. I think this is about LeBron James utilizing every mechanism that he has access to in order to create leverage with the Lakers and create the most favorable conditions for him to stay in Southern California. Now, LeBron James is Clutch Sports, obviously his boy Rich Paul, and Clutch also represents Draymond Green, and it also represents Anthony Davis. So when you consider all of the pieces on the board, it feels like more of a leverage play than anything else, because I don't envision a real scenario where LeBron James ends up with the Golden State Warriors along with Anthony Davis, along with Draymond Green, along with Kristaps Porzingis. I don't see that happening. So I think this is all about LeBron being able to create leverage for more favorable conditions or more favorable terms when it comes to his situation with the Los Angeles Lakers.
3: I'm glad you brought up Porzingis because that's an important piece of this puzzle. So Kristaps Porzingis and the Golden State Warriors yesterday agreed on a two-year, $40 million contract with a player option on the second season. He's extending his current contract. It allows him to negotiate and agree with the Warriors before hitting the open market today when free agency opens at 6 p.m. Eastern time. Now, this makes the math, the potential LeBron AD math, trickier for Golden State. It makes it tricky for them to clear enough space to offer someone like LeBron the full $15.1 million non-taxpayer mid-level extension. But they could still somehow find a way, CeCe, to put the puzzle together, clear enough financial room, especially because of what Draymond did, declining that $27.6 million player option, which does give the Warriors more flexibility. But with them electing to bring back Porzingis, it does make this a little trickier. But as we have seen in the NBA, where there's a will, there's a way, Draymond putting them in a position to have a little bit more flexibility if they were to do this, or at least attempt to do this.
4: Yes, Smalls, it's hard to start envisioning a scenario where LeBron James would go anywhere in the NBA where he would make more than the mid-level exception. Like, it's hard to envision that there's a team that's going to be able to contend that can give him that avenue, that can pay him that kind of money. So I feel like all signs are pointing toward a reunion with the Los Angeles Lakers. And it's just about the Lakers being able to make all of the other moves that they have to make before they re-sign LeBron James and before Austin Reeves locks up their financials with the max contract that he has already agreed to. So I think this is all about the

0: Lakers, making sure that they take care of their business first. And what's got to be frustrating for LeBron James is that for the first time in forever, for the first time in his career, you're talking about him not being the top offseason priority for a team that is going to be looking to re-sign him at some point.
1: And that's why I'm not taking the Warriors off the board, Stacey, what you just said right there, because clearly this is the Luka era of Lakers basketball. He wants Austin Reeves back. They go out and they make sure that happens. He wants an A-list center. We hear that they're trying to make that happen. They've opened the door to conversations with LeBron, but I believe they haven't made him a concrete offer. According to Brian Windhorst, they can't really get a hold of him. He's golfing in Ohio. And if you're LeBron and you're the second greatest player to ever do this, and it's a foreign concept for you to not be the golden child, to not be the magnetic force field that everything revolves around, and the Lakers are turning the page, you have the Warriors sitting there with players that you admire, that you might want to play with, a coach in Steve Kerr that you've had success with at the Olympic level that you might want to play for, that is pursuing you, that is saying, we want you. So much so that we're trying to figure out a way to bring in your buddy Anthony Davis, which is something that could entice you to want to be here. There's something to be said about LeBron always being the one who is wanted and pursued, and the Lakers not being the ones to court him anymore. If the Warriors make him feel wanted, make him feel like, even though this is Steph and Dre and Steve Kerr's team, you're the most important piece of this, and we're going to do things for you to make sure you feel at home here. Could that be something that tips the scales?
0: So what you're proposing, I just want to make sure that I'm clear here. If the Golden State Warriors have already agreed to re-sign Kristaps Porzingis, if they're trading for Anthony Davis, there's not a whole lot left for LeBron James. I mean, are we talking about LeBron on a minimum deal in Golden State? Because if that's what we're talking about, then that would be spiting the Los Angeles Lakers. I mean, to make the decision that you're going to go play for a franchise that you have no history with for the minimum, rather than staying with the Los Angeles Lakers, who you've won a championship with, an iconic franchise that already has a top five player in the sport in Luka Doncic in the heart of his prime, that would be fascinating, Smalls, if LeBron James did in fact decide to make that decision. And what I will say is this, when it comes to LeBron, you can't really take anything off the board. It's ultimately about who shows him the level of respect that he feels like he's entitled to. And I guess that looks different when you start looking at the different potential suitors for his services this summer. What I'll say is this, if LeBron is willing to play on a minimum deal, then there is a very real chance that LeBron will have a chance to contend on at a championship level. The question then becomes, is he willing to stay with a franchise that up until this point has done everything that he's asked them to do in the Los Angeles Lakers, from the head coach and J.J. Redick to drafting his son, Bronny James, to deciding that they were going to roll with Russell Westbrook once upon a time over DeMar DeRozan, despite the team being down the road with the latter. Like, they have done everything that LeBron James has essentially wanted them to do up until this point. And now, with the presence of Luka Doncic, there feels like there's a little bit of divergent paths here with the franchise. Is the history that LeBron has with this franchise, knowing that he spent more time here in this stint than any other place in his NBA career, is the history of the two strong enough to get LeBron James to consider taking less here as opposed to taking less somewhere else? Would LeBron consider that disrespect? That is the question that only LeBron has the answer to. But I think the answer to that question is going to dictate the course of action for a lot of other dominoes this summer.
1: It certainly is a what have you done for me now league. And we talk a lot about Jaylen Brown and how upset he should feel with the Boston Celtics because of what he did specifically last year. Not even winning the championships and being finals MVP. But when Jason Tatum was out with an injury, Jaylen Brown carried that team that had no expectations and put them in a position for Jason Tatum to return and for them to be able to compete for another championship. Guess who else did that this year? LeBron James. Yep. He carried the LA Lakers when Luka and Austin Reeves were injured. And prior to that,

0: that he was malleable. He was, I don't want to say egoless, but he made sure that he did what was in the best interest of the team in order for the basketball to work, them to find the chemistry and rhythm they needed. And they looked awesome after he did it. And he's like, oh, I did all that. And at this stage of my career, I was able to keep the team afloat in the absence of the two guys that you are committing to moving forward. And you don't think that I'm worth it. The second greatest player of all time. And now I have these guys who I really like to play with. And if this is going to be the last year of my career, knowing I'm going somewhere where I am valued, where I am wanted, where I feel respected, I could just see it play out that way, Cece. I could absolutely see LeBron feeling like he has more control in choosing the Warriors and choosing his final destination than just being with the Lakers to end it, even though it makes a ton of sense from a lot of different avenues.
1: Yeah, what's become clearer to me, though, Smalls, when it comes to LeBron, is that he's still a championship-level player.
0: Absolutely.
1: Right? I mean, he accepted the role of being the third option on the Lakers team last year, behind Austin Reeves and behind Luka. The guy averaged 21-7-6, and he had a career low in terms of minutes played. Minutes played per game. He played in 70 games last year when you include the postseason. So he was reliable when he came back from injury early on, and he played at a really high level. He's still a guy that can aid in a team winning, even though he's not currently what he once was. And so I think there's going to be a tremendous amount of value to him, and he is going to exceed whatever contract that he is on, regardless of where he plays. LeBron James, based on the pay scale, could potentially shift the balance of power if he decides to go somewhere else and not play for the Los Angeles Lakers this summer. Make no mistake about it, he is still that level of player.
0: If the Warriors don't land AD and or LeBron, CeCe, how do we look at them? Is the era of winning titles in Golden State with Steph as the anchor over? Do they have enough to compete at a high level in the West?
1: No.
0: I don't think so either.
1: No. I think that Golden State, they're going to have to make some moves. They're going to use the Jimmy Butler contract in order to do it. The question is, does that happen this summer or does that happen at the trade deadline? But they don't have enough as constituted to compete in the Western Conference. They just don't.
0: Yeah, we'll see. Definitely feels like a move is on the way for Golden State. Will it be AD? Yeah. Will it be LeBron? Will it be Moles?
1: We're not far away from having similar conversations with Steph Curry in terms of retirement, farewell tour, all mm-hmm. of those things. I mean, the Golden State Warriors have to be serious about trying to put some pieces around Steph and Draymond in order for this team to catch up to everybody else at the top of the West. If they don't do it this summer, if they don't do it by the trade deadline, it's probably not going to happen.
0: Well, coming up next here on Unsportsmanlike, we're getting closer to the start of NBA free agency later today. We're going to tell you what players and teams should actually do. We'll answer those questions next. 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
8: Dodge County and much of southern Wisconsin remain under an extreme heat warning until 7 p.m. today. Lake Mills police are investigating a Sunday drowning at Sandy Beach Park that killed a 14-year-old Madison boy. A Ripon man has been sentenced to 90 years in a Fond du Lac County domestic abuse attack and sexual assault case. The Dodge County chapter of the Society for Human Resource Management has received a National Impact Award for child care advocacy in Wisconsin. Wisconsin State Patrol is asking for votes in the American Association of State Troopers Best Looking Cruiser contest. And finally, Wisconsin is celebrating its official state pastry today as Governor Tony Evers has proclaimed June 30th as Wisconsin Kringle Day. I'm Justin Wilski with your ESPN News.
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4: 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Alongside Chris Canty in Vegas East, I'm Michelle Smallman. 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Today, CC, is Tuesday, June 30th, which means at 6 p.m. Eastern Time, NBA free agency officially begins. And we have some teams and some players whose futures we are pondering. And we're going to put ourselves in their shoes and decide what we would do if they were them. So let's kick things off with LeBron James. CeCe, if you were in LeBron's shoes, what would you do with your future?
5: Go back to the Lakers. Because every player that I know, once they get into the twilight of their career, they prioritize being comfortable. They prioritize happiness over money. And that's what we got from Brian Windhorst in terms of the LeBron James free agency this summer. That priority won't be money. The priority will be happiness. Now, I will say this, happiness and respect in the professional sports realm go hand in glove. So it's about the Lakers being able to show LeBron James the requisite level of respect. And it's a tricky, tricky balance to figure that out, while also trying to retool the team around Luka Doncic. So that's the dance that Rob Pelinka and the Lakers front office have to do. But if you're LeBron James, you set up your family in Southern California, you set up your businesses in Southern California, and you're with one of the most iconic franchises in NBA history. I can't think of a better way to give your farewell tour to the NBA than by staying in the purple and gold.
4: Or would that happiness come from having fun with your friends? Would that happiness come from having one last dance with some of the greats of your era, which is kind of part of the definition of the LeBron James era? Player movement, player empowerment, agency, and choosing who you want to play with and where, who you want to team up with in the pursuit of a championship. It would be pretty poetic for him to go to Golden State and team up with Steph, Dre, Steve Kerr, and maybe AD. If I'm LeBron and my entire career, I've been used to being in control, being the star boy, and being the reason why people believe we're capable of winning championships, and I'm with LA, and all of a sudden it's Luka's team for sure. I don't know. I think if I was him, I might shake it up a bit, and I might have some drama and some excitement and some fun on the farewell tour. If I'm LeBron, I'm going to Golden State.
5: Smalls, why are you trying to get rid of LeBron James? Why are you trying to get him off my team? I feel like the Lakers need LeBron James back. Yeah, it's going to have to be at a discounted rate, but the Lakers need LeBron James to come back. He's absolutely a player that aids in winning.
4: Well, then let's go there next. If you're the Lakers, CeCe, what do you do? I'm assuming you bring back LeBron. Is that it and or what?
5: Oh, I mean, the Lakers have to address size. They've got to get a big man, right? So they've got to figure out what they're going to do, because DeAndre Ayton opting into his player option is not moving the needle for me. Luka Doncic said he wants an A-list center, so the focus has to be finding a way to be able to get a top-tier big man that you can pair alongside Luka, somebody that can be a lob threat, somebody that can rim protect, all of those things. So you've got to be able to find that front-line size. Rui Hachimura is somebody that's going to be attractive on the open market. We'll see what the Lakers can end up doing, if they can re-sign him or if they have to go a different direction in terms of replacing him. But the front court is where the Lakers need to focus their attention on, because that's what they need. They've already got enough firepower in the backcourt. They've got enough scoring. What they need is defense. What they need is rim protection. What they need is a lob threat. And that's what they have to go after this summer in order to continue to build the roster around Luka and Austin Reeves.
4: I would first

0: And foremost, if I'm the Lakers, really do my due diligence in checking the temperature on Jokic and the Nuggets. Because if he is going to opt out, if he doesn't want to stay in Denver, come to L.A. Play with your good friend Luka. Think about the basketball sense it makes. Think about how cool it would be for you to play for this franchise alongside that guy. I would first and foremost be doing everything I could to understand the lay of the land with that situation. Let's move on, CeCe, but stay in the Los Angeles area. What would you do if you were the Clippers?
1: If I'm the Clippers, I'm trying to figure out a way off of Kawhi Leonard and see if I can entice Jaylen Brown to come run with us.
0: Mm-hmm.
1: If I'm the Clippers, that's who I'm looking for. Like, I get that the Clippers don't really have an identity, but that's the point, right? I need to bring in somebody that has championship pedigree, somebody that has championship DNA, and somebody that's still a live body. The one thing that we know about Jaylen Brown is he's going to play in all the games,
0: yeah.
1: Right? That's a departure from what you had in Kawhi Leonard. So if you're Steve Ballmer, finding a way to be able to lure Jaylen Brown to the L.A. Clippers post Kawhi Leonard would be my top priority. That's what I'm trying to do. I don't know if it'll work. I don't know if Jaylen Brown has any interest in playing for the LA Clippers, but if there's a way where you can facilitate that, if you're the Clippers organization, that's what you need to be doing next.
0: I would also be looking to move Kawhi. Let's not forget that the NBA is investigating that aspiration deal, the sponsorship agreement that didn't really exist, that went south between Kawhi Leonard and the Clippers organization, and in the name potentially of cap circumvention. And if the Clippers have any sort of residue or consequences from that, they could lose more draft picks. So if I know that there's a market for Kawhi, I'm trying to figure out how I can replenish what I have or don't have when it potentially comes to draft capital moving forward. I think now is the time to move off from Kawhi if you're the Clippers. You mentioned Jaylen Brown, CeCe. Let's go to Boston. What would you do if you were the Celtics?
1: If you're the Boston Celtics, you're going to have to get more draft picks and try to see if you can facilitate being able to move said picks for Jaylen Brown in order to acquire players that can help Jason Tatum win now. Because you're in the heart of your window, you don't want to waste Jason Tatum's prime. And so it's become an untenable situation with Jaylen Brown. You're going to have to find a way to be able to flip Jaylen Brown and bring back the level of picks that will allow you to get other things. It's clear that you're not going to be able to get a top-tier talent. You tried that with Giannis. It was a swing and a miss. So now it's about being able to get other ancillary pieces that can play more of a supportive role around what you already have in Jason Tatum and Peyton Pritchard and Derek White. And to me, that's what's next for the Boston Celtics. That's what's next for Brad Stevens and Joe Mazzulla. Being able to flip Jaylen Brown, maximize the haul in the way of picks and tradable assets that you can get in return, and then use those to get complementary pieces for the core talent that you have in that locker room. That's what's next for the Boston Celtics.
0: So I don't think this is reality. I don't think this is realistic. But this is what I would do if I were them. I would beg him to come back. I'd be like, I am so sorry. Please forgive us that we publicly dangled you, not once but twice, this most recent time in the name of the pursuit of Giannis. Mm. We apologize, JB. We are dumb. You were right. We were wrong. You are gorgeous. We're ugly. I would just be gassing him up and be like, we are never going to get anything better than you. We made a huge mistake. Look at all the success you've had here. Look at the success you've had with Tatum. Why can't we just hug, make up, and run it back? Again, I don't think that's reality. They're probably going to have to move on from him and turn the page, but that's what I would be doing, because I don't know if you're ever going to be able to get the return that you're hoping for a player like Jaylen Brown.
1: Smalls, it's hard to make amends in the marriage when one party has already went and talked to the divorce lawyer.
0: True.
1: That's kind of where we're at with the Boston Celtics and Jaylen Brown. I just don't see it happening. They can beg, they can plead, they can put on a Jodeci and they keep sweat. I don't know if it's going to work, though.
0: Because
1: it'll be okay until the next superstar wants out and the Celtics could potentially tangle Jaylen Brown again. Trust can never... That level of trust can never be repaired. I'm sorry, I don't see it. I think that this the two sides are going to go their separate ways this summer.
0: I see it like the opening scene in Wedding Crashers when they're in mediation and a softness comes over both parties and they're like, No, sweetie, you take the miles. All right, let's come back.

0: I don't think it's going to happen, but that's what I would do. But coming up next, we're going to talk a little NFL. Our buddy Jason McCourty will join us here on Unsportsmanlike.
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0: Plenty of American Legion action on Monday night. I'm Wade Bates with your Legion scoreboard on ESPN Beaver Dam. We'll start in Waupun, where the 19U had a huge comeback to stun Ripon 12-11. Waupun scores seven times in the bottom of the seventh to get the victory. Jacob Steinbach put the cherry on top of the comeback with a walk-off RBI single with two outs. Waupun 16U is a 13-2 winner over Jackson in six innings. Rhett Dirksen went 2-for-2 with four RBI and a run scored. Mayville Senior Legion 9-7 over Horicon. Brady Zitlow went 1-for-3, a double, an RBI and a run scored for Mayville. Reed Vorlov went 1-for-4, a double, three RBI and a run scored for Horicon. Markazan, no problem with Baraboo, 14-4 in five innings. Laper went 3-for-4 with a double, three RBI and a run scored. Three Rivers League yesterday, Waterloo beats Columbus, 12-4. Jackson Godfredson went 1-for-2 with two runs scored for Columbus. Looking at tonight's Legion schedule, Beaver Dam's JV is at St. Mary Springs at 5 o'clock. Oricon Senior Legion at Germantown at 6. Plymouth at Waupun's 19U at 6:30. Beaver Dam's varsity at Waupun tonight at 7:30. In the Three Rivers Summer League, Columbus goes to Poinette at 6 o'clock. Our next Legion broadcast is going to be all the way on Friday, July 10th, when Beaver Dam hosts Horicon over at the BDHS Diamond. That's your Legion scoreboard for this Tuesday. I'm Wade Bates on 1430 ESPN Beaver Dam.
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5: Here's a look at your weatherology forecast. An extreme heat warning continuing for today, a mixture of clouds and sunshine with high temperatures in the lower 90s. We'll have heat index values as high as 105. Then for tonight, a slight chance for showers and storms, a low of 74. Wednesday, skies clear out, still on the hot and muggy side, a high of 93. I'm meteorologist Michael Caron, 1430 ESPN, Beaver Dam. Currently 78.
4: That's your local forecast.

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0: always great to see you. And before we dive into some NFL conversation, we have some housekeeping to get through. First, congratulations, because you were re-signed to a new multi-year agreement here at ESPN.
1: Yes, thank you.
0: Very pumped to have you back in the fold for several years. Congrats. I'm sure you're pumped.
2: That boy got his own money.
3: Hey, I'm trying to catch up to you, CeCe. No, it's awesome to be back. It's been a great 2 years so far, getting to know you guys, everybody here at ESPN. So fired up to be back over the next few years and see what we can do here.
0: Well, we are fired up because we love having you every week. You're a huge part of our family here at Unsportsmanlike, which is why we're a little confused that we don't know your status for this year's ECHC, the Evan Cohen Hibachi Cookout. Apparently, you were invited, but you have not RSVP'd yet, and we're hoping that you're going to be there. I'm hearing some rumblings you may have a conflict based on your football camp. The McCourty Twins football camp is on July 18th.
3: It is.
0: So will you be at the ECHC3?
3: I am unsure. That is a lot of letters to break down, and especially with the three on the end of it. I'm trying to figure out my schedule. I'm trying to talk to my people. The number one person I'm trying to discuss this with is my wife. A day long of a football camp takes a lot of different people involved. So yes. By the end of the day, I split and say, you know what? I'm heading out to the EVCBD3, whatever letters that you just said. I don't know if that's going to go over well. So I'm still trying to massage my way into that conversation. We're working through some things.
0: Okay, CeCe, are we going to allow this answer?
2: I'll allow it, just because I know J-Mac ain't the one that's making the call in terms of whether or not he's available for the ECHC3.
0: The boss has decided.
3: CeCe understands that. He's in a new right now.
2: I completely understand it. Yeah. Absolutely.
0: I also respect it. Your wife is in charge. She will make the call, and Evan will understand. Doubt. Well, since we talked about me being on the show with two champions, let's start here. Joe Burrow, Jason, recently compared this Bengals team that he's on to the 2019 LSU team. Of course, undefeated, national champs, one of the best college football teams we've seen in the modern era. Yeah. In your opinion, when you hear that from Joe Burrow, what sort of expectations is he setting for this team?
3: Extremely high. He said it all offseason. He's mentioned the word Super Bowl with this team. He's talked about winning a lot of football games this season. If I'm a Bengals fan and I hear this, I'm through the roof from the standpoint of last year in December, Joe Burrow was having a conversation with the media about, does he still love the game? And people were questioning whether he was going to retire, comparing him to Andrew Luck with the amount of hits and everything of that nature. So now you fast forward to this point in the offseason, he's talking about comparing his team to a college team that won a national championship. It gives you so much hope that your quarterback not only believes in the men in the locker room, but also has some belief in the front office that they got and went out and traded for Dexter Lawrence and tried to put some more pieces in play. Because to me, when you have your quarterback that's a leader, that feels that way, because he's also talked about changing his leadership style, being a little bit more mean, as he said it, understanding the sense of urgency that's needed. So I think all of that was something that was required in Cincinnati, and the fact that he's taking lead on it, I think, is huge for that locker room.
2: J-Back, I want to pivot and go to the San Francisco 49ers and their saga with maligned receiver Brandon Ayuk. Yeah. He's been on social media taking shots at the organization. Apparently, he wants to go join his former college quarterback, Jaden Daniels, in Washington. If you're the Commanders looking at how everything is played out with the San Francisco 49ers and Ayuk, how do you feel about potentially bringing in Ayuk to pair with Jaden Daniels?
3: Yeah, from a strictly football standpoint, you would love to pair those two guys, especially when you look at the wide receiver room in Washington. They could use another guy opposite Terry McLaurin to be able to help Jaden Daniels get to that level on the offensive side of the ball. The outside football stuff is where you're concerned. And I think that's where sometimes as players, we underestimate the relationships that go on behind closed doors. For Brandon Ayuk, the Washington Commanders are going to have people in their building that are talking to the people in the San Francisco 49ers building. And there has to be a story behind the story with all of this, because CeCe, I'm on the outside looking in and I keep seeing these Instagram videos and everything that's being said about this situation. I was listening to Richard Sherman break down exactly what was going on a little bit more from the 49ers perspective. And you don't know where the truth lies within all of this. So I think for the Commanders, you have to find out that piece, because the outside looking in from the video he had shared a little while ago of driving 100 miles per hour past the stadium and then everything he shared recently, you're like concerned, like what is going on with Brandon Ayuk? So if I'm the Commanders, I think you're looking into it. I don't know how fast I'd be ready to pull the trigger and be able to bring in a guy like Brandon Ayuk right now.
0: We're speaking with our ESPN NFL analyst, Jason McCourty, here on Unsportsmanlike.

0: We talked about the drama surrounding the situation and if the Commanders would be reticent from an off-field perspective based on everything he's doing. But let's talk about on the field. Brandon Ayuk has played 7 of his last 34 regular season games since the start of the 2024 season. From a football standpoint, is he worth the focus that he's been given? Would it be worth Washington bringing him in to make a material difference as far as the game is concerned?
1: You don't know. And I think from your perspective, you can look at before the injuries took place and you can say, yes, this was a dynamic receiver that the 49ers gave a lot of money to because of his production on the football field and where he was ascending to get to. Now, since that point, injuries and things that have taken place off the field, we haven't seen that production or even the attempt at the production because he hasn't been out there since even being injured and getting healthy. I think for the Commanders, their side of it is you have a former teammate in Jaden Daniels as your quarterback that's going to be there. So you're hoping that relationship could somehow fester a better desire, a better want to in that type of building. And then you're just hoping that whatever took place in San Francisco stays with the 49ers and that you can get the Brandon Ayuk that you saw early on in his career, that you saw making touchdown passes and everything of that nature. That's the risk that you would take. And I think a contract that would reflect it would be one that has to be earned from incentives and different things of that nature if the 49ers are to release him and that the Commanders are going to entertain the fact of bringing him in.
2: J-Mac, Baker Mayfield and C.J. Stroud are both angling for contract extensions ahead of the start of the 2026 season. If you're sitting in that seat and you're making those decisions when it comes to those two quarterbacks, do both of them get new deals? Do one of them get new deals? Or do none of them get new deals before the start of 2026?
1: Yeah, I think the challenge in Houston is you love C.J. Stroud since drafting him, where the team has been, the amount of playoff wins and different things of that nature. Coming off of the playoff run this past season, though, you're kind of in a wait-and-see mood where if I'm the team, I'm trying to negotiate a deal before the season because I'm trying to do it at maybe a little bit of a discounted rate and base it off of what you saw in the playoffs. But if I'm C.J. Stroud, I don't want to sign my deal before the season because I think a guy like C.J. Stroud in his second season with this play caller and Nick Haley, he could have a monster season. And now he can ask for everything that the top quarterbacks are getting, opposed to coming off a lackluster playoff performance where you turn the football over and you had a historically good defense that you didn't allow to advance because of your play on the field. So if I'm C.J. Stroud, I believe in myself to the point where you say, you know what? I don't want to go off of what I did last season. I want to show you guys early on in this season who I really am, and we can get a deal done at that point as we start talking the big boy numbers at the quarterbacks at the top are getting. For Baker Mayfield and the Bucs, I think it makes so much sense to get a deal done before the season. I think they've seen what Baker can do there in Tampa Bay, where he was at one point playing like an MVP type of quarterback. This past season was one on the down end, but it was injuries to Baker and injuries to the entire offensive line and everybody that surrounds it. So I think there's a little bit more belief in Baker Mayfield and his journey and where he's gotten to, that he's going to continue to play at that level for the immediate future.
0: And finally, Jason, we got the heartbreaking news yesterday. Yeah. Former NFL running back with the Cardinals and the Titans, Chris Johnson, revealed in an interview on Good Morning America on ABC that he had been diagnosed with ALS. It was absolutely heartbreaking to see how quickly the disease had impacted his life. You played with him for, I believe, 5 seasons. How did you receive the news yesterday about your former teammate, Chris Johnson?
1: That was tough. And for me, having 2 teammates that now suffer from ALS, Tim Shaw, that was back in 2014 when I was still a member of the Titans. And I remember being around Tim Shaw and being in training camp and him saying that something just wasn't right, like didn't feel right with his body. And fast forward, him finding out that he had ALS and just seeing the steady decrease in his body and watching him go through that is tough. And then I heard the news about CJ a few weeks ago and prayers and thoughts with him. And then the interview came out yesterday and you see him physically. And this is a guy that I got drafted by the Titans in 2009. And that was a historic CJ2K season. And my memories of CJ is watching him glide across the grass where it seemed like everybody else was moving in slow motion. And he was in fast forward and just touchdown after touchdown, week after week. And our seasons playing together, I don't think I ever saw CJ miss a game or miss a practice. He was out there every single day. So watching that yesterday and seeing physically just who he's become was very tough as a teammate, talking to some of my other guys that we all played together at Tennessee. But my one takeaway was when he mentioned

0: He's still himself and he still loves his family, and that's the teammate that we all were around for several years, a guy that obviously cared about his family but also cared about the men in that locker room and would do anything to be out there on the football field and support those guys. So not much you can do as a former teammate but continue to pray and check in on him and his family. But very, very tough to think that this is a disease that happens so rapidly, but two men that I consider really good people have to suffer through it.
1: A great perspective. Thank you for sharing, Jason. And again, our thoughts and prayers with Chris Johnson and his family as he continues to battle ALS, as he mentioned, fighting for his family. So much respect for him. And congratulations again on your new deal. Jason McCourty, our ESPN NFL analyst. Look forward to having you here hanging out with us for many, many weeks to come.
0: Always. And I'll get back to you on the EVCHODOGG. I'll get back to Evan on all that.
1: Sounds good. We're hoping that you're there. If not, all respect to your wife. He's Jason McCourty. And coming up next here on Unsportsmanlike is Pat Costello. And I'm over it.
2: 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And we'll kick it around with Taylor Twellman on that and throw open the in-studio doors for actors Colin Hanks and J.K. 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
2: I'm over it.
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3: TGL is absolutely electric. I don't think we have cool enough vehicles. I was looking at pictures of cop cars in Dubai, in Japan, and in Italy. They're amazing. They have supercars. Also, the taxis we have, trash compared to what they have in like London. The London taxi. If you need to like lettuce wrap your Baconator, I don't think that you need to have a burger.
4: Could not agree more.
5: Do you need a Husky correspondence at the time in this?
0: Ugh.
6: I'm over it. I'm sick and tired and over it.
3: Get a life.
4: It's Unsportsmanlike here on ESPN Radio, presented by Progressive Insurance, and it is that time of the day where our producer, Pat Costello, tells us what he's over in life, in sports, and entertainment, whatever. It's Pat's time to shine, so Pat, the floor is yours.
3: I'm trying to... What is happening?
7: Nuno's dropping stuff
3: all
7: over.
3: What
7: are you
3: doing right now?
4: What's going on?
3: I don't know. Nuno just all of a sudden like ran around the desk and started trying to furiously plug something in.
4: Nuno, what's going on?
3: You good, bro?
5: So I'm trying to plug a charger in and...
3: You had to do that right now?
5: Yeah, and I accidentally knocked the phone down.
3: It's a five-minute segment. You couldn't wait till the break?
5: I'm also trying to figure out what I said in that rejoin, because I think I said you need a Husky coordinator, like, and not the Yukon Husky, you know, like the big bone Husky type. Well, so, yeah.
3: I needed you on the mic because Nuno called me out yesterday.
4: What happened?
3: I'm standing at my desk, and I see Nuno walking up, and I had just finished lunch, and he goes, oh, you have something on your mouth, and I go to wipe it off, and he goes, oh, never mind, it's just gray hair. I was like, Nuno, what are you doing to me? You can't call out a newly bald man for having gray in his beard already. I was not mentally prepared for that. I couldn't believe he said it.
5: So, in my defense, I was in my offense. My defense,
3: it was your offense.
5: He turned to me. It looked like, based upon like the sun glare, it looked like there was something like he had something on his like on the side of his mouth. I didn't realize that it was just like a lighter colored hair on his face. My bad.
3: You said gray hair.
8: But hold on though, Pat. Wouldn't you want to know that you had the gray hair there and that other people noticed it? Don't you want that information?
4: Good question, CC.
3: No. Just don't say anything.
8: So you want to live in denial about it?
3: He could have just said, oh, never mind, it was just a glare. He didn't have to say, oh no, it was a gray hair.
5: Smalls, dude.
3: He's not living in denial.
4: Isn't that a good friend?
3: Smalls. That was not being a good friend.
5: Hold on, Smalls, do me a favor. Ask Pat what his response was to me.
4: Pat, what was your response to Nuno?
3: I said, why don't you shave your head?
4: Wow, hurt people.
3: He's going to put me on blast like that for no reason.
4: He's not putting you on blast. He's just clarifying that you did not have food on your beard, that it's just gray hair.
3: No, he knew what he was doing. It was a full call out.
4: How gray is it?
3: Not that gray, I don't think.
4: Are you aging rapidly?
3: Probably. Aren't we all? We're just hurtling out in space, aging rapidly.
8: Is it the combination of balding and going bald and then now having gray hair? Is it happening back to back? Is that what's driving you over the cliff?
3: I'm just trying
8: to figure it out. Being gray in and of itself is not a big deal.
3: No, I'm not really that worried about it at all, honestly. It was just mostly the circumstances of Nuno going, oh, there's something in your beard, which I appreciate it. Thanks, man. Looking out. Oh, no, just kidding. It's gray hair. It was like whiplash. I didn't appreciate that part. He didn't

0: You didn't need to throw that at me like that.
1: So you don't feel like Nuno had an honest moment when he said he noticed something different and that it might be something on your mouth?
0: No, I think it was tactical.
1: Oh, it was tactical. Okay.
2: I'm going to defend Nuno.
1: He's
2: trying to
1: set you up for the gut punch, is what you're saying.
0: Yeah, he's playing mind games with me.
2: No, okay. I'm going to defend Nuno because, and CeCe, you can back me up on this. We've had the conversation on this show that we need to look out for one another. That if we do have food on our face or something of that nature, we need to let each other know. If I have lipstick on my teeth, you need to let me know. If you got something
1: in
2: your teeth.
1: If I got bats in the cave.
2: Yep.
1: If I got bats in the cave, you need to let me know.
3: And some people do not let you know that.
2: Some people do not let you know. Nuno, let you know. And he even let you know so well that he clarified it's not food, it's just gray hair. So now you know two things.
0: I didn't need to know the second thing. He could have kept that one. He could have just been like, you got it. Or, oh, never mind, there's nothing there.
1: No, having a little bit of awareness goes a long ways, Pat.
2: I agree with
1: this.
2: Just
1: saying.
3: You know yourself better now. I think Nuno did you a solid.
0: Thanks, Nuno.
2: Are you going to dye your beard like Evan dyes his hair?
0: No.
2: Maybe you guys can share that little wand so that colors it.
0: Yeah, hard pass.
2: I think salt and pepper is the way to go. You should embrace it.
0: Yeah, I just...
1: Salt and pepper, Pat?
4: But at 30?
2: Salt and pepper, Patty Nuno. The Caddy. Oh, Nuno, did you just say at 30?
4: Yeah, I mean, if I'm going to be a kid...
2: He is taking great joy in this, CeCe. He is taking great joy in this.
1: There's too much glee in your voice, Nuno.
4: If I'm going to be accused of being a bad guy in a situation, I might as well, be that bad guy, at 30?
1: So, Nuno, were you trying to be a bad guy yesterday when you called out Pat?
4: I literally just thought he had something in his beard. So I'm like, hey, you have something in your beard. He did the whole wiping it down. Oh, my bad. It was just, it looks like a gray hair. It wasn't like.
0: It's just brutal.
4: I wasn't trying to be mean.
0: Just distracted.
1: But now that you're at this place, you're going to lean into being mean.
4: Why not?
0: Mister, I'm going to try to be more positive back there today.
1: Oh, my God. Oh, my God. Next one, Pat.
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0: Thank you, Michelle. Beef jerky is gross. I know it's a snack a lot of people like.
2: It's so good.
0: It's so not. I don't understand it. I've tried on multiple occasions to be like, all right, maybe it was me. Maybe it was a me thing. I wasn't in the right mood. And then I take a bite, and I'm like, this is disgusting. How do people eat this consistently?
2: I love beef jerky.
0: It's gross.
2: I think it's delicious.
1: What's wrong with it? Is it the texture, Pat?
0: It's the texture and the taste. It tastes kind of like dog food to me, honestly.
2: Have you had dog food?
1: How do you know what dog food tastes like?
0: It tastes like how dog food smells.
2: Huh. You know, okay. I will say this. I don't mind the smell of beef jerky when I'm eating it. But if someone else opens up a bag of beef jerky and I'm not consuming it, it is quite pungent.
0: Yeah,
1: I'm with you on that one, Smalls. Like, I don't want to smell anybody else eating beef jerky for somebody that just had some beef jerky because it does have that odor to it. Like, you have a little bit of the meat sweats coming out. It's just like, maybe not. But some peppered beef jerky? Oh, outstanding.
2: Teriyaki?
1: Yeah, outstanding, Smalls.
2: So good.
1: Can't even be mad at it. Can't even be mad at it.
2: Pat, I just think you're not eating the right beef jerky if you don't think it's good.
0: I mean, maybe there's a beef jerky out there that could convince me, but as of now, I've yet to be sold.
1: I will tell you this. Joe Thomas, Hall of Fame offensive lineman, sent me some beef jerky. Outstanding. Hall of Fame beef. Outstanding beef jerky from Joe Thomas. Amazing.
2: Cosign on that. Amazing.
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2: The 1-1. And a fly ball to center. Hit well. Friedel back at the track. At the wall. Jolly goes deep. A two-run shot. Ortiz answers the call in the eighth. And the Brewers lead it 5-3.
1: That's the call on WBEV and the Brewers Radio Network last night as the Brewers got one over the Reds. Aaron Ashby picks up his 11th win of the season, pitching a scoreless eighth. Trevor McGill earned his 11th save with a perfect ninth. Game two of the four-game set tonight. Brandon Sproat gets the start, 6:05, the broadcast time on 95.3. Former Bucs guard Malik Beasley indicted on Monday on charges he manipulated his statistics in four games to help allegedly pay off up to $9 million in gambling debt in the 23-24 season while he was with the Bucs. 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
0: Want to give back to the student athletes in your community?
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5: Adam Schefter joins us now.
6: I have my two dogs on the way to the vet. They're getting their teeth cleaned. They're in the back seat, and they know something's wrong. So if you hear that squeaking, don't think that anything is wrong here, or some kind of strange noise. It's Brady and Apple who are objecting to ride to the vet to have their teeth cleaned. But back to the trade last night. Hey, hold on a second. Hold on a second. Hey! Hey!
5: To Mike Brown, who let the dogs out, the anthem of the New York Knicks, your 2026 NBA champions. It is Unsportsmanlike here on ESPN Radio. Alongside Chris Canty, I am Michelle Smallman. We're presented by Progressive Insurance, and we do welcome in our ESPN NFL insider and host of the Adam Schefter podcast, and perhaps most importantly, father, dog father to Brady and Apple. Adam Schefter joins us here on Unsportsmanlike. And Schefty, when we spoke to you last week, as we just heard, yeah. Brady and Apple, your two dogs in the car with you, participating in the interview, but they were not pleased because they knew that they were on their way to the vet to get their teeth cleaned. So we need a Brady and Apple update. How are they doing? How are the teeth doing? What are they up to today?
6: Well, thank you for asking, Michelle. I appreciate that they're doing well. They know that when they're going together, something's up, and they get very nervous about being in the car together. Their brother and sister, they're about 5.5 years old, same litter. And so they knew something was up. They had their teeth cleaned. They're doing well. We've been given the assignment of brushing their teeth every single day. That's a little challenging. They don't particularly enjoy good hygiene, but that's the way it goes. We have to try to brush their teeth as often as we can.
5: So, Adam, my parents' dog, Frankie, he loves getting his teeth clean. My mom brushes them every day. She will pull out the dog toothbrush, and he runs on his bed, and he sits up at attention and waits for her to do it. I will reach out to her and find out how she tricked Frank into liking getting his teeth brushed so that we could get you and Brady and Apple in a better spot. I'll do some work for
6: you. There we go. Frankie's got the good doggy hygiene going. We need that.
5: He absolutely does. Well, Brady and Apple had a good resolution at the vet getting their teeth cleaned. What about Brandon Ayuk and the 49ers, Adam? Obviously, a lot happening publicly with him, these videos that he's putting on YouTube, him expressing that he's not in a good place with the 49ers. He wants out. What needs to happen for Brandon Ayuk and this saga to have a resolution?
6: Well, what needs to happen is the 49ers need to move on from him at some point in time. But I've wondered, again, he still is an employee of the team. So, again, just wondering out loud, when he's coming out and speaking poorly about them, is it a situation where the 49ers could view that as personal conduct violations and fine him for that? And I wonder if they're going to look into that. So we'll see how that shakes out. I would think that he's opening himself up to that every time he speaks out. Like, if you spoke that way about ESPN radio, somebody might have an issue with that.
5: Mm-hmm.
6: So we'll see what they decide to do. But look, we know that a divorce is inevitable there. We just don't know how and when the breakup is coming.
7: Schefty, yesterday the Lions released former first-round pick Terrion Arnold amid a litany of legal charges. What's the next step for the Lions, the league, and the player? And what is devolved?

0: into an ugly situation.
1: Yeah, well, obviously what takes precedence is this case that's going on, and he posted $1 million bond yesterday, and so he was not required to wear an electronic monitoring device on his ankle. So if a team wanted, I guess he could go through training camp, but my guess, just a guess, would be that no team's going to touch him while this case is unfolding, and no team would touch him until there's further clarity on this particular case. Now, the people around him felt like, you know, as much as 8 felony counts could be viewed in a situation that, I mean, I don't even know how you say this. Like, they felt like his defense, he's got an argument to be made here. And the old expression is innocent until proven guilty, so we'll see how the case turns out. But I would think that every team in the league is going to wait to see how all this plays out before anybody would even contemplate bringing him aboard. So I don't know how long it takes to adjudicate a case like this, but I would imagine it's going to be a little while. And so Terrion Arnold's going to obviously be in the legal fight of his life here. And once he finishes that, if it allows, then at that point in time, he can hopefully try to salvage his NFL career. But he's got a lot on his hands right now that he's got to deal with. And I don't think that the NFL is going to be willing to wait, although I've been surprised before. You never know what happens. I mean, teams can always venture out there. But I think, at least I want to think, we're living in an enlightened age where I think teams have been exercising caution. Mm-hmm. And they'll wait to see what happens in this case before any team would even consider signing him.
2: We're speaking with our ESPN NFL insider, Adam Schefter, here on Sportsmanlike. And in a similar vein, Adam, with off-field issues that could have on-field repercussions, Jets quarterback Geno Smith is being investigated for an incident mm-hmm. where a woman accused him of battery. First and foremost, what can you share with us about this situation? And secondarily, how will the Jets course correct if Geno Smith is not available for them at the quarterback position? Right.
1: Well, the police said last week they're looking into this. And when the police say they're looking into it, that obviously gets attention of everybody, and they're on the record saying that. And so now that they're looking into it, I would think the NFL has to look into it, and the team has to look into it. The Jets were counting on Geno Smith to be there this year, and we'll see how this particular situation unfolds down in Florida. They drafted Cade Klubnik. They have Brady Cook. They have Bailey Zappe on the roster. And again, initially, before the police said anything, the Jets were not commenting. It just reading between the lines, it didn't sound like they're overly concerned. But who knows what's going to happen with this? And so, again, let's get ahead of ourselves. Let's say, okay, if there is something that police find, some sort of wrongdoing, some sort of fault, and for some reason Geno's unavailable, that I would think the Jets have to go out and get a quarterback at that point in time, some sort of veteran quarterback. But I think that we're a ways away from that happening right now, and everybody's in the fact-finding mode before moving forward.
0: Chef, the All-Pro quarterback Christian Gonzalez is eligible for a contract extension on his rookie deal. What's the latest on that front in terms of the developments and both sides working toward a new contract?
1: Well, Chris, we've got two cornerbacks that I would expect to get paid at some point, perhaps before the season begins. And the first would be Devin Witherspoon, and I think that deal would come before Christian Gonzalez. And if and when that were to get done, I would think that that would make Devin Witherspoon the highest paid cornerback in the game. And then Christian Gonzalez would come. By the way, represented by the same agent, so he can go in the order that he wants and kind of set out the terms of the deals, both the record deals when they get done. And I would think my guess is, reading between the lines, Witherspoon would come first and then Gonzalez. And it doesn't sound like the Patriots and Gonzalez are down the line on a negotiation. But obviously, the guy's an incredible player. They'll want to get him re-signed, and I would think they'll work towards that sometime here in the coming weeks.
2: We're speaking with our ESPN senior NFL insider, Adam Schefter. And, of course, be sure to download the Adam Schefter podcast. It's great. You get a lot of information and tidbits from

0: Adam. And speaking of your podcast, Adam, you shared something recently on your podcast about Puka Nacua and how he's handling this offseason. Can you share it with us and our audience?
1: I thought it was very interesting. Like, everybody knows that Puka's had a very challenging offseason in a lot of different ways. He's been in therapy after his off-the-field issues. And he went out and said that he admitted he was working with the therapist with the Rams. And he even began writing in a journal, which he said had been a great improvement in his life. And, again, as somebody who keeps a journal, I understand what he's talking about. It's therapeutic. I'd recommend it to anybody. Puka does it and has found great satisfaction doing that, fulfillment, relief, whatever you want to call it. And again, as somebody who does it, I just think a journal is, it takes a lot of discipline. It takes some time, but it's something I've done every single day of my life since 1990, and love to see Puka doing it now because he's obviously benefiting from it, as he said.
2: Shefty, last week the CFL became the latest league to deny Texas Tech quarterback Brandon Sorsby eligibility. From your perspective, from what you're hearing from people around the league, what's his best course of action at this point?
1: I don't think there's any question about what his best course of action is. His best course of action is to basically go away, not make any noise, not be seen or heard, and start focusing on the 2027 NFL draft, which, by the way, the NFL in the letter it sent to him said something to the effect of which you'll possibly be eligible for. In other words, don't do anything in the next year or up until that draft that would give the league a reason to deny him entry into the 27 NFL draft. And he can't go back to college football. He's ineligible there. He can't play in the NFL. He's ineligible there. Can't go to Canada. Like, where are you going? There's nowhere to go. All the walls around him, the football walls, have been closed off and shut down. And so, really, the best thing he could do is take care of himself physically, mentally, start gearing up to April 27. The situation didn't go the way he had hoped, thought, wanted. And so, to me, his only alternative right now is to be on his best behavior and get ready for April 2027. That's it. What other option is there? I mean, go get a side job if he wants. I don't know, doing something. But he's got no outlet, no football outlet until 2027 in my mind.
0: It's an interesting situation, Adam, for sure. And finally, with our ESPN senior NFL insider, Adam Schefter, and of course, be sure to download the Adam Schefter podcast. You also do work for us on the NBA side of things, Shefty. And with free agency beginning today at 6 p.m. Eastern time, yeah. I'm curious, what's the storyline or potential player movement that you're the most intrigued with? Is it Jaylen Brown and the Celtics, Kawhi and the Clippers, LeBron's future? What is Adam Schefter most intrigued by in the NBA these days?
1: Well, what I would say to that, Michelle, is first of all, it reminds me a little bit of the NFL around free agency, where free agency begins that Wednesday, but by Sunday, Monday, everything's happened. And it just feels like all these big moves keep happening over and over, where we've seen LaMelo Ball traded, where we've seen Ja Morant traded, where there was one other one last week that I'm drawing a blank on, a big move. One other big
0: NBA
1: move. I said that one.
0: Giannis?
1: Of course. Giannis. So we've already seen a big I just love big moves, period. And, I love watching the NBA and tracking that. So when you say Jaylen, LeBron, there was a third name you said, I just love all of it. I understand how the NBA thinks and works sometimes. Like, it's crazy to me, some of these moves that are made with second aprons and making it work. Like, I don't fully understand the NBA rules for trades. It's always intriguing to me. But, look, they, like the NFL, trading has become in vogue right now. And we've never seen more trades in the NFL, ever.

0: ever. And I almost feel like, you know, the NBA's always done it, but it's the same thing now heightened. And we're going to see some big moves here, and all I could say is I'm here for it. Like, it's fun to see big moves like Jaylen Brown, like LeBron James, like Jalen Dern, if that gets done. So whoever gets traded here, I'm all for it. And I wish Shams Charania, our colleague here at ESPN, the best of luck here in the next week to 2 weeks.
1: Because you know how busy he's going to be, for sure. Oh, well, Shefty, great stuff as always. Thank you so much. And please give Brady and Apple our regards.
0: Yes. Thank you. And same to Frankie, Michelle. I appreciate it.
1: Thank you. We'll talk to you next week, Adam. Well, coming up next here on Unsportsmanlike, it's our Adam Schefter Topic Draft. 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
9: Dodge County and much of southern Wisconsin remain under an extreme heat warning until 7 p.m. today. Lake Mills police are investigating a Sunday drowning at Sandy Beach Park that killed a 14-year-old Madison boy. A Ripon man has been sentenced to 90 years in a Fond du Lac County domestic abuse attack and sexual assault case. The Dodge County chapter of the Society for Human Resource Management has received a National Impact Award for child care advocacy in Wisconsin. Wisconsin State Patrol is asking for votes in the American Association of State Troopers Best Looking Cruiser contest. And finally, Wisconsin is celebrating its official state pastry today as Governor Tony Evers has proclaimed June 30th as Wisconsin Kringle Day. I'm Justin Wilski with your ESPN News.
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3: 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And then at 8:15 a.m. Eastern Time, we do the Adam Schefter Topic Draft. CC, should I kick things off?
4: Yes, the First Lady of Unsportsmanlike always goes first in the Adam Schefter Topic Draft.
3: Thank you so much. With the first pick in the Adam Schefter Topic Draft, a lot to choose from here. But we talked about Geno Smith and the investigation that he has. Right now, police are looking into some allegations about abuse, battery, specifically with Geno Smith. And Adam shares that the Jets were counting on Geno, and if he is somehow unavailable to them, the options are Bailey Zappe, Cade Klubnik, or Brady Cook at quarterback for the New York Jets, CC. They could be in a really tough spot if Geno is somehow in trouble or misses time for them.
4: Yeah, there's no question about it. I mean, if you look at the options after Geno, there's very little to no NFL experience. So I just think it's a situation right now with the New York Jets in a year where Aaron Glenn, as the head coach, has to win, that they're going to be ice skating uphill if Geno Smith is unavailable. So it ends up being a dicey proposition. In Smalls, when the Jets went out and made this signing, I thought it was the right move in terms of them being able to bring Geno back in the fold. Mm-hmm. A steady hand, veteran presence at the quarterback position. I thought that there were a lot of learnings between Geno's first stint with the Jets and now. And unfortunately, an off-field incident could potentially make him unavailable for a team that desperately needs his leadership. I just think this is worst case scenario for Aaron Glenn in terms of his prospects of keeping his job after 2026.
3: And I'm certainly not trying to make light of the situation in any way, shape, or form, CC. But of course, it's the Jets. It's like, my goodness. Anytime you think that the arrow could be pointing up or you're even slightly positive about the future, it's like one step forward, three steps back. It's unbelievable how it always happens to this franchise.
4: Absolutely.
3: You're up, CC.
4: It feels like they're snake bitten. Okay, so for my pick in the Adam Schefter Topic Draft, I am going with Brandon Sorsby's best course of action is to lay low, be quiet, and prepare for the 2027 NFL Draft. This comes on the heel of the CFL denying Brandon Sorsby eligibility. We know what happened with the gambling scandal prior to his arrival at Texas Tech. And then, of course, the subsequent lawsuits and him being ruled ineligible by the Big 12 Conference, and then him choosing to withdraw his petition and focus on the supplemental draft, only to be turned away by the NFL and the league not hosting a supplemental draft. So Brandon Sorsby focusing on getting better on and off the field in preparation for the 2027 NFL draft. Why I find this fascinating, Smalls, mm-hmm. is that Brandon Sorsby, from a football standpoint, won't have a chance to make another impression on NFL talent evaluators. And what this will come down to is ultimately the work that happens between now and the draft in terms of teams being comfortable with Brandon Sorsby being on the other side of his gambling addiction. So this is considered a first-round talent by many evaluators, but of course the gambling addiction complicates his potential NFL future. I think this is a fascinating case in terms of seeing how it all shakes out with Brandon Sorsby's football future.
3: No doubt. The league obviously made a statement with this one, and it's not the answer that he wants to hear. He obviously tried any course of action that he could in order to play football, but there are consequences to your actions, even if you are unfortunately dealing with an addiction, which is a very serious issue that we certainly have empathy for. But not only is a team going to have to decide if the gambling addiction is something that they're willing to take a risk on, but to your point, now he wouldn't have played football for quite some time. So it just complicates the situation further, for sure.

0: we are going with, and it's all about the dogs. And more importantly, how Michelle Smallman now has a lot of pressure on her. She can't embarrass the show, and she needs to make sure she can provide the right information that's going to work so Adam can brush Apple and Brady's teeth without any issues every day.
1: This is true.
2: Can you guys actually picture Adam Schefter holding a toothbrush and trying to corral dogs? Because I keep going through that in my mind, and I just cannot imagine that for some reason.
1: Is he wearing a suit in your mind?
2: Yes, he is. He's holding a phone in one hand, then talking to someone, and trying to brush the teeth of two dogs.
3: Yeah, he's like texting a GM at the same time.
1: Yeah, imagine he's mid-brush, brushing his dog's teeth, and he gets a call from someone in the league that a big deal's going down. The life of Adam Schefter. But you're right, Nuno. A lot of pressure on me because I did share with Adam that my parents' dog, Frankie, he loves to get his teeth brushed. My mom pulls out that little baby dog toothbrush. He runs to his bed. He sits up at attention. He loves it. He just loves to be clean. So I will have to find out what works for Frankie. And if it doesn't work for Brady and Apple, I will have embarrassed the show. So there's a lot riding on this.
0: Well, also, are we going to have to remind you before next week when Schefter joins us that, hey, did you get what this pertinent information? Like, we normally ask Adam for all this information, but, like, this is on you. You need to provide. You need to be Michelle Smallman, dog cleaner, teeth cleaner, insider. Like,
1: that's
0: right. You now.
1: I am an insider with some valuable intel, but I need to work my sources and make sure that I have it ready for Adam by next week. Good call. So you're saying I shouldn't text him if I find out? I should hold it for next Tuesday?
0: I don't know. Like, well, no. As a insider, once you have the story, once your information is confirmed by your sources, you have to go with the information. You don't want to get scooped. Like, all of a sudden, you don't want,
1: that's,
0: you know,
1: right,
0: here. You don't want Golic Jr., who, you know, Mike Golic Jr. Sr. will be joining our lineup again,
1: yeah,
0: you know, starting August 3rd.
1: Shout out to the Golics.
0: You don't want one of them hearing this, and they reach out because they have dogs and are dog people and being like, hey, Schefter, here's the trick. And now you get, you know, you get scooped on this.
1: And next thing we know, Schefter's not on with us Tuesday. He's going on the Golic show because they provided him the intel. You're right. Okay, I will text my parents during the break. I will get the tea, and we will provide it for Schefter.
4: Michelle Smallman, dog dental hygienist. Smallman, DDH.
1: You know what? I could see it.
4: Okay.
1: I could see it. At least there's another pathway for me if this doesn't work out, which I hope it does.
4: I think it's already worked out.
1: I hope so, but it's nice to know that we do have other options. That was our Adam Schefter topic draft here on Sportsman Life. Well, coming up next, Draymond Green declined his $27.6 million player option. What sort of impact will that have on what the Warriors do moving forward? We'll talk about it next here on Sportsman Life.
5: Camp to camp.
6: He's so going, man.
5: Team to team. Rodgers end zone's got his man. Touchdown.
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4: The Warriors re-signing forward Kristaps Porzingis to a two-year, $40 million deal.
5: Why it's complicated is where Golden State is with salary right now. With the Porzingis contract, they're at $177 million in salary. The first apron hard cap is $209 million. So that basically leaves them $32 million.
6: Would this really be a package deal with Golden State? Would LeBron go to Golden State without knowing if Anthony Davis is there? Would he break up with the Lakers before they can break up with him?
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8: 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Alongside our Super Bowl champion, Chris Canty, I'm Michelle Smallman. And CC, a lot of stuff happening with and speculation around the Golden State Warriors. So as we just heard there, they're bringing back Kristaps Porzingis on a two-year, $40 million contract with a player option on the second season. He is extending his current contract, and this makes the math a little tricky for the Warriors because they're trying to clear enough space to make a nominal move to improve their team. But Draymond Green yesterday decided to decline his $27.6 million player option, which gives the Warriors some flexibility in the coming days, CC. And it is the general consensus that the Warriors are trying to lure either and or LeBron James or Anthony Davis. Brian Windhorst, our ESPN senior NBA writer and, of course, host of the Hoop Collective podcast, was on Get Up this morning and answered the question as to who the Warriors could be targeting.
9: I'm taking the Anthony Davis thing off the front burner. I do not have data that says that that's likely to happen. Now, I could change

0: A lot there to unpack, Cece. Let's start with this. A lot of people assumed that maybe Jimmy Butler could be expendable for Golden State and that they could be in pursuit of Anthony Davis as potentially a tactic to lure LeBron. When Wendy says that he is taking AD off the front burner in that conversation, what's your thought process there?
1: Yeah, Anthony Davis is looking for a contract extension, and why on God's earth would you want to give it to him if you're the Golden State Warriors? Mm-hmm. AD has played in 29 games over the past two seasons. During that same span, Kristaps Porzingis has played in 85 games, including playoffs. So Kristaps Porzingis is markedly cheaper and is more available than Anthony Davis at this stage in their respective careers. So why on God's earth, if you're the Warriors, would you be interested in AD? That just doesn't make any sense. Now, when it comes to the LeBron James of it all, that is a fascinating fit. When you consider pairing him with shooting like Steph Curry and Kristaps Porzingis when available, thinking about all of the open driving lanes that you're going to have available to you in half-court sets because of that shooting, I just think that LeBron James being able to orchestrate that Golden State Warriors offense, which is perpetual motion, would be one of the most compelling things to watch when it comes to the NBA this upcoming season.
0: Yeah, so much here with the LeBron of it all, especially with Wendy indicating that this could happen or they are trying to find a resolution on this today. Here is what Wendy said on Get Up this morning about the timeline here with LeBron and the Lakers.
2: I do believe that the Warriors want LeBron James, and I do believe that they worked with Draymond Green in this contract opt-out yesterday to make LeBron James an offer. What I don't know is whether they will be able to execute and get that done, and they're going to try to get that done today. And frankly, the Lakers would like to be able to have clarity from LeBron today, too, whether he's either going to stay or go so they can handle their business.
0: So we know 6 p.m. Eastern time today, free agency open, CC. To think that potentially by the time we go to sleep tonight, we could have some clarity on LeBron's future and that he could be on the move to Golden State. As our resident Lakers fan, how do you feel about that potential out there?
1: Not great. But this is something that we knew could be possible because if LeBron James feels disrespected, even in the slightest, he could do something despite the Lakers organization. Mm-hmm. And to me, that's what it would be. It's a spite move and nothing else. And I guess from LeBron's perspective, taking a tertiary role on a team that features Luka Doncic and Austin Reeves is a lot. And then when you come to the realization that you were the only one that was healthy and available during the postseason, and the organization continuing to build around the duo that they have prioritized ahead of you, that could be enough to spurn LeBron in such a way that would prompt him to join the Golden State Warriors. But Smalls, that's what it would be. Because I don't think the money would be the driving factor when it comes to this, because that's going to be negligible in terms of the difference that the Warriors could pay him as opposed to what the Lakers could offer him. I think this is ultimately about fit. It's about being happy. And as I said before, happiness and respect work hand in glove when it comes to professional sports. It would clearly be about a respect issue or lack thereof from the Lakers toward LeBron James that would push him further north to the Golden State Warriors.
0: Yeah, I'm a bit surprised that we haven't explored that more, the respect factor of this, because certainly when it comes to Jaylen Brown, we've talked about this a lot with what seems to be an impending divorce between he and the Boston Celtics, where he brought them a championship. He was the best player on that championship team, or at least he has the hardware that says he is. And last season, when Jason Tatum was injured, he kept the team afloat. He was in the MVP conversation. He took what was supposed to be a throwaway year for the Celtics and put them firmly in contention, and now they want to shop him, or they don't think his value is what he perceives it to be. So we talked about how that relationship seems to be fractured to a point where they're going to have to move on from him no matter what. There are similarities there with LeBron James. Why aren't we applying what we're saying with Jaylen Brown more to LeBron James? He has won at the highest level with the Lakers. Last season, he was malleable and took a different role on the team for them to click in a different way from a basketball standpoint. And guess what? It worked. At this stage in his career, he's still incredibly productive and could be part of or a huge reason why a team wins a championship. When Luka and Austin Reeves were injured down the stretch into the postseason, it was LeBron who carried the team. And so for someone who's the second greatest player of all time to still be competing at this high of a level and be carrying a team, and for them to say, thanks for that, but we're going to focus on Luka.

0: moving forward, I can only imagine how LeBron James feels about that. And then you have the Golden State Warriors, who, yes, it might seem weird for him to join a team that for so many years was his nemesis in when he was in Cleveland and they were competing for championships against one another in the finals. Yes, it might feel weird for him to have some sort of a farewell tour wearing laundry that he's never worn in his entire career. But if he feels wanted and respected and they are pursuing him and telling him that they're going to make moves that he wants them to make in order for him to firmly feel like he's put in the best place to compete for a championship, potentially one last time in his career, I could absolutely see him wanting to make a move.
1: Smalls, I want to ask you a question because you just said something right now, and I want to drill down on it. You said the farewell tour. Does going to Golden State mean it's more likely that this upcoming season is LeBron's last, or does that mean that it's more likely that we're going to see LeBron James in an NBA uniform beyond 26-27?
0: Good question. And I would tend to lean more towards 2 years, not one, if he goes to Golden State. Just because it would be kind of jarring to say, I'm changing teams, I'm joining Steph and company. Oh, and mind you, it's going to be all about me in season one because of a farewell tour. I could see him going there.
1: Yeah, I absolutely agree.
0: Yeah, playing a season and then announcing this time next year that it's going to be the end.
1: Yeah, I think it's a multi-year process because what we're talking about now is trying to align Draymond Green, Steph Curry, and LeBron James on the same timeline in terms of where the Golden State Warriors are at with their program building and where they're at organizationally. I just don't think it makes sense to have a one-year proposition if you're making this drastic of a change. If you are, in fact, going to be in the LeBron James business, then that means you are going to fundamentally change a few things about how your offense operates. And, of course, it's going to feature LeBron James as a primary ball handler. And I think that is a learning curve for all involved, Draymond Green, Steph Curry, and Steve Kerr. So I would lean toward it being more of a two-year proposition than just a one-year sample size, and that being this upcoming season. So, yeah, I think it makes it more likely that we're going to see LeBron James in a uniform beyond this upcoming season.
0: The NBA is so crazy, CeCe. We just saw the 2016 Cavs have their 10-year reunion vacation. They are frolicking all over the world. They're drinking, they're partying, and they're having a good time. If we went in the Wayback Machine 10 years ago and we said, hey, in a decade, we will be on the precipice of LeBron potentially joining the Warriors to finish his career, joining Steph and Dre and Steve Kerr, you would have thought we were crazy. But now, it not only makes sense, but it seems like it could be a reality. It's crazy.
1: I'm just thinking about this. Arguably the two best individual talents over the last 20 years in the NBA, LeBron James and Kevin Durant, could play in Golden State. Think about that. Steph Curry would be the draw for arguably the two greatest individual talents that we've seen in the league this millennium.
0: Our that best chance to win comes playing alongside that guy.
1: That's incredible.
0: What does that do for Steph's legacy?
1: Exactly.
0: Unreal.
1: Right.
0: Well, we want to open up the conversation to you. Do you want to see LeBron with the Warriors or stay with the Lakers? 888-SAY-ESPN. That's 888-729-3776. 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We're on Sportsmanlike.
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1: Here's a look at your weatherology forecast. An extreme heat warning continuing for today, a mixture of clouds and sunshine with high temperatures in the lower 90s. We'll have heat index values as high as 105. Then for tonight, a slight chance for showers and storms, a low of 74. Wednesday, skies clear out, still on the hot and muggy side, a high of 93. I'm meteorologist Michael Caron, 1430 ESPN, Beaver Dam. Right now it's 79.
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3: Draymond opts out of that contract. 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
6: Let's go!
4: Can't wait to see the queen, the goat, back in action at Wimbledon. Awesome, awesome
6: her
4: stuff.
6: Her daughter is so
4: today.
6: Cute, by the way.
4: So cute.
6: Her daughter being there, so cute.
4: She's just, you know how we talk about Tiger Woods just being that magnetic force field that him even competing in a tournament makes us want to turn on and watch? Same thing with Serena. Like,
6: no question about
4: she
6: it.
4: She is playing, clear the decks. That is our afternoon.
6: Yeah.
4: The queen is
6: but
4: back.
6: But I think at this phase in their respective careers, Serena has a better chance at being competitive.
4: Of course. 100%.
6: Yeah.
4: Can't wait to see her today again, noon Eastern on ESPN. Serena back at Wimbledon. But our conversation stems from the queen to the king and LeBron James, of course, because the Golden State Warriors are allegedly trying to pursue LeBron in free agency. It's opening at 6 p.m. Eastern tonight. Draymond Green, yesterday declined his $27.6 million player option, which gives the Warriors some flexibility here. Brian Windhorst, we played the sound, was on GetUp this morning saying that the Warriors are going to try to get this done today, CeCe, that the clock is ticking, potentially LeBron to the Warriors. We want to hear from you. 888-SAY-ESPN. That's 888-729-3776. Would you prefer to see LeBron stay with the Lakers or join the Warriors? Joseph in Orlando is tuned in via SiriusXM. Joseph, should LeBron stay with the Lakers or head up north to the Warriors?
7: I think he should head up north to the Warriors, but it's one of those things that's too good to be true. When you hear it, your hair starts to stand up on your arm. LeBron playing with his friend. My wife was just saying the only person that probably could tame Draymond is LeBron because of their friendship and the admiration and respect Draymond has for him. Hmm. If LeBron's going to get that fifth ring, he would need to join with someone like a Steph. But guess what? That would give Steph his fifth ring, too. So I say King head north.
4: Joseph says King head north, CC. Agree or disagree? Well, you're a Lakers fan, so.
6: I mean, listen, I don't want to see LeBron leave the Lakers, but what I will say is this. My biggest concern if LeBron joined Steph and Draymond would be health, right? How many games is Kristaps Porzingis going to give you? How many games is Steph Curry going to give you? I mean, both of those guys missed over half the season. I mean, how many games is LeBron James going to give you? Remember, he missed the beginning part of last year. He only played in 60 regular season games. So, like, that would be my biggest question is, could they find themselves healthy and available during the important parts of the season? Like, how does Jimmy Butler factor into all of this? Will he come back healthy and available? Mm-hmm. Do they end up keeping him past the trade deadline? Like, those are all questions that I would want to know the answer to. But it does feel like they would have enough firepower to contend in the Western Conference. The only other question that I would have to ask when you start talking about that group is defensively, how do they match up with the teams at the top?
4: Mm-hmm.
6: And so I think those have to be the concerns. But you deal with that when it comes. First of all, you have to be able to add a player like LeBron James. Then I think it unlocks a lot of different possibilities in terms of pathways for this team to be competitive in what has become an arms race in the Western Conference.
4: Yeah, we've talked about the Porzingis deal, Draymond deferring the money, are declining the money and working on a new deal that gives them flexibility. We've talked about the potential pursuit of AD and, of course, LeBron. The Jimmy Butler piece is very interesting here, CeCe, because even going back to February and the trade deadline, all we've been hearing is that the Warriors wanted to keep him. And Wendy on Get Up this morning indicated as such that they still want to hang on to Jimmy, even though he's coming off that ACL surgery and he's making an expiring $56.8 million next season. So that's another piece of this to pay attention to. But we want to know, do you prefer to see LeBron stay with the Lakers or join the Warriors? Let's go to Steve, who is listening on 100.7 ESPN in Kansas. Steve.
8: Hey, how are you guys?
4: Doing well. What's up, Steve?
8: I,
7: Well, I just wanted to say, if

0: if LeBron really wants to end his career, I mean, playing with his friends, that's fine. But who are they going to stop at 34, 39, 40? And if they get AD at 33 or 34, whatever he is, they're not going to stop nobody. Go home to Cleveland, end your career in a year or two, and be done with it.
1: So Steve, I
2: hesitate to go to the place to tell a player what to do at the end of his career. Right, this is the end of a lifetime's worth of work to have the opportunity to be there. I'm not going to tell LeBron James what he should or shouldn't do and how he should or shouldn't want to end it.
1: Mm-hmm.
2: I will say this. It's surprising that he would choose to put on a jersey of a team that he's never played for and that be the prelude to the farewell tour. That is shocking to me. I thought that if he left the Lakers, it would be for one of two places, either Cleveland or Miami, because those are both places that he has history and both places that he's won a championship with. To join your rival, or what has been your biggest rival in Steph Curry, a franchise that you played in the finals for four straight years at one stretch in your career, that is jarring to say the least. But I understand that he's set himself up and his family up in Southern California. And if it can't be with the Lakers, I can understand wanting to stay relatively close to home. And flight from the Bay Area to Southern California is a short hop, 45 minutes in the air. So I can understand it if he wants to stay in Cali and he wants to play with his good friend Steph Curry and his good friend Draymond Green.
1: We have a banana boat sequel. Could you see Draymond, Steph, LeBron, Jimmy maybe on a banana boat together on vacation?
2: I hope not. Nobody needs that optic. Nobody wants that.
1: Would Steve Kerr be on the banana boat?
2: Probably, but nobody wants that.
1: But
2: nobody wants to see them on a catamaran. Nobody wants it, Smalls. Nobody's asking for it.
1: I mean, I would love to see it personally.
2: No, you wouldn't. No, you wouldn't. Nobody wants to see it. But what becomes interesting is this whole bit of a last dance before a first dance.
1: Mm-hmm.
2: Like, and Evan Cohen talks about this all the time, but you're talking about LeBron James stepping into a situation that becomes pressurized in a way that we haven't seen in some time. I understand that anytime LeBron is on a roster, you have championship expectations, but that gets ratcheted up in a way that we haven't seen over the past couple of years with the Los Angeles Lakers. LeBron James stepping into a situation where everybody is expecting him to get Steph Curry and Draymond Green back to an NBA Finals and competing for a Larry O'Brien trophy. I don't know how realistic that would be, but that would be the expectations if he were to join one of his greatest rivals in his NBA career.
1: Let's sneak in one more call. Russell in North Carolina. Russell, should LeBron go to the Warriors or stay with the Lakers?
3: Good morning, y'all. And first of all, I want to say good morning to the whole staff because I'm one of the biggest fans y'all ever see on the show because I watch y'all every day.
1: Thank you, Russell.
3: And I think he should go to Golden State because he still live in L.A. He still can have all his affairs up there. And also, if he goes there, he always said he wanted to go over and play with Steph from a long time ago. So I really think it'll be a good fit for him. But like Steve said on the last call, I don't think they're going nowhere. I don't think they'll beat nobody.
2: Yeah, I mean, you still got to deal with the Oklahoma City Thunder, and mm-hmm. You saw what they did. They picked up Lou Dort's option, so they're still going to be formidable. They re-signed Isaiah Hartenstein earlier this week.
1: Yeah.
2: So that the Oklahoma City Thunder aren't going anywhere. They just weren't healthy at the end of last year, and then you're going to have to contend with the San Antonio Spurs, and we know that they're going to tweak their roster, and guess what? Victor Wembanyama is going to be better as a result of coming up short in the NBA Finals. So those teams are still the top squads in the Western Conference. And in order to get to an NBA Finals, the Golden State Warriors, even with LeBron James, would have to go through them. And that is a tall task, pun intended.
1: It is, but I would certainly love to see it. We're on Sportsmanlike.
4: In sports, the tape never

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4: I'm Wade Bates with your Daily Dodge Sports Center. 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
5: I've never hit a home run to center field in my life. 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
4: 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Brandon Sproat gets the start, 6:05 the broadcast time over on 95.3 WBEV. Former Bucks guard Malik Beasley among six people charged with the scheme in the 2023-24 season that said Beasley co-conspired to manipulate his stats so others could wager on him. 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
7: Yeah, exactly. It's right. I have weird rules around socks.
6: Because then it's giving Michael Jackson.
7: Exactly.
6: If we can see the sock with the loafer.
7: Exactly. Nobody wants to be moonwalking unless you can actually moonwalk. Stop.
8: Did she try to do the
9: hee-hee? She hee.
10: Yep.
9: She hee.
6: I didn't try to.
9: Do it again.
6: I executed it. Can you do it?
9: Nice. That's pretty good.
7: That was pretty good.
9: Thank you.
6: That was really good.
8: I'm a hee-hee guy.
6: No, no.
7: I'm going to do that to myself.
11: I can't. I'm laughing too much.
6: We are a ridiculous show. It is Unsportsmanlike on ESPN Radio, ESPNU, ESPN News, SiriusXM Channel 80, and the ESPN app. We're presented by Progressive Insurance. Our friend of the show and friend in life, David Dennis Jr., Anscape, and of course ESPN Radio is joining us in studio this morning alongside our resident Super Bowl champion, Chris Canty. This is your opportunity, DDJ, to give us a little hee-hee if you would like.
8: Hee-hee. I felt like it wasn't. I felt like it was good. It was good.
6: That's pretty good.
7: I don't feel like you put your whole heart in that.
6: He was holding back.
8: I was holding back. Maybe I'll loosen up by the end of the segment. You'll get a full he.
7: That sounds like the Kawhi Leonard laugh to me.
8: I do. I need
7: the full he.
8: I got
7: experience
8: you. I got
7: from
8: you.
7: David Dennis Jr.
8: I got you. I needed some tea, some lemon tea, something to kind of you know coat the throat. We didn't get that. Also. I have a little bone to pick with you guys. Nuno,
6: okay,
8: I was told, said, well, I want to come by the studio.
6: Yeah.
8: It was like,
6: anytime.
8: He was like, of course, yeah, come by. He said, Smalls is a good friend. Jay-Z's going to be here. You can meet him on the way out. I thought they lured me here that your buddy Jay-Z would be here.
6: Nuno, what? We're telling tall tales to our friends here
8: about
6: who's going to be in studio?
8: I just assumed your buddy Jay-Z was going to be here. You guys are hanging out, going eating pizza together.
6: I did run into
8: Rob
6: Jay-Z.
8: You guys just know all the people.
6: Here's what happens. Rob Lorenzo will, our social media digital guru, will lure me into these random side quests because we have weird hours. Okay. We get up at 4 o'clock in the morning. Our show's from 6 to 10. Usually we're wrapped up for the day around noon, 1 p.m. Mm-hmm. And there's a weird gap in the day where you need to eat lunch. Everybody else is at work. Do I nap? Can I nap? I don't know what to do. Rob will always randomly be like, hey, this is happening. Should we pop by on our walk home? So Rob Lorenzo says to me, there is a pop-up to honor 30 years of Jay-Z. I believe it was Reasonable Doubt, his first album. Mm-hmm. There's this cool pop-up. I got tickets. Would you like to go? I'm like, sure, why not?
8: Rob didn't have tickets. He just said he just got.
6: No, he did.
8: He's just the guy. He's just that guy.
6: Well, he somehow scored the tickets. And as we're walking out, Randy Scott was here.
8: Uh-huh.
6: He was hosting Get Up that day.
8: Yeah.
6: We're like, hey, we're walking to this thing. You want to come? He's like, sure, I'm
8: in. Better to go see Jay-Z than Randy Scott.
6: So we go. They had shut down a subway car and turned it into kind of a merch tent that was playing all the different Jay-Z albums. It was very cool, very well executed. And then on the way out, you could get Lucali pizza for free.
8: Okay.
6: For those who don't know, very delicious, hard to get into.
8: Okay.
6: Pizza spot in Brooklyn. Jay-Z's connected to it.
8: Mm-hmm.
6: That's how I got lured in.
8: Gotcha.
6: Free pizza.
8: From the pizza.
6: You know that I'm going to go if there's free food.
8: Uh-huh.
6: So I'm standing there waiting for the pizza. Who comes down the stairs as I'm waiting, also stands there waiting for pizza? It's Jay-Z himself.
8: Was he wait? He was waiting for pizza?
6: With me.
8: With you.
6: And more importantly, Blue Ivy Carter also there. 50% of Beyonce there.
8: So you know 50%, you know half of Beyonce.
6: I was in the same vicinity as 50% of Beyonce. Yes.
8: Did you say something to either of them?
6: No, because some woman, I was going to say, what's up to Hov? I was going to say, congratulations, 30 years.
8: Yeah.
6: An incredible body of work.
8: Yes.
6: We salute you.
8: Yeah, that was a good approach.

0: A woman kind of bodied her way up to the front, asked Jay-Z for a photo. He says no.
1: No, right.
0: He's like, thank you for being here. If I take a photo with you, I'm going to take a photo with everyone else. So respectful, but very much did not want to interact with her. So I just wanted to sit back, let him enjoy his pizza and enjoy his pop-up.
1: Was there a moment in which you said, I wonder if Jay-Z knows who I am?
0: He definitely did not know who I was.
1: Are you sure?
0: I thought maybe he would know who Randy Scott was because several people at the pop-up were like, yo, SportsCenter, what's up?
1: Yeah, maybe he does. I think you guys should have just looked at him and been like, hey, it's me.
0: Here's the thing. If Chris Canty was there, Jay-Z would have said, what's up? Because they had interacted on the sidelines of a football game, right, CeCe?
2: Correct. That is correct.
1: There you go. You could have just said, I know Chris Canty. Hey.
0: I should have.
1: Chris Canty's bestie.
0: I should have been like, 6 to 10 a.m. Eastern time. Unfortunately, like Chris Canty, co-host.
1: Yeah.
0: Why don't you come join us?
1: Stop by.
0: I fumbled.
1: Stop by on
0: You're
1: the
0: right.
1: show. Evan won't be here, so it'll be great for you to like hang out. You have a good time.
0: Unbelievable.
1: No bad rap takes. If you know, just come and hang out. I think you guys missed an opportunity.
0: I did, and I apologize to everyone for that. But, David, since you're here, and we obviously need to get into some NBA, what's going on? Do you think LeBron James is headed to the Warriors? We just played the sound from Wendy on Get Up saying that they are hoping to make this happen today. Obviously, free agency opening at 6 p.m. Eastern time. Mm-hmm. Do you think LeBron James is going to head to the Golden State Warriors?
1: I think right now, I think it's a toss-up. It really is a toss-up. There are the conspiracy theorists around that they think that this is just leverage for LeBron. And the Lakers, I'm not in that boat because I'm not sure what the leverage is with him and the Lakers that may or may not even want to anything to do with him and him, them. But I do think that there is a shot here with this Warriors thing. I mean, if you are LeBron, like I've always been saying, like this last year is about more than basketball. Right. If it was just a basketball thing, LeBron could pick any of these teams and go to. Right. But part of this is the narrative of how you end your career.
0: Mm-hmm.
1: This is the most important end to a career that we've seen in the NBA since Michael Jordan.
0: Of course.
1: And we all know what Michael Jordan did. He went to the Wizards and had 2 years that were, you know, decent, but they were not what LeBron has had. And LeBron doesn't want to have a weird last year. He doesn't have a weird farewell. So you don't want to go to a Lakers situation where the Lakers say, we're going to give you, you know, $20 million. And find a better deal somewhere else. And it's kind of a humbling experience. Now you can set your own narrative and say, I'm taking $15 million for the Warriors because I want to win with Stephen Curry. And of course, some people are going to say, you joined the guy that beat you, yada, yada, yada. You can just say, I just want to win. Mm-hmm. That's all I care about. And you set your own story. I think there is an appeal to that with LeBron and the fact that I think they have a better shot at competing with the Warriors than they do with the Lakers.
0: Mm.
2: Double D, as the resident Lakers fan, I guess I have to ask this question from my squad's perspective. Is LeBron leaving the Lake Show the best case scenario for the Lakers or the worst case scenario for the Lakers?
1: I think it's the best case scenario. I think the Lakers right now are ready to move to the Luka era. Like, that's really what it is. I think they are ready to go and move past LeBron as much as he's given them and build a team around Luka Doncic. Like, there is that cap money that I think that they would love to just spend on building guys around Luka and Austin Reeves now because he's part of this too. And LeBron, I mean, he's going to play well. It's not like he's a bad player. I don't want to get, you know, he's going to play well for this team. We don't know how well him, Austin Reeves, and Luka play together. It seems to be a lot better when it's two of those three guys, even though they were 20-9 when they were all on the court together. I think that the Lakers are just ready to go fully into the Luka era.
0: We're speaking with David Dennis Jr., Anscape, ESPN Radio, and you can catch him on First Take today. He's suited in Buddhist, beautiful gray suit today. Let's go to
1: Jay-Z
0: Boston.
1: Jay-Z suit, if you will. So it's kind of suits he wears.
0: Yes, absolutely.
1: There. Not from the same place, but, you know.
0: That would be pretty pricey,
2: hey,
0: sure.
2: The double-breasted is clean, though.
1: Look, I appreciate it.
2: Double-breasted is clean.
0: David, let's go to Boston.
1: Yeah.
0: What do you think happens with Jaylen Brown and what seems to be an impending divorce between he and the Celtics?
1: He's got to get out there as soon as possible. The longer the Celtics let this thing linger, the worse the trade market for Jaylen Brown is going to be. The worse they're going to look. It's just going to be uglier. They need to get this done as soon as possible. It's intriguing that the Portland thing, that door is shut at Portland. I think if looking at the tea leaves, looking at what's best for both parties, I think Denver is the spot for Jaylen Brown.
0: Denver.
1: There's a little bit of noise for the Denver thing. I think that

0: elevates Denver as a contender, and it gives the Celtics a little something. Jamal Murray's no slouch. I like
1: or a snouch.
0: He's not a snouch. He's not a snouch.
1: A slouch or a snouch.
0: Yeah, he's neither of those. He's great. He's good, and I think he'll be fine at that team. And I think that Jaylen Brown going there to a winning situation is also good too.
2: DDJ, why do the Raptors make sense for Kawhi Leonard?
0: Well, I mean, there's sort of a low risk here. If you're talking about we're replacing somebody like Brandon Ingram, who is not a long-term solution with Toronto, with Kawhi Leonard. Kawhi Leonard's just a better player. Now, if he doesn't play, that's a whole nother thing. But you're right now in the East, there are not a lot of good teams right now. Everybody's gotten worse. Boston's, you know, potentially gotten worse. The Bucks do not have Giannis anymore. The Heat have Giannis, but I'm not sure how much noise they're going to make. Cleveland's kind of panicking. And, of course, the Knicks are at the top. And you really got to compete with the Knicks. So if you tell me that you have a top five defense, you're adding Kawhi to it, and you're taking a team that their only problem really is that they could not score in the clutch and couldn't score in the half court, and you got one of the best half court scorers in the league and added to it, I don't see why you would not do this if you were Toronto.
1: We're speaking with David Dennis Jr., our NBA writer at Anscape and here at ESPN Radio. He's going to be on First Take today. Let's go back to Portland for a second, because you say the door is closed for Jaylen Brown, but also the fit with John Morant is weird.
0: Yeah, it's weird, yeah.
1: A lot of surplus there,
0: yes,
1: at one position. So how
0: does Wu-Tang Clan's worth of guards.
1: Of guards,
0: there.
1: Absolutely. Yes. So since they do have the Wu-Tang Clan worth of guards there, how is Ja going to fit in Portland? And does it feel like they're gearing up for something else?
0: It did. It felt like that move was gearing up for something else. But I also don't know why Ja Morant is necessary for that move, right? Like Jeremy Grant, I think right now is a better player than Ja Morant. And the contract is a little bit better. I mean, I guess there's an upside potential of Ja Morant because of what we've seen in the past. That guy that's not him anymore. It's not him. And you already got Dame Lillard, who could do literally all the things Ja Morant can do. Like, if you were telling me that I was getting Ja Morant at a minimum and he's coming off the bench, fine. I think that's, you know, there's potential there, but you're paying a ton of money. I mean, he's going to be there for a year. And if they don't like him, they'll dump him as a trade, as a expiring contract next year. So, but I'm not sure why you move on from Jeremy Grant, get Ja Morant. You got all these guards. There's got to be something else there, but I'm not sure what that something else is if it's not Jaylen Brown.
2: DDJ, last one for me. We've seen the Charlotte Hornets make a couple of trades over the last week, and they've stockpiled tradable assets. What's the next big move for the Charlotte Hornets? Because it feels like they're setting up for something in the foreseeable future.
0: Yeah, right now I'm not sure if there is a big move as opposed to some more moves along the margins, maybe a couple wings, something like that. Like, I think this is a culture shift for Charlotte. Mm. Like, you have immaturity with LaMelo Ball and a guy with, as great as LaMelo is, he only played 28 minutes a game last season. Like, you got a guy playing the most he's ever played, going deeper into the playoffs than he's ever gone. And you move on him when he's high. Like, I like LaMelo Ball, but I also understand why Charlotte did what they did. Miles Bridges, you're talking about a culture shift. You're moving on from Miles Bridges, who we know has all these off-the-court issues, and you now have a stabilized situation in Charlotte. Like, a lot of people in Charlotte, I'm sure, are feeling a little consternation of the fact that, like, these are two of our bigger stars. But I like Kobe White. I think Kobe White is a really good point guard. You are losing a little bit, but I think he can be a really good starting point guard for Charlotte. Of course, you have Colin Knipple and Brandon Miller. You've added some other guys. Like, I do think this is still a playoff team. I think they're going to be better than they were last year.
1: Final thing, David, as we get close to 6 p.m. Eastern time today, the official opening of NBA free agency, if you could author one move, what would it be? Whether it's Jaylen Brown, Kawhi, LeBron, AD. If there was one move that you were in charge of and you could forecast and say this is definitely going to happen, what would you like to see go down today?
0: I want to see LeBron at the Warriors.
1: Me too.
0: I want to see it. I was here literally 365 days ago on Get Up, and I said, I want that. I want the, like, Lethal Weapon 7. I'm too old for this. Two guys just going out there in the sunset together. Two former rivals who know each other, who can play well. Like, these guys, I know they're old. They're going to be good basketball. Like, it's not just going to be some sideshow thing. It's going to be good basketball. And I don't think they're better than the Spurs. I don't think they're better than OKC.

0: But I think that they can make those teams sweat. And seeing LeBron and Steph at their age against all these young Bucks and, like, making them work is compelling, compelling basketball, a good way to go out.
1: Okay, DDJ, I lied. I got one more question.
0: All right, what you got?
1: If in fact, it does happen and LeBron signs with the Golden State Warriors today, does it make it more likely or less likely that we'll see LeBron James play basketball after 2026-2027?
0: That's a good question. I think that I think he may hold off and wait to how this season goes, you know, and make that decision. Like, I had always kind of thought LeBron would make the decision before the season. You get your farewell things. But if you go to the Warriors, you still feeling a little spry,
2: mm-hmm.
0: feeling a little, you know, feeling like you got your legs
1: chip on the shoulder.
0: You're right. Feeling like you got a little chip on your shoulder. You make it to the second round this year.
2: You're having fun.
0: You're having a good time. You make it to the second round. You say, hey, wait a minute. Like, mm-hmm. we may have a shot with this thing. We tool up with a couple, with another younger guy next year. Like, maybe, like, say, for instance, they go decently far this year, and Jimmy Butler, for instance, is still there. And he comes back in, like, April. And then you're like, wait a minute, if we had a whole year of this.
2: Right.
0: Like, what could we do? Like, it opens the door for, like, 2 years of this LeBron thing.
2: The body's feeling good. Body's feeling good. Fresh.
0: You don't have as much wear and tear because Steph Curry's running around and he's the one that's, you know, makes life easier for everybody. I mean, I don't know. It may do a couple years. It's the most fun option.
2: Totally.
0: In the NBA. Think about the ratings. Think about Christmas. Like, I'm Adam Silver, I'm the first thing tomorrow, as I'm saying, Christmas Day, 7 p.m., Warriors Spurs. I don't care what else we got. We're working around that.
2: Could not agree more. Yeah. I hope it happens. He's David Dennis Jr. Read him on Anscape, listen to him on ESPN Radio, and watch him on First Take today. Coming up next, could this be decision day for LeBron? We'll talk about it here on Sportsmanlike, presented by Progressive Insurance.
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9: Dodge County and much of southern Wisconsin remain under an extreme heat warning until 7 p.m. today. Lake Mills police are investigating a Sunday drowning at Sandy Beach Park that killed a 14-year-old Madison boy. A Ripon man has been sentenced to 90 years in a Fond du Lac County domestic abuse attack and sexual assault case. The Dodge County chapter of the Society for Human Resource Management has received a National Impact Award for child care advocacy in Wisconsin. Wisconsin State Patrol is asking for votes in the American Association of State Troopers Best Looking Cruiser contest. And finally, Wisconsin is celebrating its official state pastry today, as Governor Tony Evers has proclaimed June 30th as Wisconsin Kringle Day. I'm Justin Wilski with your ESPN News.
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1: Are you an enthusiastic

0: to give back to the student athletes in your community?
1: Obviously, yes.
0: Then you'd make an excellent high school sports official. We need more officials in Wisconsin, because with no high school officials, there are no high school sports. Sign up today at highschoolofficials.com.

0: 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You can catch up on all 4 hours of the show on the Unsportsmanlike podcast, available daily wherever you get your podcast. And you're going to want to go back and listen, because as the show has developed today, it's taken quite a juicy turn. We had talked about Kristaps Porzingis and his new deal with the Warriors, Draymond Green, not taking the deal yesterday. He declined his $27.6 million player option yesterday morning. He is going to work on a new contract, but this gives the Warriors some financial flexibility as they look to add to their team. There was some speculation about Anthony Davis, but mostly, CC, around LeBron James. The Warriors apparently in pursuit of LeBron, and could we have a resolution on that soon? Brian Windhorst, our ESPN senior NBA writer and host of the Hoop Collective podcast, was on Get Up this morning and gave us some clarity on the entire Warriors situation.
1: I'm taking the Anthony Davis thing off the front burner. I do not have data that says that that's likely to happen. Now, I could change. My information could change. I am not. I do not see traction from the Wizards to want to do that. The Warriors told Jimmy Butler they're not trading him. I think the focus right now is, can they get LeBron James away from the Los Angeles Lakers? That's something they're going to try to get done today. Whether or not they can pull it off, let's wait and watch.
0: Today, CC, we could find out LeBron James's future and if he's headed to the Warriors. As a Lakers fan, how do you receive that?
2: Yeah, I would agree with that. I think it's about LeBron James to the Golden State Warriors and the Lakers potentially trying to get in if it doesn't impede their ability to be able to continue to surround Luka with the requisite complementary talent. Now, the Anthony Davis piece never seemed like it fit for me in terms of what the Warriors are doing. They re-signed Kristaps Porzingis, and if we're keeping it a buck, think about what the Washington Wizards just did. They took A.J. DeBosta with their first overall pick. It seems like they were intent on having a front line with DeBosta, with Alexander Sarr, and then, of course, Anthony Davis in terms of what they're trying to do. They gave Trae Young a max four-year extension to the tune of 4 years, $212 million. You don't do that unless you feel like you have a way to protect Trae Young and the liability that he is on the defensive end. And, of course, Anthony Davis, when healthy, is that solution. So I just don't see the Wizards wanting to part company with AD, even though they're working out a contract extension. And I don't see the Warriors being in the Anthony Davis business because they don't want to pay Anthony Davis. So I look at it as a situation where Draymond opting out created leverage for both LeBron and AD, but I'm not sure that leverage is going to amount too much for either party. I do think it creates an avenue for LeBron James to join the Golden State Warriors, and I did not feel that way about the situation 24 hours ago.
0: Totally agree. The flexibility is now there in a different way, and it seems like Draymond electing to go this route does provide a pathway for them to acquire LeBron, and you know that they have a great pre-existing relationship. The AD piece was interesting too, CC, because I think the general thought process was Anthony Davis could be used as a piece to lure LeBron there to make him feel like, hey, we know you've had success with AD at the highest level. We are trying to do everything we can to make sure you're put in a good position to feel comfortable. They might not need AD to accomplish that. The idea of him playing with Steph and Dre, Steve Kerr, Jimmy Butler in the mix, I don't know if they need the AD piece to convince LeBron that this might be the best basketball home for him currently.
2: No, and if they were going to go down that road, I'm not sure that they would opt to re-sign Kristaps Porzingis. And right. When you do the tail of the tape between the two players, over the last 2 years, Porzingis has played in 85 games when you include the playoffs. Anthony Davis, during that same span, has played in 29 games. So, I mean, you know, there is a little bit of redundancy in terms of skill set, at least on the offensive end. And Porzingis has been the more healthier of the two over the last couple of years. So, yeah, I just don't see the Golden State Warriors getting involved in the Anthony Davis business, especially knowing that AD wants a big money extension at 33 years old. Smalls, when players get older, they typically don't get healthier.
0: Sure.
2: I mean, so I don't see it for the Golden State Warriors in terms of having genuine interest in AD.
0: If LeBron does end up in Golden State, which, man, would that be fun to watch. That would be so juicy.

0: in a league that already has so much star power and so many storylines heading into next year. You had LeBron joining what was his biggest nemesis in the Golden State Warriors for many years when he was competing against them in the finals when he was a member of the Cavs to the mix. That is juicy.
1: Smalls, what does that make the Golden State Warriors? Because we know they're not the Thunder. We know they're not the Spurs. Mm-hmm. Does that make them the third best team in the West? Because last year it was the Denver Nuggets.
0: I was going to say, I would like to wait and see what Denver does if they add a piece there. We just had David Dennis Jr. join us saying that he would love to see Jaylen Brown go there. I would be interested to see what the Lakers do in LeBron's absence. If he does elect to go to Golden State, Minnesota is certainly still intriguing to me with, you know, you have Ant and LaMelo Ball there. Houston, I don't know if I would put Houston over the Warriors in that scenario. What happens with Kawhi? There's still a lot, CC, to be ironed out as far as the landscape of the NBA is concerned. But on the surface, if LeBron does go there, I would put them at least in the 3-4 spot. Or at least I would want to. I would want to think about all that talent, all that star power, the championship DNA, and think that those guys put together could figure out a way to make it work.
1: Yeah, I think that's got to be what the Warriors are thinking, right? During the regular season, topping out at potentially a top four seed, that way you have home court advantage in the first round of the playoffs. But most importantly, having Jimmy Butler, Steph Curry, LeBron James, Draymond Green all healthy and available for the stretch run. And then, oh, by the way, Kristaps Porzingis too. If you told me that you had those guys healthy and available for the playoffs and the Warriors were a top four seed, I could say that the Western Conference postseason would be really, really interesting. It wouldn't be a fait accompli with the collision course between OKC and San Antonio. The Warriors would have something to say about who wins the West.
0: Well, we're going to keep you updated. Any new info that we get on LeBron James potentially joining the Golden State Warriors, we will keep you updated as we get closer to 6 p.m. Eastern time and the official start of NBA free agency. We're on Sportsmanlike here on ESPN Radio, presented by Progressive Insurance.
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0: Plenty of American Legion action on Monday night. I'm Wade Bates with your Legion scoreboard on ESPN Beaver Dam. We'll start in Waupun, where the 19U had a huge comeback to stun Ripon 12-11. Waupun scores seven times in the bottom of the seventh to get the victory. Jacob Steinbach put the cherry on top of the comeback with a walk-off RBI single with two outs. Waupun 16U was a 13-2 winner over Jackson in six innings. Rhett Dirksen went 2-for-2 with four RBI and a run scored. Mayville Senior Legion 9-7 over Horicon. Brady Zitlow went 1-for-3, a double, and RBI and a run scored for Mayville. Reed Vorlov went 1-for-4, a double, 3 RBI and a run scored for Horicon. Markazan, no problem with Baraboo, 14-4 in five innings. Laper went 3-for-4 with a double, 3 RBI and a run scored. Three Rivers League yesterday, Waterloo beats Columbus 12-4. Jackson Godfredson went 1-for-2 with two runs scored for Columbus. Looking at tonight's Legion schedule, Beaver Dam's JV is at St. Mary Springs at 5 o'clock. Horicon Senior Legion at Germantown at 6. Plymouth at Waupun's 19U at 6:30. Beaver Dam's varsity at Waupun tonight at 7:30. In the Three Rivers Summer League, Columbus goes to Poinette at 6 o'clock. Our next Legion broadcast is going to be all the way on Friday, July 10th, when Beaver Dam hosts Horicon over at the BDHS Diamond. That's your Legion scoreboard for this Tuesday. I'm Wade Bates on 1430 ESPN Beaver Dam.
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3: Here's a look at your weatherology forecast. High temperatures reach up to 93 today under partly cloudy skies, southwesterly winds 10 to 20 miles per hour. Slight chance for storms. Tonight, lows level off around 74, partly cloudy skies. Mainly sunny skies. Tomorrow, chance of thunderstorms. High temperatures reach up to 93. I'm meteorologist Jennifer Wojcicki on 1430 ESPN Beaver Dam. Currently, it's 82 degrees.
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3: 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Let's welcome in Steve Fanaru. He's our ESPN investigative reporter involved with this piece. And The Dream Factory examines the Argentinian youth soccer feeder system through a years-long investigation. And what began as reporting back in 2018 surrounding a sexual abuse scandal at one of the country's top clubs, it evolved into a broader examination into an unregulated system in which thousands of children leave their families to pursue their dreams. Steve, thank you so much for the time. So looking forward to watching this film that's available on ESPN Plus, Disney Plus, and YouTube, also airing tonight. How far back does this investigation and reporting of yours go, and how did this whole journey begin for you?
4: Gosh, well, thanks for having me on. The piece actually began in 2018.

0: sexual abuse case in which about a half dozen men had abused players who were staying at the team's training academy, which is called the Pension. And we began to investigate, and lots of things sort of delayed the project, including the pandemic, and I was on leave from ESPN for a while. But when we finally returned, we expanded the investigation to include really the entire system in which young soccer players are trained and housed in Buenos Aires as they chase their dreams to become professional soccer players.
1: Steve, how did the story differ in terms of the one you ended up telling versus what you set out to do with this documentary?
0: Yeah, I think the original story was very narrow. You know, it was focused on this, you know, this scandal that had happened in the middle of, you know, basically, you know, Argentina's most prominent institution, you know, of football. And, you know, it was similar, I guess, to what you saw in the States with the Michigan State gymnastics scandal, where just a lot of people were victimized, and we were trying to find out how this had happened. But as we got into it, we really began to understand that the scandal itself was really a symptom of how vulnerable children are as they enter this system. Essentially, what you have is most of the teams are located in Buenos Aires. So to chase your dream of becoming a professional soccer player in Argentina, most of these kids come from the interior of the country. Argentina is a huge country. And so many of them are economically disadvantaged. They're traveling hundreds, if not thousands of miles to relocate to Buenos Aires. They're in most cases completely on their own, living in these unregulated boarding houses where really anything can happen. So we found everything from extortion to neglect to kids going hungry to sexual abuse. And so the original story, which was sort of more narrow, had broadened out into examination of really the entire system.
2: Steve Fanaru, our ESPN investigative reporter, joining us here on Unsportsmanlike to talk about The Dream Factory. His new film that's out is available on ESPN Plus, Disney Plus, YouTube, and it airs tonight, 9 p.m. Eastern Time on ESPN2 and ESPN Deportes. And Steve, as you're going through what you ultimately uncovered and how the story did evolve, since you have made this film, has there been any changes to the construct that currently exists?
0: Well, the piece, you know, it's just coming out now. It aired on Friday. It's been a very positive reaction, I have to say. A lot of people in Argentina are glad. One, you know, many of our sources, they're happy that we finally got it over the finish line because it's been a very, very long journey. And I think we'll have to see, you know, this is happening, you know, in the middle of the World Cup. You know, the country is consumed, as you might imagine, by what's happening. You know, our hope is that by shedding light on what's been happening down there and the different challenges that these kids face, that some sort of regulatory environment will be established to try to better protect these kids. I mean, Argentina is just an incredible country, and obviously it's just got enormous passion for soccer. And so this is sort of the flip side of that passion that we're showing. And our hope is that people can sort of hold these two thoughts, that Argentina is just an extraordinary place where soccer flourishes and has produced some of the most iconic athletes in the history of the sport. And yet the gauntlet that kids are facing as they go through to try to become the next Maradona or the next Messi is really quite extraordinary and extraordinarily difficult, not only for them, but also their families. I mean, we just heard story after story of, you know, of people who they themselves were experiencing everything from not having enough food to eat to being crowded into rooming houses where at times there wasn't any air conditioning and stacked into a room to being extorted by the people who were in charge of their care. Parents are required essentially to sign over guardianship of their children when they're in Buenos Aires.

0: that can lead to a whole number of real problems. And so, you know, we'll have to see what happens. I mean, it's very difficult to see the piece in Argentina right now. It was not distributed on ESPN Argentina's website, and my understanding is you can't see it on Disney Plus in Argentina, mm-hmm. but it is getting seen, and people are watching it, and so our hope is that change will come.
1: Steve, when I think about top level athletes in today's landscape, where money and resources are more rampant than ever, I think about how nutrition is so important. The talk of travel and making sure these athletes are comfortable and that they're put in the right environment to succeed is so important. So then when I hear you talking about these young athletes being put into these conditions in Argentina and they're still having success, they're still being able to grow stars and field some of the best teams in the world, are you surprised that they're able to do that despite the conditions that they're enduring?
0: Well, not really, because I mean, when you spend any amount of time in Argentina, you realize what an incredible passion for the sport exists down there. It's not like anything I could even compare here in this, you know, in the States, even with like the NFL and it's just a different level. It's embedded in the culture. You know, we followed one player who, his father visited him in the boarding house in Buenos Aires. And when he got there, he realized not all the kids had enough to eat. And so, you know, he, like many of these families, you know, is challenged economically. And he ended up buying food for his son and his friends, just so that they would be able to, you know, to have enough to eat. But now that player has signed a professional contract and he's essentially embarked on his professional career. I think, you know, part of it is just the volume of players. I mean, there's just thousands and thousands of players who are chasing their dream down there. And part of it is also economic. You know, not all of the teams, most of the teams, I would say, are hurting for money themselves. And so they're essentially warehousing, you know, hundreds of players each team to try to find the next Messi. So you know, we interviewed Pablo Zabaleta, who's was a retired big former World Cup team star. And, you know, he described his own experience, you know, coming to Buenos Aires at 14, 2 hours removed from his house, from his family, living in a house, you know, cramped with 50 other boys, not having enough to eat. When the food that they had in their room would get stolen by other kids who needed enough to eat. And this has been going on for decades. It's not what we reported is not a new phenomenon by any stretch. But I think you see that there's this combination of need and want and desperation, but also an enormous passion to try to make it. And of course, there's, you know, like often in sports, you know, there's an economic incentive here as well, that when these families are not, you know, when they don't have a lot of resources, you know, sports can be a potential way out of that. And so there's that incentive as well. So I guess the answer to your question, I'm not surprised that Argentina is so powerful on the world stage in soccer. But, you know, it exists alongside this other phenomenon that we've reported on.
1: 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It airs tonight as well, 9 p.m. Eastern Time on ESPN2 and ESPN Deportes. Our ESPN investigative reporter, Steve Fanaro, and his team with a great story about the Argentinian youth soccer feeder system, an important story to watch, especially with the World Cup happening right now. Steve, excellent work. We can't wait to watch the film, and thank you so much for the time.
0: Thanks for having me.
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2: 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And we'll kick it around with Taylor Twellman on that and throw open the in-studio doors for

0: actors Colin Hanks and J.K. 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
5: All right, my Yankees disappointed me last night with some sloppy baseball. So we're going back to the World Cup, and we're going with Mexico taking on Ecuador, and we're going to take Mexico on the money line. It's $100 with a total payout of $151. That is the play of the day.
6: And instead of unsportsmanlike moments today, CC, with so much happening in the NBA, so many storylines and rumors swirling, we are going to get out our crystal ball and do some predicting here on Unsportsmanlike as we get closer to 6 p.m. Eastern time and the official opening of NBA free agency. So, CeCe, will it happen today? Will LeBron James sign today? I'm not saying where, but will he sign today?
5: No. I don't think LeBron James signs today. I think we still have ambiguity on the LeBron James situation.
6: I'm still not convinced,
5: Smalls, that he wants to leave the Lakers. I'm not convinced. I am willing to entertain the possibility of it happening in a way that I wasn't prior to today, but I'm not convinced that he decides that he's going to leave the Lakers.
6: When Brian Windhorst says that the Warriors are hoping to get it done today and that we could see it happen today, I'm going to go with Wendy, or at least I'm going to lean on what Wendy says. Okay. See, I'm hoping that he signs today, and I'm hoping that he goes to Golden State. I know as a Lakers fan, you don't want to hear that. For me, without a true NBA team, just as a consumer of sports and of greatness, I want to see it. I think it would be so fun and so compelling to see Dre, Steph, LeBron, Jimmy, Steve Kerr, all of them together. It would be so fun.
5: Yeah, the No Country for Old Men team. I got it. Does it end up being the revenge tour and the farewell tour for LeBron James all in one fell swoop?
6: Who's he getting revenge on the Lakers?
5: Well, revenge on the Lakers, revenge on the rest of the league, because nobody is offering him the kind of contract that he's looking for.
6: Is that another piece of this? You just brought up something interesting because we kept talking about LeBron wanting to feel wanted. He's always been obviously in the highest of demands. And with the Lakers saying that they are shifting towards centering things around Luka, which they should, mind you. The fact that the Warriors are desperately in pursuit of him, they want him. Could that factor in? Does it also factor in that other teams aren't pursuing LeBron like they would historically? That he isn't getting chased by the entire NBA like he would have in the past? Does that make him want to leave and prove everyone, including the Lakers, wrong?
5: Yeah, I think so. And here's the thing. LeBron James was willing to accept a secondary or a tertiary role with the Lakers this past season with Luka and Austin Reeves, which flies in the face of any argument against bringing in LeBron because he can't fit in. So the fact that he was able to actually show that, and that we don't have more interest in a player that gave you 21-7-6 last season and played in over 70 games, is a little bit surprising, and that's why there feels like there could be a revenge tour element to this, because there is a level of disrespect because of the lack of interest in bringing in LeBron James to help advance the cause when it comes to your team being able to contend.
6: Next one, CeCe. Will it happen today? Kawhi Leonard is traded from the Clippers.
5: Yeah, I think that's going to happen today. Kawhi Leonard.

0: Exactly. I mean, Kawhi Leonard going to the Raptors. I guess they're going to hang their hat on the defensive end. And Kawhi, for all of the disappointment that was his tenure with the Clippers, he was second team All-NBA last year. He played really, really, really well. So I would say this, if the Raptors are going to get last year's version of Kawhi, then all of a sudden now you're talking about a team that could be top four in the East, and they're going to do it with defense. So, yeah, I think that gets done today. It doesn't really seem like there's another place out there in the landscape that would be a ready-made fit for Kawhi Leonard. So I think that ends up happening. It makes too much sense for both sides.
1: I'm going to co-sign on that. It seems like there's too much smoke for there not to be fire. They obviously have the aspiration situation still percolating behind the scenes, and I could see them wanting to strike while the iron is hot on Kawhi. I could absolutely see him being traded today. Speaking of star players and trades, what about Jaylen Brown, CC? Will that happen today? Will we see the divorce between Jaylen Brown and the Celtics, him getting moved, traded today?
0: No, that's not going to happen today. And I think it's because of the complication in what the Celtics are going to need in return for moving on from Jaylen Brown. Because, again, Smalls, it's hard to envision a team trading a perennial all-star that's on the right side of 30 and getting better in the aftermath of that trade. And so the Boston Celtics are going to do their damnedest to buck NBA history by being able to maintain their level while moving on from Jaylen Brown. I just think in terms of them getting the kind of haul, the kind of return where they still view themselves as a contender, it's going to take some doing. I don't know if it's going to be as simple as, you know, two teams being involved. I do think there have to be a third team involved in order to facilitate Jaylen Brown being traded to his preferred destination. So I don't think this happens today.
1: If it doesn't happen today, and there is some time that lapses here, I wonder if there are conversations about, hey, our bad. Can we make this whole? Can we have you come back? Because if you're the Celtics and he represents your best chance to compete, and you know you can get it done with him and Jason Tatum, is there a way for you to put it back together? I think it's unlikely, but if enough time lapses and they don't feel like they have the right move out there with one, two teams to get the return that they think is necessary for Jaylen Brown, that's something I would be willing to entertain, even though, like I said, I think it's unlikely. And finally,
0: Smalls, when you go to couples counseling after you see the divorce attorney, eight ball says doubtful that you're going to be able to make it work. I'm just going to put it out there. Like, it's like, hey, we tried to break up with you. It didn't work out for us because we couldn't start dating the person that we wanted to be with. So now we're going to try counseling to see if we can make it work. No, Smalls. I know you want reconciliation between the two sides.
1: I do.
0: It's not going to happen for the Celtics. And the tandem of Tatum and Brown is coming to an end.
1: Yeah. In your scenario here, someone's already looked at a condo on the other side of town. They're picturing life solo. Okay, yeah, and that would be Jaylen Brown. And finally, CeCe, he is definitely going to be outside. Will it happen today? Serena Williams will win in her return today against Maya Joint. You can watch that at noon on ESPN. Will the queen, will the GOAT Serena get the win today?
0: I want it to happen, Smalls. It makes tennis more interesting when Serena's involved in it and when she's competing and winning. So, yes, I want it to happen.
1: You are the man with the best bet. I am never going to bet against Serena Williams. I don't care what the odds are. I don't care who the opponent is. That feels like a losing proposition to bet against that woman. Alongside Chris Canty and Vegasese, I'm Michelle Smallman. We're on Sportsmanlike. Michelle here. 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
2: 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Trista Gassner also makes first team for Lomira. Divisions IV and V, Emma Bauman of Waterloo, Kaylee Herber of Marquezanne, and Reese Raminger of Oakfield were all first team picks. 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
1: 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Who is the most famous non-NFC North head coach not named Matt? 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

0: I'm meteorologist Jennifer Wojcicki on 1430 ESPN Beaver Dam. Currently, it's 84 degrees.
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2: The 1-1. He hit a fly ball to center. Hit well. Friedel back at the track. At the wall. Jolly goes deep. A two-run shot. Ortiz answers the call of the eighth. And the Brewers lead it 5-3.
1: 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Aaron Ashby picks up his 11th win of the season, pitching a scoreless eighth. Trevor McGill earned his 11th save with a perfect ninth. Game two of the four-game set tonight. Brandon Sproat gets the start, 6:05, the broadcast time on 95.3. Former Bucks guard Malik Beasley indicted on Monday on charges he manipulated his statistics in four games to help allegedly pay off up to $9 million in gambling debt in the 23-24 season while he was with the Bucks. Find all the American Legion scores last night at DailyDodge.com. 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
1: 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With this Badger Minute, I'm Jesse Nelson. 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
1: Here's a look at your weatherology forecast. High temperatures reach up to 93. Today, under partly cloudy skies, southwesterly winds 10 to 20 miles per hour. Slight chance for storms. Tonight, lows level off around 74, partly cloudy skies. Mainly sunny skies. Tomorrow, chance of thunderstorms. High temperatures reach up to 93. I'm meteorologist Jennifer Wojcicki on 1430 ESPN Beaver Dam. Currently, it's 84 degrees.
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1: I'm Wade Bates with your Daily Dodge Sports Center. It appears the University of Wisconsin may have found their new director of athletics. ESPN senior college football writer Pete Thamel reports that Sean Eichhorst is being targeted by the Badgers. He's the former athletic director at Nebraska and Miami, currently the deputy AD and COO at Texas. He worked at Wisconsin from 2006 to 2011. Game two of their four-game set between the Brewers and the Reds gets going tonight at American Family Field. Brandon Sproat gets a start for Milwaukee. Coverage begins at 6:05 on 95.3. Last night, Joey Ortiz's two-out, two-run homer in the bottom of the eighth gave Milwaukee the 5-3 victory. Torian Prince has chosen to opt into his contract for the Bucks in the 2026-27 season. 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
1: Earlier on the show, Academy Award winning actor J.K. Simmons. Coming up, Apple TV lead MLS analyst Taylor Twellman. Actor Colin Hanks. And now, it's Rich Eisen.
2: Hour number two of the Rich Eisen Show is on the air. Taylor Twellman's going to join us top of hour number three to talk about the World Cup. Then we've got Colin Hanks in studio, and it's going to be a fun hour number three. Hour number two is just for us. 844-204-RICH, number to dial to have a conversation. We had hour one with the Academy Award winning actor J.K. Simmons here in studio. It all began with the latest, what do we call it, a Shams bomb? What do we call it?
5: Sure, I think that's fine.
6: Shams
2: bomb. I mean, it rhymes. LeBron's told the Lakers we're done.
6: LeBron James.
2: Rich Paul told ESPN that he's told the Lakers they can move on without him because he's playing elsewhere. That he's gonna play. The Lakers expressed to James that they wanted him back, but the NBA's all-time leading scorer decides to move on elsewhere, says Shams.
5: Yeah, a little follow-up to that. Anthony Slater covers the Warriors for ESPN. He has said that the Warriors have not been given any indication that they're the front runners. Oh, yeah. And while there's optimism, some say that there will be a level of recruitment required to get LeBron up in Golden State.
2: Man, I mean, if LeBron is going to go through free agency, I would imagine it's going to take a while.
5: A tour? Are we doing a tour?
2: I don't know about tour. Some people have to come that. Yeah, he's gonna.
6: He's not going to him.
2: The mountain's got to come to him.
6: Yeah,
2: right? I mean, yeah. Chris Haynes, you'll pop it up on the screen here. Chris Haynes says the Cavs are interested. Yeah, you bet they are. Cavs are interested.
5: If I'm the Heat,
2: I'm like, you want to play with Giannis?
5: What about the Spurs? Hey, come mentor Wemby. We're that close to a title. We can get you. We are the best spot to get you that.
2: The question is what is he willing to take as compensation? That's it. Has LeBron ever taken a discount? Did he do it with Cleveland as a hometown? I don't know. I'm not familiar off the top of my head here about it. Jeannie Buss has sent out on the Lakers, which is his ex, okay? Shorts on the Instagram as well. A statement, thank you, LeBron. One of the greatest athletes in history. We'll be thankful for his eight years with the Lakers. Including the title under the toughest imaginable circumstances. That's true. Again, I'm always the don't tell me about an asterisk.
5: You mean the oldest team in the league got 4 months of rest?
2: The countless records he broke in purple and gold. We wish him all the best in the future, both on the court and off. He will always be a cherished part of the Lakers family. Has O'Shea answered the bat signal? Or?
6: Yeah, he's going.
2: He's occupied.
7: O'Shea's on the way.
6: He's going to call in within the next few minutes. Okay. Or so. But his last text was, and let me just make sure I quote him correctly. Let me take a shower since it's over the phone. So that's your boy.
2: What the heck does that matter? What? The shower means he's getting ready for Zoom. What does that mean?
6: It's just he was just trying to be. He was joking. Let me take a shower since it's over.
2: Oh, if he's fully showered, then I want to see him.
6: Oh, you want to Zoom?
2: Yeah,
5: man.
2: Tell him if he's showered.
6: You know what? I'm just going to call him here.
5: TJ, this is a fun game.

0: You do like
1: to, oh, you're going to call him. I was going to say, you want to play LeBron James' career earnings game?
2: Ooh. Oh, it's got to be a billion.
1: Oh, no, no, no, no.
0: No, hold it's on.
3: 1.4?
1: No, career earnings, NBA salary only.
0: 750.
2: 450.
1: 580.
2: 580.
1: It's a lot.
2: Well, then you kind of, he's a billionaire, so.
1: It's a lot.
2: You know, I mean, a billionaire,
0: so
2: ring chasing in sports. You know what I mean?
1: Yeah.
2: Like, so.
1: And that's what I'm saying. The best shot.
2: What saying. So,
1: it's not Golden State. Golden State is not the best shot to win a championship.
2: And by the way, and when you're talking about salary caps in the NBA and space and things of that nature, it's similar in my mind to the draft, where it's like, I don't care what hat you're wearing. You're going to be on another team. You already know it, but we're still letting you wear a hat. Bobby Marks sent out on social, who's got money in free agency? There's three teams with cap space and 9.4 million room as a mid-level.
1: Okay.
2: Brooklyn, the Bulls, and the Lakers.
1: He's not playing.
2: I got it. There's 15 million non-tax mid-level and 5.5 million biannual. What does that mean? You can build. You know what I mean? There's half the associations there. Atlanta, Boston, Charlotte, Dallas, Detroit, Clippers, Memphis, Milwaukee, New Orleans, Philadelphia, Portland, San Antonio, Utah, and Washington. So out of all of them, with all due respect, right? You got Boston, Detroit. I mean, do you want to go play with Cooper Flagg and Dusty May and Kyrie?
0: Hey, come play with the Clippers and win us a chip if you're
2: that ain't happening.
0: All right? Come on, why not?
2: San Antonio.
1: Dallas, San Antonio. I mean, San Antonio is the best shot to win a title.
2: Correct. I mean, they were in game 7 of the analytics finals with the Cavs, another team that's interested.
0: That's true.
2: In
0: analytically,
2: LeBron, right? Analytically, they were playing for it.
1: Right,
2: game
1: there.
2: 7.
1: They were just right.
2: All right. Do we have the video of Kenny Atkinson in the analytics parade?
1: Oh,
2: all right. 6.1 million tax mid-level. Again, I don't know what this means. There's Golden State, Houston, Indiana, Miami, Phoenix, and Toronto.
0: You said Philly, though, right?
2: Philly was in that mix with, yes.
0: Yeah. Come with us.
2: With Boston and Detroit and San Antonio. Veteran minimum. Cleveland's there. I mean, is he? He's
0: going home.
2: Playing for the veteran minimum, is he?
0: No. Like
2: Denver, Minnesota, New York, Oklahoma City, Orlando, and Sacramento. But does that mean that's their only option? They can't move this around, that around, or they got this exception or that? Like, you know what I mean? Aprons. I don't know what the hell this means. Because if LeBron says, I want to play for your team,
0: you're
2: moving heaven, earth, and everything else.
1: Yeah. I feel like doing the Wendy thing.
2: It's the truth.
1: Remember when everyone assumed that Draymond was going to opt into his player option this year? He opted out. And Wendy told us it's because he does that so it frees up money now.
2: Right.
1: So they can pay this guy. You don't think...
0: Yeah, but they brought Porzingis in after that, too.
1: But I don't know if that affects it. You don't think LeBron was like...
2: There's not a chance that they are signing Porzingis at the risk of not getting LeBron.
1: Right.
2: Not a chance.
1: Exactly.
0: I'm just saying what happened.
2: No, I'm just saying that there must be some sort of capology that we're not familiar with.
1: Right.
0: Yeah, I'm no capology.
2: I'm not a math person. I'm more verbal.
0: That's all of us.
2: That's correct.
0: Neither.
1: I'm saying, you don't think LeBron was like, hey, Draymond, look, you opt out, that saves X amount of dollars, and now I can come, and then you re-sign a new deal.
2: They might have been saying that while he was letting Draymond putt out.
1: You know?
2: For all we know.
1: Just saying.
2: That's why I'm saying, you know, the word is like, you know, the Warriors have been not told that they're the front runners. Hell no. He's going to go and get everybody's offer. You don't think he's going to... The guy who once sat down with Jim Gray isn't going to play this thing out?
0: You better shop around.
2: I would do that, too. You got one. And I don't blame him if he had no interest in staying with the Lakers at the end of the day. That he did this on purpose to not give the Lakers any leg up in a negotiating window that was exclusive to them. And, man, one would think if he wants to use maximum leverage, he would keep the Lakers in the mix. But he's told them that door's shut.
1: Shut.
0: I don't think he needs that.
2: Everybody needs leverage, pal. Everyone needs any maximum leverage
0: LeBron.
2: You can pull.
0: He's
2: certainly LeBron. If you're dealing with somebody like the Warriors.
0: But he's
2: LeBron. By the way, it's a benefit to also say you're not only getting me, you're taking me away from the Lakers. So.
0: I mean, that's...
2: Wow.

0: 844-204-RICH, never to dial. Meanwhile, the World Cup is just so amazing. I don't know, is it because it's all in a time zone friendly?
1: I think that has a lot to do with it.
0: World.
2: Not hurting.
0: That we're not, you know, waking up and
1: 8 o'clock
0: that something got played at 3 in the morning. Is that what it is?
2: Maybe? Definitely helping.
0: That we're seeing it all?
2: I also think...
0: Because it's on our continent?
2: Being a casual, just kind of surfing in and out during these big events is also kind of helping it too.
1: I think the women, when they started being really good, helped.
0: Yeah, for sure.
1: And now, 94 was different. Now it's different, Rich. It's now we got, we're following.
2: It helps that our team is playing well.
1: And the men that's playing the, well.
2: That's
1: what I mean.
2: We like
1: but
2: winners.
1: The women started that, I say, a lot.
0: The fact that the United States is playing in the knockout round, it's not what's causing me to sit down and watch all of Morocco versus the Netherlands. You know what I mean? Like, and again, that might be because it is a time zone friendly tournament.
1: Yeah.
0: For me.
2: Yeah, that game started at 6 local.
0: You know what I mean? And and so there's that, but there's also, it's really compelling. I mean, it's, you got some evenly matched people, and the fans that were in Monterrey last night in
2: really
0: Mexico,
2: good.
0: They were lit. Yeah. When Morocco scored in stoppage time to tie it last night, right? And I'm going to make sure I'm getting all of this right. When they scored in stoppage time on Monday night, right, 1 minute into stoppage time to tie it on the Netherlands, they were showing a shot of the crowd. And I think John Strong, who I really like him and Holden.
1: Great.
0: And by the way, you know how I feel about Ian Dark.
1: Ian is amazing.
0: He and Landon Donovan, great. The announced teams that Fox has for this
1: are awesome.
0: Also terrific, right? So it that enhances. But when they scored in stoppage time, they showed the shots of fans. I think John Strong mentioned that. He said that Monterrey's a dry town on a Sunday, but not on a Monday night because the amount of alcohol that was thrown in the air when Morocco tied it. So I'm getting goosebumps just even reliving it because it is, it means so much. It means so much. And then the stories that you hear as well. This fella, Gakpo, of the Netherlands, and he lost his baby.
3: Mm. Newborn, right?
0: Well, no, I think.
3: Oh.
0: I believe his partner had yet to give birth.
3: Oh.
0: And he scored to put them up, Cody Gakpo. He went down in a heap, and the whole team jumped on him. What a scene this was in Monterrey. This isn't a United States thing. It just isn't. I'm so compelled by all of it. And then Rebecca Lowe mentioned before the penalty kicks, or I think before the two 15-minute periods
1: extra time.
0: That prior to penalty kicks, because no one scored, I think that's when she mentioned that it was 25 goals now in stoppage time in this tournament. And, 25 stopped me. I'm like, wow. And you could see it stopped Lawless because he's like, Project 25? And then, you know, Zlatan and his
2: Zlatan has been
0: opinionating.
2: Amazing.
1: Zlatan's the best.
0: He went all in on the way the Dutch were playing. Thierry as well. I just wish they would leave things in the stadium a little bit.
1: They
0: jump back to the studio so fast. And I wanted to see, because again, I'm watching, and I understand I'm belying my, or I'm exposing my lack of complete knowledge. Because again, I feel like I'm a casual that's now becoming a diehard watching all of this. I had no idea when they're going through the coin toss prior to the penalty kicks. I would have loved to have had this described to me, maybe by Strong and Holden. Did you see that they flip a coin twice? Did you see that?
3: Mm-hmm.
0: That, again, as an NFL fan, I think, okay, they're flipping the coin about, and whoever wins gets to decide, do they go

0: first or second? You know, did he go first in the penalty kick? And that side makes that decision. Thus, it's left to the other side to choose which goal. Mm. But they do two coin tosses for both. And the Dutch won both of them. They got to choose which goal and whether to go first or second. And the penalty kicks, man.
1: That's exciting.
0: Oh,
1: that's exciting.
0: Epic.
2: I love it.
0: The draw. Is there anything like it in sports? Where obviously it's a specialty.
1: Right.
0: That's deciding something that's
1: massive.
0: Massive.
1: Yeah.
0: Massive. But it's not like a one place kicker is doing the place kicking to win a Super Bowl.
1: No, as if you have the whole offensive line kick.
0: No, but that's not on their lane. These are all like you're kicking, you know, these are all scores, one would think, that is attempting the same shot that has the goalie at a significant disadvantage until you include the pressure upon the kicker, the guy's trying to score.
1: Especially when the other team misses. Now it's you have an advantage now. Yeah. Just put it in.
0: Right. Do you want to go first or second?
1: Yeah.
0: Right? You want to go first.
1: You
0: want to know. You want to put the pressure on the other
1: team. Put the pressure on.
0: And then when Germany, because this was, you know, the Netherlands and Morocco was the second penalty kicks of the day. When it was Paraguay and Germany. Germany was toast, and they stopped the last two penalty kicks to force a sixth round in which they bricked, Paraguay didn't, and they were out. And it was epic. And I turned to Susie, because Susie and I are watching this.
1: Yeah.
0: And I'm thinking to myself, and I said to Susie, like, I don't recall ever just Susie and I sitting down and watching a soccer game.
2: And you're quiet during that.
0: And we were locked.
1: Yes. It's so tense.
0: Locked.
2: I mean, when I'm mixing, in. It's amazing.
0: And I turn to Susie and I'm like, you know, the whole world is watching this right now. Continents, billions.
1: Yeah, I'd love to see the
0: worldwide
1: ratings for yesterday. All three matches.
0: All watching the same thing. The collective. Like, give me another thing that collectively the whole world is watching. It's unbelievable.
2: And the Olympics are a level.
0: Right, but.
2: Not like the same thing.
0: Mm.
2: This is way more.
1: Not the same.
0: It's not the same. It's not the same for various reasons. One of them has got to be also gambling.
2: True.
0: To be honest with you.
1: No doubt.
0: But.
2: This is another.
0: You know, entire countries are rooting for one individual in the Olympics or a team. But this is a different.
2: It's a different level,
0: man. It's beyond epic. We'll talk about it with Taylor Twellman in hour three. And then later on in this hour, my top five World Cup observations outside of what we just went through.
1: Excited for that.
0: Scoreless right now between Ivory Coast and Norway.
1: Yeah, no real scoring chances for either.
0: Go.
1: Yet.
0: So. Three more knockout round matches. That's the other thing about the World Cup. It's just.
1: It's bang, bang, bang.
0: Over and over and over again, like a drumbeat. Like when Canada played South Africa on Sunday, it was just one match. I'm like, when's the next one?
1: Yeah. Right.
0: What's the next one?
1: Yeah, France, Sweden, 5 o'clock Eastern, Mexico, Ecuador, 9 Eastern.
0: Locked in.
1: From Mexico City, by the way, I can't imagine what is going on down there right now.
0: That stadium too.
1: Wow.
0: What a scene it is there too. What a scene. You know, and Canada didn't win its group, otherwise they would have been up in their country.
2: Yeah.
0: You know. Man, it feels like anybody can win it. And then you watch France and Argentina play, and you're like,
1: yeah, those.
0: By the way, France, are they high-fiving right now? They're with Germany and the Netherlands out on their side?
1: Mm-hmm. France is a big favorite right now in the odds.
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0: 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A certain showered star who is now falling asleep because he talked too much World Cup while he was waiting. O'Shea Jackson Jr. when we come back.
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2: Despite the heat, there is plenty of American Legion action on Monday night. I'm Wade Bates with your Legion scoreboard on ESPN Beaver Dam. We'll start in Waupun, where the 19U had a huge comeback to stun Ripon 12-11. Waupun scores seven times in the bottom of the seventh to get the victory. Jacob Steinbach put the cherry on top of the comeback with a walk-off RBI single with two outs. Waupun 16U was a 13-2 winner over Jackson in six innings. Brett Dirksen went 2-for-2 with four RBI and a run scored. Mayville Senior Legion 9-7 over Horicon. Brady Zitlow went 1-for-3, a double and RBI and a run scored for Mayville. Reed Vorlov went 1-for-4, a double, 3 RBI and a run scored for Horicon. Markazan no problem with Baraboo, 14-4 in five innings. Laper went 3-for-4 with a double, 3 RBI and a run scored. Three Rivers League yesterday, Waterloo beats Columbus 12-4. Jackson Godfredson went 1-for-2 with two runs scored for Columbus. Looking at tonight's Legion schedule, Beaver Dam's JV is at St. Mary Springs at 5 o'clock. Oricon Senior Legion at Germantown at 6. Plymouth at Waupun's 19U at 6:30. Beaver Dam's varsity at Waupun tonight at 7:30. In the Three Rivers Summer League, Columbus goes to Poinette at 6 o'clock. Our next Legion broadcast is going to be all the way on Friday, July 10th, when Beaver Dam hosts Horicon over at the BDHS Diamond. That's your Legion scoreboard for this Tuesday. I'm Wade Bates on 1430 ESPN Beaver Dam.
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1: Our radio audience has returned. O'Shea Jackson Jr. kind enough to zoom in on a big Laker news day, last day of June. LeBron James has informed the Lakers we're done, and we wanted to get your 2 cents on the subject matter. O'Shea Jackson Jr., what do you think?
0: It's unfortunate. You know, I definitely would have loved to see him retire in purple and gold. He's been with us and, you know, one standstill, I think, the longest of any of the stops he's had in his career. So it would have been great, you know, just because I'm a Laker. I feel like all great things should end with me. But it's time. It's time. As a fan, I am grateful. You know, that dude won a championship for the Lakers after we lost Kobe, like same year. And that is something that you can't take away from the city, just how we felt and how it felt to, you know, get rid of that 10-year span of not having a championship. And also, I think about what if Solomon Hill doesn't take out his knees? What about if Anthony Davis doesn't get injured in that Phoenix series? And, you know, the Westbrook trade, how that set us back about 4 years, 4 or 5 years. But, you know, you can't live in what if. Just be thankful for what happened. And I'm thankful for King James.
1: You're right, by the way. First 7 years of his career in Cleveland, and he spent four more in Cleveland for an 11-year aggregate, but that was after his 4 years in Miami, and his 8 consecutive years with the Lakers is the longest stint with one team in his career. So why do you think this happened? Well, you said it's time. I mean, why is it time? Wouldn't it be time for us to see a full season of what we saw in March? The Lakers went 16-2 in March or something like that. And then Luka was the player of the month of the Western Conference. And I'm sitting here on this set saying that's a team that can win the championship. And then Luka hurts his hammy and everything spiraled. Why not give a full year of that?
0: I mean, to tell you the truth, Rich. Oh, hold on one second. Sorry about that. I'm a popular guy. I apologize.
1: You are. But, no, and by the way, the freeze frame was outstanding.
0: Thank you. I appreciate that.
1: That was really very...
0: I'm only saying it's time because his ass said he's not coming back. It's not like I really think it's time.
1: I drilled down and got the answer, TJ.
0: But I would have loved to be able to go into the playoffs with a healthy squad. You know, thanks Oklahoma for, you know, injuring Luka. Appreciate that. But I mean, we got to just take whatever cards we're dealt, and we're the Lakers. We got to move forward now. We got to look at this free agency pool and what's left and what we can make out of it, and do what we can to get to our real home, which is the NBA Finals. That's where we live.
1: Okay. TJ thinks that when LeBron comes back, there's booze and crypto. What do you think?
0: I put out a tweet that said our relationship wouldn't be right if I didn't get to boo you one more time. You know, after they do the video and we all clap and, you know, shed our tears and, you know, it's great to see you. After that, bro, it's coming from the diaphragm, and it's not anything. It's not any malice. I booed Shaq and we traded him. So, like, bro, you got to hear it. You got to hear it. And if we keep Bronny, I hope you go right at him. I need you to go right at him. The pop that will fill that arena, it's all fair. You know, it's back to being war. That's all. As soon as that first ball goes up in the air, he know what time it is.
1: Yeah, Bronny's contract just yesterday became guaranteed, $2.3 million. Fully guaranteed.
0: Go right at him, Bronny.
2: Of the year,
0: go right at him.
3: Held on long enough,
2: that's right,
3: to make sure his son secured the bag.
1: Yeah.
2: Yep.
1: Well, I mean, that's...
0: Yeah, I mean, Bronny, it's all right. My dad made me do sideline reporting in Detroit by myself last week for Big 3, so I completely understand your dad just leaving you at work sometimes.
1: Were you the one that sparked the brawl then?
0: That was in L.A. That was in L.A. But, you know, it's definitely interesting. It made us go viral. But at the Big 3, we all black children. It's just all peace and love.
1: All right. So right now, with Luka coming back, now it's his team, and AR getting his money.
3: Ayton's coming back, apparently.
1: Ayton's coming back, it looks like. Or at least he's...

0: All right, he opted in. We'll see what else. So we got Oklahoma City and the Spurs. Where are we putting the Lakers? Where are we putting them? How about this? What if, let's do this. Let's play it out this way. LeBron goes to Golden State.
1: Oh, what a weird ending to your movie, dude. Don't do that. Go to the Eastern Conference.
0: Why? Why would they go to the Warriors and playing with Curry and Draymond and a healthy Jimmy Butler when he comes back? Porzingis, Al Horford, Steve Kerr being the coach. Why isn't that a great ring chase? End of the movie.
1: People don't forget, dog. You was talking crazy in 2016. Like, you was talking wild. And I just, you know, the report said that if he got AD to go there, then you see that. But it'd just be a weird ending to the movie. If I was him, you know, obviously the Cavs were dismantled by the Knicks. But maybe a LeBron James would help that team along. I think he goes back east. I really don't care where he goes, Rich. It doesn't matter anymore. I'm tired of, I can't do the political thing no more. This is going to be a real test for J.J. Redick, because now you don't have your eyes that were, you know, the player coach that he is. So they're really going to be watching you. But I got faith in you, J.J., because I'm a Duke fan. And I need you to lock in, all right? I need us to put it together, all right? Because it's an ugly taste in our mouth right now. And we the Lakers. And they need to remember that. We're the logo of the damn league, and we need to start acting like it. Everybody can get their jokes off. Adam Silver letting everybody win a championship like it's just going out of style. And we need to come back. And I'm ready. I'm ready to lock in.
0: Well, if you're saying Adam Silver's like the Oprah of commissioners, where everybody gets one, where's the Lakers championship? Where's that?
1: You know, well, we started it off.
0: I'm speaking as a champion that's currently reigning.
1: Yes.
0: You know, and all that.
1: I'm so happy that you got your championship outside of the civil rights movement. It is important. It is important. TJ, don't laugh too hard, bro. TJ, don't laugh too hard.
0: Okay. No, I got you. I understand.
1: But you a champ.
0: I see what you're saying.
1: Mom.
0: I see what you're saying.
1: Yeah, man.
0: No, see? All right.
1: Spike Lee and Subways. I get it.
0: I understand what you're saying. Listen, we've won a championship with our former Dallas Maverick drafted in the same draft class as Luka Doncic. May you get yours. Brunson beat Luka to the trophy. May you get yours, O'Shea. May you.
1: Thank you, man. Anybody but Brockman, right?
0: I would. I would agree with that.
2: Yeah.
1: Yeah, man.
2: I mean, unfortunately, he got one.
0: All right, that's O'Shea.
1: Chris, keep it down, bro. We're trying to talk.
0: Wow.
1: Come on, man. Look at him. So loud.
0: Wow. Well, listen, he's going to go work out. He's already working out his problems. He's going to go work out on that exercise bike. Is that exercise bike from which Straight Outta Compton movie was it for?
1: Oh, no, this is for sure
0: what's that era?
1: What's
0: that from?
2: Godzilla.
1: Godzilla, dude, 2017. That thing got dust on it. I'm about to day drink. I just lost LeBron James.
0: O'Shea Jackson Jr., everybody. There he goes. He showered, and now he's day drinking. That's what happens.
2: So what LeBron
0: tells his Lakers, he's been done. Listen, I don't think they're a better team without him, that's for sure. We'll see what moves they'll make. All right, Rob Pelinka's on the clock now. What are you going to do with that space that you got? I mean, that's a lot of money that's not coming back in one form of one player. Let's see what you can do. Let's see what you can do. Whew. Meanwhile, Dusty May spoke. Speaking of somebody that won a championship and told the organization, we're not hanging anymore. Deuces.
2: Yeah. Take the L out of Lover and it's over.
3: Mm. Ooh, yeah. Good song.
2: What's to you?
0: Dusty May was asked about leaving Michigan for Dallas and the genesis of it. Mm-hmm. When did it all start to come into play?
4: The very first conversation whenever I bumped into Masai and Mike in Chicago. And at that point, I had full intentions of being back at Michigan no matter what. And we had a great conversation.

0: position, had nothing to do with this position. And then whenever we were talking about our guys, we had three guys in the lottery, it was mentioned that would I have any interest in this job? And my eyes went up and instantly I said, this one checks all the boxes. I said, there's certain criteria for any job that we coaches have. Mine's always been a little bit different, but this job checks all of them.
1: Okay, I am making sure that I believe, again, it was so many basketball championships ago for teams I root for, and I want to make sure it is correct, that Michigan did play the Midwest Regional Final in Chicago, right? Because the Big Ten Championship was in Chicago. I'm trying to find out when he says in Chicago.

0: this happened to
1: you know, hey. And when, again, I don't have it here in front of me. When was Jason Kidd fired?
2: Let's see.
1: When that happened? Because Michigan played Tennessee on March 29th, 2026. Kidd was fired well after that.
3: Yeah, this was
2: mid-May.
1: Yeah.
2: May 19th.
1: So was it Chicago? Was it the Combine? When was the Combine?
2: That makes me think.
1: I can't figure out what the
2: Combine.
1: That must have been it. Right? I mean, because there are sometimes college coaches at the NFL combine.
2: Yeah, that was mid-May also. Yeah.
1: So that now that's where it was.
2: Yeah.
1: Probably.
2: If he's there watching the three guys work out.
1: Yeah. I mean, that's where they're like, hey, what do you think of this job? As they're also talking to John Shire, according to Windhorst. Yeah, I'm as you know, I'm taking a different approach to Dusty as O'Shea is to LeBron.
0: You got the natty.
1: LeBron staying in the NBA to compete against the Lakers. It's not like he went to, say, like Michigan State.
3: Yeah, but both of you should be happy. You both got what you wanted. You both got titles.
1: You got 8 years of LeBron.
3: Yeah, I mean, you didn't have Dusty for a long time, but he got you.
1: Not long enough.
3: Yeah, but look, bro.
1: I know. Oh, please.
3: The mission was accomplished.
1: That's what I'm saying. I'm not complaining.
0: Yeah. Trophies on the wall.
1: I don't know. Part of me, Michigan's just not in the world of, like, whatever it costs, we're going to give it up. And the regents are like, yeah, make sure Dusty gets $1 more than what the Mavericks are giving him. And get the NIL up. Let's go. We're a basketball school as much as we are a football school. Let's go. Like that. I don't know if that is Michigan's DNA. Certainly when Dusty is talking about having a dream of coaching in the NBA.
4: I was probably 25 and I was incredibly ambitious and I was trying to get to the top quickly. And then once Ann and I started having children, my entire perspective changed. I simply wanted to enjoy who I worked with, enjoy who I coached, and try to be the absolute best coach I could be. This is all too big of a dream. I did start preparing for this years ago, going to watch and trying to figure out if I could do this well. But as far as dreaming about coaching in the NBA, I never dreamed of coaching in the NBA, of coaching in college, of coaching anywhere other than just being a coach for in high school in my state. So as far as a dream, no, this wasn't a dream. But now I've been preparing for this to go against the best for a long time.
1: And by the way, preparing for it, too, because the way that he was coaching in high school and the way coaching in college, boy, has that changed the last couple of years, right? Remember, he joined us the day after cutting down the nets, winning the national championship. Remember that?
2: Well, I remember you not inviting him on the show.
1: Because I didn't want to bother him.
2: Months.
1: By the way, I won't reach out to him. If he's going on an NBA championship run, I won't reach out to him. Just because, you know.
3: Still going to do that?
1: I care for him.
0: Yeah.
1: But in all seriousness, remember he was saying that as soon as he was done, there was talking about who's in the portal and who's not?
2: Mm-hmm.
1: Like that morning, that night? Didn't he say that some of the coaches were already grinding tape or whatever?
0: Right.
1: Yeah. Didn't he say something like that?
3: Yeah. Something to that effect, yeah.
1: That's just not. That's nuts.
3: You know who wasn't grinding tape the next day? Mike Brown.
2: No, he's still not.
1: But that's, and again, that's the way it works in the NBA.
3: Yeah.
1: Like at some point, he and his wife and his kids will be able to actually have a vacation, right?
3: Yeah. Enjoy the fruits of his labor, right?
2: Yeah, man.
1: I don't blame him. Meanwhile, Norway's up 1-0 on Ivory Coast.
2: Yeah.
1: Was it Holland?
2: It was not Holland. It was Nusa. Beautiful strike from the left side.
1: Look at you.
0: I mean, Brockman.
1: Beautiful strike. I don't even know who you are.
0: Yeah, I mean, that was
1: Brock. Cheeky.
0: That's eloquent.
1: A beautiful strike.
2: Thank you.
0: The beautiful game. The beautiful, eloquent Brockman.
1: No matter how much you're going to start using words like that, it just doesn't sound right coming. It's a beautiful strike.
2: It was.
1: Normally that's a curveball thrown by a Red Sox.
2: That's right.
0: American for
2: By the way, starting pitching has been amazing for Boston.
1: Look at you, man. That's what happens when the Yankees come into town without Judge and Stanton and Grisham and everybody else that's usually tormenting you.
2: Hottest team in baseball.
1: All right.
3: Cancel the season.
1: Mets would love to do that, man. I know. All right, Taylor Twellman's joining us top of hour three. Phone calls, 844-204-RICH, number to dial. I'm going to have a top five of my World Cup observations.
0: I can't wait for this one, man.

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4: Here's a look at your weatherology forecast. A mix of clouds and sun this afternoon with daytime highs approaching 93. Southwest winds 10 to 20 miles per hour. Slight chance of thunderstorms. Tonight, lows of aloft around 74, partly cloudy skies. Mainly sunny skies. Tomorrow, chance for storms, highs around 93. I'm meteorologist Jennifer Wojcicki on 1430 ESPN Beaver Dam. Right now, 87.
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3: Rich, number to dial while the world watches the stars at the FIFA World Cup this summer. Hyundai's already got its eyes on the next generation of talent. The future star is turning heads right now because Next doesn't wait for an invitation, and neither does Hyundai. Hyundai's always moved the future within reach. We did it when we made advanced safety standard on every vehicle and engineered EVs with ultra-fast charging capability, because the future isn't some far-off concept. It's already here. Next starts now. Hyundai, an official partner of FIFA. My hometown is Staten Island, New York, and that's where David is calling in from. What's up, David? On the Rock.
4: Shaolin.
3: Where are you calling in from, David? What neighborhood of Staten Island?
5: I grew up, Rich, in West Brighton.
3: Okay. You're talking to a Willowbrook native. Willowbrook. Right here.
5: It's a pleasure to meet you, Rich. I've been waiting to ask you this question for about 25 years.
3: Oh, wow.
5: Yeah, I know. A buddy of mine was watching SportsCenter way back when. You did a highlight, a golf highlight, with Dave Eichelberger and Brent Guyberger.
3: Okay.
5: And they were playing in the same group. Kudos to you for even getting through that highlight with those names.
3: Yeah, it's tough.
5: At one point in the round, one of them got a 12. I can't remember which one said it. Now, my friends and I grew up playing golf at Silver Lake, and I know you played there as well.
3: I did.
5: You said during that highlight, you go, one of them got a 12, and you said, I haven't done that since Silver Lake on Staten Island.
3: That's...
5: My friend and I lost our mind. We're like, oh, my God, he said Silver Lake.
3: That's true.
5: So, Rich, I've always wanted to know, do you remember what hole it was?
3: Hell no.
5: When you made that reference?
3: I do not. Oh. I'm sorry. I don't remember what hole it was on. I don't remember very much about my Silver Lake days playing public golf there, or even Lazarette Golf Course on Staten Island, New York as well.
5: That's right.
3: No. That's when I first started playing, though, because I didn't play in high school very often. I've sliced maybe a couple of strokes off my game since then. But I've gone from Silver Lake to the American Century Championship. So I've moved along at least, but thanks for the call, David.
5: A bit of a step up.
3: Say hi to The Rock for me. Call back anytime. That's David in Staten Island. All right, I've got a top five. Thank you, Brandon. I've got a top five, everybody.
6: Let's do it.
3: I've been spying with my little eye. The World Cup. I've got some observations. My top five World Cup observations presented by Hyundai.
7: High five. 1, 2, 3, 4, 5.
8: Rich's top five.
3: I've been watching a lot of World Cup. A lot of World Cup with family and friends, and I've been observing. Okay, I'm a professional observer, and here are my top five World Cup observations presented by Hyundai. Number five, any goalie save must be followed by the goalie yelling at someone, if not everyone. You notice that? The goalie makes a save, spectacular save, and it's not just like good enough. He's got to yell. Is he yelling at his own teammates for poor defense? Is he yelling at the ref for missing a call? Is he yelling at the opponents about... I don't know what they're, but it seems that every save, they've got to stand up and yell at someone, if not everyone, in front of them.
6: Feels like it's a defense thing. Like, hey, you let him get a shot.
3: I don't know what it was.
6: Yeah.
3: But it's fascinating to me, and I've observed it.
6: Into it.
3: Number four on my top five World Cup observations, refs use body language more than actual language.
6: True.
3: And this may be the language barrier. If you're an English speaker between some European country that doesn't speak English as its first language, or say someone from against an Arabic nation and you only speak English, that may be it. But the refs are, you know, like sort of like silent movie actors, like we're done here, or

0: pointing at them. You don't, like, over, you know, get up, you know, like, moving on. You know, they're constantly using their body language, these refs. I've observed that.
1: Okay.
0: Number three on the list, always raise your arm because the ball's never off. Never. How many times does the ball go out of bounds for a throw-in or out of bounds for either a corner or a goalie kick, and both teams are putting their arms up? This photograph is, I think, of somebody saying, I'm about to kick a corner. But everybody's always raising their arms. You know, it's not off me. Is that the international symbol of it should be our ball?
1: Right, I think so.
0: Right?
1: Yeah.
0: Because normally in the NBA, you're raising your arm saying, it's on me.
1: Yeah. Right.
0: In soccer, the raising of the arm is it's not me. Which is weird because in class, you raise your arm to say, call on me. The whole thing's confusing. I've observed that. Number two on my list of top five World Cup observations. Anytime you're hit below the knee, hold your shin, regardless of whether you've been hit in the foot or the knee or the shin, and writhe like you've been stabbed by a foot-long knife. Every time.
1: Accurate.
0: Every time. Holding the shin, and then you look at the replay, and you've been touched on the heel. But it's your shin.
1: Accurate.
0: Why are you holding the shin? Is it the most obvious, hey, you missed the call or yellow somebody? And then you're down on the ground and the ref's telling you to get up and you're staying down on the ground. And then, again, you know the rule that I think should be made. If you pull this action, you're not allowed to get up within 20 seconds and run like a deer like it never happened. And my top World Cup observation is absolutely no one needs, let alone wants, hydration breaks. Nobody does. We don't need it. We don't want it. We don't need it. Fans are booing it now. You know, like they're beginning to boo for the hydration break. Boo. Yeah. You want water? Boo. They're like, fans have become anti-water. Anti-hydration. Let's keep going. And now I've observed that.
2: One more. Oh. I did not know that.
1: One more.
0: All right. One more. Some World Cup fans are like the sun. You got to glance and look away. Fans are, you know what I mean?
1: No.
0: Sometimes, have you seen some fans get busted for staring a little bit too long?
1: I do know what you mean.
0: Also, when you're potentially watching with your significant other, it's dangerous.
2: For you?
0: It's a Seinfeld world, right, for me. You got to glance
2: because I hit
0: look
2: pause
0: away.
2: And I hit pause and then rewind. And then
0: I understand what you're doing. 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

0: two-run shot. Ortiz answers the call of the eighth, and the Brewers lead it 5-3.
1: That's the call on WBEV and the Brewers Radio Network last night as the Brewers got one over the Reds. Aaron Ashby picks up his 11th win of the season, pitching a scoreless eighth. Trevor McGill earned his 11th save with a perfect ninth. Game two of the four-game set tonight, Brandon Sproat gets the start, 6:05, the broadcast time on 95.3. Former Bucs guard Malik Beasley indicted on Monday on charges he manipulated his statistics in four games to help allegedly pay off up to $9 million in gambling debt in the 23-24 season while he was with the Bucs. 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
8: 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Simmons. Apple TV lead MLS analyst Taylor Twellman. Coming up, actor Colin Hanks. And now, it's Rich Eisen.
9: Hour number 3 of the show is on the air. I just balled up my top 5 observations of the World Cup.

0: segment, and I threw it out, but I'm like, you know what? I need to smooth it out in case Colin Hanks has any observations about my World Cup observation. They're very keen observations. That was the end of hour two. Hour one, the Academy Award winning actor J.K. Simmons here. Colin Hanks about to join us. Right now, halftime. Where is this match taking place between
1: Dallas?
0: Dallas, Texas, home of the Dallas Cowboys, everybody.
2: Yeah, somebody's actually winning.
0: Are they putting up, did they put up the curtain for this one? Or is it a different time of day? At any rate,
3: it's
0: 1-0. 1-0. 1-0. As we say here in the United States, Norway on top of Ivory Coast. It's not the Ivory Coast because it's not like Ohio State. They're not pompous.
2: Someone's winning big games there, finally.
0: Okay, look at this guy.
1: Wow. My.
2: I'm look starting at that to get guy. Early.
0: All right, joining us right now is Taylor Twellman right now. He's starting with the hydration.
1: Oh,
0: rate.
1: Wow, right
0: off the bat. Don't do that, Taylor. Pace yourself, man.
4: That's exhausting. I'm tired. How about that 25 minutes?
0: Are you calling in from your courtesy car? Is that what's happening right now? What do we got?
4: I am, actually. Yep, I've got my cooler in the back over there. I've got that. Damn. I've a barbecue pit out here at New York, New Jersey Stadium.
0: Yes.
4: For those of us in America, MetLife.
0: Nope. Oh, careful. Careful.
4: Yep.
0: Careful. We don't want to get you in any trouble.
4: Is this thing on?
0: Is this
4: thing on?
0: Hey, man, it has been on. I we were talking about it about an hour ago. I don't know if it's because this is a time zone friendly World Cup that's causing me to watch way more, but the competition appears to be wide open. It really feels like anybody can win. The 25 stoppage time goals are riveting.
4: Crazy,
0: right? What is it about this World Cup, Taylor? Is it an outlier? Is it better than before? Like, what is it right now?
4: It's a great question, actually, because I don't know if I could put my finger on one thing, Rich, on why it's been so good. Now, on one hand, I would say 25 stoppage time goals could be part of the hydration break and the fact that you're more than likely adding 10 minutes to the end of the game. And I don't say that tongue in cheek. I mean that like logistically and mathematically, you know, how much is that? But we saw some of this in 2022 because they were in essence saying, we're going to add time if you're delaying games, delaying restarts, rolling around. So they've already implemented this in world football and in the game internationally that we're going to add extra time. And if it's 12 minutes, it's 12 minutes. But in saying that, in this pressure cooker, you still have to deliver in that moment. And that's where that gets the attention. So 25 stoppage time goals to me is thrilling. This is a sport that you can easily, collectively shut down a better team with better players. No better example than Paraguay against Germany yesterday. And I was there. I was in the building, and I was there from start to finish. Germany had no answers. There was an arrogance by how they approached the game. But Paraguay, the same team that the United States completely handled with ease, frustrated the absolute heck out of Germany just by collectively being on point. Now, penalties are penalties, and you've got a 6'10 goalkeeper with a wingspan that covers the entire goal, and he came up massive in key moments. And Germany had a disallowed goal. And for those of you that are watching this, by letter of the law, that was the right call. I have no idea why Germany's attacking player is facing the goalie instead of just looking at the ball, because if he's looking at the ball, it's no different than pass interference in the NFL. I'm not sure that would have been called back, but because he basically approaches the goalie, inhibits his space, the right call was made. This tournament, I still believe, Rich, and I know what the essence of your question is. I still believe the cream of the crop will rise to the top. And I am going to be in the building today for the best team in the World Cup.
0: France.
4: I don't think anyone's upsetting France today. I think Sweden will get a rude awakening. They lost to Netherlands, 4-5-1. I think France handles them perfectly, and France's road is now easier with Germany not being in front of them. I still think France, Spain, Argentina, that will be at the end three of the four finals.

0: teams.
1: Yeah, I mean, Netherlands also out on their side of the draw as well, losing in their penalty kicks to Morocco late last night, if you want to even include them in that mix. So let me go for the nationalist point of view here in question, Taylor. That, you know, I'm a verbal guy more than a math guy, but I do remember in grade school, not too far away from the stadium that you're sitting outside of right now, Taylor, that if A is better than B and B is better than C, then A is better than C. A is the United States, B is Paraguay, and C is Germany. Is this U.S. team as good, if not better, than Germany? Based on that result?
0: I don't think I can honestly argue in Germany's defense here. And I raised an interesting question. It's too in the weeds, but I'll bring it up for your audience. In 2014, I was in the building working for ESPN when they beat Argentina to win the World Cup. Since then, Bayern Munich has won 94% of the Bundesliga titles. Since then, they've got grouped in 2018, they've got grouped in 2022, and they lost to Paraguay in the round of 32. And so something has happened to the German player. They lack personality. They lack a character that was always a given for Germany. There's no juice to them. They don't scare the opposition. Paraguay was completely in control, even if they gave up 20, 21 corner kicks, whatever it was. I think when you look at this United States team, there's a hunger that would give them a listen. We all watched the friendly before the World Cup in Chicago. I get it. It's a friendly before the World Cup. But the United States completely handled themselves with ease, with no real struggle against a Germany team that in years past they would have struggled against. And so, listen, the high-profile player, maybe on the German side from 1 to 26, but that gap that used to be pretty big when I was playing against Germany, I'm not totally sure that exists right now. And I think that's a bigger indictment on Germany versus the feather in the cap of the United States, because I think the feather in the cap of the United States, they've bridged the gap with a lot of nations. I just don't think the German public fully understands what to do now.
1: All right, let's talk about the U.S. team. Is it fair that they've got to take on Bosnia and Herzegovina? Come on now.
0: It's two countries.
1: Two?
0: Ridiculous.
2: Two countries.
1: You know, like Bosnia is not enough. You got to throw in another one.
0: Right.
1: All right. Forget about geopolitics. All right. That's our version. We took a geography break instead of a hydration break here. Right, what's the challenge here, brother? What do you think? What do we got?
0: This is the team that knocked Italy out of the World Cup playoff, that forced Italy to miss their third straight World Cup. Mm-hmm. This is not an easy out. Are they favored? Absolutely.
1: Okay.
0: They're going to be better tactically than Paraguay. They're going to be more astute individually within the collective process. And what I mean by that, each individual will do his job for the collective to really work. They're going to frustrate the United States. They're not going to be as ugly as Australia played. They'll be better technically. In saying that, though, Rich, I think your audience will appreciate this, is that when you look at their emotional competence in this will be the first knockout stage game for Bosnia. Okay, that is very interesting for them on how to deal with that. The other part to this is when they walk out onto the field and they see all red, white, and blue, they're same colors, and yet all red, white, and blue are rooting for the United States. How do they deal with that? I think the first 25, 30 minutes is massive for the United States, and I think if they get an early goal, they blow the doors off the building. Now, in the 65th minute, when you text me and say, why is it still 0-0? That is where Bosnia is going to be sitting there. They're playing with house money. The anxiety of the building is going to raise. And then the United States, which I don't know this answer to, who are the wild cards coming off the bench? We didn't get those answers in the turkey egg game. So now Pochettino, after the first 45 minutes is massive for the United States. Absolutely huge.
1: Well, I mean, again, you're saying France is going to handle Sweden easily in the second match of the day.

0: today, but it just seems, is there parity otherwise, like where anybody can beat anybody? I mean, right now, Norway's one up on Ivory Coast. We saw what we saw over the first four matches of the knockout round. It just does seem like, you know, what any given day in all these football stadiums, right? It feels like that.
1: Yeah. Yes, Rich. But I also think this sport has always lent itself to the occasional upset. Greece won the 2004 Euros. Mm-hmm. And guys, I don't think they scored more than 8 goals in the entire tournament. So you can win games 0-0 and go to penalties. That's how you can do this. Now, it's difficult to fully pull that off. And the history will tell us how many countries have won the World Cup, right? So eventually, the cream rises to the top. Mm-hmm. But to your point about parity, the game is so much more global now. Diamande for Ivory Coast, not the Ivory Coast. Thank you. Thanks for clarifying that, because I heard that 3 or 4 times today, and I was like, hang on a minute. Right. They're not the Buckeyes.
0: That's right.
1: But the point is number 11 for Ivory Coast, Diamande. He was playing high school soccer in the state of Florida 3 years ago. And now he's starting, and he's going to be worth more than $100 million either to Liverpool or PSG. So the game is more global in that sense. And that sounds ridiculous to say when it's been the number one sport for 100 years. I get that. But what I'm saying is the education of the player globally, it's not just Western Europe and Brazil or Argentina. You can find players. You can find diamonds in the rough, and these teams are doing it. Erling Haaland's got, he's averaging a goal and a half every time he plays for Norway. He's averaging 2 goals a game in every competitive game. Norway hasn't been in the World Cup, if I'm not mistaken, since 94, if not 98. So Rich, to your point, sure, absolutely, there's parity. But I don't think I'm coming on this show at the end of the World Cup finding a new country that has won the World Cup. I just don't believe that.
0: Yeah, Cape Verde is not the UMBC of the World Cup, basically, is what you're saying. Forget it. There's no glass slipper.
1: I don't know, but they could surprise.
0: You heard Messi
1: in Argentina.
0: Oh, dude, did you hear the Messi
1: soundbite? For his autograph before kickoff.
0: Yeah, you hear the Messi soundbite? He sounded like Lou Holtz before they took on Rice. Like, hey, don't overlook. Don't overlook. He said Cape Verde hasn't lost in the World Cup yet. Like, that was a good one. I found that one, fun.
1: Yeah, he wants 9 goals after that game, so he wins the Golden Boot.
0: Okay, so what do you think? Belgium, round of 16, you feel it? You like it? What do you think? Is it going to happen? What do you think?
1: No, I think Senegal wins.
0: Oh, so United States v. Senegal in the round of 16, you think?
1: Yep.
0: Okay.
1: Yep, I do.
0: And that's it. Screw it. I can't believe I'm actually asking these questions, legitimately asking these questions, because in previous World Cups it would be like, why the hell would I even say,
1: hold on a minute, Rich.
0: Yeah, by the way, I can't wait to do that at the American Century Championship as well, right in the middle of my taking hydration breaks, and they're gonna be like, Rich, you have to swing at some point. I'm getting ready for that next week. Rich, you got to play golf. I'm like, no, I'm here. I'm hydrating. Everybody back off.
1: Nothing better than lukewarm water that's been sitting in this for a
0: solid
1: 94-95 degree weather.
0: We are all about selling out for the bit on this program, Taylor. But United States versus Senegal. Like, we had Greg Berhalter here before the tournament started, and he's like, legitimate chance of having the most successful tournament we can have as the United States is multiple knockout round wins. And it looks like it's possible. Yeah? No?
1: Yes. Okay. Yeah. For me, that's absolutely 100% the truth. First off, it'd be the first tournament that men have ever done that.
0: Right.
1: Quite honestly, the men have only won one knockout stage game since 1990, if not 1950. So absolutely. Now, you just need to take care of business. If you beat Bosnia in a similar type of fashion, not the scoreline, but fashion that you beat Paraguay in, momentum builds. And if you play Senegal or Belgium, now all of a sudden that home field in Seattle becomes that much greater.
0: Mm.
1: And so now there's belief within the

0: And then you get to the quarterfinal, and you're playing against Spain, where everyone in the world thinks you're losing that game. That is sometimes when Americans are at their best. Yeah. And that's a position you want to be in. At home, as the biggest underdog in World Cup history, Rich, I'll take that. But you got to win two games to get there, and they've got a big one tomorrow night.
1: All right, brother. Thanks for the time, everybody. Taylor Twellman.
2: Go.
1: Well, I'm going to see. I'll see you next week in Tahoe, right?
0: Yeah, absolutely. See, I got a urinal back here, too. It's amazing.
1: Well, I mean, by the way, cool. I just said that American Century Championship is where I'll see you next week. But that's the next location I'll be seeing you. So it's possible you and I are going to watch a game or two together, right?
0: Yeah, you got to arrange that with my people. I'm very busy out there.
1: Well, clearly. I understand that you'll
0: be reading greens. I'll be jumping in the lake.
1: Yeah, and I'll be hydrating. Ladies and gentlemen, Taylor Twellman, who doesn't ride a sedan. He's not a sedan guy. No way. Oh, no,
0: it's a Winnebago.
1: There's no question. If there's no third row, he's not getting in a vehicle. Taylor Twellman, everybody. Enjoy the,
3: match.
1: It was Taylor. There's no third row. I am not departing.
3: He's trying to win the American Century.
1: I'm aware of what he's trying to do. I'm aware that I'm like, hey, let's watch soccer.
3: Right. Just for the
1: let's watch World Cup.
3: He's trying to win.
1: I he's locked in.
3: Yeah, I got it.
1: Yeah.
4: If there's no third
1: and I'm the
4: row.
1: One, I'm the one who's looking for, you know, the icy hot.
3: Yep.
1: And, you know, red wine and a television. Let me look at this right
4: not
1: now.
4: Not in that
1: hold on a minute. Let me look at this possibility right now. Screw it. Colin's about to come out here. So we get there Wednesday, July 8th. There's no games. Thursday, round of 16. That's that's a 1 o'clock Eastern. So that's going down. And then Friday, oh boy. Yeah, all these matches. The Saturday of American Century Championship
3: is what?
1: Two games. Two. I said two games round of 16. Two games.
2: I said two.
1: Yeah.
3: That's quarterfinals.
1: That's No, round of 16.
3: No, round of 16 winner. So those are quarterfinal games.
1: Okay. Yeah. Quarterfinal games at American Century Championship.
3: Yeah.
1: Watch party. Taylor Twellman.
3: On.
1: Not there because he's trying to win.
3: And
1: I'm there like, who's with me?
3: Hey.
1: And then I got to get to sleep because I've got the first tea time of Sunday.
3: You and the Kelseys and the Miz, George Kittle.
1: You know what? It's going to be better.
3: I'm just saying.
1: I should be more positive.
3: You should practice.
1: When it comes to... when it comes to your home, Pella Windows and Doors are the experts at taking care of you and your home, unlike some people around here. 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
5: 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I'm Wade Bates with your Legion scoreboard on ESPN Beaver Dam. We'll start in Waupun, where the 19U had a huge comeback to stun Ripon 12-11. Waupun scores 7.

0: times in the bottom of the seventh to get the victory. Jacob Steinbach put the cherry on top of the comeback with a walk-off RBI single with two outs. Wapan 16, he was a 13-2 winner over Jackson in six innings. Brett Dirksen went 2-for-2 with four RBI and a run scored. Mayville Senior Legion 9-7 over Horicon. Brady Zitlow went 1-for-3, a double and RBI and a run scored for Mayville. Reed Vorlov went 1-for-4, a double, 3 RBI and a run scored for Horicon. Markazan, no problem with Baraboo, 14-4 in five innings. Laper went 3-for-4 with a double, 3 RBI and a run scored. Three Rivers League yesterday, Waterloo beats Columbus, 12-4. Jackson Godfredson went 1-for-2 with two runs scored for Columbus. Looking at tonight's Legion schedule, Beaver Dam's JV is at St. Mary Springs at 5 o'clock. Oricon Senior Legion at Germantown at 6. Plymouth at Wapan's 19U at 6:30. Beaver Dam's varsity at Wapan tonight at 7:30. In the Three Rivers Summer League, Columbus goes to Poinette at 6 o'clock. Our next Legion broadcast is going to be all the way on Friday, July 10th, when Beaver Dam hosts Horicon over at the BDHS Diamond. That's your Legion scoreboard for this Tuesday. I'm Wade Bates on 1430 ESPN Beaver Dam.
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0: check it out. Our radio audience has just returned. The man who puts the uncommon in a cast with common. Colin Hanks is here on the program.
1: You are on point today. Your golf game may not be solid, but your television hosting skills are on par with the best.
0: Ladies and gentlemen, Colin Hanks is here on the program. We just saw a great trailer for season 3 of the highly popular Apple TV show Silo that premieres this week. Great to see you, pal.
1: Good to see you, too.
0: You are as locked into the World Cup as the rest of us are.
1: I cannot get enough.
0: Right?
1: I cannot get it. And it's the sweet, sweet juice of having gone from NHL, NBA playoffs.
0: Yes, sir.
1: And then going from those tournaments directly into this tournament. Yes. It's just a sports. It's like, what a time to be alive.
0: We were just talking about it. You were probably making your way here to the studio that when Canada played South Africa on Sunday, and that was the only game. I'm like,
1: where's the next one?
0: Where's the next one? And I'm like, I had to go on to the ESPN app to, you know, where I'm checking the scores. And I'm like, what, is only one?
1: I'm Googling what channel Telemundo is to see if maybe I've missed something.
0: So you watched a Telenova instead of, is that what you watched?
1: You know, I mean, when nothing else was on, I just got to have some noise in the background. I don't care if it's in a language I don't understand.
0: We were just again talking about it. I don't know if it's because the time where it's a perfect time zone for us, obviously.
1: Yeah.
0: That there's not matches in the middle of the night, that we're seeing all of them.
1: It's the fact that we're seeing all of them. But a buddy of mine texted me last night because we were talking about the results last night.
0: Yes.
1: And he posed a question. He says, is every World Cup the best World Cup ever? And it really kind of feels that way. There's never like a World Cup that was like the Super Bowl last year. We were just kind of like, well, that was boring.
0: Mm-hmm.
1: Every match, there's something in, you know, in like the storytelling of each match. Yep. That is exciting. You don't need to know the players. You don't even know how to pronounce the country. I'm looking at you, Gronk.

0: But like, there's just some, I mean, just watch him try and pronounce Bosnia Herzegovina.
1: That's
0: it's,
1: right.
0: It's pretty.
1: You know what?
0: It's pretty.
1: Don't forget the and. You know, by the way, Taylor kept calling it Bosnia.
0: Yeah.
1: When we were talking to Taylor 12, he's like, like, don't forget the Herzegovina.
0: That's not.
1: Is it Herzegovina or Herzegovina? What is it?
0: Well, see, I like to make fun of the way people mispronounce things by possibly mispronouncing things. So that's just how I roll.
1: And it also covers it that if you mispronounce it, you were just joking. Look at you next level right there,
0: Matt. Exactly. See?
1: So we were just seeing.
0: Hold on, time out.
1: Yeah, well, ladies and gentlemen, he's taking a sip of water now. Hydration breaks.
0: Hydra.
1: All the rage. They're all raging.
0: Water, water, water.
1: I don't want you cramping up in the middle of
0: this. No, I'm not. Okay. I don't even need to, like, do the extra coaching and stuff that happens during the hydration breaks. Yeah, look, here's the thing. I have a few observations.
1: Yes, you... of the World Cup?
0: Yes.
1: Okay.
0: Okay, people don't like these hydration breaks. You want to know what? You run for 45 minutes.
1: Yeah, right?
0: And then run for another 45 minutes.
1: Yeah, you're right.
0: And then maybe run for another 30 minutes.
1: Yeah.
0: Good luck with that.
1: Oh, but you can take a sip of water at some point, don't you?
0: I mean, a dude went through four jerseys last night because it was so hot and muggy down in Monterey.
1: Yeah.
0: I mean, four jerseys. You lived in the East Coast. I know for a fact, at one point, you walked into your apartment after walking, I don't know how many blocks.
1: Three.
0: Took off all of your clothes and stood in front of the air conditioner. Okay, that is a rite of passage. That is what you do. Exactly.
1: That's the way you work some of these games for Fox, right, Mike?
2: Yeah.
1: Shirts off.
2: My job is off. Like the play, you can't leave the room as you're mixing the match.
0: Yeah.
1: Do you need a hydration break?
2: I don't get to leave the room during the hydration break, so I'm still.
1: So you need a bathroom.
2: Well, that gets into yes.
1: What about that? Would that be more amenable?
0: Well, look, I mean, I know that you have a very heavy stretching regimen before every event.
2: I run around the audio.
0: So you know, he's prepared. He's prepared in a way. Also, the hands up thing.
1: Yeah, yeah.
0: Look, in football, they say hike.
1: Yes.
0: It's the agreement that we're all going to start the play that we've come up with.
1: Right.
0: The corner kick, that's what it is. It's basically, right. I'm going to go now.
2: Right.
0: I'm going to go now.
1: Which is, again, what you say when you need your bathroom break.
2: Or
1: you
2: raise
1: your hand and I go,
2: gotta go now.
1: You announce it to the entire Fox
2: staff. I really have to go now, but I can't go.
1: But it's just, they're all raising their hands like the ball was not off me, it was off of the other guy.
0: With the corner kicks and all that sort of stuff. I mean, the
1: throw-ins.
0: Soccer's played in such a huge stadium.
1: Yes.
0: You really got to over act in order to get any kind of attention.
1: Were you pleased with this year's Stanley Cup?
0: I was. Okay. I thought the entire playoffs were great.
1: Okay.
0: I was really surprised that Colorado got bounced. Mm-hmm. I did not see that coming.
1: Right.
0: And, you know, all of the games I thought were fantastic. And again, the storylines. I mean, that's what I love about sports.
1: I thought of you when Montreal got bounced.
0: Yes.
1: Are you still pleased that the curse of Marty McSorley's stick is still in effect?
0: I am still pleased in a very, you know, I feel bad.
1: Yeah.
0: But there is something I just find so enticing about the fact that no Canadian team has won since 1996.
1: Ever since they checked Marty McSorley's stick.
0: Exactly.
1: They shouldn't have done it. Do you believe in this, really?
0: I like to. It's fun.
1: You know what I mean? Like, deep down,
0: yeah,
1: it truly is. This is the curse.
0: This is the curse, man. I want to make a documentary about it.
1: I know you do.
0: So I've still got another shot.
1: Congrats on the John Candy.
0: Thanks, man. Thank you very much.
1: You know what a great, great documentary that was.
0: Yeah.
1: And you know, looking back on it, like, what did you find in that documentary that you did not know and you were so excited that you threw in there?
0: You know, I think more than anything else, just the fact that John was exactly the kind of person that we all thought he was.
1: Yes.
0: He was a delight. He was a good person. He was a good human being. He cared for everyone, whether you owned the building or whether you just opened the door to the building.
1: Right.
0: He treated everybody the same. And the more and more stories I heard from people, the more and more that was just reinforced. And, you know, honestly, I just related to him so much more. Not only as a human being,

0: human being, but also as an actor. You know, the fact that he was truly a performer. He wasn't just a comedian.
1: Right.
0: He was a performer. And even in the broadest of movies, you know, even in films like The Great Outdoors, he was still able to inject humanity and inject a little bit of his own history and his own human experience into those roles.
1: Did you interview your dad for it?
0: I did, yeah.
1: You did?
0: Yeah.
1: That's
0: easiest one I did.
1: Is that the first time you've ever?
0: First time I'd done that. Yeah. It was the easy. It was the easiest one to do because I didn't really care if I made him uncomfortable.
1: Had you already heard the stories though, or did you?
0: No, I was not prepared for a lot of the stuff that he had spoken to. You sort of go into every interview and you sort of have a broad sort of framework of what you hope the interview subject will speak on.
1: Yes.
0: But I wasn't really sure exactly what kind of stories he was going to tell.
1: Did you do all the interviews?
0: I did all that I could. There were some that I was unavailable
1: Steve
0: for.
1: Martin?
0: Steve Martin I did. Yeah.
1: The moment where in this documentary what he found a script of Planes, Trains, and Automobiles.
0: So that's the Steve Martin documentary.
1: That's the Steve Martin documentary.
0: Yeah, which is interesting.
1: I apologize.
0: No. It's okay. What's interesting about that is, you know, I had heard about this infamous monologue that John's character gives in the train station at the end of the film.
1: Mm-hmm.
0: And we were able to actually track down the scene. And it's an incredible performance. Like it's really a beautiful performance. And yet at the same time, I know exactly why they cut it. You know, there was no reason to include that big of a weight when it was so much more efficient to just, you know, cut right to the chase. And have the scene be the way it is in the final product. So that was a real treat. And getting all of the old the SCTV stuff was amazing. Just discovering a bunch of stuff that I had not seen.
1: Like what?
0: I had not seen the Yellow Belly sketch. Where John Candy shoots a kid in the back. But you know, we also tracked down some improv that John did with Catherine O'Hara during Home Alone. Which was pretty incredible as well. Which a little bit of that made the final cut of our movie.
1: And it's called John Candy, I Like Me, available now for streaming on Prime Video. I hope you get all the nominations and awards
0: Thank
1: that you deserve
0: man.
1: For this. I know this is a labor of love for you. You've been on this
0: long time.
1: Caper for
0: long
1: quite some time.
0: Yeah.
1: Speaking of capers that you've been on for a while, you've been on this show now for 11 years.
0: And oh yeah,
1: you're one of our and the old show as well.
0: Yeah.
1: So. But you did. This came out of like nowhere the first time you came on.
0: Yeah.
1: A tradition in your household.
0: Yes.
1: Of watching NFL games or who knows, even CFL games with your dad.
0: Yeah, I'm sure. Yeah, there's probably been.
1: Well, you told a story about going to a CFL game with Martin Short.

0: And then the tradition was born.
1: And now you've brought it here to this program.
0: And I brought it to this program. I try to bring it every single time I'm here. I want to just say it brings me so much joy.
1: Yes.
0: That we have this, and I have gratitude every time you ask, because it really is truly fun to be part of a tradition here
1: and it's
0: at the Rich Eisen.
1: Actually, and it's funny, yesterday I just texted you, I'm like, do you want to run it back? And you then texted me a GIF of tradition from Fiddler on the Roof.
0: Yes, of course.
1: And I had no idea there was any Fiddler on the Roof, no. You know. Gifts out there at all?
0: Gifts for everything.
1: Topol gifts?
2: Topol.
1: Words I've never said before.
2: Topol.
1: Right. Zero Mostel. All right. So we've got six individuals.
0: Yes.
1: That we were wondering who they are like as a stepdad.
0: Yes.
1: Colin Hanks, first up is the head coach, the irascible and sometimes very,
2: Prickly
1: head coach of the Philadelphia Eagles, Nick Sirianni.
0: Okay, Nick Sirianni. Can we get a photo of Nick Sirianni?
1: There we go.
0: Okay.
1: Right there.
0: Now, this is a little bit photo specific, so forgive forgive me, radio listeners at
1: home.
0: Thank you, sir. But in this photograph, he's got his arms up, and it's as if he's saying this, but I feel that this is what he would say all the time as a stepfather. What are we doing? What are we doing? And it could be accusatory, like, what are we doing here?
1: Yeah, right.
0: What are we doing? Yeah. Or you got some friends over, he comes in and says, hey, buddies, what are we doing?
1: Okay, either way.
0: And I'll tell you what we're doing, stepdad. We're playing Settlers of Catan. And I don't know what you're doing, but you can just get out of my room, please.
1: I do have a feeling that if I had to choose one or the other, it would be the sort of like, what are we doing here?
0: This is a waste of time. What are we doing?
1: Now we're going to go to the other side of the state, where Mike McCarthy is now the head coach of the Steelers. What do you make of him?
0: Oh, well, Mike, you know, it's funny that he's a head coach, mm-hmm. because I think as a stepfather, he would say, well, that's not up to me. Which is not the same as like, go ask your mother, like bitterly, like go ask your mother. He's just saying, he's accepted, like, that's not up to me. Hey, are we eating Italian tonight? Oh, that's not up to me. Hey, are we all going in the same car? Oh, that's not up to me.
1: Okay.
0: Is that what you're wearing to the press conference? Is to be the head coach of the Steelers? Well, that's not up to me.
1: It doesn't look like that was up to him.
0: That's not. No, it doesn't look like
1: he's wearing the Steelers tie.
0: Which is odd, because he's a head coach. You think he makes all the decisions.
1: Correct. All right, next up is the head coach of the Chicago Bears. Ben Johnson, what would he be like?
0: Ben Johnson. Okay, this photo fascinates me,
1: mm-hmm.
0: because this is all about the intonation of what it is that he's saying.
1: Okay,
0: here.
1: Yes.
0: Okay, now in this photograph, he has got his headset on, he's got his hat on, and he's got his arms crossed, right? And it looks like he's saying, and? and you expect me to pay for that?
1: Yes.
0: And you thought that was a good idea? But his face says the same thing, but just a little bit softer. And that hurt your feelings, didn't it?
2: Oh, my goodness.
0: You felt bad after you did that, didn't you, buddy? Yeah. So it's this very sort of leading the witness kind of stance, both the negative and the positive.
1: Oh, my gosh. Fantastic.
3: Oh, my.
1: That is.
2: Oh, my.
1: Oh, my. Yeah. Because He had an interesting press conference moment the other day. All right, our last three,
0: mm-hmm.
1: We're kind of veering out of the usual.
0: Yeah,
1: with the last three, because this one is of a shirtless Sean McVay with his wife, and they're on vacation. It looks like they're in the. It looks like they're on the French Riviera to me.
0: Look,
1: what does this say to you?
0: This one's challenging because just by the mere premise of what it is that we're talking about, you are then implying that that's my mom. Which,
1: yes,
0: I honestly don't know how to respond to. So I'm just going to leave that one as is. I'm just going to leave that out there. But Sean, who we've covered before.
1: Have done this before, but never shirtless.
0: But never shirtless like this.
1: Yeah.
0: I think Sean's the kind of stepfather that whatever you ask him, whatever the response is always, 100%. 100%. Hey, are we going out on

0: on the boat today? 100%. 100%. You having a good time? 100%. Hey, can you pick me up from camp today? 100%, buddy. Gotcha.
1: 100%.
0: 100%. And in a moment of crisis, would probably resort to Hundo P as a response as well.
2: Last two, since this whole endeavor was inspired by a college head coach from the state of Indiana, we're going with Indiana national champion head coach Kurt Cignetti. Okay. What's he like?
0: This one is actually my favorite.
2: Okay.
0: This one is my favorite because based on this photo, he's looking off, his eyebrows raised a little bit, which is one of my favorite moves. And I think he's the kind of father that just is always constantly going, when? when are the Stewarts coming over? And wait, when do you want me to go pick up the Chinese food? Hey, honey, what time do you want me to start the grill? When? He's just never sure of when he's supposed to do whatever it is he's agreed to do. So he just wants the confirmation. When? Oh, okay. Yeah, sure. And
2: on occasion, he'll bristle at not getting the when on.
0: Yeah, of course. Okay. Well, look, if you want me to do something, you got to tell me when you expect it to be done.
2: And we've never gone into the ownership suite before, ever.
0: No.
2: And then we finish up the what's this individual like as a stepdad? One, Thomas Edward Brady.
0: I mean,
2: in this photograph where he's dressed up like, you know, I give you the floor on this one.
0: I mean, this one is multi-purpose. It could be used in so many different cases. In this particular photo, I think as a stepfather, he'd just say, so what? So what? Yeah, I'm wearing a leather jacket. I'm your stepdad. So what? What are you going to do about it? Do your job. You know, because he's just...
2: Yes, I like it.
0: Same thing.
2: He does look like he's in a Sprockets outfit right there.
0: So what are you going to do about it?
2: Ladies and gentlemen.
0: So what?
2: Ladies and gentlemen, Colin Hanks with another rousing edition of...
0: Those were fun ones.
3: I think our best yet.
2: I think it's the best yet. It keeps getting better every time.
0: No.
2: Sana, what should we know? What do you want us to know about this before?
0: It's a tremendous show. I absolutely love the show. The third season is fantastic. Mm-hmm. This show more than any other is such a great little mystery box of how these characters have ended up where they've ended up and what are the reasons why. And, my character is, well, one of the reasons why.
2: Okay.
0: I think
2: good to know. Let's not spoil anything.
0: Yeah.
2: And it premieres this week, Friday, July 3rd on Apple TV. John Candy, I Like Me is a must-watch doc available now for streaming on Prime Video. Love you, brother. Thanks for coming.
0: Love you too, buddy.
2: That's Colin Hanks, everybody, right here on the show. Before we jump right here on the program, should we do this next? Okay, we'll do it next. Right here on The Rich Eisen. Let's take a break. We're back on The Rich Eisen Show.
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8: Here's a look at your weatherology forecast. A mix of clouds and sun this afternoon with daytime highs approaching 93. Southwest winds 10 to 20 miles per hour. Slight chance of thunderstorms. Tonight, lows level off around 74. Partly cloudy skies. Mainly sunny skies. Tomorrow, chance for storms. Highs around 93. I'm meteorologist Jennifer Wojcicki on 1430 ESPN Beaver Dam. Right now, 87.
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0: 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Carl from Die Hard just scored in Dallas, I believe. Erling Haaland says, I have a left foot. Ho, ho, ho. Unfortunately, listen, when I'm as I explained to you, I'm loving this World Cup. I'm not a soccer expert, football expert. But if Erling Haaland is on the field and somebody else has the ball, don't send three defenders to that somebody else, leaving Haaland by himself in front of your keeper, because he just tapped it with his left foot.
1: He literally just like, dink.
0: Okay, great. And that came in like what, the 89th minute or something?
1: 86. It was late.
0: Okay,
1: late in full time.
0: So Ivory Coast furiously trying to tie, get the equalizer.
2: 7 minutes of extra time.
0: And there's a bunch of extra time. LeBron has responded to the Lakers note from Jeannie Buss. Saying thank you to LeBron. He wrote, no, thank you. Truly an honor to wear the, and he uses the heart symbols of purple and gold while trying to continue the greatness and legacies that came before me. Hope I made a few proud during my stint.
1: Good thing there was a comma there.
0: Okay. Comma. Where's it? Oh, listen. What did you, that?
1: Well, if it was just no thank you, it would have been like,
0: I know that.
1: He was mad.
0: Yeah, right, I know.
1: The comma was important.
0: A heavy lift from the comma right there.
1: Yeah.
0: Thank you. So, it's over.
1: Okay, all good. He's moving on. Yeah.
0: Now, where is he going to go? And the whole idea of maybe playing with Steph Curry before he retires.
1: Hey, Warriors, big favorite.
0: Well, we cut the sound. What podcast is this on? Mind the Game. Oh yeah, his pod with Steve Nash and Steph Curry, a guest in the subject matter.
3: Bro, I'm telling you, one of the best experiences. Like, it was everything. People like ask me all the time, like, you know, finally got an opportunity to coach Steph. Like, what was it? I was like, everything and more. Like, it was perfect. First person I text.
4: Exactly. I was about to say that.
3: He's the first person I text when I was trying to assemble the team, whatever. It's the first person I text. I said, bro, he said, good willing. Injuries, like, I'm good injury wise. That's the plan. I said, say no more.
4: Mm-hmm.
3: Say no more.

0: right. So if he wants to just do professionally what they did Olympically, it's there.
1: Yeah, Ramona Shelburne just tweeting, LeBron James and or his refs will talk to a few teams once free agency opens in a couple hours. No rush to make a decision.
0: I think it's, we've got a new decision. We'll talk about it on Wednesday.
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0: Daily Dodge Sports Center. It appears the University of Wisconsin may have found their new director of athletics. ESPN senior college football writer Pete Thamel reports that Sean Eichhorst is being targeted by the Badgers. He's the former athletic director at Nebraska and Miami, currently the deputy AD and COO at Texas. He worked at Wisconsin from 2006 to 2011. Game two of their four-game set between the Brewers and the Reds gets going tonight at American Family Field. Brandon Sproat gets a start from Milwaukee. Coverage begins at 6:05 on 95.3. Last night, Joey Ortiz's two-out, two-run homer in the bottom of the eighth gave Milwaukee the 5-3 victory. Torian Prince has chosen to opt into his contract for the Bucks in the 2026-27 season. 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

0: be alive on this Tuesday for everyone except me. Kyle and Brust across ESPN Wisconsin. My name is Ben Brust. Over at the Everlake Solar ESPN Madison Remote Studios is producer of Wilde and Tausch, Jesse Nelson. Jesse, how are you?
1: My name is Ben Brust.
0: I'm preparing myself to host with you as I'm trying to take a deep breath.
1: I'm just trying to point out how much you sound like me. My name is Ben Brust. I played for the Badgers. I have thoughts on the new reported athletic director hire. And this is Kyle and Brust. I always speak at this volume on this show. I'm always up here.
0: All right, stop being everyone else and just be Jesse Nelson, okay? 800-990-3776 is the Carbless talk and text line. Liz is more. You're going to need that talk and text line number to interact with myself and Jesse, because God only knows where this show is going to go. So get us on YouTube. You can see my beautiful face, and you can also see Jesse there at ESPN Milwaukee and at ESPN
1: good.
0: Madison.
1: That's real good.
0: And, of course, we are always on the ESPN Wisconsin app. So it's funny you say that, Jesse, because I was very much looking forward to jumping right in to all the conversation in the world of Wisconsin athletics, and we do have Tausch scheduled. You will be reading the questions today at 3 o'clock for Are You Smarter Than Ben Brust, which is always a treat.
1: That's not going to go well for you. You are going to have a rough day today.
0: Well, we'll see. We'll see. Time will tell. But you have never met or talked to C-Cat, who is producing the show. And so I guess, do you want to introduce yourself, or I could introduce you? You could introduce me. Like let's pretend like nobody knows each other, right? Like, let's get to know each other a little bit.
1: Well, so here's the thing. So I was actually, I shared this story on Wilde and Tausch. By the way, hi, C-Cat. I'm Jesse.
2: Nice to meet you.
0: You'll take that back in a little bit.
1: So I was on my way down to the Chicago White Sox game on Sunday afternoon with one of our teammates, Chad. He's one of our sales guys in our Madison office. And I was asking him, like, what we were talking about, like, the brands of our shows and the brands of our hosts. I said, like, okay, if you're explaining who Tausch is in, like, 10 seconds, I don't know, Packers Hall of Famer, Badgers Radio Network Analyst, Salt of the Earth Wisconsinite, like, very easy to point, like, that's what Tausch is. Jason Wilde, 3-time Wisconsin Sports Writer of the Year. Not a fan, but covers the Green Bay Packers as good as anybody. Ben Brust, I think you could probably, my description of you would probably be a little different than how others would be. And then I said, how would you describe me? And he kind of stopped. He didn't really have an answer for how to describe me.
0: Oh, I know how to describe you.
1: Well, what better way to put this to the test than actually having Ben Brust, arch nemesis Ben Brust, actually introduce me and the idea of who I am to somebody that I'm working with for 3 hours today who I've never met in C-Cat. This is a perfect opportunity to actually do this exercise for real in a real life situation. So Ben Brust, how would you like to introduce who I am to the new producer of Kyle and Brust, C-Cat?
0: If you've never met Jesse Nelson and you've just heard him, imagine somebody who looks like they are prototypical to wear whitey tighties in their early 30s. He was known around ESPN Madison. Now all of ESPN Wisconsin is the hall monitor, like orange vest, whistle. Like, he's the guy going around. Don't do that. Don't do that. Don't do that. Captain Underpants. He famously skipped work 4 straight Wednesdays to watch his new dog. So he doesn't care about work. He cares about puppies more than he cares about doing his job for Wilde and Tausch. He is the second best bowler at ESPN Wisconsin. He's a known bowler. He's called a high school bowling championships. And I beat him straight up when he spotted me 30 pins because he doesn't know how to handle pressure and he's not competitive. He has the worst take in ESPN Wisconsin history / thought that it might be time to move on.

0: from Pat Murphy. He is revered around here as the laziest. I'm not saying that, but other people have around ESPN Wisconsin. He does a lot of Bostonian accents, and he has Dunzo the Clown, which some people hate or love. I hate and love both of them, and there will be plenty more moments that will describe Jesse Nelson. Even Dirty Diana, Diana McGuanago, says, why do you put Jesse Nelson on the air? His voice is so annoying. So there's my short introduction as to who Jesse Nelson is. He also went to Bradley, where my brother went to, so we have that in common. How'd I do?
1: Wow. So it was eight straight Wednesdays, not four.
0: Eight straight Wednesdays of skipping work to watch a dog.
1: 2 months worth of Wednesdays. 2 months worth of Wednesdays.
0: Did you have to take paid time off?
1: Yeah, I had vacation built up. You know, I game the system. You know, I'm not the laziest. I'm the most strategic producer at ESPN Wisconsin because I pick how to balance my work with the most minimal effort.
0: All right, nobody cares. Introduce me however you want.
1: Well, I'm not done critiquing. Your introduction to me sucked. That was terrible. You make me sound like I'm the worst human being on planet Earth.
0: That's how I feel. You told me to introduce you, and that's how I introduce you to people.
1: That's terrible. The bowling thing cut deep. That cut deep. That hurt.
0: That's true. It is true. You spotted me 30 pins, and I wiped you.
1: Yeah. That was really embarrassing, and I will never live that one down. I have not worn whitey tighties since I was 7, 8, maybe. I don't know what age you typically stop wearing whitey tighties, but I was that age. I have not worn whitey tighties since I was definitely under 10 years.
0: Yeah, whatever you say, bud.
1: So I don't know wherever the whitey tighty thing came from with you and Greg and Josh back in the old days of this program. I don't know who started that. But I'm going to blame you, because that's not an accurate
0: What are you on the defense for? You're supposed to tell people how you introduce me. I did my version. I'm not going to defend myself. I'm just going to let you say whatever you think about me. You're starting this very sensitive today. I thought we were going to just have fun, but I've already got you down in the dumps.
1: Well, I just didn't expect you to be so mean. You're such a bully, which is part of my introduction. C-Cat, have you met my friend Ben Brust? He hosts Kyle and Brust weekdays from 2 to 5 on ESPN Wisconsin. If you say hello, he's probably not going to be listening to you because he's already thinking about what he's going to say next. He doesn't really care unless you're going to do something to benefit him. If you're going to really help him out in some capacity, then he is going to be in good shape and you are going to be good pals with old Benny Brust. He was on the 2014 Wisconsin Final Four team, which is notable because he wasn't on the 2015 Wisconsin team that actually won a Final Four game and played in a championship. So he's a little less successful version of Josh Gosser or definitely Frank Kaminsky and Sam Decker. I mean, they're not even close to being on the same levels as some of those guys. He is oftentimes, if you're a musician, he is always at forte. There's never anything else under that. Ben, that's a musical term. That means you're loud. You're very loud all the time. Proud girl dad, congratulations about number 2. I heard that the other day. So congratulations, Ben. I'm very happy for you. Proud girl dad might actually be pushing a little bit. I actually heard what you said. And I don't know if proud girl dad was exactly the way that I would have framed the way that you shared that at Summerfest the other day. But he's proud of something. So this is Ben. He is very interested in what's going to benefit Ben the most.
0: Already said that.
1: And
0: repeating content.
1: Yeah, I already. Well, so you were listening. That's a change of pace. Maybe you've grown up a little bit since I last hosted with you. That's pretty much all you need to know about Ben Brust. I think I covered it all. Doesn't listen.
0: I mean, I absolutely
1: wants you to help him.
0: Absolutely pulverized Badger's Final Four. Pulverized.
1: Well, I didn't. So here's the thing, Ben. This wasn't a roast. I notoriously hate roasts. I don't like roasts. This was just an accurate representation of who you are as a human being. Yours was kind of mean in a roast, and that's why I'm sensitive about it. Mine was just accurate.
0: On YouTube, at ESPN Milwaukee and at ESPN Madison, Jesse will be known as Skid Marks moving forward. So again,
1: Skid Marks.
0: It fits. Whitey tighty Skid Marks.
1: C-Cat, what are you, based on Ben's introduction of me, by the way, great to meet you. I'm looking forward to hanging out here for the next 3 hours.
0: I think
1: we're going to get along. I think what I have heard of C-Cat, I think C-Cat and I would be good pals. I could see us hanging out in real life. What is your impression of me after Ben's thrilling wonderful introduction of me as a human.

0: human being. What do you think you're getting yourself into here for the next 2 hours and 50 minutes?
1: I'll do you one better, Jesse, because like word travels like wildfire in these offices, in these radio airwaves, online. You pretty much have a strong impression of people before you're actually introduced to them, whether virtually or in person. And I had an impression of both of you guys before I even spoke a single word to you or spoke a single word to me. So my impression of Jesse Nelson was teacher's pet, voice polarizing, takes subpar. That was just the footnotes on Jesse Nelson. For Ben,
0: I was a good teacher's pet. That's accurate. When I was in school,
2: oh, surprising! The hall monitor and whitey tighties was a teacher's pet.
0: I mean, we love teachers, do we not, Ben? Do we like our teachers in the world? Do you want to be the guy who's ESPN Wisconsin anti-teacher? I can add that to your description.
2: Obviously, I'm not, considering I had my third grade teacher on the air and she loved me. And Worlds Collide. Her son is an intern. Look at that. Love teachers. Love giving back and providing, getting foot in the door.
0: So I was mature at a young age and understood the tribulations of a teacher in an elementary school and a middle school. And it's tough to rally the class to listen. All I tried to do was do my part and be a helpful member of society by helping the teacher accomplish his or her goals at any given time. That's not being a teacher's pet. That's just being a good student.
2: All right.
0: Carry on.
2: I wanted C-Cat to continue. Every time someone says something about you, you don't need to, like, go on the full defense, dude.
1: I was going to say, Jesse, from one teacher's pet to another, I respect your game. Like, that was not in a negative connotation whatsoever.
2: You guys are best friends.
0: I considered it a compliment, guys. I wasn't on the defensive at all. I considered that a very kind
2: Your high
0: compliment.
2: Voice
0: Thank
2: doesn't
0: you,
2: seem
0: C-Cat.
2: Like you're on the defense at all. You know, you didn't get your high Jesse Nelson, defensive voice.
1: And then if Jesse is defending the teacher saying, everyone quiet down, she has something to say. Ben is nowhere to be found, actually, in the classroom. He is setting up shop in the boys' restroom and just throwing wet paper towels at anyone who unfortunately had to make a bowel movement and makes their life a living hell because they chose to use the bathroom when Ben Bruss came to school that day.
2: You know, what's funny is in school, I was probably more bullied than doing bullying. So maybe I'm making up for being bullied onto Jesse. I'm projecting my upbringing in school onto Jesse.
1: I see. Okay, now you can take it out on somebody.
2: See, I can be honest about myself. I'm not going to get high voice Jesse Nelson on you right there. So that's what we're working with today. It's Ben Brust and Jesse Nelson across Kyle and Brust on ESPN Wisconsin. All of you on YouTube and the Cardless Talk and Text
0: Line. Talking when, because we sound exactly the same, according to some.
1: You got to identify yourself.
2: CK, you don't actually think we sound like each other.
1: I kind of want to keep this going.
2: I know you want to.
1: This is very,
2: It's not true.
1: Jesse, you have not said one thing that has actually bothered Ben other than that. And it's very apparent.
2: You're right. Good call. I was so unbothered until you sound like Jesse Nelson. The idea of sounding like Jesse Nelson makes my skin crawl. Like, I want to leave my body at the idea that I sound like whitey tighties. All right, Ben Brust and No Kyle Laws.
0: Body.
2: Jesse Nelson Stop is at the Everlight Solar ESPN Madison Studios. Me and C-Cat of the Gerber Law Offices, One Call That's All Studios. Wisconsin is reportedly hiring an athletic director. We got Mark Tauscher. We got a whole lot to get to today on Kyle and Brust, so do not go anywhere. But first, I'm going to tell you about what I ate last night because it's important. Not only did I eat it yesterday, but I ate it on Sunday as well. It was a back-to-back Sunday night, Monday night. 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I enjoyed a Screamin' Sicilian Thin and Crispy on Sunday and an OG Screamin' Sicilian Boss Hog. It's usually Hog Friday, but it was Hog Monday yesterday. Find what all that screaming is about in your local grocer's freezer. All right, how about we talk about something real?

0: not just Jesse and I's feelings about each other. 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
2: Across ESPN Wisconsin, no Kyle Wallace. Jesse Nelson in his place at the Everlight Solar ESPN Madison Studios. Of course, I'm hanging out at the Gruber Law Offices. One Call, That's All Studios. The University of Wisconsin has reportedly hired Sean Eichhorst as the school's new athletic director per Pete Thamel. Kyle Wallace, a UW Whitewater alum himself, would probably be doing some type of chant for this. But he has history with Barry Alvarez as a deputy AD. Most notably, though, from Sean Eichhorst, he was the athletic director at Nebraska. Bo Pelini had something going. It wasn't the greatest thing in the world, but it was pretty good at Nebraska. He fired him. And Mike Riley was hired, and then he was eventually let go. So he did spend some time at Wisconsin as well, I believe 07 to 11. I remember seeing him around my freshman year of college. Here's where I stand. And Jesse, I would obviously love your thoughts too. It is a retread in terms of somebody who's been an athletic director. But the... And I haven't been very optimistic, I will be completely honest, because of the Luke Fickell era itself as it pertains to football. And the way I view an athletic director is football's number one. Because it's hard to screw up the success that you have in other sports. Mark Johnson's got it cooking. Kelly Sheffield's got it cooking. The Badgers went to a Frozen Four in hockey. Greg Gard has been a very good coach. The tournament success has been lacking since 2017. I understand that. But he's done a great job, I think, in my personal opinion, navigating the new waters of NIL and transfer portal. So the way I look at Sean Eichhorst is it's a little bit scary, but I also am looking at things through the lens of he was the deputy AD at Texas. And Texas has done a better job in the last 4 years of raising money and putting a competitive football product out there. He was the director of operations for the football team and deputy AD. So I'm trying to marry the idea of I can't look at what things were in the prior era before NIL, because that's when he did not have success as the AD at Nebraska, while trying to be excited about the idea that he was a part of a program that has had success in football. Because football is a driver of revenue across the state, for the university, and ultimately will trickle down and help other sports at the University of Wisconsin as well. So I wouldn't say I'm over the moon about it, but I'm definitely not down. I know that's lame, but it's something where I'm marrying my past transgressions of where Wisconsin has been the last 4 years in football with the, all right, at least there's something to him being a part of a college. It's like weird. I want to say organization because it basically is now the way it's run and having success at Texas. That's where I met Jesse Nelson. Where are you?
3: Well, first of all, I think it matters what your opinion is on this, Ben, because obviously you are a past Wisconsin a successful Wisconsin Badgers athlete. And so I think it matters for you representing an important part of the alumni base and people hearing what your thoughts are on this. And I appreciate you sharing it. I don't understand why so many people want to be mad at the University of Wisconsin all the time. Like, I see it hosting the Barry Alvarez show during the football season. I see it hosting ESPN Wisconsin College Game Day. I see it in Wilde and Tausch, how people just want to be upset, and they want to boo, and they want to fire Luke Fickell, and they want to be outraged by everything. And this is the next item in the news cycle that people are like, oh, this is the guy that he fired Bo Pelini and stunk at Nebraska. This is the best we can do to bring this guy in. If you're drawing up a blueprint of who you want and what boxes you want to check in the hire for the Wisconsin athletic director, I think Sean Eichhorst checks every box. He has Wisconsin roots. He worked under Barry Alvarez and has a direct connection and a direct line and a relationship with him. He has done it at large schools, and he's been at a successful school most recently in Texas, where not just in football, although that's a key part of this, other sports, Texas has been really good too. Look at their volleyball program. Look at their men's basketball.

0: program. They've been good in everything. So he's been a part of that. If you're trying to draw up a successful resume, a person who has Wisconsin connections, somebody who understands what this fan base is craving, what these alums of this school want to see, and most importantly, given the current times, somebody who understands what it means to move on from a football coach when he probably shouldn't have at a Big Ten powerhouse. That's an important component of this.
1: So
0: he can come in and properly assess the football team in a way that I think a lot of other athletic director hires could not, if he ends up fully being the hire, if this is reported accurately.
1: I got a couple things, specifically to the first part about you saying, I don't understand why people want to be mad. I don't think people want to be mad, Jesse. I think when you are watching a football program look completely different, not even in style of play, but in terms of attendance, in terms of win-loss, in terms of relevance, it's okay to be frustrated. And maybe it's because you host the Barry Alvarez Show that it almost sounds like you're, you know, regurgitating what Barry said about go boo in a bar. You like, you don't understand why people want to boo. The product has given people reasons to be upset from a football standpoint. And despite, as I said, all of the other things that have gone on in successive other programs in Wisconsin, the driver of it all in the state from a revenue standpoint, from businesses on Regent Street to excitement of bowl games, in which I don't even want to just make the bowl games the bare minimum here, but like there's a lack thereof of success. So if you want to be mad about what's been put on the TV or in front of your face at Camp Randall, yeah, I ain't going to tell you how to act. But that being said, the reason why I think it's interesting that you say it checks all the boxes is the reason why I kind of sit here and say, I agree that it checks all the boxes. And that kind of makes me feel a little iffy about it, right? The connections to Barry, the idea that he was at Wisconsin and in the Big Ten. That's why I'm putting my mind on the he was part of Texas. Because I was actually, when we did a show, I don't know if you were hosting it. I was in my basement. And the opportunity to have this new position be somebody potentially from the outside was something I was really intrigued by, because the University of Wisconsin has had a lot of the same people. And when you are when you've had so much success in basketball and football specifically turning around from the Barry Alvarez era, a lot of those people are there. And then you get complacent on who you are, because you were like, oh, well, we've done it this way for so long. And you're kind of bringing someone who was around for that back in two different times of Wisconsin athletics, Barry and Bielema. So that's where it's like, to me, it's like, I get it. It does sound good when you say you have the connection to Barry, have the connection to Wisconsin, worked in the Big Ten at Nebraska, fired a coach that needed to be fired. Something different other than somebody who just knows Wisconsin might have been what they need. I can definitely be proven wrong. I'm just saying this is the most open I ever was to wanting to see fresh blood and somebody from a true outside perspective. That being said, that's why I'm leaning my brain into the fact that he was with Texas in the NIL era and not trying to put all of the other stuff in the forefront of my head.
0: I don't know if I fully believe you, because the last time Wisconsin hired someone with true outside perspective that was supposed to come in and change things up was Luke Fickell.
1: But the
0: that's the one everybody wants fired now all of a sudden.
1: Now, I'm not happy with how he, like, the development of players and whatnot and the reactive nature of now recruiting the state of Wisconsin, but he's doing that stuff. The point is the infrastructure for Luke Fickell, I don't believe, probably set him up for a better chance to have success. It doesn't mean he shouldn't have done better than what he has based off being at Wisconsin. But the infrastructure in itself has been a lot of the same people. And when you're taking people inside the University of Wisconsin Athletic Department and putting them in roles that are new and something that they haven't done before, like fundraising, that to me isn't success. Like that's not going to make me feel like there's a great chance to build success. So I was looking for an outside perspective from this specific role. Sure, I'll hand up, was excited about Luke Fickell. But I'm also going to adjust to the fact that there's nothing to have been excited about. Even if they beat two top 25 teams, when I see 4-8, no matter who's on the schedule, I'm going to feel sick to my stomach that a football program.

0: program that I love is 4-8.
1: Everybody would agree. Luke Fickell, first in line, saying 4-8 is not good. He's too good of a football coach to have a team that's that bad trotting out their last season. So, yes, I think that's one of the benefits of Sean Eichhorst coming in here, is because he's been through this at Nebraska. He saw it at Miami. And quite frankly, at Texas, Texas has a fan base that's rabid for change. And every time that the football team isn't winning a national championship, you'll have a certain section of that fan base calling for the coach's job. He's been around all of these high pressure atmospheres. He can assess it properly coming in, if he's the guy coming in and assessing what the Luke Fickell situation looks like. Who better to have a full understanding, a full grasp on whether this program is in shambles or whether this just hasn't worked out and there's been some bad luck with the starting quarterback getting hurt each of the first
2: seasons. I know that's your narrative, Mr. Starting Quarterback guy, and I went at you on Twitter.
1: Yes, you did, and now you weren't alone. But the NIL situation not being up to standard, which we heard Ted Kellner and everybody say during the offseason was going to change, and it looks like it has. Like, this is the kind of guy that can come in and assess whether this thing's a true dumpster fire and this needs a full reset, or if he can come in here and say, this thing's got a lot of good foundation. We just need to update the bathroom a little bit. We just need to do the guest room, and let's make this thing back to what it was when I was here a bunch of years ago.
2: Like, the idea that you think it might just be a bathroom on hope is not something I think is true, but of course you're cutting into Mark Tauscher's time on the show, which is classic Jesse Nelson. He's in for Kyle Wallace. Because old T, Mark Tauscher.
1: We'll see how he knows how it feels.
2: The Packer Hall of Famer, host of Wilde and Tausch, host or analyst of the Badger Radio Network. He joins Jesse and myself, Ben Brust, next.
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7: Joining us on Kyle and Brust, as you heard on the Yuengling guest hotline, is Mark Toucher. Yuengling, the oldest brewery in America, now officially in Wisconsin. DG Yuengling & Son, Pottsville, PA. Enjoy responsibly. No Kyle Wallace, the producer of Wildy and Tausch. Jesse Nelson in for Kyle. Old T.
8: Old T.
7: Welcome to the show.
9: Oh, best friends and twins.
7: best friends and twins. You don't understand how much that hurts me.
9: When Jesse gets to wash your car in his Speedo yet? You guys got that worked out?
7: So, Tauschy, I messed up. I should have done it at the American Family Insurance Championship. I should have brought it after the broadcast to the Jesse Nelson party.
9: Yeah, I don't know why you didn't. Well, you didn't go to his party, first off. That's probably the first thing that maybe set it off, right?
7: Well, yeah, I mean, I wasn't going to go, and then I realized I probably should have gone just for making him, during his party, have to fulfill his punishment of washing my car.
9: Missed opportunity.
7: I'm already pinpointing American Family Insurance Championship 2027. And even if I'll show up.
8: I would have loved to do it today. It's 100 degrees outside. It would have felt pretty good out there having the hose washing your car a little bit. Feel good.
9: Well, who's stopping you?
7: Yeah, you go wash your own car and shower yourself with water.

0: is almost hard to just be like, it's, you can't just be like, oh, well, he failed then, he's going to fail now. That's my belief. I think it's a whole different era. So I'm looking at it through the lens more of, forget Nebraska, look at what he's done around a program that's raised a lot of money and had success at football. Is that a fair way to look at it?
1: Yeah, I think so. It's a new era, and obviously Sean has been very experienced, and it's not as if he's shut off, right? He's just down at Texas. So, you know, you understand that the budget down there is probably a little bit different than what it is here, but I don't think anything is going to really change. His time at Miami and at Nebraska, you can look at it and say, well, I'm sure that it's going to get combed through pretty heavily once this news is official, if it is official. And it's a new, completely new era. We've seen a lot of coaches and administrators not want to deal with this, with all of the new rules and the new things that are in place. So, you know, Sean, obviously, his eyes are wide open into what this is going to look like. And, you know, to try to spin things in a positive way, Sean has been here. He's been, you know, we found out this morning, I've known Sean. He was at the University of Wisconsin for a while with Barry, and he was at Whitewater. So he understands what this is all about. Now it's still going to come down to, I think the big question for anyone that was interested in this job was, how are you going to grow revenues? And the best way to do that is to be really good at football. And how you get really good at football is by having a lot of revenue so you can pay the players the going rate to get the best players here and have the coaches coach them up. And that's going to be the strategy that I'm sure Sean Eichhorst is going to need to do to be successful.
0: If during the Eichhorst era, say let's give a 4-year gap for this hypothetical. If every sport won a national championship, but football never was above 500, would that be a success?
1: If
0: football's never 500, but every other sport in the 4 years has found a way to a Final Four or a championship. Basically, is it just all based off football?
1: Jesse, play the audio that I sent this morning.
0: That's football.
1: You have the audio? I know you're not producing this show.
2: I got Jeff passing.
0: Football wins. Yeah, I saw you say football wins, and maybe I just was kind of teeing you up for the same answer, LT.
1: That's exactly. Well, yeah, and I wanted to, you know, cross promote a little bit. Yeah, football is what matters. And I know that is, you know, there's a lot of other sports, and we love the fact that there's a lot of success. But if we're just being honest, and Barry Alvarez said this, the only thing that is kind of stayed the same throughout all of this is that football runs the roost. And when you're going to be successful with all of your other programs, if football isn't and the revenues don't grow, you're going to have a hard time winning a national championship. It would be great. Like, I think we all love our volleyball program, and it's getting to the point where it generates revenue and it's, you know, filling stands. There's a lot of great things that it's doing, but football winning is what typically keeps the lights on.
2: Tausch, if we were asking Barry Alvarez,
1: Hello?
2: Would he say he likes
1: Ike? Hello, is this, are we on air? Or is that just, what are we doing here?
2: You are an impatient cat. I asked you a really fun question, and you wanted to make your hello joke, and you didn't even hear my line that was really solid.
1: Okay,
2: you want to hear it now?
1: Yes.
2: Are you sure?
1: Yep.
2: If we asked Barry Alvarez right now, would he say he likes Ike?
1: You just cut out on me. What did you say about Barry Alvarez?
3: This is so great.
1: No, legitimately, you
0: no,
1: just
0: I know.
1: Cut out on me. Right?
0: I believe he did. It's just Jesse is having a hard time. I'm seeing his face turn red. His forehead's getting sweaty and shiny.
1: Is it because of you? Is he nervous that he has to perform in front of you?
0: I don't know. I don't know, but he's falling apart. I gave him about 30 seconds right there to recover.
1: Give him a beat.
2: Tausch, I can promise you a lot of things. I am not nervous about my performance around Brust.
1: Okay.
2: So obviously football is important. Besides football, I'm not asking you the same question again. Besides football, what does the athletic director coming in, whether it's Sean Eichhorst or anybody else, what are they coming in and looking at beyond football that's going to be near the top of the priority list?
0: Let me guess, Tausch, revenues.
1: That's an easy answer, but I think just getting the entire department to, you know, see the vision about how you're going to do that and have everybody in the same, in the same mindset of this is what we need to do, because it's not that it's going to be a really hard job. I think we all know that.

0: what you need to do. Everybody knows how to do it, or everybody knows what you need to do. It's how are you going to do it? Because you're seeing other places continue to grow, you know, and if you're not growing more than that, you know, you wonder what Ohio State is spending. Figuring that out, and you know you're going to need to be there, because otherwise you're going to be in a position. And then the other part is you're going to need to continue to develop coaches. You're going to need to continue to make sure that you have the right people in place, and you're going to need to make sure that those coaches are developing the talent, because I don't know if it's realistic to think that we're going to be able to compete financially with the Ohio State. So I think we can close the gap, but I look at this very similarly baseball. And the Brewers, if you asked the Brewers, you said you had to generate the same revenue as the Dodgers, you'd have no chance. But if you can, you know, get talent, be really selective, be smart, and develop that talent, you see what the result is. And that is what I think Wisconsin needs to look at, that model, figure out how they're going to grow revenue along with that, and give yourself the best chance to be successful.
1: Mark Tauscher joining Kyle and Bruss. No Kyle, Jesse Nelson in for Kyle on the Yuengling guest hotline. Tauschy, if you had to break it out, and you're kind of hitting on this a little bit with that comp to the Brewers, maybe it's tiered, right, based off of like the amount of spend per team. For a team like Wisconsin, what percent do you think needs to be success based off money spent versus coaching and developing?
0: Oh, great question. And I mean, I'm not going to hedge and give you I think it really needs to be 75% coaching and developing that talent, because, like I just said, I think if you're banking on raising the obscene amounts of cash like a Texas Tech and some of these other places, I don't think you're setting yourself up for success. I think realizing and identifying your players that you want to keep here for a while and making sure that you can compensate them, and then sprinkling in, I don't think it's going to be feasible to continue to go into the portal every year and have to go pay 37 or 38 guys, and you don't necessarily know a lot about them. I think you look at how the Packers approach things, and they spend in free agency, but you prefer to have guys that you've developed that you know that are productive players, and you keep those players in-house, and you sprinkle the free agency part of it. And I think that's something, you know, unfortunately, we've not been able to do to the extent that we need to. In college, it's a lot trickier because you can't it's so year to year that you can't wait for 2 or 3 years for guys to develop. And that's the trick that the general manager and Luke Fickell and everybody else has to kind of balance.
1: Now you have me on this idea, Old T, of like, is there a way to Cooper Pratt it and Jackson Churio it and Luis Lara it from like early commits as juniors and try and lock them in through their sophomore year of college? I'm just going outside the box. I don't know if that works. It just got me thinking.
0: But the only thing is, yeah, I don't know if that's enforceable. I mean, that's the tricky part, and smarter people than me would be able to tell you that.
1: No, I know. You just got the brain churning. Jesse wants to wrap it up with you here.
0: Okay.
2: Tausch, one more for me.
0: I'm ready for him to wrap it up.
2: Hope you can hear me okay.
0: Yeah, I can hear you.
2: If Sean Eichhorst is in fact the hire, and if he is introduced here in the coming days, how does he win the press conference in his debut as the Wisconsin AD?
0: Well, I think the excitement of, you know, he being a Wisconsin guy, and then you factor in some of the, you know, some of the ideas and how he is going to generate that revenue. And I think you have to be yourself in those things, but if you can share your vision for how you're going to get Wisconsin into that era, along with the development and the physicality and all of the things that we had heard in the past, but what are we going to do differently that's going to help us keep and bring in the high-priced talent that we're going to need to be successful?
1: Anything for Jelly and I, Tausch?
0: No, I think you guys seem like you had a lot of stuff to work through. So I'm going to let you guys figure that out.
1: I couldn't agree more, Old T. I couldn't agree more. But one thing I can tell you is we're going to have honest conversations, and that's what Pella Windows and Doors of Wisconsin does.
0: Always. No haggling.
1: No haggling. 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

0: 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A local Wisconsin high school product, Cager Knipple, the brother of the Rookie of the Year runner-up, Con Knipple, for the Charlotte Hornets, made a big decision on where he's going to go to college, Duke University. I'm going to explain a story that happened last night when I saw Cager Knipple. Next.
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3: Here's a look at your weatherology forecast. Sunshine mixed with clouds at times this afternoon, with daytime highs approaching 92. Southwesterly winds 10 to 20 miles per hour. Slight chance for isolated thunderstorms tonight, lows around 74, partly cloudy skies. Slight chance for scattered thunderstorms tomorrow, high of 92, a mix of clouds and sun. I'm meteorologist Jennifer Wojcicki on 1430 ESPN Beaver Dam. Currently 88.
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5: And the 2-2 line to center, coming in is Parkins, and he'll make a shoestring catch coming in on his feet for the third out. And a pop-up on the infield. This one in foul territory. 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Ah, what a play by William Contreras to end the inning. That is an outstanding effort from the Brewers' backstop.
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5: 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Jesse Nelson is hanging out at the Everlight Solar ESPN Madison remote production studio. Great background you got there, Jesse.
6: Sleep during that, did it look like I was falling asleep? I saw it in the YouTube comments. They said it looked like I was dozing off.
5: Wouldn't shock me. Maybe you were yawning. You did fall asleep, or didn't you do that at a Packer game?
6: I have fallen asleep at a Packers game, yeah.
5: I remember that being a big topic of discussion on Moldy and Tausch.
6: Oh, sure was.
5: So
6: Washington football team.
5: Shock me if that was the case.
6: This is usually my nap time. You know that, Ben.
5: Yes, it is. Or a dog walking into nap time, because that dog has taken over the Nelson household.
6: He's a good boy.
5: Now, I mentioned that a local Wisconsin kid, the brother of Con Knipple, K2, who plays for the Charlotte Hornets, local Wisconsin Lutheran, high school product to Duke, to the Final Four, to Charlotte. There's four other brothers, and they're all very talented. There's been plenty of stories documented about the family. His dad, Con, all-time leading scorer at Wisconsin Lutheran College. His mom, Sherry, the all-time leading scorer at UW Green Bay. And Cager Knipple is heading into his senior year. And I play in the Knipples Men's League. And it was funny because I was playing Cager yesterday. And I was sitting there 10 minutes before the game. I was just like, hey, man, like, when are you heading back in on the AAU circuit? And he let me know, you know, whatever date, I think like next week or something. I was like, I'm guessing like your plan probably is to try and figure out where you want to go before the season starts. And he paused and he's like, yeah. And it was a little weird because, like, I was like, I don't know what, like, not that. Like, I didn't say, like, who are you committing to? I didn't ask, like, what's the NIL package? It was like, when do you want to, like, know where you're going to go? And then he kicks our ass because he's really freaking good. And then I get home. I get out of the shower. And he's committed to Duke. And I'm like, at this point, I need – there's three left. There's three. I need a scoop on Kyle and Bruss. Like, you see, I think ESPN Madison, you guys have done this, haven't you?
6: Oh, yeah. We had Chris Davis Jr. came in and announced his commitment to the College of Charleston. He's since transferred a couple of times. He's on his way up. He's a very successful young college athlete. He announced his commitment here on ESPN Madison. We've got a couple of things in the works for some of the other great Madison area products who are getting ready to announce some of their intentions.
5: I'm the problem, then.
6: Well, I mean, you didn't have to ask me that. I think you already knew the answer. Yeah. Clearly, the interaction, I would have loved to have seen this in person, because there's two sides to every story.
5: He's a very quiet kid in general.
6: The interaction of you, like, standing over him as he's sitting on the bench, tying his shoe,
5: we
6: getting ready to go play.
5: We were sitting down before the game. Like, it was very relaxed.
6: So you're towering over, you're trying to, like,
5: me
6: peer over his
5: over
6: shoulder
5: him,
6: to look at
5: 6'10".
6: His phone. Yeah. And you go, so, you probably want to announce where you're going to go, right? And he just stares at you like, get out of my face, doofus. And he goes, yeah.
5: Like, that would be doofus.
6: Legendary.
5: That.
6: Yes.
5: You calling me a doofus is the richest thing in the entire world.
6: No. It's Cage or Knipple call, you doofus. Because for all you know, the announcement may have even been up already, and he just thought you would have seen it by now because you're right there next to him.
7: Ben, I think we just unearthed something really scary.
5: What's that?
7: If Jesse is to Ben, that Ben is to Knipple. If you're the doofus in Cage's life.
5: Oh, wow.
7: And Jesse is the doofus
5: to a 17, 18-year-old.
7: I mean, that's how they look at things, right?
6: Yeah. You think the Knipple family goes home and they're sitting around the dinner table?
5: I can't believe he's still playing in this league. It's free money.
6: Who is this guy? Do you listen to his show? He's such an idiot in the afternoon.
5: I'm pretty sure that K2, when they were driving around two games, would listen to Are You Smarter Than Ben Brust on the team bus. So, yeah, you know what? That actually hurts my case even more. Probably him to do this.
6: C-Cat's onto something here, Ben. I think C-Cat? They have a preconceived notion of you.
5: Jesse's my op. He's the con artist against me, and now the producer of Kyle and Brust is against me.
7: I'm just calling balls and strikes here. That's all I'm trying to do.

0: here.
1: It sounds
0: the
1: like
0: lines.
1: You could have kept that one to yourself as we're growing a relationship.
2: What are you going to do to rectify this? What are you going to do as the remedy? Like, you have to develop a better relationship.
1: Well, the problem
2: with these
1: is, I don't have cash to donate to the NIL fund specifically for the next Knipple to go to Wisconsin. So,
2: isn't that one of their names? Isn't one of their names Cash?
0: That did confuse me.
1: Yes, Kinston is next in line. Then it's Cash, and then it's Kidman. Goes by Kid. So. I'll be saving up, and maybe if I can provide enough money to the University of Wisconsin, it will allow us to have a commitment on air, which will hopefully be to the University of Wisconsin, but who knows? I guess I have some work to do, as both Jesse and C-Cat told me, it's me, I'm the problem, it's me.
2: How does it feel to be the butt of the joke in the entire Knipple family dinner table?
1: You know, well, if they're thinking about me, that's a problem, because they got a lot of good things going for them, a lot more than me.
2: I'm sure they do. You know, they're talking about the league, I'm sure, when they're all playing in it, right? So they're all going home. Man, what do you think of that Bruss team? Oh,
1: trash.
2: Have you seen that guy? Like, he was past his prime when he was still a senior at school.
1: Well, what I do know is that actually ended up perfectly going into what is planned next, talking about how the doofus in me is probably because of what they've listened to on this show, which is Are You Smarter Than Ben Brust at 3 o'clock on Tuesdays, which Jesse Nelson, when he reads the questions, for some reason I always do horrible. So
2: I'm already in your head.
1: Let's
2: You're
1: get caller
2: already.
1: Number 10 at 800-990-3776. You will play me in Are You Smarter Than Ben Brust. C-Cat, what's the record? Is it like 10-10 and 5?
0: Yeah, you are sitting right at 500. Took a loss last week.
1: I know. I should have had a W, too. Should have had a W. 800-990.
2: Hope you've been enjoying your time above 500, Ben, because you ain't going to be there much longer.
1: 800-990-3776. You're going to get 15 questions in 90 seconds. You're allowed to say skip or pass if you don't know the answer. And you can come back to it, as Jesse Nelson will be reading the questions and you will be answering to show the world how big of a doofus I am or if I'm not. 800-990-3776. Let's go caller 10. C-Cat will get you on the other side. 800-990-3776. Are you smarter than Ben Brust? In 2 minutes.
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6: I'm Wade Bates with your Daily Dodge Sports Center. ESPN senior college football writer Pete Thamel reports that the University of Wisconsin is targeting Sean Eichhorst as their next athletic director. He's a former AD at Nebraska and Miami. He is currently the deputy AD and COO at Texas. He worked at Wisconsin from 2006 to 2011. Joey Ortiz's two-run homer in the eighth gave the Brewers a 5-3 win over the Reds in their series opener Monday at American Family Field. Brandon Sproak gets the start in Game 2 tonight. 6:05, the broadcast time on 95.3. Former Buck Malik Beasley has been indicted on gambling charges. The charges claim that he manipulated stats during 4 games for the Bucks in the 2023-24 season and allowed others to wager on him. He reportedly had built up huge gambling debts. Torian Prince has chosen to opt into his contract in the 2026-27 season and remain with the Milwaukee Bucks. That's your Daily Dodge Sports Center on 1430 ESPN Beaver Dam. Keep up to date with all the latest going on in high school athletics across the region by heading to the Sports tab at DailyDodge.com. 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

on ESPN Wisconsin. I'm Jesse Nelson. That makes me not Kyle Wallace, who is off celebrating his marriage. Not Ben Brust, who is hiding out somewhere, likely cheating, in the Gruber Law Office's One Call That's All studios at ESPN Milwaukee. C-Cat's running the show. We've met each other for the first time today, and I think we're having a wonderful first hour so far, and it's going to get better right now, because ladies and gentlemen, it is time for a star-studded edition of Are You Smarter Than Ben Brust?

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1: 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Let's bring in our contestant for today's game, and it is none other. If we weren't in his head enough, we're going to be now. Ron in the Key gets a chance to play Are You Smarter Than Ben Brust today. Good afternoon, Ron. How are you doing?
2: I'm doing all right, Jesse. How are you?
1: I am wonderful. Are you still on a cruise in the middle of the ocean somewhere, or are you back stateside?
2: No, I am back. I am back stateside. Ben doesn't warrant calls from the ocean.
1: That's fair. Understood. All right, Ron. Have you played Are You Smarter Than Ben Brust before, and how successful have you been in the game? If you have,
2: sadly, I believe it's embarrassing to say, I think we're tied, despite the fact that this game is my brainchild. I'm the one that came up with this.
1: Well, let's see if the inventor of Are You Smarter Than Ben Brust can prove to, in fact, push Ben under 500 this season and to be smarter than Ben. Ron, are you ready?
2: I'm ready.
1: 15 questions. You know the rules. 90 seconds. You can say pass. There is a slight delay with where my location is here in the Everlight Solar Studio at ESPN Madison, so we're going to be lenient with how we get to the final question today. Here we go, Ron, in 3, 2, 1. In what year did the website Facebook launch?
2: Pass.
1: What item is the werewolf most afraid of?
2: Silver.
1: Who is the author of the Lord of the Rings series?
2: Tolkien.
1: Which president considered becoming a professional saxophone player before turning to politics?
2: Clinton.
1: What central mountain range runs from Maine down to Alabama?
2: Appalachian.
1: Finish this nursery rhyme. Ba, ba, black sheep.
2: Pass.
1: Robert Plant is famous for being the lead singer of which band?
2: Robert Plant, Led Zeppelin.
1: Who is the author of To Kill a Mockingbird?
2: Oh, that's terrible. Pass.
1: How many eggs do hens typically lay in one day?
2: 6.
1: Which German car brand's name translates to the people's car?

0: Volkswagen.
1: What is the least populated U.S. state? Counts if you get it.
0: Least populated?
1: Least populated U.S. state.
0: Alaska.
1: All right, Ron. Thanks for playing. We'll bring Ben back in here in a minute. C-Cat, should I say how many Ron got right here? I've got one, two, three, four, five. I've got him for six. A couple of passes in there. You have the same thing, C-Cat?
2: Yeah, I got him for six as well.
1: All right, so six spot for Ron, and now we will refrain from saying anything more as Ben Brust returns to the studio. Hey, Ben!
3: Howdy.
1: How you feeling about Are You Smarter Than Ben Brust today? You nervous?
3: No, I'm not nervous. I just need to lock in and pull the knowledge in the depths of my brain out.
1: If you were going to say that you had a rival in Are You Smarter Than Ben Brust, who would you say that that person is?
3: Everyone who calls in to try and beat me.
1: If I said the founder of Are You Smarter Than Ben Brust was today's contestant.
3: Ron the Key did not create this. Oh, my God.
1: Ron in the Key.
3: It's been a while.
1: Your nemesis today.
3: He was contestant. Wow.
1: I think it showed a little bit. Anyway, 90 seconds, 15 questions for you, Ben. There's a slight delay between our studios. I will not take that into consideration as we play this game. You ready?
3: Yep.
1: In three, two, one. In what year did the website Facebook launch?
3: Oh, man. 2000.
1: What item is the werewolf most afraid of?
3: The moon.
1: Who is the author of The Lord of the Rings?
3: Pass.
1: Which president considered becoming a professional saxophone player before turning to politics?
3: Eisenhower.
1: Think about getting this one right. What central mountain range runs from Maine down to Alabama?
3: The Appalachians?
1: Finish this nursery rhyme. Ba, ba, black sheep.
3: Ba, ba, black sheep.
1: That's your answer?
3: Yes, go!
1: Robert Plant is famous for being the lead singer of which band?
3: AC/DC.
1: Who is the author of To Kill a Mockingbird?
3: I had to read it past.
1: How many eggs do hens typically lay in one day?
3: 30. These are impossible.
1: Which German car brand's name translates to the people's car?
3: Volkswagen.
1: What is the least populated U.S. state?
3: Rhode Island.
1: Who is considered the father of relativity?
3: Newton.
1: Jim Henson is the creator of which beloved cast of characters? I'll give it to you if it goes.
3: Jim Henson?
1: Yeah, very famous cast of characters. Yeah, they are
3: Three
1: very
3: Musketeers.
1: Famous. They have their own... No, you idiot. You know, that one's awful. Ron in the Key with a thrashing of Ben Brust. And Are You Smarter Than Ben Brust? Presented by Lakeland University and Geist Garage
3: fair.
1: Doors. Well done, Ron and McKee. Wow. C-Cat, what do we have for a final score there? It was a beat. That was like Cager Knipple going off on Brust last night in men's league.
4: I think Ben got tripled up.
1: Holy smokes.
3: What was it?
1: 6-2.
4: Uh-huh.
1: Ron wasn't even good.
3: I didn't even know if I got any points.
4: Yeah, I was going to say, Jesse, he failed the math question at the end there, too. If I said tripled up and... Okay.
1: So the extra points off. Ron didn't even have that good of a showing, and he tripled you.
3: All right, get to the questions and
1: today.
3: Answers.
1: My goodness. Oh, we're going to need to do a post-game press conference on this one, Ben. All right, let's review the questions. In which year did the website Facebook launch? Ron passed. Ben said 2000. Wrong, 2004. 2004, Facebook. What item is a werewolf most afraid of? Not the moon, although that is pivotal to a werewolf's being. Silver. Silver kills the werewolf, Ben. Who is the author of The Lord of the Rings? Ben, have you heard of J.R.R. Tolkien?
3: J.R.R.
1: Tolkien.
3: I wouldn't have pulled that.
1: Yeah, pretty famous. Pretty famous. Have you seen the movies?
3: No.
1: Okay. Which president?

0: Even considered becoming a professional saxophone player before turning to politics. Not General Dwight D. Eisenhower. Not the general, Ben. That was Bill Clinton. Pretty famous. Was on Arsenio Hall playing the saxophone.
1: He's pretty famous, all right.
0: Have you not seen, like, this was in your era. You never saw or heard of Bill Clinton playing the saxophone?
2: No.
1: I've heard of other things about Bill Clinton. Not about the saxophone.
0: A central mountain range running from Maine to Alabama. Congratulations, the Appalachian Mountains. Well done. Well done. Finish the nursery rhyme. This was my personal favorite today. It is not ba-ba black sheep, ba-ba black sheep.
3: That was indefensible.
1: What is it?
3: You're a father.
0: Ba-ba black sheep, have you any wool? Yes, sir, 3 bags full.
2: That's not on the nursery rhymes that we sing before bed.
0: Robert Plant, Led Zeppelin.
2: Ah, I was close.
0: Led Zeppelin, Ben.
3: Yeah, you named
0: it. Who is the author of... Yeah, that was a musical group. That was better than Ba Ba Black Sheep. The author of To Kill a Mockingbird, I didn't know this one either, so I won't give you any grief for this. Harper Lee, the author there. How many eggs does a hen lay in one day? One egg per day from the old hen.
1: That's it? They gotta work some more overtime.
0: Mm-hmm. Which German car brand's name translates to the people's car? Congratulations, both Ron and Ben, Volkswagen. Brent, that's a good one that you got that one right there. The least populated U.S. state. I thought this was easy, and you both missed it. Ron said Alaska. Ben said, what'd you say?
2: Rhode Island.
1: New Hampshire?
0: Wyoming. Wyoming, the least populated state. And the father of relativity, Albert Einstein. Mm. Ben? I forgot about the last one. Jim Henson is the creator of which beloved cast of characters? The Muppets. He created the Muppets. Have you heard of Kermit the Frog?
2: I have. I'm just going to take
0: Jim
2: that out.
0: Jim Henson. Every time you watch the Muppets, there's a big like signature opening sequence, and it's got the Jim
2: Henson
0: signature.
2: All right,
0: Henson
2: enough of you. I'm
0: going
2: to tell you
0: screen.
2: 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And then I drive a Mercedes from Zimbrick European. Shout out to AP and the team at Rimrock Road off the Beltline. So those were the only two answers I got right because I would have heard that from a German car of Mercedes. So I had to go with the other one that I knew. Rough showing.
3: You poked the bear.
0: It's bad.
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0: If you're chasing big jackpots and nonstop excitement, Pottawatomie Casino Hotel is your place to play. 2,600 slot machines. Played a bunch of them after the Friday night game for the Milwaukee Brewers. Miz pitch. Great. Played some table games, some slot machines. They got bingo. Stopped by the sports book. Stopped by the kiosk. They have it all for you. Great food. We'll be there tomorrow on Kyle and Bruss. Ben Bruss and Gabe Knights live from Pottawatomie Casino Hotel. So you know where to go for all of the fun. It's Pottawatomie Casino Hotel. Check them out.
1: If you go to play the Monopoly blackjack-themed game, make sure you play the bonus. I was there over Memorial Day weekend with a couple of friends, and my friend Corey did not play the bonus on the Monopoly game. He was dealt three. He was dealt pocket, ace of spades, and then they flipped over an ace of spades.
0: Oh,
1: would have won him like hundreds of thousands of dollars.
0: That is so rare. Wow. Yeah,
1: the dealer said she'd been working there 10 years. She'd seen it twice.
0: Well,
1: yep.
0: Did it? I wonder if she paid out the first, because she definitely didn't pay out the second. Ben Brust, and that voice is Jesse Nelson in for Kyle Wallace. On the Carbless Talking Text line, I'm getting beat up about my performance on Are You Smarter Than Ben Brust? But even worse, TJ chimes in. It's amazing how much Ben and Jesse sound alike. I thought Ben was reading the questions. C-Cat, you brought something to my attention. Please share.
2: So I want to preface this with, you know, sometimes in entertainment, you might fudge the details for the better story. Mm-hmm. This eyewitness account and ear witness account is not exaggerated in any sense of the word. During the break, Jesse talks into my ear. Hey, how'd you think I did? And I talk to the button that talks to Ben's ears, and I go, Ben, what are you talking about? You did horribly. Not realizing that it was Jesse who was talking to me and not Ben who was talking to me.
0: So my worst fears are happening in front of my eyes.
2: And it's not even a bit. And it's not an exaggerated bit. It actually happened.
0: All right.
1: Oh, no.
0: See, Kat, just take this right now because I need to focus on something else. You brought something to my attention. I didn't look at it. I had Jesse not look at it. Tell me what we're trying to do together right now.
2: So Pro Football Focus, they rate players on their on-field performance, maybe more than you might see in a highlight reel. They dig into the data, the metrics, the successful pass blocking, the unsuccessful pass blocking, good routes run. They give you good numbers and specs for that stuff, and they're celebrating 20 years of existing is Pro Football Focus. And to celebrate that, from 2006 to 2026, they ranked the best NFL players at every position over those last 20 years that

0: FF has been doing their thing. And I told you guys before the show that there were four Packers represented on the first and second teams of these best of their positions in the past 20 years. I didn't tell you who. I didn't lead you in any which way direction. And I wanted you guys to put your heads together. You know, brothers in arms.
1: Yeah.
0: And
1: Jesse.
0: Do your best.
1: Uh-huh.
2: It's
0: see
2: a
0: if you can
2: team building activity.
1: Yeah, we needed one of these, huh?
2: Uh-huh.
3: All right, Ben, do you have any strong sentiments as to who may be on this list? Because I jotted a few names down, but I want to hear what you have to say first. You're typically smarter than me.
1: When I think of statistically, Aaron Rodgers has to be on the first or second team from 06 to now.
3: Right. I also had Aaron Rodgers. That was the first name that I wrote down. I think it's a no-brainer, and I would be shocked if he is not. The only reason he wouldn't be is if Brady and Mahomes, because it's only the top two at each position, right? So if Brady and Mahomes.
1: Yeah, I just wonder where the longevity played into this as well, but he was so good for so long that he, like, maybe that's part of it as well. Let's just go with Aaron Rodgers.
0: That is incorrect. Aaron Rodgers is not a first or second teamer all PFF last 20 years.
1: I don't trust PFF anymore.
0: It doesn't give anything away. I'll tell you who did make that list. It was first
2: team, quarterbacks.
0: Tom Brady. Second team, Peyton Manning.
2: They put Manning ahead of Mahomes. Interesting.
1: My next one that was a must-have was Charles Woodson.
2: Charles Woodson. See, there were a lot of good corners over time.
1: But if there's four Packers, he was a five-time. He wasn't five.
2: So, you want to know what name I wrote down next?
1: Well, Devontae was what I wrote down next.
2: I did have Devontae written down. I did not have Charles Woodson written down, but I'm guessing he might end up being on this. I wrote down Mason Crosby.
1: I don't know about that. Justin Tucker in his prime was amazing.
2: Yeah, but it's top two. I don't know.
1: I don't think
2: Tucker was better. I don't know anyone else.
1: Mason's not a top two kicker.
2: Over 20 years, he was pretty doggone good.
1: I don't think so. How many guesses? I know this isn't a real game, but like, are you trying to keep us in a number of guesses? Maybe eight for four spots.
0: Let's do it.
2: I also wrote down David Bakhtiari.
1: I wrote down D-Bock. He's a two-time first-team All-Pro, five-time All-Pro. I think we go D-Bock as our next guess.
2: You want to do D-Bock second? All right, I'm ready to lock that in. Sure,
1: D-Bock team final.
2: I hope we got that right.
0: 0-2.
2: Oh no!
0: He is snubbed as well.
2: You idiot! Why would you say D-Bock? That's so stupid.
0: Is Ben talking to himself?
2: Devontae Adams. Ben said Devontae Adams earlier.
1: Adams.
2: I said it first. Devontae Adams.
0: All right. We're on the board.
2: Yeah.
1: Oh, my
2: See,
1: God.
2: You should start listening to me, Ben.
0: Yeah, two incorrect guesses on one
1: said,
0: correct
1: yeah,
0: guess.
1: At the same time, and I cringed because it sounded so similar.
0: It was
2: how about
0: a barbershop quartet.
2: Ben, I know there's some recency bias in this, but Micah Parsons is really good.
1: Over the last 20 years.
2: Yeah, I mean, it's only been four or five for him, right?
1: Yeah.
2: But he's been really good when he's been in the league.
1: How many are at that position?
0: Let me go see. We're going linebacker, edge rusher. Let's see.
1: Edge rusher,
2: I would assume.
0: We've got four at that position.
2: Oh, he could be one of the best four of the last 20 years.
1: Do you not like Charles Woodson here?
2: Sure.
1: He was a defensive player of the year.
2: He was. He was really good. That's kind of in his prime window. Yeah.
0: Hey now. Two incorrect.
2: Good choice.
0: Two correct. We're rolling.
1: Devontae and Charles Woodson. No Aaron. No D-Bock.
2: Yeah, that's surprising.
0: And Woodson was second team.
1: I feel like Clay wasn't. He was a really, really, really, really great Packer. I don't know if he's like. All 20-year team. Like, Micah
2: Jordy
1: in five
2: Nelson.
1: Years has a better shot at that.
2: Like, is there another wide receiver? Is it Jordy Nelson or Donald Driver was still around for a good chunk?
1: I don't think Donald
2: Jennings
1: would be
2: was around for a good chunk of this.
1: Jennings

0: a like a 5-year span. He's really and he was really good. But if anything, Jordy from their connection would probably be where I would go next. Are we missing any defensive players?
1: I'm trying not.
0: Well, the hard part is when they won the Super Bowl, they had a really good defense, and that was the last time that they won a Super Bowl.
1: But a bunch of guys were hurt. Like Charles Woodson was kind of the anchor there. AJ Hawk.
2: Since there's nothing at stake, I'm going to add some context. Their best years don't have to be with the Packers. They had to have played for the Packers in their career. These next two are exceptionally difficult.
1: That adds Josh Jacobs into the mix. Who's Jeff Saturday?
0: Oh my God, that is a crazy pull.
1: Jeff Saturday, based on that clue that C-Cat just gave us, he was the best center forever. Jeff Saturday.
2: No, Jeff Saturday, not.
0: What about Julius Peppers?
1: Oh, dang it. Yep.
2: Julius Peppers, no. I'll give you one more guess. I don't think you're going to get this.
0: You don't think we're going to get it?
2: No. I think we could be here for a while.
0: But, like, if it's at all...
1: Hang on.
0: How long was this player a Green Bay Packer?
2: Let's see here. Brief. I got one that says briefly.
1: I mean, is it going to be like...
0: Is the third on the list someone we should know?
2: You should know their name, but I don't think that it would come to you.
1: All right, is Jimmy Graham going to be one of them? That would be stupid.
2: We've got a nose tackle, and we've got a cornerback.
0: Tremont?
1: Okay. Now, nose tackle.
0: Micah Hyde?
1: Ryan Clark?
2: I'm going to pull the plug on this because we're not making any progress. Boy. This is no, insult to you guys. We've got nose tackle. Damon Snacks Harrison. And we've got cornerback Casey Hayward.
0: Oh, okay.
2: I feel like we could have been here.
1: Casey Hayward? Wait a gosh darn minute. Hayward is on Pro Football Focus's list of the best players of the last two decades, but Julius Peppers and Micah Parsons and Aaron Rodgers and David Bakhtiari are not.
2: You've got that correct,
1: Casey. Casey Blanken Hayward is.
2: On edge rusher is a pretty hard race to win.
1: Snacks Harrison was here for like 2 minutes. I don't even know did Snacks Harrison even play in a game for the Green Bay Packers?
0: That shouldn't count.
1: That shouldn't even count.
0: You sent us on a wild goose chase that we were never going to finish.
2: There are no stakes. I think no less of you guys.
0: All right.
1: Get out of here.
0: I was really excited for this. It ended up being not our fault, Jesse. 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Jeff Passan. MLB, writer, insider, all the things, joined Wilde and Tausch this morning. He had the pleasure of talking to Jesse before he went on air. We hit on Jeff Passan in the Brewers window next.
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2: Across ESPN Wisconsin, no Kyle Wallace. I'm Ben Brust, and Jesse Nelson's hanging out in for Kyle. Can't trust Pro Football Focus based off their 20 years in first team, second team, all 20-year list. Jesse's mouth is moving, and I can't hear a word he's saying.
3: Oh, that's not good for
2: anybody. No, it's actually great for everybody for a second there.
3: That's good for some involved.
2: Yeah, Wildy and Tausch had Jeff Passan on today as the Brewers found a way after being down 3-0 last night. Nice Terang shot to tie it up. And
4: Joey O!
2: Joey O with a fantastic moment for him. By the way, not talked about enough in his home run last night. The fact that he went dead center on a slip. Remember when Contreras went to the ground and hit a bomb? I think that was out in Las Vegas Stadium.
3: Yeah, it didn't count because it was in Vegas.
2: Yeah, but like the fact that Joey O went dead center, kind of slipping, I was like, oh, man, it looked like he had a chance. And then it just kept going and going. I was like, oh, damn.
3: Terang and Joey O both going dead center for their home runs to tie the game and eventually win the game. That was awesome last night.
2: And I expect that from Terang, because his opposite field in center field power is ridiculous at his size, and he's been in a little bit of a slump, so good to see him tied up and the Brewers get it done, because they don't have an off day in, like, God knows how long. 14 games in 15 days as
3: All-star
2: of yesterday.
3: Yeah.
2: And they needed that for, I was like, you just can't have extras. You can't. You don't need to go through the bullpen even more than you already have, so sets them up in a better spot today as they take on the Reds again. It's 6:40 at American Family Field. But Jeff Passan, MLB Insider, joined Wildy and Tausch this morning, and this stood out to me.
5: Scooble, it would be such a drastic deviation from standard operating procedure of the Milwaukee Brewers. I think they would really need to talk themselves into that. But generally speaking, being more aggressive, yes, yes, and yes. You open a window so you can climb through it. You don't open a window so you can sit on the ledge and wonder what's going to happen if you jump. And whatever trades the Brewers make at this deadline, guys, there's a chance that they're going to come back on them and they're going to deeply regret it. But you're in a league where, you know, Dodgers accepted. It is so, so very wide open. And I think the Brewers learned last year you need to go in as loaded as you possibly can. And if there's any year to do it, I think the year where Jacob Mizorowski is doing his best Bob Gibson impersonation and a year where so few teams seem to be legitimate contenders, that's the year to do it.
2: Do you think they are going to be aggressive, aggressive, aggressive like Jeff Passan thinks that they should?
3: I'm starting to come around to the idea.
2: And just because, but really, for the record, just because he started with talking about Scooble, it seemed as if the conversation was more about not just Scooble, but how aggressive they should be at the deadline. Yeah, and he explains that as to why in his clip there.
6: So, as the producer of Wildy and Tausch, I can tell you, Tausch asked the question about Scooble, and the impetus was, would the Brewers be more aggressive this year, knowing that next year there's all these labor negotiations going on, and people are expecting there could be a potential lockout or strike, whatever you want to call it, next year, where the game could be disrupted. So, should they go extra hard at trying to add pieces at the deadline this year? And that's what led to that great answer from Jeff with one of the all-time analogies. You know how much mileage we could get here on ESPN? We'll Wisconsin talking about Wisconsin sports teams that have opened their championship window and have sat on the windowsill like a pie instead of jumping all in to go for it. Like, that is the entire weeks of conversation last year when the Packers acquired Micah Parsons from the Dallas Cowboys was all about, this is what all in looks like. This is what we've been asking.
2: I also
6: Goody
2: don't know if
6: Ted
2: we want
6: Thompson
2: to center all of
6: decades.
2: Our conversations around jumping out of a window as the comp, Jesse.
3: Well, I mean, what else do you open a window for? A breeze?
7: So, Jesse, when you see someone sitting on a windowsill and you're street level, jump!
3: Yeah.
7: Is that like the Nelson, I don't know, advice?
2: That's what I'm getting from.

0: me too.
1: I was like, kind of taken aback by the passing thing there. Like, I get what he's saying.
2: Why are you guys assuming? What level are you assuming this window's on? When I hear a window open and you're jumping
1: first,
2: out,
1: this
2: I
1: is the first. This is the first
2: level.
1: Floor window. Like, this is the first floor window. That's how we are.
2: That's what I thought.
1: Moving forward.
2: So we're just jumping out to get out of the house if there's a fire. Or you're jumping out of the window to, I don't know.
0: Okay,
2: do
0: you know
2: whatever
0: what?
2: You do, jumping out of a window.
0: During a house fire, good advice.
1: Yes. Yes.
2: Well, sometimes. I mean, you don't always want to jump out of the window. Like, there are some other, you want to check the handle of the doors to make sure it's not hot. If there's no smoke coming through, you got a chance to get out that way. And then sometimes the fire department has the safety net you can jump into if you're jumping out of
1: this is why he's called the hall monitor. You see?
2: I mean, there's I don't want to advise everybody. Have you never been to fire safety? Like, you're not supposed to jump out of the window instantly. Like, oh, fire!
1: What do you think, you're Dwight?
2: No, that's not how it works.
1: Are you gonna light some paper on fire and make us go through fire training at the offices?
2: No, I'm not. But maybe you should. Like, clearly, jumping out of a window should not be the first option nor the last option. It should all be situationally dependent.
1: So should should the brewers on the first floor with the window open jump out of it? And be aggressive.
2: I think the argument about the kind of season that Miz is having, that Kyle Harrison is having, that a lot of these pieces have come together now for the second year in a row. At some point, you would think that the Brewers' pieces are not all going to line up as well as they have each of the last 2 years. They set a franchise record for wins last year, and they're well on trajectory to surpass that here in 2026.
1: I don't know about well on, they're on trajectory.
2: Well,
1: like, they're pacing,
2: good, huh?
1: But, like, again, just being where they're at right now, it's close. But I like to assume they get to triple digits.
2: One seam head to another, Ben.
1: I'm feeling triple digits as well, Jesse. I'm feeling. Do you consider yourself a true seam head? Because you're the guy. You're the guy who was ready to can Murph. You know what?
2: Every time.
1: Save that. Jesse Nelson, you have said some outrageous things. 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
1: 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The show's not over. Next.
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5: Here's a look at your weatherology forecast. Sunshine mixed with clouds at times this afternoon, with daytime highs approaching 92. Southwesterly winds 10 to 20 miles per hour. Slight chance for isolated thunderstorms tonight, lows around 74, partly cloudy skies. Slight chance for scattered thunderstorms tomorrow, high of 92, a mix of clouds and sun. I'm meteorologist Jennifer Wojcicki on 1430 ESPN Beaver Dam. Right now, it's 89 degrees.
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6: 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We'll dive deeper with more time in the 414 Hour at 4 on Kyle and Brust here with Ben Brust and Jesse Nelson. But for those who are unfamiliar, like C-Cat, who's running the show with Jesse Nelson, he needs to know everything he needs to know about Jesse Nelson. He's going to learn on his own, but this is a highlight of Jesse Nelson from May 20th of last year.
7: I brought this up on Saturday, and some of our teammates, we were out at a little event. We were all golfing the other night and at the range place. I'm not suggesting this, but when I brought this notion up, I got death stares. Like, how dare you? And I don't think that's reasonable. How long do we give reigning NL Manager of the Year Pat Murphy to figure this thing out before we start to question him the same way we question Fickle, LaFleur, Doc?
6: 97 wins, a franchise record, an NLCS appearance, and 3 8-plus game win streaks. Have you ever said anything more dumb?
7: No.
6: That, like, number one, hands down?
7: I stand by at the time, because
6: you don't put him in the conversation of those other coaches after he went NL Manager of the Year in May of a baseball season. You call yourself a seam head?
7: He's lasted longer than Doc. We'll see about the other two.
6: He's just the worst.
7: The night that I said this was the legendary WTMJ cribbage board giveaway night, the greatest giveaway in the history of Brewers giveaways. The Brewers got shut out by the Minnesota Twins. They were in fourth place in the NL Central. They were a bunch of games under 500. They couldn't hit. They couldn't pitch. They had a bunch of guys hurt. Ricky Weeks was on the staff, which everyone believed was the manager in waiting, and that Murph was just like kind of the older veteran presence who was going to help bridge the gap from when Council left until Ricky Weeks was ready to take over.
6: Now he's having surgeries and coming back and making sure the team gets rolling again, having stern
7: Ricky
6: conversations
7: Weeks isn't even
6: about
7: on
6: their
7: the coaching staff. Ricky Weeks said, well, I'm not

0: not replacing this guy anymore. I better go find something else to do. Like, it's amazing the turnaround that that team had from the night that I said that in the middle of May last year to where they are, where they finished last year, and where they are today.
1: You don't get any credit.
0: It's amazing, and you're welcome for lighting the fire that needed to be lit for the team that proceeded to sweep the Boston Red Sox, I think the series right after that, after I said it, and proceeded to set a franchise record for wins and be the best record in baseball in the regular season and advance to the NLCS and be right in contention as one of the top teams in baseball again this year, as we heard Jeff Passan dissect earlier today on Wildy and Tausch.
1: So believe it or not, Jesse, what we're about to play next, I actually think is, like, I've laughed so many times just saying this out loud randomly. C-Cat.
0: So I saw the Pat Murphy one coming. I have no idea what this is that you're about to do.
1: I'll explain how C-Cat's going to get involved because you don't know what's happening. If what I say next would give it away. C-Cat, play one of my favorite Jesse Nelson videos of all time.
2: Hey, it's Jesse Nelson, and I'm the big New Yorker. Today we got the big New Yorker from Pizza Hut, like Freddy Peralta, going to the Mets, big New Yorker. Also, regular pizzas, and breadsticks, and wings. It's all great, thanks to Pizza Hut.
1: I love that one so much. You may bother the hell out of me sometimes, but I will watch that video randomly and just start laughing out loud.
0: But we got to get rid of Peralta at the deadline. Yeah, this guy's a bum.
1: I like Freddy Peralta.
0: They said this was going to be certified ace, Freddy Peralta. Guess what? He sucks now. What are we going to do about that with the Mets? David Stearns, hot seat, huh?
1: The big New York.
3: That went Boston. That went Boston.
1: That went
3: the end
1: Boston
3: there, Jesse.
1: Very quick. So, C-Cat, you're he's from upstate New York, but he's been all, like, you've been in Florida. You've been all over the place.
3: Yeah.
1: Did he nail the big, because I think he actually nails the big New Yorker.
3: It was insultingly accurate. Is Jesse
1: from a
3: Nelson.
1: Guy.
3: Oh my God.
1: From Jesse Nelson from.
3: Is it that easy? Like, can that. Jesse, is this a talent of yours?
1: Give me the big New Yorker one more time. I need it. I need it more than I need air.
2: Hey, it's Jesse Nelson, and I'm the big New Yorker. Today we got the big New Yorker from Pizza Hut, like Freddy Peralta, going to the Mets, big New Yorker. Also, regular pizzas, and breadsticks, and wings. It's all great, thanks to Pizza Hut. Hey,
1: it's the big New Yorker.
0: I love our friends at Pizza Hut, the official pizza of Prep Media.
1: By the way, Pizza Hut on Instagram, like the main account, they commented. Yeah. And I was like, oh, made it even better. I'm Ben Brush.
0: The key to the accents, you find an anchor word, and that's like your base. So Yorker is the base, and then you can base it breadsticks. It all comes from Yorker.
1: Regular pizza.
0: And breadsticks. Freddy Peralta.
1: I'm Ben Bruss. That's the big New Yorker, Jesse Nelson. He'll be back with me on the 414 Hour at 4. Jim, Matt, and Molly in Madison. The Dan Sports Show will be there.
0: Molly and Jim, actually. Molly and Jim.
1: Sorry, I'm not thinking about what I'm saying. I'm thinking about my base work.
0: Get with the times. We got a new show. It's called Molly and Jim on ESPN Madison. 4 to 6 after this one.
1: We're back in 2 minutes. Ben Bruss in the big New Yorker. Don't go anywhere.
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2: The 1-1. And a fly ball to center. Hit well. Friedel back at the track. At the wall. Jolly goes deep. A two-run shot. Ortiz answers the call in the eighth. And the Brewers lead it 5-3.
1: That's the call on WBEV and the Brewers Radio Network last night as the Brewers got one over the Reds. Aaron Ashby picks up his 11th win of the season, pitching a scoreless eighth. Trevor McGill earned his 11th save with a perfect ninth. Game two of the four-game set tonight. Brandon Sproat gets the start, 6:05, the broadcast time on 95.3. Former Bucks guard Malik Beasley indicted on Monday on charges he manipulated his statistics in four games to help allegedly pay off up to $9 million in gambling debt in the 23-24 season while he was with the Bucks. Find all the American Legion scores last night at DailyDodge.com. 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

0: teams like the Browns, the Packers, they have no right playing in a dome. And the fact that the Browns are getting an indoor stadium, it sets me off.
1: Obviously.
0: It does.
2: That's right. 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
0: I eat and drink a lot, so I shouldn't do that as often.
2: And of course, we could count on Ashley to keep him in check. She just might be the biggest Taylor Swift fan at the station.
0: They are champagne.
1: Shout out Taylor Swift.
0: Oh, give me a break.
2: It's hard to tell. They cover everything. Title Town, pro, college, and high school sports around South Central Wisconsin. Even if it's the Wisconsin Badgers, for better or worse.
0: Talk about how bad the Badgers are. Bring the sadness. Another year that they fail to meet the Sweet 16. Another year they don't get to a bowl. It's a disaster in Camp Randall.
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0: Happy Tuesday, South Central Wisconsin. And what a Tuesday we have for you today, as the Milwaukee Brewers, in dramatic come-from-behind fashion yet again this year, find themselves in the victory column after Joey Ortiz, of all people, goes yard in the eighth inning, completing a three-run comeback, trailing 3-0, going into the bottom of the sixth. They score five over the next three innings. Victors again. Ashley Dobrzynski's favorite player getting it done. We'll talk about it's her favorite, especially after last night, mind you.
1: Mm-hmm.
0: We'll talk about that today. But before we dive into that, get to some fun latter half of the show. We have our blind rankings. We also going to discuss sponsorships in baseball in our collective sports world now, as it becomes more and more apparent that is part of the world that we live in, and it is not changing. Who would we like to see our favorite team sponsored by? I want to get into some Wisconsin Badger news today. Ashley Dobrzynski, as the new and shortly to be named athletic director for the Wisconsin Badgers, is going to be Sean Eichhurst, a guy that has ties to this program, a guy that... Oh, I got scared at first.
1: Sorry, no.
0: I thought you were going to boo right away. I mean, you're not booing to start, are we?
1: You can't talk about him without having a little background of on Wisconsin.
0: No, and hopefully this fall you're going to hear this played much more than we've heard it in the last couple falls. And I actually want to start with some audio that our sister station Milwaukee, or ESPN Madison, excuse me, played earlier today on the jump around. After this news broke, Sean Eichhurst going to be the new athletic director, Riley Yauch and Jim Rutledge were talking about this early, and I wanted to play a little bit of Riley Yauch audio because I think that it hits the nail on the head. Dobes, can we cue that up to get us going today?
3: Wisconsin, their success as an athletic department will be determined by how successful the football team is, whether it's under Luke Fickell if he succeeds this year and stays around, or if Eichhurst has to fire him and he goes a different direction. It's going to depend on football. And Sean Eichhorst's track record with football just isn't that great.
0: Okay. Riley makes the one point at the end. I want to get into that here in a minute. But before we get to whether or not this is the right hire, I think it is fair to set the parameters of what it's going to take for us to decide if somebody is the right guy for the Wisconsin Badgers going forward. Because, Ashley, this is a university that has seen success across the board in a ton of sports over the last few years under Chris McIntosh. The one glaring omission to that has been the football program. Is it as simple as what Riley says, that no matter what happens across the other sports, if the Badgers football team doesn't do well, he will be chastised? If he does do well, he will be looked at as a hero?
1: Yeah, I think Riley hit it like nail on the head. I don't think that... This is a program where football everywhere is just so big, and it's so important, and it's a revenue driver, right? And I think Riley makes a great point that I'm going to butcher his last name, Eichhorst.
0: Eichhurst, that's great. You're right. You got time.
1: Sean.
0: Time.

0: if Sean does not, you know, is able to kind of turn this team around and make them, you know, a contender, I don't think he's going to be successful. I think Riley is correct. And I also don't have the biggest faith that he's going to be able to do that.
1: I'll start with the first part, because I do think that the football program is going to be a huge thing that will be revisited regardless of who this person is that takes over this role. You have to hit. McIntosh proved it, as it didn't matter that we saw the women's hockey team win yet another national championship, that the men's basketball program once again is back into the NCAA tournament and had expectations. They did not reach the Sweet 16, but there is that belief that they are right knocking on the door. They have the right people in place to get there. The football program is interesting because we do live in this new world of college football. And I don't care who the head coach is, whether it's Luke Fickle, whether it's somebody else in 12 months' time, no one is going to be able to succeed, in today's day and age unless we're willing to see more money funneled into the football program. And I think that's got to be one of the first things that when Eichhorst gets in the building, that is the discussion. How do we get more dollars? Is it the boosters? Is it some other way? Because we're watching the Indiana Hoosiers, a team that was an absolute joke in college football. They just won a national championship. They're poised to be a national championship contender again with one of the brightest names in all of college football in the coaching ranks. And all of a sudden, a lot of dollars that did not exist for Indiana football until recently. There's reason to believe that it can happen at a place like Wisconsin.
0: Yeah, but do you really think that he's going to be able to do that? His track record shows that it's a little iffy if Sean will be able to turn around this program and even continue on the success. For people who don't know, he went to Nebraska, and he was hired from Miami. It looked like he was doing well, but he was not. He made the move of firing Coach Bo Pelini. Bo Pelini.
1: Youngstown boy, baby.
0: Really?
1: He was a guy that out there, Nebraska, just to set the scene, and I'll give you the floor right back.
0: You're good.
1: Nebraska football, kind of similar to the Wisconsin Badgers, had this storied history where in the 90s for them, they were winning national championships. Mm-hmm. They were the coup de grace in the middle of the country for football. You wanted to be like the Nebraska Cornhuskers. And then with the way the college football landscape evolved, recruits had more ability to go around the country, get recruited, get seen by other coaches and universities. Nebraska, their standards fell. They were still a high-level team, and with Bo Pelini, they were winning 9 or 10 games every single year. Mm-hmm. But Nebraska still had these delusions of grandeur that they were going to be a national championship-type team. So they fired Bo Pelini and learned very quickly the grass isn't always greener on the other side.
0: And the firing was, like, weird. They had finished the season 9-3 and had just come off just beaten Iowa in overtime. And then Eichhorst just dismissed Pelini immediately.
1: Again, if it was that belief that Nebraska was just one hire away, and it wasn't even right away. Mike Riley's the name that he brought in, and the part that worried me is reading a little bit, because I didn't know a ton about Eichhorst until today either. Mm-hmm. And Badgers 24/7 wrote about him. And the quote in there that stuck out to me is, it says, Eichhorst struggled to connect to not only the media and fan base while at Nebraska and had several severe missteps, with the obvious one being his connection to the lack of success by football coach Mike Riley, who went 19-19. So they were talking about all these other good things that were going around the Nebraska athletic department. But again, almost like what we saw with McIntosh, it was if everything else is good, people are going to be fine if the football program isn't good.
0: But that's never the case.
1: It's not the case, and especially at Nebraska, this is like, in theory, his dream job.
0: Yes, he's coming. Obviously, he's from Wisconsin. He wants to be here. But his track record just isn't great.

0: gun.
1: And I really don't have high hopes for him to come in because, again, Wally, like you said, you can do everything right. The women's hockey team did great. The men's hockey team did great. You know, the Badgers basketball made the March Madness and all of that stuff.
0: Softball made a little bit of a
1: softball
0: run.
1: Softball was in the tournament for was in the tournament. Yeah, but what did football do? And you just can't. Football drives so much revenue, and I know that everywhere I've gone, it's always been, why does football get so much attention? Football brings so much money in. You have to have a good football team and a good football program to fund your athletics.
0: Okay, question for you, because I think this is where me being from out of state initially, I could be at a disconnect from the everyday fan of the Badgers. Barry Alvarez very clearly was a supporter of this. This is a guy that has a deep founding history with Barry Alvarez. Does that reign as almost like a, all right, cool, we're going to put our faith in this guy that Barry has his faith in? Or do at some point, are we wondering if we need to have almost a change of philosophy, a different way to look at things? Where do you come down on that? Because I've gone back and forth over, do we want to keep just running the old guard out there? I don't know if that's the right move in 2026.
1: Yeah, I think it's a little bit of both. I think that I like the aspect with Barry Alvarez, but also I think you make a great point that it might be time to look into something new. You know, it's 2026. Let's, you know, kind of redo the thought process. And because you can't get worse than you were this year.
0: Last couple of years, frankly.
1: Yeah. So what, I mean, I guess in my opinion, and this, I just think this all the time, why keep trying the same things? It's like my dad always told me, because he had in eighth grade, my basketball coach kept doing the same damn thing, and we kept losing. And my dad would get so frustrated, and he'd be like, the definition of insanity is doing the same thing over and over again and accepting a different outcome. We're just expecting a different outcome, but we're doing the same thing.
0: So, the fact that he is going to be a Wisconsin guy through and through, that this is what he's been looking for. He understands, especially with these past shortcomings at Nebraska. He just went to Texas. Texas, by the way, had a big resurgence. They're a giant money factory in their own right with the Longhorns down there in Texas. Him coming up, I'm hoping that maybe he did learn from some of his mistakes. But again, it goes into not only the let's try to do something new, it's understanding that you can look out there at teams like Clemson, for instance, right now, who was a national championship team less than 10 years ago, and now they have basically decided that the portal, the transfer portal, does not exist to them. They are not going to really entertain it. And with that,
1: I don't get why.
0: I don't either. But that's a Dabo Swinney thing, and okay, that decision to not adjust and adapt with the times has seen Clemson fall to at least just a solid program. Mm-hmm. The Wisconsin Badgers, in the last decade, they've had some big flashy moments when you look at where they got. But since this is adjusted and we don't have the old East and West, where the West for the Big Ten in football was effectively a who can win the Wisconsin and Iowa game. Mm-hmm. Now you have real competition. You were playing teams like Penn State. You're playing teams like Ohio State, Michigan, USC, Oregon. Every single year, you're not going to be able to duck all those teams.
1: No.
0: There is also that uncomfortable conversation that I think fans have to have with themselves over what is this program? What are we actually trying to be? Because the Indiana model is what everybody's going to keep pointing to with the dollars. Mm-hmm. But at some point, everybody's not going to be able to spend $30 million on a season. And the Badgers have very frankly made it perfectly clear that isn't how they expect or want to go and formulate a championship kind of team.
1: You know, Wally, maybe we have to think about this, take a step back, and think, maybe this is his ice town.
0: Ooh, I see Parks and Rec coming here.
1: Parks and Rec. Now imagine, for all of your people who have never seen Parks and Rec, Ben Wyatt, one of the characters, basically becomes mayor at 18, builds a whole ice arena, and bankrupts the town. He's that.

0: known as Ice Town. He comes in and he's at Pawnee, this main city, and he's a budget analyzer now. And everybody's like, why would I trust this guy with my budget when he bankrupted the town? Maybe Sean Ike, whatever, is our Ben Wyatt. He learned from his mistakes, and now he's going to come in, and he's going, Ben did great things. He saved Pawnee. He saved Eagleton. And he's, maybe that's exactly what the Badgers need, is our very own Ben Wyatt.
1: Does this move to you, by the way? I love the analogy
0: Thank
1: here
0: you.
1: Because even in this scenario where Ben Wyatt's taking over Pawnee and he's running the, mm-hmm. the dollars for a giant town merger, mm-hmm. you are going to see the expectations almost reset. And Luke Fickell is now entering a year where he doesn't have the athletic director who hired him, who doesn't have mm-hmm. the athletic director who's going to go over to bat for him time and time again. I don't know what this does to what the expectations are in that program. Does a team that goes 7-5 and are bowl eligible again, they get a couple wins against some teams that they wouldn't have beaten in the last couple of years. Mm-hmm. Is that enough? Or is this a lame duck coach without a home, without an ally, who's going to almost have to prove even his own school wrong to be able to get yet another year and be coach when we get to this time next year?
0: I think he's definitely going to have to prove himself a little bit, because I think that, you know,
1: what's that mean to you? Like, is it a number? Is it a big win? Like, what are you looking for?
0: No, I think it's a number. I think that they have to make a bowl game this year in order for Luke Fickell to kind of cement his spot as, I am working on this team and we are growing. Because right now, these last seasons have felt like they're going backwards, not forwards. If you get the Badger football team at a bowl game, I think that people will start recognizing Luke Fickell as a coach that is moving forward and that is building the team, not diminishing it.
1: 6-6, you think that's enough?
0: Yes.
1: Really? Okay. Well, because this year, for instance, just for people...
0: What, yeah, what'd they go this year?
1: Well, this last year, they went, I believe it was 4-8 this last year. Did not make a bowl. Let me double check, make sure I'm not crazy. It was 4-8, but they went 2-7 in conference play. This year, immediately out the gate, you start a season off with Notre Dame, who is consistently turned into a national title threat once mm-hmm. again. Then you get a little bit of a lull for a couple weeks before you have Penn State and you jump back into Big Ten play. The schedule itself, the way it was last year, it was one of the hardest in all of Division I football.
0: Yeah, I remember hearing about that.
1: This year, it's much more bite-sizable. Mm-hmm. Where you are, we talk about ducking a lot of teams. You weren't able to duck Penn State or USC, but you duck Michigan. You uh-huh. duck Ohio State. You don't have to play either of those teams. You don't, at this point, if I'm looking at this right, you don't play Indiana either.
0: Oh.
1: So that's three, legitimately, you can make a case, the three biggest threats in the Big Ten to come out. Mm-hmm. You don't have to play. With that, I almost feel like that six isn't enough. I go through the schedule right now. You beat Western Illinois. You beat Eastern Michigan. I think you probably should beat Michigan State at home. UCLA is a very winnable game, even at the Rose Bowl. You play Iowa, which is always a crapshoot, very physical game. Mm-hmm. You have Rutgers. You have Maryland. You have Purdue. You have Minnesota. I read off that, and that's even before the games that we almost chalk as an L. If you don't win seven games, eight games even.
0: I agree, actually. Yeah.
1: I think that especially as a new AD where you're saying, I am coming in here mm-hmm. where people are expecting me to fail, because that's been the conversation all day.
0: Oh, 100%.
1: Is that this guy has proven that he hasn't been able to do this job at the high level. Mm-hmm. Now we're just bringing him back because he's a hometown kid that we're excited to get back in the door. I almost feel like he's going to be trying to have something to prove too.
0: Agreed.
1: And say, we're not going to go with this. We're not going to just let this be the status quo. I'm going to go as far to say, I think that if they don't go 8-4, or at the very least, you get to 7-5 and you beat one of these behemoths on the schedule, mm-hmm. I think Luke Fickell's, it's officially coaching for your lifetime.
0: Yeah, I think you're right. I think that a bowl game is like the bare minimum and you have to, you know, do more.
1: All right, we're going to take a quick break. When we come back, we are going to shift over to the mighty Milwaukee Brewers getting another win against the Cincinnati Reds last night in come-from-behind fashion. But before we get to that, we want to thank you, Dodge County, everybody

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1: Our next Milwaukee baseball bus trip of the season. Big thank you to Aaron Bischoff and Edward Jones for making that happen. Wednesday, July 22nd against the New York Mets at 1 o'clock, 1:10 to be precise. First pitch in that game. It only cost $70. That includes a ticket, the bus ride, and the bus driver gratuity. We'll pick you up and drop you off right here at Slumberland, right here in Beaver Dam. If you are interested, just swing on by to the station, 100 Bill McCollum Way, to reserve the seats during business hours. It is cash or check only. If you are writing a check, please make that out to Good Karma Brands. Ashley, I know that we've been filling that up today, too, as we had a lot of people come in and pick up their auction items for the Radiothon. Do we still have a decent number of picks for...
2: I think we have 4 or 5.
1: Okay, so we're getting down to it. If you want to go, snap, snap.
2: Yeah, I made some friends today.
1: Ooh, yeah, well, you had a basically set up office.
2: I did.
1: Right next to the door.
2: If anybody came here, they saw me posted up on the door.
1: Yeah, you were in your own little dominion there in the front of the office. It was great to just have my own office for a little bit.
2: Oh, shut it. You missed me.
1: Yeah.
2: Wally and I are besties.
1: Yeah, we're great.
2: Wally, stop.
1: We're great. No, she's fine. You know who else is fine, though? Joey Ortiz. Ashley, comment?
2: I cannot believe he hit was it a 2-run home run?
1: Oh, you better believe it was.
2: I was shocked. I was laying on my couch. I was watching because I turned it off. I'll be honest. I turned it off.
1: Go down 3-0. That tells you what kind of loyalty you have.
2: No, Love Island was on, so I turned it off.
1: Okay, well, that makes sense.
2: Yeah, and I went to Love Island. And all of a sudden, I see on my phone that it's 3-2. And I was like, I got to turn this on. So I turned it back on. And I was like, and then they tied it, I'm pretty sure. And then Joey Ortiz came up. And I was like, well, this is out. Like, this is an out. And then he hits a home run. And I was like, what? And then, I mean, everybody I know is texting me, your boy hit a home run. Like, shut up. Shut up.
1: Did you not even get to enjoy it because your boy?
2: No, I did enjoy it. It was really, like, at the end of the day, it was really sweet.
1: He went dead center.
2: He did. But it was really sweet because,
1: That's okay. I'll filibuster.
2: No, we have a caller. Caller, you're on the line. Oh, I just turned him off.
1: Welcome to the Damn Sports Show. Who are we talking with?
3: I got to break something to you, Dopes. You know why your team didn't win in high school?
1: Uh-oh.
2: Why?
3: Players weren't good enough.
2: Oh, trust me. I know that.
1: I was going to say Big Jim. Problem is she would have told you that.
2: This is news to me.
3: You could have had Nick Saban. You could have had Nick Saban and Vince Lombardi coaching your team, and you still were going to lose. And your dad was still going to complain about it. Because it sounds like your dad is like an older version of Charlie Dern who blames the coach for everything.
1: That was a speechless look. I didn't.
2: Wait. What does this have to do with me playing high school softball? I know we sucked. I won 5 games in my tenure there.
3: But your dad was blame the coach guy. Your dad was Charlie Dern. Your dad was, you know.
2: Well, that was eighth grade, and
3: I wanted to go back on the Badger thing real quick. So I'm going to really screw up your show. The thing that made them great was the fact that they built a wall around the state with offensive linemen. It was a go-to school. It got to the point where they were actually getting some guys from outside of the state. But there was, and there still are, NFL quality offensive linemen that go to play high school football in Wisconsin. The problem is they're going to places like Notre Dame, and they're going to places like Nebraska, and they're going to play. Some of them went to Minnesota.
1: Some went to Indiana this last year. Good enough to play for the national champs, but apparently not here.
3: Right. Well, and that was it. It was.

0: it was that whole ill-conceived air raid offense that Fickell came in with. I think they're wasting their time with him. To be honest, I don't know if they can get it back with getting the linemen to come to Wisconsin because, yeah, I think some of them had an emotional attachment to the Badgers. But I think the reason that they went and played at Wisconsin is because they knew they were going to get to the league if they played there. I mean, Joe Thomas went to the league. McIntosh went to the league. Tauscher went to the league. Panos went to the league. I mean, you can keep going. Kevin Zeitler, you know, you can name off all these guys that either are still playing or played at near a Hall of Fame level in the NFL. And that's why linemen started coming to Wisconsin, because they knew they were going to run the ball and they knew they were going to get a chance to mash guys and get on film for NFL teams. And the hay might be out of the barn on this one. I mean, it might be all over with for them trying to do that. It might take them a long time to get that back.
1: Do you think that coming in, given the expectations now of, hey, I have already got egg on my face in Nebraska. I kind of went and got to be a little bit of a lesser extreme steak environment where I'm not in the biggest role at Texas and it's a self-sustaining process. Do you think that coming back here, does that do anything for the safety of Luke Fickell in the first year? Does it stay about the same to you? Because I feel like he's going to come in and almost try to immediately put that stamp again of it's not the same old, same old.
0: You know, I don't know this for sure, but I think the only old school Badger guy that really liked Fickell was McIntosh. Because I can see some of those guys, and they might not say it now, and I know Alvarez was very supportive and stuff, but when they came in and they were going to run the run and shoot, I mean, that probably damn near killed Barry. I don't think. And Eichhorst was there when they were successful, and he saw they did it. They killed guys. They mashed people. And that would be kind of a unique brand of football now, too, if they could get that back. So, yeah, I think Fickell's on borrowed time at best. I don't think they're going to have – I mean, yeah, if they win 8 games, sure, he'll be around. But I don't think they will. I think they're going to be very similar to what they were last year. Maybe they won't get killed in so many games. But I think their record will probably be similar.
1: If they slip in at a bowl and they're 6-6, they don't beat any of these teams like Penn State, Notre Dame, USC. It's just kind of a milquetoast 6-6, and you win the RNL Carrier Bowl against UAB. Does he have a job?
0: Yeah, I thought you were going Duke's Mayo Bowl.
1: I thought about Duke's. I don't know if they've got the pedigree to get in there at 6-6.
0: The pageantry is really there with the Duke's Mayo Bowl.
1: Yep.
0: You know what? Again, it depends on how that game goes, but it also depends, I think, on the rivalry games and how those go. I do think those are still important. Mm-hmm. And, you know, if they win the Duke's Mayo Bowl, but if on the last game of the regular season they get the living hell stomped out of them at Camp Randall by Minnesota, that doesn't look good for Luke Fickell.
1: Okay, I like that. So I know it's the same with all sports. It's a moving scale because if you go out there and you beat Notre Dame, but then you lose these rivalry games and you still go 7-5, everything changes. But it's that beauty of, I think that Luke Fickell has to walk the tightrope as best he can this year because it's just going to take one more of those really embarrassing losses or getting the axe stolen again and you go to the Duke Mayo Bowl, whatever the hell bowl you want to call it. It's not going to be good enough. I think that this is a fan base that's beyond tired at this point. They're looking for an excuse to get the torches and pitchforks ready.
0: No, I would agree with you there. Well, be average, folks. Always a pleasure.
1: Hey, you're the man, Big Jim. We appreciate you calling in. I do think that it kind of goes into what we were saying there in the first block, too. Just I like that he brings up the rivalry games because if you do go 7-5, and you're beating Iowa, you're beating Minnesota, and you're falling short against the Notre Dames, the Penn States, the USCs of the world, I think that there's at least going to be that buy-in of, hey, if we're not going to be a national title threat, or at least we don't think we will immediately soon or in the near future, you better at least win these damn games. You have to win the rivalry games. And if you can't even do that, what the hell is the point?
2: I don't know.
1: You're still rattled. Your face the entire call was so funny.

0: Hope you're watching on Daily Dodge TV, as well as listening in on 1430 ESPN Beaver Dam.
1: Poor dad.
0: I like that you say poor dad. Poor Charlie was just like forgotten in the equation.
1: Charlie took an innocent stray too. I texted my family group chat.
0: I do find it funny to think about though, because for people that only hear us on the show, if they heard you and I describe our high school playing days, it's actually just hilarious because we're like,
1: I won five games. Like, I won five games in 4 years.
0: I was like the backup bench warmer. Like,
1: I wasn't even talking about high school. I was talking about eighth grade.
0: Poor Charlie. We're good.
1: I want to make something clear, though. We took second in the Padre Serra, which was the biggest Catholic school ever.
0: I know people still talk about that.
1: Nope, let me finish. You usually get a banner hung up if you win.
0: I've heard about it.
1: Here was the problem, and this is what my dad was saying. We had a rivalry with St. Dom's. St. Dom's, always, we played them the exact same. We did the exact same plays. We did the exact same defense every single time. I never beat St. Dom's in 7th and 8th grade. And my dad said, you have to do something different to win that game. And he was right. I went 0-5 against St. Dominic's through 7th and 8th grade because we kept doing the same plays, the same offense. They run us like a book. We never did anything different. So he wasn't complaining about the coach. I'm going to stand up for him on this show.
0: I'm glad that you got that off your chest. Are you feeling better?
1: We took second. And yes, my high school team sucked.
0: Silver medal's not bad. We've grown accustomed to that for you.
1: Yeah, Wally, what is your athletic career show? Any medals?
0: I beat TJ Watt and Derek Watt. Did I play a snap? Doesn't matter. Does it matter? No. He said good game to me in line after we won 35-0. And I got to do the, yeah, it was pretty nice, wasn't it?
1: You've never told me that. You should bring that up to Dylan.
0: I still bring it up to this day anytime I have a chance. I also beat Joey Schobert. Not a big deal. He won a state championship same year. Not a big deal. We should have beat them. That's fine. But I didn't play much. I will leave you with this if we're talking about funny high school stuff. My final play of my high school football career is, it makes me so happy because I got pancaked, and I mean depleted, like laid out. And I remember laying on my back looking up at the lights, and I started laughing on the field because I'm like, oh, well, my God, next week is playoffs. I'm never playing again. This was it.
1: I did it. I'm good.
0: Had my buddies lifted me up, like, what are you laughing at? I'm like, I just realized that was my last play of my career.
1: My last at bat for softball, I got beamed.
0: Oh, my gosh. Right, so you were both just a bunch of winners.
1: I think that's better than striking out, so.
0: Yeah. Oh, my gosh. Wear one for the team.
1: Yeah.
0: You got to do it sometimes.
1: Exactly.
0: All right. Well, you know what? I like how this is kind of fun. It's a little fun. It is silly season right now, and we got to see Culver's going to be a big, big part of a team that you're going to be seeing very soon. We'll talk about that on the other side of the break. And I'm curious, if we could pick our own teams, if we could make our own team sponsored by anybody, and I'm going to say big brands so that I can't pick all the Beaver Dam places I'd want.
1: Yeah.
0: I'd look like a NASCAR jersey.
1: 100%.
0: So I'm going big, big, like 30,000 feet above. I want to hear your take, too, Dubs.
1: Awesome.
0: We'll do that right on the other side of the break here with more of the Dam Sports Show on 1430 ESPN Beaver Dam and Daily Dodge TV.
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Dodge County and much of southern Wisconsin remain under an extreme heat warning until 7 p.m. today. Lake Mills police are investigating a Sunday drowning at Sandy Beach Park that killed a 14-year-old Madison boy. A Ripon man has been sentenced to 90 years in a Fond du Lac County domestic abuse attack and sexual assault case. The Dodge County chapter of the Society for Human Resource Management has received a National Impact Award for child care advocacy in Wisconsin. Wisconsin State Patrol is asking for votes in the American Association of State Troopers Best Looking Cruiser contest. And finally, Wisconsin is celebrating its official state pastry today, as Governor Tony Evers has proclaimed June 30th as Wisconsin Kringle Day. I'm Justin Wilski with your ESPN News.

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6: Ooh.
5: That is what they are calling it. That was not me. I can't take credit for that. So that O is to somebody else. I will not take that.
6: Okay.
5: The Wisconsin Badgers Athletics are going to be partnering with Culver's.
6: Oh.
5: So now, when you are seeing those football jerseys go out there in the fall, where hopefully they're getting 8 wins, when you got to watch their hockey team go out there and try to win yet another national championship on the women's side, when you get to see the men's basketball team try to go to the Sweet 16 for the first time in seemingly forever, you will see that Culver's logo on the uniforms. And it got me wondering, Ashley, when you look at any of these professional teams, and I said professional because now we know the Badgers got themselves some Culver's, was there a Wisconsin brand that you're like, I wish that they were on a jersey? And then I also want to ask you, I'm throwing a lot at you.
6: Yeah, you are.
5: If you could just, like, say Ashley Dobrzynski's football team, if like, worldwide, I don't care where you're located.
6: Yeah.
5: Is there a brand that maybe you use that you're like, I wish that I could have that on my team's jerseys?
6: Okay, so for Wisconsin, I don't know why beer isn't anywhere.
5: Leinekugel's, Miller.
6: Spotted Cow.
5: Spotted Cow, Nuglaris.
6: That's what it is. Let's get that happening. That is, like, the epitome of Wisconsin.
5: Are there rules? Is that the potential? Because I don't know. Maybe. Now that I think about it, I don't know if there's any beer.
6: Maybe you can't have beer. I don't know. I don't know why you wouldn't.
5: Well, especially in baseball where so much of your like advertising around the stadium, you have it sold there all the time. Like, I know that a lot of us were a little bummed out when Miller Park became AmFam Field at first. And now we've grown accustomed to that name. And that's
6: Walter who?
5: Walter who?
6: No, Walter, who has become accustomed?
5: I feel like people are, like, accustomed to hearing it. Maybe it's just because say it on the radio so often.
6: I still say Miller Park.
5: Okay. Well, see, I still say American Family Field. And at this point, anyways. My question is, if you could name, like, a stadium after one, why wouldn't you be able to put it on the jerseys? And maybe it just hasn't happened yet. But I feel like I was in the same headspace where it's got to be a big beer place in the state of Wisconsin for one of these professional teams.
6: Yeah, I think it's got to be beer. And then outside of that,
5: any kind of cheese.
6: Yeah, any kind of cheese. And then if I were to have my own personal one, I think I would want Old Navy.
5: Old Navy?
6: Wally, I shop a lot at Old Navy.
5: I was surprised. I didn't think that was going to be your pick.
6: What's yours?
5: Well, see, at first I was thinking the same kind of thing. Like, man, the Yingling on any kind of team's uniforms would look pretty good.
6: Yeah, they would.
5: But outside of that, I also think that it'd be really cool to almost, and now they're out of business, but like having something like Toys R Us, having something, Build-A-Bear Workshop.
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5: No, I said Toys R Us first.
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5: 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Duh. Okay. I got there in the end. See, but either way, for this, I got to be careful, because I miss the days where you would have the uniforms were just the same. You didn't have the advertising. I miss the days where you wouldn't have the helmet with the ads on there.
6: Boomer.
5: But it's the world we live in. I am understanding of that. So at the very least, you got to lean local. You got to lean with like the city, the state, their MO, what they're known for.
6: Okay.
5: And that's why I think that you and I, we hit a home run with the idea. It's got to be beer. It's got

0: cheese related if you're in the state of Wisconsin. Yeah. Or maybe you go the Dells. Maybe you go like Noah's Ark or something on a jersey.
1: The water park.
0: Yeah. Did you realize too? I learned today from the mayor herself, Sierra Kuhn. We are the, oh gosh, she's going to be mad at me because I'm going to already forget it. We're like the water skiing capital of the world.
2: Really?
0: Wisconsin? I had no idea in the world.
2: Me neither.
0: Yeah, but that's another thing. You'll be able to see that this upcoming week. Beaverfest in town. The Muskies will be on the water. All kinds of fun things, as always, here in Beaver Dam. And I tell you, if we had the local, if we got to do Beaver Dam, like, sponsorships or partnerships on jerseys, I'd be annoying because I'd NASCAR them up. I'd want them all. I would spread the wealth.
2: Spread the wealth.
0: Spread
2: what
0: the
2: would
0: wealth.
2: Be the, what would be the Wally one? Yingling?
0: Yingling's, it's pretty good. Any kind of, maybe if you got like a pizza place on there. Ooh. Place, I'd have to like find the hub. Whatever my favorite pizza in that area, I'd want my team sponsored by that pizza.
2: Yeah, you'd definitely be like a NASCAR.
0: Yeah, I'd be the, I'm saying I want these often, and my jerseys would have one of everything on it, so I probably should be careful.
2: Yeah, fair.
0: All right, well, it is Tuesday, and this week it's my turn to quiz you. It's time for blind rankings when we come back from break. I'll give you a hint. We're picking the most overrated things. We are ranking the most overrated things when we come back from break. So we round out the show here on the Dam Sports Show, here on 1430 ESPN Beaver Dam and Daily Dodge TV.
3: Here's a look at your weatherology forecast. Slight chance for isolated storms tonight, otherwise partly cloudy skies. Lows dip down to about 76. Southwesterly winds, 8 to 15 miles per hour. Sunshine mixed with clouds at times again. Tomorrow, slight chance for scattered thunderstorms. High temperatures reach up to 92. I'm meteorologist Jennifer Wojcicki on 1430 ESPN Beaver Dam. Right now, 91.
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6: And for blind rankings here on the Dam Sports Show, Ashley Dobrzynski, Wally Lukashinsky with you today, as it's my turn where I am going to present a topic today. We are going to do most overrated things.
7: Oh.
6: And Ashley is going to rank these blind. She doesn't know which ones are coming. She's going to try to get these in the right order. And at the end, we will rehash. Ashley, are you ready for me?
7: I am ready, Walter.
6: I am starting off with the doozy because this is polarizing to people. Pumpkin spice season in the fall.
7: Okay.
6: Where are we putting this? Again, one being the most overrated. Nine being, this is an overrated,
7: like,
6: Wally, you're crazy.
7: Like pumpkin spice latte?
6: Pumpkin everything. Everything's pumpkin in the fall.
7: I like pumpkin, so I'm going to go 5.
6: Basic.
7: Yeah, well, thanks.
6: 5 isn't that high, though.
7: No, because, like, I'm not like, oh, my God, the pumpkin spice latte is back. Like, I'm not, like, freaking out about it, but I do like pumpkin spice, like, treats.
6: Little, what, trinkets?
7: Isn't
6: trinkets sweets, like, another word for a candy, or am I making
7: no,
6: that?
7: That's,
6: nope, that's not right.
7: Toys.
6: Just kidding.
7: Next.
6: Never pretend that I was smart. How about Stanley tumblers? Tumblers in general, these, like...
7: Well, I have one.
6: I knew. That was one of the ones I saw right away. Wasn't there, like, a... I gotta be careful here. Wasn't there, like, a recall on these?
7: I don't know. I hope not. I've never done anything with them.
6: All right.
7: I do really like my Stanley because I like how it fits in my, like, cup holder. And I do drink, like, 3 or 4 of these a day. So I don't think they're, like, overrated.
6: So they're going to be pretty low on this list.
7: I'm going to say, like, 7.
6: What happens when you like everything I give you here and you're just going to be in hell for the next 5 minutes?
7: I think I'll be fine.
6: How about Black Friday shopping?
7: 8. That is not overrated at all. That is one of the best.
6: Even at this stage of life where you can get everything online, you can get...
7: It is one of my favorite traditions with my family.
6: When do you go out? Is it turned into...
7: 4 a.m.
6: 4 a.m.?
7: Yep.
6: So it is still like a Black Friday. You're not going out there on like...
7: We have the tradition. Yep. We don't wake up at 8 p.m. or 8 a.m. and go out. No, we are diehard Black Friday shoppers.
6: If you see something's going on sale at midnight on Thanksgiving night, are you at the door?
7: In the past we have. However, nowadays we don't do... I miss the days when, like, it was chaotic. Like, people were fighting over toys. Like, we need to get back to that level of dedication. It was also... I specifically remember I went to Kohl's with my mom. Because I wasn't allowed to go Black Friday shopping until I was... I think I was in, like, 7th grade was my first time. And I remember going to Kohl's, and they had, like, the line was wrapped around the store. We need to get back to it. It's so much more fun to go shopping in person, and it's just...
6: When you're risking your life and limb.
7: You're not risking your life.
6: Well.
7: Give me the next one.
6: How about 1-year-old birthday parties?
7: That's a 2. Those are so overrated.
6: Thank you so much. Do you realize that nobody's on our side?
7: Come on.
6: Everybody does the, well, it's not for them. It's for us. No, shut up. The kid's not going to remember it. You're just getting photos. You got more than enough because I've seen you all send them to me.
7: Yeah, like, just please stop.
6: I've seen your kid. I promise I'm still going to be there. I just don't need to show up and eat cake and then be like, oh, yeah, there's the little tyke.
7: Oh, great. Like, there's my family that I saw, you know, a couple weeks ago for Easter.

0: now I'm here giving you money even though the one-year-old doesn't remember it.
1: Yeah, and what, yep, I'm 100% with you. Let's not call it a one-year birthday party. Let's just say, you know, family get together. Everybody wants to get together. It's okay.
0: How about gender reveal parties? If we're going to be in the same vein here. All of a sudden. You're such a loser.
1: No, because I think that I don't think it should be as some people really like do it up. I would love to just have like close friends and family and like eat a cupcake or like cut into a cake. The people who like do it up and it's like confetti cannons and somebody started a whole like forest on fire that one time. Like, I'm going to go four.
0: That should be higher, but it's fine. Whatever. How about New Year's Eve? Staying up to midnight in the middle of the winter. I mean, it's already been surpassed because college football has stolen it. Come on, baby. Well, it's college football time.
1: And also, this is going to sound like so old of me. I didn't go out for New Year's this year.
0: That's not old.
1: No, let me. I'm not done. And I thoroughly enjoyed not going out because the lines are long. It is crowded. It's not fun.
0: Thank you.
1: I would much rather be with friends at like a house party. The drinks are so over. I'm going to give it a 3.
0: Okay. 3. We only got a couple left here. How about Sweet Caroline? Every time you go to any sporting event ever. Bum, bum, bum.
1: I forgot you said we were doing 9. I only had 8 on here. Crap. Sweet Caroline. No, I don't think that's overrated. Ooh, but do I put that at a 6 or a 9?
0: Uh-oh.
1: I wish I would have remembered that black. Can I change? Because I thought the lowest was 9 or 8. So can I put Sweet Caroline at 8 and 9 at Black Friday?
0: I'll allow it.
1: Okay, cool.
0: Which means last but not least, as should be much higher on the list.
1: Wait, no, I have 2 left.
0: Oh, you do have 2. All right, good. I thought I overplayed 1. What do you have available?
1: 1 and 6.
0: Perfect.
1: Uh-oh.
0: Oh, no. Now I'm in a trouble spot. It's too late. I'm giving it to you. Fireworks.
1: They're not overrated. 6.
0: You're just doing this to be like, wow, I got one over on Wally. Fireworks suck.
1: No, they don't.
0: There's no appeal.
1: So
0: money explodes, loud noises.
1: What's the last one?
0: Avocado toast.
1: Oh, I like avocado toast.
0: Nope, not according to this list. You hate it.
1: So if I could have redone this... 1-year-old birthday probably would have been first. And I would have moved avocado down to like 7. But yeah, fireworks don't suck. And neither does Black Friday shopping or Stanley Cups. You're wrong, sir.
0: Oh, well, you said all those were overrated. You did have them on your list, so that is worth keeping in mind.
1: Okay. All right. Cool. That's like crazy.
0: That will do it for us here on the Damn Sports Show today. We will be back same time, same place tomorrow after a busy day. Broad Fry over at Riverside.
1: Broad Fry.
0: 11 until 1. 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
4: I'm Wade Bates with your Daily Dodge Sports Center. It appears the University of Wisconsin may have found their new director of athletics. ESPN senior college football writer Pete Thamel reports that Sean Eichhorst is being targeted by the Badgers. He's the former athletic director at Nebraska and Miami, currently the deputy AD and COO at Texas. He worked at Wisconsin from 2006 to 2011. Game 2 of their 4-game set between the Brewers and the Reds gets going tonight at American Family Field. Brandon Sproat gets a start for Milwaukee. 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Last night, Joey Ortiz's 2-out, 2-run homer in the bottom of the 8th gave Milwaukee the 5-3 victory. Torian Prince has chosen to opt into his contract for the Bucks in the 2026-27 season. 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
4: 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The Jason Wilde, Tim Van Voren Homer Hour. 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Also, YouTube, you go to ESPN Milwaukee, and you will see the Homer Hour. Used to always put in stuff about the Green Bay Packers, but not anymore. They have been trumped by The Miz. So I'll add The Miz. That affects. It is 5:02. The Brewers are home tonight against the Cincinnati Reds. And if you want to know whether the dome is open or closed, you go to ESPN Milwaukee on YouTube. And at 5:02, you will find out whether the dome is open or closed. That has been resolved for all those people watching. Now you could join YouTube now. 1-800-990-3776, the Carbless Talk text line listens more, because I need some assistance. The greatness of The Miz is determined by how much behavior changes. And by that I mean, maybe now every time Miz pitches, you watch the game or you go to every home game. I don't know if there's anybody who's traveling so that they are in attendance for every game The Miz pitches. But my attention, by the way, Jason Wilde will be on about 5:15. And then Tim Van Voren, we never know for sure because he has a responsibility of Fox 6 Sports. That can change. My guess is he'll be pretty much available as expected because The Miz is not pitching. And that, of course, is the role that this show provides. The Miz is not pitching tonight. When is he pitching next? That's up for you to get from somebody else. I only tell you each and every day. Now, if The Miz would pitch in the afternoon, then since the show is at 5, in order to inform you, I would actually have to inform you the day before. But the question is, how has your life changed because of The Miz? If it hasn't, then so be it. I am in the work now of trying to figure out what restaurants or places could do. Should you have a Miz? You have a Miz item on the menu. Like I go to Ted's in Tulsa, 62nd North, and they have breakfast, but they also have milkshakes and some hamburgers for lunch or things like that. They close about 2. And I thought you should have something that's 105 and a half, or the first 105 and a half cups of coffee are free when The Miz pitches. Or my thought was a milkshake that The Miz, they can make in a minute and 5 seconds. I'm open to suggestions. He wears, I'm terrible on numbers, I don't care.

0: Carter's numbers. I think Miz is 32, right? So the thought was, when Miz pitches, 32 hamburgers for sale at a dollar and whatever he throws the fastest, $1.05 and a half or $1.06 or $1.04. The other thought was, you have a Miz milkshake, which actually would have to be smoking hot because of how fast he throws. So does it have to be red where you have cherries or you have cinnamon or something? So I am open to any suggestions on how places, because, I mean, when the Miz pitches, you got to have a deal. Okay, you get the, every time he throws a pitch over 105, you get a free beer or something. 1-800-990-3776. The Carbless Talk and Text line lists more. I'm the only one who doesn't really prefer text because I'd rather have you call in, but I'll work a text as well.
1: Have you considered Cheese Miz?
0: Instead of Cheese Whiz, Cheese
1: right.
0: Miz? Yeah, you got to produce that, though. I don't have enough money to. This would be something. You know, what do you do?
1: But they made Reggie bars for Reggie Jackson.
0: They did. That's correct. And at some point, you're right, there's going to be Miz stuff. The Brewers already have a T-shirt, I think, on Thursday. Yeah, they're catching on. But now I'm saying, like, every bar and restaurant, you want to be the Miz bar or the Miz restaurant, where people come watch and whatever your particular idea. I have not heard of any such things. So clearly, others have not gotten to the same point that I have. I am in need of finding out where I can bet and what I would get, because I believe the Miz will throw a no-hitter before the season is up. But when I say, all right, how much would I bet up to $100? On that one, I feel like I need significant odds. But yes, I want to look. Somebody can go online, find somewhere, what are the odds for the Miz to throw a no-hitter. Not a perfect game, but a no-hitter. Can see him having a no-hitter where he gets a couple walks. The biggest concern to me probably is how many pitches they would allow, and he's going to have to do it, throw on strikes and do it close to a Maddox to where people are swinging. And I'd like to get, I don't know what I'd get for now or where I have to go. As you can do in order to find out if the Dome is open or closed, which you now will know if you go to ESPN Milwaukee on YouTube. Whenever or wherever you're listening, just know we're live on YouTube as well. You can watch the show, see what's happening in the studio, and comment along with us. Just search ESPN Milwaukee on YouTube and subscribe today. Actually, no suggestions whatsoever with calls. 1-800-990-3776. You don't have to have a good idea. Just has to start. Or if you are you know of a place. I mean, I was in England when they were in the World Cup. And I don't know, was it 4 years ago, 8 years ago? They made it to the semis, I think, and we went to the first match. This was back before they expanded as they are now into a elimination round that never existed before. And when England scored, everybody took their beer and threw their glass up. It's still in their hand, and the beer went out of the glass, straight up and straight down and on everyone. So that's, to me, an indication of how crazy the fans are about the World Cup. Well, fans in Wisconsin should be that crazy about the Miz. What do you do? My thought is always you have George Webb during a number of burgers and that kind of stuff, none of which is as historic as the Miz. So 1-800-990-3776. If you've heard of a place that is already honoring the Miz with whatever they do when he pitches. As far as working on this, I do believe the Miz is pitching next on Thursday afternoon. It's not my job on the show. However, the feeling that that would be an indication on what you might consider. He's 32, so every time he pitches the next day or afterwards, the first 32 burgers are 105 and a half, 106. I mean, that's decent, but you want something that draws attention to his excellence in terms of number of strikeouts or how many hits he gives up, so that it's going on. I do accept the fact that not everybody –

0: is as crazy about the Miz as I am, and I'm not complaining, but I did expect a little bit more. Throwing the ball the fastest ever doesn't seem to be the same as maybe hitting home runs, and part of the problem is that the Miz only pitches every 5 days. So, like, yeah, I'm excited about the Miz. Okay. And then pitch again for a while. And that's kind of different than what baseball is. Baseball is you play all the time, every day, every game. The NBA, the discussion about LeBron James. LeBron James and Kawhi Leonard. Generally, when old people move in the NBA, they don't win anything. I have to go back and look to see the last time how old somebody was when they changed teams. My best memory is Barkley, and then he went when Phoenix, then he goes to Houston. Who's the last old guy, the oldest to change teams and make that team better or win a championship? That's just research. I probably should have gone to AI. 1-800-990-3776. The Carbless Talk and Text Line. Liz is more. And any suggestions, observations, or what you've already observed in terms of the Miz changing behavior. It will wait unless Jason Wilde has a suggestion. Jason Wilde, next.
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4: We will have Jason Woolley momentarily, but The Miz trumps all. 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
5: Homer, I've got it.
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4: All right. I like that. 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At 105, you get a Fireball for $1.05 or something. I like it. Nicely done, FedEx Steve. That's at the top of the list. All right. We have an intro for Jason. I mean, he has his own Yingling Jason Woolley hotline.
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4: Jason Woolley, all Packers all the time. The Jason Woolley Yingling hotline, because he is three-time Wisconsin Sports Writer of the Year. Has his life or his behavior changed at all with The Miz? Jason, good evening. How are you?
6: I'm great, Homer. Thanks so much for asking.
4: Sure.
6: How are you?
4: Fine. All right. So has your, because I think this is the way you define greatness of an athlete. When people's lives change, their behavior is different because of a certain athlete playing or.
6: Mm-hmm.
4: And has your life or your behavior changed at all with the presence of Miz?
6: I wouldn't say significantly.
4: Yeah.
6: If I come across the information that he is pitching on a day that I am not otherwise occupied, I will turn on the game on television, I guess, which I wouldn't do otherwise. So
4: nothing major, but it does exist in a small way.
6: I feel like FedEx Steve's idea is a good one, but. You know, the Brewers, obviously, and beer, and Milwaukee, and the fact that Jacob Mizorowski attended a high school called Grain Valley. I feel like there's something there, you know, grain and hops, and I feel like we can't not incorporate beer in some form or fashion. And what about his obsession with Pokemon? Don't we need to get that?
4: All those things are possible.
6: Way?
4: The reality is I have to accept that. Nobody's that excited. And it may tell me that how fast you throw a baseball is nice, but it's not like he's hitting home runs. And again, you can't go watch him every day. So the fanaticism for The Miz has not caught up to my level because nobody has really even done anything yet.
6: Well, I keep reusing with credit the Jesus preaching at your church because that is really good.
4: I like that. And I am trying to find out the odds I get for him to throw a no-hitter. I do believe he'll throw a no-hitter before the season is up. And that will prove that he's Nolan Ryan Jr. or the closest thing to it. All right, let's get to the Green Bay Packers. You now have a month to do all your stuff that you then start using the week before.

0: for training camp, or what's give people your timetable so they know how to take full advantage of Jason Wilde this time of year to be prepped for the season.
1: Yeah, so training camp is the first practice is a month from yesterday. So that kicks off on July 29th. So going back about 10 or 11 days to about July 18th-ish on channel3000.com, I'll do my position-by-position previews, which I think are pretty easy to read, but yet also cover a lot of ground. And then before that, right around July 9th, since there will be 20 installments of it, we'll kick off the countdown of the 20 most important Packers of 2026. And of course I cheat and I combine a couple, and you know how I like to work around the rules, but there it's my list, so I can do whatever I want. That's my channeling my inner Homer. So we've got a couple more days before that, but I'm finishing up a story right now after our conversation with Antonio Freeman about his son Alex, and tomorrow night obviously the U.S. men's national team is in the knockout round against Bosnia and, was it Herzegovina?
0: Bosnia, whatever, yeah.
1: But, yeah. With the Milwaukee Messi on the team, though. You know about this kid?
0: A little bit, but not much. So okay, go ahead, give us the information. By the way, the general rule is the U.S. should never lose to that country in anything. Anything. Ever.
1: I don't know enough about Bosnia's soccer program.
0: Come on. Okay. The United States of America. Right?
1: That's
0: you agree.
1: True.
0: Anything there is.
1: So this young fella, his name is Esmir Bayraktarevic.
0: Mm-hmm.
1: Bayraktarevic.
0: Okay.
1: It's a tough one. Bayraktarevic. And they call him the Milwaukee Messi. But he is the 21-year-old star of Bosnia and Herzegovina.
0: Why isn't he playing for the U.S.?
1: Because he... I don't know if he has dual citizenship, or but he's apparently not...
0: Well, you would think so if he's the Milwaukee. There, otherwise, no one would know about him, right? Something about his family is from Milwaukee, right?
1: He played for U.S. national youth teams growing up in Milwaukee, yes?
0: Yeah, so he's not good enough to play for the U.S.
1: Could be,
0: Okay.
1: But in Milwaukee, he's one of the GOATs, that's for sure.
0: All right, well, and if he's family, I can see you rooting for him. If he's not family, you should hope that in this particular instance, he has a horrible game.
1: That is exactly right, yes.
0: Or that if the U.S. wins, he can have as good a game as he wants. If the U.S. wins, let him have 5 goals. But, yeah, I feel like I need to know more about him. All right. I did want to talk about Keyshawn Nixon because...
1: You should go right ahead.
0: Well, no, like, people should like him. He's a bit of a jerk. He can make stupid penalties. But it's an amazing story, and where would they be without him? Like, so he's the number one cornerback, right?
1: He is the Packers' number one cornerback, yes, whether you like that idea or not, or whether you think that position has been mismanaged or not. That is the reality as we sit here today, yes.
0: And they like him so much that that's his position, right?
1: No, I don't know about that. I would argue that they have mismanaged the position to such a degree.
0: All right, let's go through that. Position. Okay, how have they mismanaged it?
1: So, obviously, Eric Stokes was their first-round pick in 2021.
0: Correct.
1: And that did not go particularly well, although then he went to Vegas and actually had success for the Raiders last season and got an extension from them.
0: Yeah, can you look into that and explain that? That's almost like a reverse Brewers. Like for the Brewers.
1: Yeah.
0: Yeah,
1: and by the way, also Josh Myers, the center, signed a one-year deal with the Jets.

0: last year in free agency because the Packers didn't want him back either. And he wound up getting a contract extension from the Jets. So they liked what he did, too.
1: Right. So we'll stick to cornerback. So Stokes, I don't know, did they...
0: So obviously it started, you know, Goody's first year as the GM was 2018.
1: Correct.
0: He drafted corners with his first two picks, right? He drafted Jair Alexander in the first round. And then Josh Jackson, who was
1: the only Iowa player to be really bad. Is he the worst Iowa player ever drafted by the Packers, right? Or in terms of the bad draft, his draft position, 45th player.
0: They had a guy named Abdul Hodge, who was also not great. But, yeah, sometimes the best.
1: All right, who was worse, Abdul Hodge or Josh? I would say Jackson was worse.
0: It was Josh Jackson, okay. Sure. Yeah, he goes out of the league pretty quickly.
1: Yep.
0: So anyway, so that was obviously 2018. Now, here are the draft picks that the Packers have expended on cornerbacks since that draft. In 2019, Kadar Holman, he was a sixth-round pick. In 2021, Shamar John Charles.
1: Yeah, Appalachian State. I don't even remember him.
0: Yeah, he's still in the league. He was with Seattle last year when they came for a joint practice. And then obviously that was the Eric Stokes draft. 2022 didn't draft a corner.
1: No.
0: 2023. Drafted Carrington Valentine in the seventh round. You're going to
1: that doesn't even count.
0: Well, yeah, he started like 30-some games for
1: him. You're drafting someone.
0: But wait. This is what I mean about how they've mismanaged it, at least not prioritized it. Carrington Valentine, seventh round in 2023.
1: Right.
0: Kalen King, seventh round, 2024.
1: From Penn State. Yeah.
0: Micah Robinson. Seventh round, 2025. So in the before this past year's draft, the 2026 draft, the Packers had gone, no corners, seventh round corner, seventh round corner,
1: right.
0: Seventh round corner. And none of those guys are with the team anymore other than Carrington Valentine. Right.
1: Are you going to do like a three-part story on this? I mean, can you find another team?
0: You're intrigued by it, aren't you?
1: No, it's hard to believe how bad they are. But they're bad, and then they don't seem to think it's important. And then somebody who was bad for them goes somewhere else, and he's good, not just one, but two. And then they pick up Hobbs, and that fails, right?
0: Correct. So then, you know, obviously last offseason, they signed Nate Hobbs to a four-year, $48 million contract, which included a $12 million guaranteed signing bonus.
1: Right. He's gone.
0: Which was obviously money poorly spent. He's not here anymore.
1: Right. So I would assume that Cisse and Jackson are going to stink, even though I shouldn't think that.
0: You should not think that. All people are different people.
1: I understand, but you have a history of this general manager, and if I'm overstating, you'll let me know. This is horrible.
0: Likely are.
1: Is it?
0: It's not great.
1: And but how again, big an issue and how important is the cornerback position? It seems like to him, to Goody, it's not very important.
0: No, it should be important.
1: Well, but he hasn't drafted like it is, or he's gone through free. I don't. I'm open to this. It's.
0: Yeah. No, he has not demonstrated that it's important. Even if he, you know, his actions would not indicate.
1: Right. Like no turnovers
0: last
1: year.
0: As important as it actually is. Yeah, there's a lot of things here, okay? There's a lot of different angles.
1: And they're all bad.
0: To your point about Keyshawn Nixon being, you know, and again, that's you saying that because Lord knows when I said
1: Well, no, it's the best, you know, it's the best thing Goody's done at cornerback in how long?
0: Yeah, but again, if you're a Packers fan and you don't like the fact that he's their number one corner, that's not Keyshawn Nixon's fault.
1: I agree. They'd be even worse without him.
0: And so, you know, look, if you look at his Pro Football Focus grades, you know, he's basically a top quartile

0: second corner.
1: All right.
0: Okay.
1: Yeah.
0: Like he was like 40 something in their rankings.
1: Right.
0: Of,
1: that's
0: out
1: not
0: of
1: his fault. That's the
0: corners.
1: Packers' fault that right. they don't have him where he should be. And,
0: that's all I was. Right. Yeah. And I understand he rubs people the wrong way.
1: He doesn't.
0: Way.
1: I like him. I want to be on record.
0: Yeah, but other people don't. Well, you rub people the wrong
1: Fine,
0: way.
1: Fine, but I think they're wrong, and I don't understand what they don't like him. It's not. It's like not liking the guy who was the number one wide receiver.
0: Yeah, again, like when they had Alan Lazard
1: yes.
0: as their number one wide receiver in 2022, that was not Alan Lazard's
1: right.
0: fault
1: and
0: either.
1: Right, and judging a player as far as them performing above expectations, Lazard has certainly
0: yeah.
1: done that, and Keyshawn Nixon
0: yeah.
1: has done that.
0: Yeah, yes, exactly.
1: He should be a number two. On a good team, well, on a team as good as the Packers think they are, Keyshawn Nixon should be what, a two, right? What would...
0: He should be your number two corner.
1: Okay.
0: You should have a shutdown guy that is a top flight guy, and then you have Keyshawn as the other guy. And Keyshawn,
1: would you still have him returning kicks?
0: No, I mean, look, right. I think people also gloss over the fact that he was the first team All Pro kick returner back to back years, but then they changed the kickoff rule, right? So like, yes, there are still occasionally kickoff returns. That break.
1: Yeah,
0: free,
1: he could be used in certain situations.
0: And that's how he, and right, and that's exactly how he should be used.
1: Right, and if he was, as you suggested, number two, they would do that with a number two. They're not doing that
0: right.
1: with a number one.
0: If we're going to argue that this is a player who is their number one corner, which he obviously is, we would say if his name was Keyshawn True and a fictional character, but he's their number one corner, we would say that guy's too valuable to be having him return kicks, right? That's the attitude that we usually have about, like, that's what our attitude was about Tremont Williams. And look, Tremont Williams was a much more accomplished player. He was a much better player. He's going to go to the Packers Hall of Fame in about a month, like, and deservedly so. He's also one of the best stories I've covered during my career. But
1: Keyshawn Nixon's a pretty good story too.
0: He is. And this is the third straight day I've talked about him because I got everybody's hackles up. Gabe and I did doing State of the Packers with Alex Strofe at Summerfest because we got through the entire show and then we got the corner, which was corner and safety were the last positions we talked about. And I said,
1: the safety, they're so good.
0: Right. And that's the other thing that's fascinating, right? Like, Brian Gutekunst drafted Javon Bullard in the second round, drafted Evan Williams in the fourth round, and signed Xavier McKinney, who the Giants were stupid enough to let out of their building. Like, those three guys are studs with a capital
1: right.
0: S. And so, you know, again, no one is perfect. Ron Wolf wasn't perfect. Ted Thompson wasn't perfect. And Goody's not. But it would appear to me that, you know, not only is Keyshawn Nixon in the last year of his deal, but also Carrington Valentine is that they want the flexibility to say, okay, thank you for your service, but we think we can find people that are better. And frankly, they should feel that way, right? You got
1: There's
0: a seventh
1: no
0: round pick and an undrafted guy that you signed as when they signed Keyshawn Nixon away from the Raiders, first of all, he had not been a kick returner. So that was kind of this revelation during that 2022 season. And then on top of that, he was a minimum salary guy. Like, they didn't pay him a bunch of money. So to your point again, which I know will fire up some that are in the YouTube comments or on social media, like he has outkicked his expectation coverage. Even if the problem is he's not Jair Alexander, he's not Charles Woodson, he's not Al Harris, not Tremont Williams. Heck, I'm not sure he's even Sam Shields, but he is what they have. And that is because of the misses that they've had or the, you know, dereliction of drafting players at that position.
1: Why isn't anybody saying the Packers should have signed some significant cornerback? Was there anybody available?
0: I mean, there were certainly guys in free agency. There were a bunch of players that each of the last 2 years that have moved teams at that position. But, again, you know, I know the Rams traded for one. Like,
1: yes!
0: Look, it's a... It's

0: it's a really important position, but I think we also lose sight of the fact that even the really good ones still get cooked from time to time.
1: Yeah.
0: This is a really hard position to play at a very high level on every single snap of the game.
1: Shouldn't the biggest mistake the Packers did in the offseason is to not add a number one cornerback? I mean, doesn't everybody agree with that?
0: I mean, they didn't have a first-round pick. And I would argue that their hope is, since they gave up their first-round pick this past season and the next one to get Micah Parsons, is that our pass rush, this is Goody speaking through me, our pass rush is going to put so much pressure on quarterbacks that our coverage guys aren't going to have to cover for as long as they would.
1: Is there any history of that working for any team of note? It just seems to me every good team has a good cornerback.
0: I mean,
1: I'm open to it because I think this is the most, you had your, and I did listen, it was very good. This is the most important issue for the Packers. I think it's even more important than the offensive line, especially with Micah Parsons gone the first six games. If Micah Parsons was healthy, it'd still be an issue. With Micah Parsons out the game, it's not even close.
0: I think offensive line and corner are close, and I do think that those are, again, two positions where...
1: In which position are they worse? It's not even close.
0: Well, I saw a clip of Chewy saying this, and I'm going to steal it from him, although I have the same thought, which is every position on the offensive line is a question mark. Yes, Jordan Morgan's a first-round pick.
1: No, there's not.
0: Is he good? Sure there is.
1: Next time, there's no question. It's just when he's going to be
0: healthy. Well, there is. Let me work my way left to right.
1: All right.
0: So, Jordan Morgan, yes, he's a first-round pick, but is he any good? We don't know. We got to find out.
1: I agree.
0: Left guard, Aaron Banks. They've given him $43 million in a 12-month span based on his original contract and then converting a roster bonus to a signing bonus. Is he going to play at the level of a guy who made $43 million? Is he going to stay healthy?
1: No.
0: Because they overspent on
1: him. Right, but he's going to be okay, right? There's no one who doesn't think he's going to be okay, right?
0: Yeah, I don't know. If he's hurt, well, I think if he's healthy, he's good.
1: He's okay. Yeah, I mean, they may have given him too much money. I don't worry about that position.
0: Sean Ryan has started 9 games at center.
1: Yeah,
0: is he going to be the same guy he was last season, or is he going to make a significant jump?
1: No, he's not making a significant jump. I would refer to him the way John Anderson referred to the players that the Bucks got for Giannis. He's a part. That's what he's always going to be. He's a part.
0: Sure. Anthony Belton, the right guard, he was decent on the stretch.
1: Huge risk.
0: Is he going to elevate his game, or is Jagger Burton going to beat him out for that job?
1: That position's a mess. The biggest mess in the offensive line. Do you agree with me on
0: Zach
1: that?
0: Zach Tom. Yeah, I would say it's the biggest question mark on the line for sure.
1: Okay.
0: But again, they all have questions, and that's where Zach Tom comes in because, yes, we all agree, Zach Tom is a really, really good football player.
1: The best by far in the line.
0: Rightfully so. He is unquestionably their best offensive lineman. He is coming off a torn patellar tendon.
1: Right.
0: We don't know when he's going to be available. We don't know what kind of player he's going to be when he is clear to play. No, we don't.
1: We know he's going to be good. We don't know if he's going to be great. And how long before he gets back to being great?
0: Well, we don't know if he's going to be as good as he was before.
1: Not initially.
0: And how long does it take him to get back his sea legs? Like, those are...
1: All right.
0: No, we all agree he's a really good player. But, like, this is a guy who, when I was talking to him earlier this month at the minicamp, wants to play in preseason games because he thinks it's that important for him to get that work to be ready for the season. And I wouldn't risk that at all, but that's how intently he feels like
1: we've gone too long. You know, that never happens with me, but I know because I follow everything you say, unless it requires me to read an article, that you think the Packers are good for not this season, but next season.
0: I think they're good for this season. I think they acquired Micah Parsons for basically a 4-year championship win.
1: How can you think they're going to be that good with what the discussion we just had or that you presented about the offensive line and cornerback?
0: Well, I don't think they're Super Bowl good. Like, I think

0: about 2027 is that Goody has like 12 draft picks next year.
1: Right.
0: They've got some different ways to create cap.
1: I agree with you totally.
0: They're going to be able to load up for that 27 season. And they've got all their best players once Craftsteel is done under contract. Matthew Golden will be a third-year player. Like, I expect Jordan Love to make a significant leap this season. Like, to me, all those stars align for 2027. And if I'm wrong, we'll revisit that.
1: Nah, you're not wrong. You're not wrong. But anybody who thinks they're going to be anything better than maybe very good isn't addressing the things that you brought up. Is that the way to put it? They're going to be good.
0: That's a very fair way to put it.
1: Maybe very good.
0: I can't believe I just said.
1: Yeah. That's why we finished. You can just hang up. Drop the mic. Thanks, Jason. Jason Wilde, all Packers all the time on the Yingling Jason Wilde hotline. 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
4: Dodge County and much of southern Wisconsin remain under an extreme heat warning until 7 p.m. today. Lake Mills police are investigating a Sunday drowning at Sandy Beach Park that killed a 14-year-old Madison boy. A Ripon man has been sentenced to 90 years in a Fond du Lac County domestic abuse attack and sexual assault case. The Dodge County chapter of the Society for Human Resource Management has received a National Impact Award for child care advocacy in Wisconsin. Wisconsin State Patrol is asking for votes in the American Association of State Troopers Best Looking Cruiser contest. And finally, Wisconsin is celebrating its official state pastry today as Governor Tony Evers has proclaimed June 30th as Wisconsin Kringle Day. I'm Justin Wilski with your ESPN News.
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4: Tim Van Boren, Fox 6 Sports, currently on assignment. We'll get to him. 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
5: Hi, Homer.
4: Hi. I'm a little disappointed, not upset, because I think I'm more crazy about Miz than other people are. Maybe it's because they really don't care that much about how fast you throw a baseball. But this is historic. But you can't make people think it's historic. And I'm not sure it's changed their lives in terms of, I have to be doing this when Miz pitches. What's your analysis of how people feel about Miz?
5: Well, you know, I can see where you're coming from, Homer. I know you've been on this. It's not like you're a Johnny come lately to this. You've been on this all along. I think Brewer fans are very excited about Jacob Mizrahi. I just think, basically, you know, he's going to get, you know, two starts a week sometimes. I think people just have lives. You know what I mean? It's not the Packers are going to play 17 games. I think that's it is more than anything else. I think there's a lot of interest in it, but in the news cycle and all the technology and the platforms in this day and age, I think people think they can catch up with him more so than.
4: And it's not like he plays Packers every day. With baseball, your stars play every day, even a closer. Raleigh's pitching. Every game you go to, you might see him or you're going to see him. Yelich. With Miz,
5: you know he's scheduled. You know what I mean? You know when he's going to pitch.
4: But you got nothing. You got no Miz for 4 days or 5 days or 6 days.
5: I know.
4: Compared to other baseball people. All right. You got any new Miz info? I think he's going to throw a no-hitter this season. I want to be on record with that.
5: Wow. Well, when they held him for extra rest to start at Atlanta, I mean, that did feel like, oh, gee, you know, are they going to be as exciting to watch for 6-7 days here before he comes back up. So, I mean, I understand where you're coming from, Homer. I was watching Sonny Gray flirt with a no-hitter there the other night. He got into the, the eighth inning, I guess. And, you know, that's good theater. You just don't see it very often. Mizrahi is a candidate for sure.
4: And then I also think I think the Brewers can win the World Series. They're going to be the underdog, but to me they're putting a team together. I'm more fascinated, not as amazed, but Woody is unbelievable. He is so good.

0: know you're worried he's going to get hurt, but he doesn't. He doesn't seem to be. He can pitch with no speed by today's standards, and he just seems so good. Well, and now you got three incredibly good pitcher starters, maybe in a fourth, and you could beat anybody in the series, even if you didn't score many runs. You always slow me down a little bit, so go ahead.
1: Well, if he's at that level, you're absolutely right. I mean, he's been so efficient. You know, low pitch counts primarily. Low pitch counts, as you said, not huge velocity, but he's getting it in there, and he knows how to pitch. However, you know, all this talk of after the Giannis trade, you know, the Bucks won a title, but they were the best team for 3 years in the NBA, wouldn't you say? And what wouldn't happen was they didn't have health in the postseason, and a lot of it was Giannis's health. And Brandon Woodruff, unfortunately, has a history of very ill-timed health issues. So the Brewers need him to be pitching as he is, and they need him to be pitching at the end of the season if they're going to make a run at this thing. And they need more than what they currently have, in my opinion, Homer, as well.
0: What should I be disappointed in if they don't? I'll be disappointed if they don't make the National League Championship Series. Like they're good.
1: They're good. I think we've seen some concerns in the last 2 weeks.
0: Yeah.
1: That could be bigger than just concerns. And I think Matt Arnold and the front office people will address those. And I think Pat Murphy and his coaching staff will have a game plan for all that as well. So nobody's heads are in the sand with the Brewers. I think. You look at the National Championship. To me, last year getting a National Championship Series, I mean, what more could you realistically expect from a Brewers team? They were lucky to be in the other side, on the other bracket, or whatever you'd call it in baseball. They didn't get the Dodgers till the end. You know, you can be a good team. It's hard to get as far as they got last year, I would say. And, you know, they won 15 games in a row to get the best record in the major league. It's hard to get that top seed without doing a 15-game winning streak as well. They are a very good team, Homer. They have the ability to be a very good team when it matters most. But they also have things that concern me. Middle relief would be at the top of that list. It short-circuits everything. Mizorowski gives you seven good innings, and you're in a one-run game that you're on top of. And if it flips the wrong way, none of it matters. And then you don't see Mizorowski again for 3 days.
0: That'll be the Discount Liquor Twitter poll question. Homer says Miz will throw a no-hitter this season. Do you agree or disagree? And the third choice is Homer should be sent to an old people's home. So agree, disagree, or Homer needs to... Where do you send people now? Nursing home? Send Homer to a nursing home. I'll accept that as a possibility. All right, lastly, I was talking to Jason about the Packers, and because they were talking about Keyshawn Nixon, and I'm like... This isn't on Keyshawn Nixon. He's not a number one cornerback. And why don't the Packers have one? And how good could they be if you don't have one? Take it away, TV.
1: Well, you don't have every position.
0: Isn't that so important? What if I said a quarterback? Oh, they got a good. They don't have a number one quarterback, but they got a good backup quarterback. How important is cornerback? Isn't it?
1: Well, they don't have good backup quarterback. That's a weak position on their roster, Homer. It is a weak position. And if Josh Jacobs is not healthy or is not at the level he's been at before, running back is too. And those are two critical positions. That's just the way the Packers are put together. They're banking on Keyshawn Nixon. The guy plays every game. You have to give him that.
0: Shouldn't you bank him on being a number two cornerback, not number one?
1: Yes.
0: Okay, all right.
1: Yes, you could, but... You can't address every position.
0: I understand. How good can the Packers be with Keyshawn Nixon as their number one quarterback? Take it away, TVV.
1: Playoff team for sure.
0: All right.
1: Playoff team. It's not all on Keyshawn Nixon, and it's not on Carrington Valentine. I don't think they're particularly strong. In that position in general, Benjamin St. Jean.
0: Right, and that's my question
1: Brandon
0: to ask you.
1: Kise.
0: If you were the GM, would you make sure they were damn better than they are, doing whatever you have to do? Because cornerback is that important.
1: I remember when we were talking about this and, you know, same position several years ago. Oh, are they going to make a trade for Jalen Ramsey? I mean, it's been years where that position
0: But they had better people than they have now, right? Almost all years.
1: If you're the Packer defense, you need a lot of pressure up front from your edge rusher. So

0: The best thing for Keyshawn Nixon or Carrington Valentine or Benjamin St. Juice or Brandon Cisse or Kamal Haddon or whoever you want to pick is Micah Parsons getting back and Lucas Van Ness flourishing this year. That's the best thing for the whole defense. You, I mean, it's interrelated. Do you think that's going to happen, Homer? That's as
1: no, but I'm saying when you're going to be missing Micah Parsons for half the year, you know you need a number one quarterback even more this year than in the past because you're not going to have as good a rush as you would.
0: They drafted a cornerback with their highest draft
1: choice. He's 6 years old. Come on.
0: What is skinny.
1: He's 20. He's all right, 20. We'll continue this discussion. And you get to vote on the Discount Liquor Twitter poll question. Homer says that the Miz will throw a no-hitter this season. Agree, disagree, or put Homer in a nursing home? You're going
0: to
1: disagree.
0: I get to vote on that?
1: Yeah.
0: I'll disagree.
1: Yep. You're a man of such principle and accuracy. Thanks, TVV.
0: Homer, have a great one.
1: You too.
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1: I'm Wade Bates with your Daily Dodge Sports Center. ESPN senior college football writer Pete Thamel reports that the University of Wisconsin is targeting Sean Eichhorst as their next athletic director. He's a former AD at Nebraska and Miami. He is currently the deputy AD and COO at Texas. He worked at Wisconsin from 2006 to 2011. Joey Ortiz's two-run homer in the eighth gave the Brewers a 5-3 win over the Reds in their series opener Monday at American Family Field. Brandon Sproul gets the start in Game 2 tonight. 6:05, the broadcast time on 95.3. Former Buck Malik Beasley has been indicted on gambling charges. The charges claim that he manipulated stats during four games for the Bucks in the 2023-24 season and allowed others to wager on him. He reportedly had built up huge gambling debts. Torian Prince has chosen to opt into his contract in the 2026-27 season and remain with the Milwaukee Bucks. That's your Daily Dodge Sports Center on 1430 ESPN Beaver Dam.
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6: Christine Lisi. In a move that will shake up the NBA's Eastern Conference, the Clippers nearing agreement to trade Kawhi Leonard to the Raptors for Brandon Ingram, Grady Dick, two first-round picks, one pick swap, and two second-rounders. So a return to Toronto for Leonard, who led the Raptors to their first and only NBA title in 2019. He has played the last 7 years in Los Angeles and has three reasons he's willing to go back to Toronto, reports ESPN's Sham Sharania.
7: One is the familiarity with the Toronto Raptors organization, the city of Toronto as well, and the ability now to go to the Raptors and contend in the Eastern Conference and to be able to say that I ended my career with the Raptors after playing for the Clippers and the Spurs.
6: Leonard eligible to sign up to a two-year, $123 million extension with his new team. LeBron James has said goodbye to the Lakers after eight seasons, and he's asked agent Rich Paul to talk to everyone around the league to see what his options are. The Warriors do plan to pursue him. Cavaliers and Heat also likely in the mix. Lakers among the teams that Pistons restricted free agent center Jalen Duren is set to meet with. Detroit, though, not interested in any sign and trade and will match any potential offer sheet that he signs. The Wizards not interested in trading forward Anthony Davis, and they are not listening to any trade offers for him. Serena Williams, in her first professional singles match in almost 4 years, lost in three sets in the opening round at Wimbledon to 20-year-old Maya Joint of Australia. At the World Cup round of 32, France defeated Sweden 3-0 and will face Paraguay in the round of 16. Norway beat Ivory Coast 2-1 and will play Brazil next.
8: Hey, it's Michelle Smallman, and coming up Wednesday, we'll react to all the NBA free agency news, and I'll tell you which teams have the chance to turn themselves into real title contenders. 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

0: 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Fireball.
1: On this, the first night of NBA free agency, there are a couple stories that are shaking the basketball world to its very core, and there is no better place to get the latest news and analysis then right here with Amber and Ian on ESPN Radio. I'm Aaron Goldhammer. She is Tanitra Batiste. We are presented by Progressive Insurance. We're in for Amber and Ian tonight. Tanitra, when I talk about the huge news, of course, you know, I'm talking about Usman Jang, 3 years, $17.5 million to the Bucks. Wanted to get your thoughts on that move, you know, before we talk about any of the others. Clearly the headline in the NBA right now.
2: For sure. And we talk about the power bat. The

0: imbalance, right? The imbalance of power or the shifting of power in the NBA.
1: Right.
0: And
1: yeah,
0: that move, of course, is right there.
1: That talk about shifting the balance of power.
0: Yes, and does that mean that we now say that Milwaukee is not in a rebuild, but maybe a reset?
1: Oh, 888, say ESPN if you'd like to jump in with us. Tanitra, I've had a lot of big news days in the NBA over the course of my decade plus with ESPN Radio. I don't know that there's anything that really can rival what feels like a pretty historic night. I mean, we have Kawhi traded from the Clippers back to Toronto, and speaking of shifting the balance of power, that actually could. And then you have this situation with where LeBron is going to end his career. So
0: yeah.
1: I don't know, to you, which of those stories is the bigger story right now?
0: Yeah, and I feel like this is almost like Groundhog's Day because we were talking about this earlier with Stosh. And for me, I might put the Giannis news just a hair above that because there we were at 11:50, just kind of going through, of course, what we talked about in the rundown. And all of a sudden, we get that bomb, you know, that news that just comes down the pipeline. And that can completely changes the trajectory, of course, of our show. And then it changes the trajectory of everything that was discussed the next day, right? But yeah, this is right there. For me, maybe my 1B. And I think it depends, Hammer, because if you look at LeBron, you know, kind of leaving the Lakers and whether or not that is the bigger storyline, most people are going to say yes because it's LeBron James, right?
1: Yeah.
0: Most people
1: yeah.
0: are going to say yes because it's the Los Angeles Lakers. And so maybe just the legacy and the short-term piece of it and people going back to the Luka Doncic trade. In 2025 and whether or not this is something that we've been waiting for essentially for about 16 months to happen. So it feels like on the surface that would be it. And all of the free agency dominoes that may come about from that and Anthony Davis, for example, may be at the top of that conversation. But then when I kind of look at the Kawhi Leonard impact, if you will, it goes back to what we were just talking about and the fact that you've got a team in the Toronto Raptors that were right there, at least in the mix above the play-in line in the East.
1: Yeah.
0: And
1: yeah.
0: now they get a guy who, hey, like I said before, Kawhi Leonard can play 17 games in the regular season. But if postseason Kawhi shows up, then the Toronto Raptors become
1: a
0: problem.
1: Contender. Yeah, I
0: exactly.
1: think so.
0: There it is.
1: You know, people forget Toronto took the Cavs to 7. And
0: yes.
1: the best player in that series was named Scottie Barnes, not Donovan
0: yes.
1: Mitchell. So
0: yeah.
1: I know they play north of the border, but I tend to believe it this way. Tanitra, the bigger story today in June mm-hmm. of 2026
0: yes.
1: is LeBron. But by the time we get to June of 2020, a more impactful move might actually be Kawhi Leonard going to Toronto. I guess theoretically, yes. these are two guys that could end up playing each other in a conference finals if LeBron comes to the East. I don't know. Maybe he goes to Golden State. We kind of have to see also where he
0: yes.
1: goes in order to answer that question. But let's start
0: yeah.
1: with what chronologically was the first piece of news of the day, which
0: yeah.
1: is that LeBron appears to be on the verge of leaving the Lakers. Appears to be. He is leaving the Lakers. I think he tweeted saying goodbye. Shams
0: yeah.
1: Charania, NBA senior insider, was on SportsCenter talking about why LeBron and the Lakers are separating.
2: I'm told happiness is the biggest factor in his decision to leave the Lakers and to go elsewhere. Wherever he ends up, it's about where will he and his family be happy. From my understanding, it's not going to be a money-driven decision. This past year, we saw LeBron James at the age of 41 lead the Lakers out of the first round without Luka Doncic, without Austin Reaves. But this has been a Lakers organization that has been trending in different priorities right around Luka Doncic, Austin Reaves. And so today, LeBron James, there's a lot surrounding this decision. And whether he was going to stay or leave, he decides to let them know on the eve of free agency, he will be moving on, and so should they.
1: Yeah.
0: yeah.
1: Go ahead, Tanisha. What were you going to say?
0: Yeah, no. I was thinking the same. Like, this is one of those situations where it was a toss-up even three hours ago. And we talked about this past weekend, right? Like, it wasn't just, okay, is LeBron going to remain with the Lakers or is it the Cavs or even is it the Heat?
1: Yeah.
0: Is LeBron even going to continue playing basketball? Now, I thought, yes, he would, because I kind of thought low-key he would want a sort of the retirement celebration,
1: tour,
0: you know, or
1: right?
0: the tour. That's what it is, a hammer. The tour, if you will.
1: He goes everywhere. And he gets rocking chairs.
0: Yes, he gets the video tribute, the like, right? I can't personally
1: He's got to go say goodbye to Minnesota.
0: He's got to
1: go say,
0: he's got to come to Atlanta. You know, he might not play.

0: paid, but he'll still get his tribute, that kind of thing. So for me, it was kind of, my thought was, and kind of along that same line, I think LeBron James, whether it's for happiness or winning or whatever you think is his primary motivation, when you look at it, LeBron James doesn't mind, I think, here and there maybe playing second fiddle, but just that piece of wanting to know, hey, I am important, I'm a valued piece, I want to end, that's in that same mindset of kind of the retirement party, I want to end somewhere where, yes, I can be around contenders, and but I want to be a critical part, and I want to be received as a critical part of the contending team.
1: Yeah, I don't think he felt valued in Los Angeles, which
0: not
1: is
0: anymore.
1: Kind of what I'm reading into what Shams said in the soundbite we played. You know, that he wasn't happy. And look, if he's prioritizing happiness, then, you know, and he's leaving the Lakers, then what am I to assume? That he really wasn't all that happy being in Los Angeles. Obviously, the most meaningful time in his career, Tanitra, was in Cleveland. You know what?
0: Sure.
1: They celebrate, you know, that 10-year anniversary of the championship with Channing and Shumpert and half the analysts at ESPN. Richard Jefferson's there. There's a reason why they're the ones that are having the party, because obviously it's a really special team, not just for LeBron, but really for everybody involved. So when I hear that, I it does make me think Cleveland, but also, you know, maybe he's just always really wanted to play with Steph, and he wants to stay on the West Coast so that he can be close to Bronny, and Bryce is playing at Arizona, and I imagine his family is probably going to be in LA, and so I could see those all being things that are important. I do also want to, like, I wonder if wherever he goes, like, I would not worry about him playing all 82, you know? If he wanted, for example, if he wanted to come to the Cavs, I don't mean to be negotiating on their behalf, but I will say, as somebody in Cleveland, that he can play about 41 games if he wants. Like, if he wants to take a two-week break to go back and be with his family over the holidays, that can be arranged. You know, we can figure that out. As long as he's healthy and ready to go in April, May, and June, so the Cavs don't blow a 22-point lead to the New York Knicks, I think everyone in Cleveland will be pretty happy about that. I'm Aaron Goldhammer. She's Tanitra Batiste. Amber and Ian on ESPN Radio and the ESPN app. Rich Paul apparently is going to field all of the interested teams and then bring them all back to LeBron. How many interested teams, Tanitra, do you think there are going to be?
0: If a team has a way to reconfigure, and either if they are interested in staying under that second apron, or they figure they could throw every player except maybe four to keep the roster whole for now, and then hey, we'll add the rest of them. I don't see why 29 teams wouldn't consider it. But the reality of it. Yeah, I was just going to say, but the reality is he's not going.
1: Let's get the heck out of here. We know that he doesn't like Memphis.
0: He's not going to Memphis. Yeah, he's not going to Memphis by way of his video that told you that when he said, hey, can you all like shift gears to Nashville? That ain't happening. And listen, he's not going to, even although you and I talked about the Jazz maybe being sneaky good, realistically, there are certain
1: teams. He's not going to Salt Lake.
0: He's not going to Salt Lake. He's probably not going to Sacramento.
1: He's not going to Brooklyn.
0: He's not going to Brooklyn. Right, exactly. So I think you and I could probably legitimately take out roughly a third of the teams in the league. But I do think that there are some legitimate teams. And I go with, like, the Miami Heat. I still think that they're very much in the conversation. Number one, because I think Pat Riley can do magic. Like, we've seen him be able to do it before, and I think that he can do it again. And right now, it really is, if you look at that roster, it really is just Bam Adebayo and Giannis Antetokounmpo, and then it's like, and who else is on this roster?
1: They just signed Tim Hardaway Jr., according to Shams Charrant, like, you know, 10 minutes ago.
0: Like I said, Hammer. I meant what I said. I said what I said.
1: Okay.
0: I said what I said. And that's nothing against Tim Hardaway Jr., but that's more of saying just in terms of like your top end, your starters, if you will, because Tim Hardaway Jr. right now on the depth chart is behind Norman Powell. So, I mean, other than Andrew Wiggins still there, and that's going to be kind of like a toss-up because that might be a chip that the Heat can use to get whom they want. Miami, to me, is right there in the conversation with the Cavs and the Warriors. And I want to go back to one more thing in agreement with the Warriors as a possibility. If happiness is there, there is a genuine relationship and a genuine respect and appreciation that we saw with the USA basketball team in the last Olympics, that relationship between Steph Curry and LeBron James. And so in addition to the competitive piece, I think those relationships that are already built, and then a level of respect and appreciation that he might have with the Draymond Green, who we know refigured

0: reconfigured his contract, likely in order to make space for the potential of the likes of LeBron, I think that would be a great space for him too, if it's about at least having joy in your last season or two and still maybe not contending for a championship outright, but still having the ability to make noise.
1: All right, Tinney Drive, updates on both LeBron and Kawhi. Kawhi to the Raptors has now been agreed, according to ESPN. So this had just been on the verge of happening, but now, apparently, according to Shams Charania of ESPN, the deal has been agreed to. The Clippers will receive Brandon Ingram, Grady Dick, first-round picks in 2031 and 2033, unprotected, 2030 and 2033 second-round picks, just if you're making notes at home, and a 2027 first-round swap opportunity. Meanwhile, on the LeBron front, I just got an alert that he has posted. He is in his backyard at the house in Akron, Ohio, with a view of the pool on Instagram. Does that mean anything about what his next destination might be? I don't know. We'll talk about it next. I'm Aaron Goldhammer with Tanitra Batiste, and we want to hear from you at 888-SAY-ESPN, 888-729-3776. In particular, fans of these teams that are involved, Warrior fans, Heat fans, Cavs fans, and Lakers fans, where are you with LeBron leaving you behind? 888-SAY-ESPN. I'm Aaron Goldhammer. She's Tanitra Batiste on a historic night in the NBA. 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
2: Sharanya is reporting LeBron James will be continuing his NBA career outside of Los Angeles, not with the Los Angeles Lakers.
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0: next is Where. I'm Aaron Goldhammer. She is Tanitra Batiste. We're in on Amber and Ian tonight on ESPN Radio. 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What's up, John?
1: Hey, Aaron. Hey, guess what? It's going to be a party every day. LeBron's coming home. Let's go, Cavs! Let's go, Cavs!
0: John in
2: Ohio! I'm talking about, John.
0: I'm trying, Tanitra, to keep my emotions in check. Because
2: yes.
0: I've spent, you know, the majority of my adult life following the career of LeBron James. I've seen him come back. I cried. I've seen him leave. I cried, you know. So at this point, it is an emotional thing, though, for me to think about him playing his last game of his career in a Cavalier uniform. And I think of all the uniforms, I'm sorry, he shouldn't play his last game as a member of the Golden State Warriors. Like, he can. He has the right to do that. But I can also raise my hand and say it's as stupid as Michael Jordan playing for the Washington Wizards, which nobody remembers.
2: Right, or wants to remember, to be honest. Now, I do think we'll see a better version of LeBron James with the Warriors than we saw of Michael Jordan with the Wizards. But I will say, and I haven't grown up a I'm not from Cleveland. I haven't grown up a Cleveland Cavaliers fan. But for the sake of nostalgia, and not just nostalgia, Hammer, Cleveland has a squad. Like, Cleveland has building blocks that where LeBron James can be inserted, and they can still make a run and probably make a more formidable run than we saw them make this past playoff or this last past postseason.
0: Yeah,
2: so I don't just like
0: win,
2: it for the nostalgia.
0: Get out of the West, to your point. Like, if you want to win, get the heck away from the 7'5" alien in San Antonio and the wagon that is the Oklahoma City Thunder. That lineup, you know, yesterday, I don't know if you saw, there were, you know, all these posts that had AD Photoshop next to LeBron, Photoshop next to Steph. And the line is always, you know, who's stopping this crew? And then the first response I saw was just a picture of all of their knees from the picture, because it's obvious. Like, yeah, you know, age is what's stopping that crew, you know? 888-SAY-ESPN. Jay is a Laker fan in Dallas and is on Amber and Ian on ESPN Radio. Hey, Jay.
3: Hey, thank you guys for taking my call. You know, as a Laker fan since the early 80s, you know, I'm thankful for the time that LeBron spent here and the one championship he did bring to us. But, you know, he's probably overstayed his welcome probably a year too long. And I'm glad that he decided to make this move. And I was hoping that they was going to kind of force his hand to get him on out. So they hopefully use that $50 million to get 3-and-D players so we can try to work our way to a championship.
0: Like, Jay, let me ask you, would you rather have LeBron or Walker Kessler on the Lakers this year?

0: I'd rather have anything that's going to help us get better. And I don't think right now at this stage, keeping LeBron is going to help us get better. I think we're going to stay stagnant. And as a Lakers fan, that's not what I'm looking for.
1: Jay, thank you for the call. I think he's going to realize about October 15th that LeBron was pretty good for the Lakers, you know?
2: Exactly.
1: You remember that stretch where he was playing third banana with Austin Reeves and Luka, and that team really started to feel like it was a potential contender? They're going to miss, like, that guy, you know? And I look, the Lakers before LeBron got there, it was Swaggy P and Lonzo Ball. It was a joke, okay? Like, it was not... It was nothing that stood up to the Laker brand. It was LeBron saved the Lakers. And I just think Laker fans should be a little more appreciative when they say, oh, he won us that one championship. Like, as if one championship is, like, nothing.
2: Yeah, and I think you make a great point. When you look at those moments throughout the last season, the regular season, where Austin Reeves goes down or Luka Doncic isn't available, like, LeBron James had to go as a 41-year-old and put the Los Angeles Lakers right back on his back and make sure that he kept them in contention in the West. And I love the example that you gave, so I'm just going to piggyback off of it just as a name, but Walker Kessler, 14-10 or 14-11, hey, a lot of potential there. We know he's only 24 and he's only been in the league going into his fourth season, but ultimately, is he the type of player, or is there a player that you can put on this Los Angeles Lakers team? Should Austin Reeves not be 100% at any point? Should Luka Doncic not be 100% at any point? And they're able to single-handedly keep the team afloat the way that LeBron did. So I do think, like you said, maybe fans are going to appreciate it in October or November or December when the Lakers are trying their best, but they're looking upward to the West and appreciate what LeBron James has still been able to do up through the end of this season, even into the postseason.
1: I think it's true that both the Laker fans and the Lakers organization just totally took LeBron for granted. Like, today, when the Lakers released their statement, they called him one of the greatest athletes ever. They did not call him one of the greatest Lakers ever, which is, you know, I mean, that's an impressive list. It's Magic and Kobe and Shaq and...
2: And multiple rings with all of them.
1: Yeah, and Kareem, you know, like, we're talking about the list of the 10 greatest players of all time. But, you know, when you look at the way the Lakers were playing before LeBron got there, and some of those moments that he helped get them through, you know, I mean, in the same year, the Laker fans lost Kobe. The Lakers lost Kobe. We went through a global pandemic, and the Lakers won a championship. And really at the forefront of a lot of that is LeBron. So I think a lot of this, he overstayed his welcome. Like, I don't know. It's a basketball team for LeBron James. He should be welcome at any time, you know, that friend that can come and go as they please from your house. Just come and grab a snack out of the pantry whenever you want.
2: For sure. And think about this. The Los Angeles Lakers hadn't sniffed a title since 2010. So you had a decade-long drought, and then LeBron James brings you a title in 2020. I think if you have even a 2-3-5-year drought, which is very likely, which is very feasible, considering that the Thunder and the Spurs are still over there, adding through the draft, adding through free agency, let me know how you feel in maybe 2028, 2029, when you likely don't have a ring because of those guys. 2010, all of a sudden, 2020 will look a little shinier.
1: Well, legendary Laker is set to join us next, and it's not Walker Kessler. It's not going to be joined. Can you believe that? It's Walker Kessler, not LeBron. This is Amber and Ian.
3: It's Scooby and Tyler, and today on SC Plus, streaming only on Disney Plus.
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1: Here's a look at your weatherology forecast. A slight chance for isolated storms tonight, otherwise partly cloudy skies. Lows dip down to about 76. Southwesterly winds, 8 to 15 miles per hour. Sunshine mixed with clouds at times again. Tomorrow, slight chance for scattered thunderstorms. High temperatures reach up to 92. I'm meteorologist Jennifer Wojcicki on 1430 ESPN Beaver Dam. 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
1: I'm Christine Lisi. A return to Canada for Kawhi Leonard. ESPN's Shams Charania is reporting the Clippers agreed to trade Leonard to the Raptors for Brandon Ingram, Grady Dick, two unprotected first-round picks, a pick swap, and two second-rounders. Leonard in 2019 led Toronto to its only NBA championship. Since then, he has spent seven seasons in L.A. ESPN's Amon Shumpert.
2: Kawhi Leonard has dealt with the troubles of the Western Conference for a while now, and he understands how tough that is. I think going back to the Eastern Conference, want to give some balance to the NBA. But when you talk about being able to move the needle, it's much easier to do that, especially during the regular season, get yourself set up for the playoffs in the Eastern Conference than it is the West.
1: LeBron James set to move on after 8 years with the Lakers. The free agency negotiating window opens, so the Warriors do plan to pursue him. Cavaliers and Heat now also expected to be in the mix. Lakers among the teams that Pistons restricted free agent center Jalen Duren set to meet with. Detroit, though not interested in any sign and trade, will match any potential offer sheet that he signs. Wizards not interested in trading forward Anthony Davis and are not listening to trade offers for him. Baseball, not the start for the Yankees needed from Cam Schlittler. New York in a five-game losing streak. Schlittler's given up home runs to Carey Carpenter, Riley Green, and Spencer Torkelson. Detroit leading New York 4-0 in the top of the first inning. White Sox have opened up an 8-1 lead on the Orioles in the top of the third. Colson Montgomery has driven in two runs with a two-run home run. Phillies up 2-0 on the Pirates, bottom of the third. Christopher Sanchez on top of his game. No hits and six strikeouts so far at home.
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0: He joins us now on ESPN Radio, Amber and Ian. I'm Aaron Goldhammer with Tanitra Batiste. We are in for the crew. We're on ESPN Radio, the ESPN app. We're on Sirius XM Channel 80. LeBron is leaving L.A. Kawhi is two. He's traded to the Raptors. It's a huge night in the NBA. And to talk about it, Meta Sandiford Artests joins us now on ESPN Radio. Meta, appreciate the time. I'm Aaron. She is Tanitra. Thanks so much for joining us. Let's start with LeBron. How surprised were you, Meta, when you heard that LeBron was going to be leaving the Lakers?
1: Yeah, man, it's great to be here. Can you hear me well?
0: We can hear you loud and clear.
1: That's awesome. That's awesome. It's Metta World Peace. Make sure everybody not go about Metta World Peace. But yeah, I think, like, it's really interesting. I thought LeBron had a great career. You know, I think, you know, jersey retired, potential statue. I heard about some things. I don't know all the ins and outs. I haven't read nothing with the exception of it. You know, this is potentially happening, but so much to talk about.
2: Yeah. And from your perspective, as you mentioned, just a lot, Meta, to talk about here, because this is kind of a story that's been building. But at the end of the day, how do you think from a player's perspective that the Lakers handle this whole LeBron-Luka situation?
1: I thought they did pretty solid considering you got two big-time Hall of Famers, you know, with, you got egos, you got all the stuff that comes with being an athlete. Right, so I thought they managed it pretty well, and I thought that both players played well. They didn't have a lot of team success; they had some. I thought this year they could have got out a couple rounds if Luka was there. So, I mean, you got to get overall give it a good grade, and sometimes you get a good grade, but then you move on because they're both going to move on to bigger and better things. You know, it's not going to be one party that will lose.
0: Meta World Peace is with us, 17-year NBA vet, six of those, of course, with the Lakers. I'm Aaron Goldhammer. She's Tanitra Batiste. How impressed are you, Meta, that LeBron is...

0: still doing this at this level? He's 41 and he's still the big story on the first day of NBA free agency.
1: That's incredible because he is one of the best. I mean, you can argue that there are players right now that are a little bit more effective, right, or valuable than LeBron. You can definitely make that argument with a lot of players, but you can see that he's playing well. So, yes, of course I would sign him. Maybe not to the max if I had, like, you know, one of these new players coming up. But, you know, he can definitely help a team win a title. That's what he wants. I think he can definitely contribute somewhere. But you're going to have, you know, other players surrounding that can get busy.
2: And when you think about that, Matt, obviously there are a few teams that are high up in the conversation right now in terms of where LeBron might land. Golden State, Cleveland, Miami, if you will. Is there a team that you feel like, just based on where LeBron's playing and what those teams bring to the table, where you feel like it would be the best fit for him and for the team?
1: I haven't really thought that far because being at whether my firm or artistmanagementgroup.com, consulting firm. Then I also have different things in sports. So I go to the playoffs. I do a lot of different things like that. I go to Lakers games, Indiana Pacers games, Knicks games. Shout out to the Knicks. Incredible. We love New York. But terms of thinking where LeBron is going to go, like, I don't really know because I didn't even know if the Lakers would get rid of him. I thought maybe like a pay cut, stay with the Lakers. But then you hear the Cleveland story out there, and that's a really great fairy tale ending story. So it's hard to say.
2: Yeah, definitely. And when you look at what he brings to the table, obviously any of those teams that I mentioned could benefit. But how, for you, when you think about defending a young LeBron, you think about where he is at 41 and what he still brings to the table, like how have you seen him evolve through the years and what is in terms of what he still brings to the table for whichever team he lands with?
1: Yeah, I remember when he was 17 playing in the Hoops gym in Chicago. I was a rookie and he was playing very well, right, against all of us pros. And I remember him coming down the lane and I put my right or left forearm in his chest, put him on the floor. And because the reason I did that was because he was a tough player. He was coming to dunk on my face at 15 years old. And I remember when he got up and continued to attack the basket. And that's what he's done with his career. And you're talking about at 15, I saw a kid that had a solid body that is coming at me full speed. And if I don't do anything, if I don't do something, he's going to dunk the ball, right? And so that proved right there that he was an issue. And then he got older. He became 19, right? So you could imagine the growth. And this is what we see right now. And I saw him back in 1999.
0: Jeez. Meta World Peace is with a 17-year NBA vet. Meta, LeBron has called you the toughest defender he's ever faced. Do you think that's because of your physical toughness or your mental toughness?
1: Well, LeBron, I would say he was 99.9% wrong because he didn't mention the future Hall of Famer. But that 1%, I mean that 0.0 of a basis point percent, he's correct. Right? I love LeBron, man. Like, I thought that I was his toughest defender. Now, keep in mind, anytime I'm talking about my defense, I very rarely give it up for the offensive player. So why would they say anything good about me? And that's not good branding if I'm trying to go to the Hall of Fame. So I started talking about guys' offense like they're really good. And guys has actually started to say, I'm a pretty solid defender. So shout out to all you incredible offensive players. LeBron was pretty difficult to guard, but I felt like I was one of the best because then I also could score. So then a lot of often you never saw a player, the best offensive player, guarding me. If you go back to when I played, but I would guard them, if that makes sense. Right. So with LeBron, I say I was 80% successful rate or successful rating with LeBron. The other 20%, it's too high of a margin for me, but he was very successful, right, when playing against me. But he had to bring his A game.

0: I mean, because if he brought his B game, then he's not going to look as well as he did, if that makes sense. You know, people that brought their B game, they didn't survive. He brought his A game, and it was good enough to just, like, make my defense null and void, if that makes sense.
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0: the smart thing to do is go for the title. Because it's black and white. They say this person didn't end his career with a ring. And then they say it's okay, but we don't want you hopping to other teams. I say just go get the title. It might look bad, but they can't take it away. And I think you got guys, if the Warriors thing was to happen, you got people over here that got one last squeeze out of the lemon before it's a drought. And they got some talent. They got a chance. And I think, look, I think LeBron has a tough option here. It's like when I was in my career, and then my agent, Mr. Kornstein, gave me some options with Mr. Doug Davis, and I could have went to either the Spurs or Minnesota with Coach Adam, and the Spurs with Popovich, or OKC with that team, or the Knicks. And I'm like, well, but at that point in time, the Spurs was my best, one of my options, because of Coach Popovich. I could learn under Coach Pop. Then you look at Rick Adelman. I knew I was going to have fun because I had fun with Coach Adelman, RIP Coach Adelman. But then the Knicks, I'm like, this is my only chance that I'm going to get to play for the Knicks. So I don't care about winning with anyone else. So now this goes to LeBron. What do you do? Right? What is he thinking? You know, I think the Cleveland thing makes the most sense to me.
1: Yeah, you're right. Happiness and winning are something. And speaking of that, some exciting things that you're working on with your partner, Steven Stokols, about the possibility of a bid group coming together for a Vegas expansion team.
0: Oh, yeah. I have Artest Management Group, which is my private equity firm. I've been launching for the last 12 years, and I knew it was going to be impossible, virtually impossible. I knew it was going to be hard work. Let me say that. I knew it was going to be hard work, not impossible. So we have a consulting firm. 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Every incubate partner commercialize different products. 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I can't speak more. I can't solicit much as I would like to. 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
2: I'm doing it right now, artestmanagementgroup.com. I'm putting in my email. Meta, I apologize with your name at the beginning of this segment.
0: It's okay.
2: Somebody told me to call you Meta Sandiford Artest. So what? But the correct moniker is still Meta World Peace, correct?
0: Well, you know, Meta World Peace was the name I changed. When I got married, my wife's last name is Sandiford, and I got remarried. So I legally changed my name, you know, back to her name. We shared names. So it's Sandiford, her name, and Artest, which is my name. But it's not like I did it for marriage in terms of, I would much rather be called Meta World Peace. I didn't really change my name, but under the circumstances, there was a name change. Women empowerment.
1: Yes.
2: Happy
1: wife, happy life.
2: We appreciate the insight on a big historic night in the NBA to get a little piece of the stories and also all of your basketball knowledge. Appreciate you jumping on Meta World Peace with us, 17-year NBA vet, 6 of those with the Lakers, of course, championships with the Lakers. Thank you, Meta. Good to catch up.
0: Thank you.
1: Thanks, Meta.
2: There he is, Meta World Peace with us, who says, Tanitra, that the Cleveland story is the one that he thinks is the most interesting.
1: Yeah.
2: Coming up next, how are the Raptors? We got to talk about Kawhi. Going to stack up with the rest of the East. Kawhi has gone back home to Toronto where he won a title. You're listening to Amber and Ian. I'm Aaron Goldhammer, Tanitra Patisse. 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

0: fan would potentially have an opportunity to threaten the defending champion New York Knicks.
1: Boy, there's a lot going on in the world of basketball tonight. You got LeBron leaving L.A. You got Kawhi leaving L.A. to go to the Raptors. We've also got WNBA Commissioner's Cup action going on right now. The Aces and the Liberty, 7:40 to go in the second quarter. Liberty up 31-27, and no Asia Wilson tonight for the Aces.
2: Yeah, that's impressive. That is impressive because if we look back to just about a week ago, the New York Liberty absolutely destroyed the Las Vegas Aces in so many different places, right? And one of those was a three-point line. And while the Las Vegas Aces haven't actually hit from three yet, they've held the Liberty to 33. They haven't taken any shots, by the way. So
1: They haven't hit any of their shots, right.
2: But they've been able to at least keep the Liberty in check at just 2 of 6, 33%. So that's one of the key points that this game is so much closer and so much tighter than it was last week, even without Asia Wilson in.
1: Brand has scored 6 points, 3 rebounds for the Liberty, and the Aces getting some contributions really up and down this roster right now. Jenny Carter has 8 points off the bench for Vegas in this game now. 7:19 to go, second quarter. It is the Liberty on top of the Aces, 33-29. I'm Aaron Goldhammer with Tanitra Batiste. This is ESPN Radio and the ESPN app. It's Amber and Ian, and we are in for the crew. And we've spent a bunch of time talking about LeBron, but let's talk about Kawhi. He goes back to the team that he won finals MVP with, Tanitra, his only year that he was in Toronto. In 2019, they won a championship, had an iconic win over the Sixers. Do you agree with Brian Windhorst that this could shift the balance of power a little bit in the Eastern Conference because Kawhi is still that level of player at 35 years old?
2: Yeah, I wouldn't say shift the balance of power. I'd probably say maybe it more complicates things in terms of the balance of power. Maybe there's more parity, if you will, because, hey, you can't deny, and we always put the caveat in there, if he's healthy going into the postseason, you're talking about a number one option, an elite perimeter defender. We know he can close. You just mentioned it because we saw him close when Toronto won the chip back in 2019. But ultimately, you can't, in my opinion, you can't automatically bring the Raptors right into saying, hey, it shifted, because the Cleveland Cavaliers might have something to say about that, especially because as we've been kind of watching what's going on with James Harden and what he's willing to do just in terms of his contract, they're kind of shifting things, likely to put themselves squarely in the middle of the LeBron James sweepstakes. So to me, it's a to be determined, because we don't know if LeBron lands there, what might happen. Same thing with the Heat, by the way, because we know they have Giannis, we know they have Bam, but if you look at the rest of that roster, it's you really don't know. So what happens if Bron goes there? There's a little trend here trend going on. But even Boston, you don't know what's going to happen with them, because we're waiting to see what the trickle down will be potentially with, or fallout from the Jaylen Brown, the attempt to trade him. And then, of course, you still have the New York Knicks that have the possibility, not that they're going to go over the apron to do so, as their owner has mentioned, James Dolan, but ultimately they do have the possibility to just do a few things to possibly run it back. So while I think that it definitely puts the Raptors maybe in the conversation above where they landed, which was the 5 seed last season, I don't know that I would say that there's quite the shift of power just yet.
1: Yeah, you know, the Raptors were good last year. They took the Cavs to 7 games. Scottie Barnes was the best player in a series with the Cavs. I liked Darko Rijakovic and the way that the energy that they were playing with, the pace they were playing with. They'd have beaten the Cavs, I think, Tanitra, if they had their point guard, Emmanuel Quickley, and they got nothing out of Brandon Ingram, who was in this trade in that series, in part because of injury and in part because he just wasn't performing. If you add another star next to Scottie Barnes, who I think is one of the most underrated players in the NBA, I think that's a pretty formidable mix. The big question, though, is always the question with Kawhi. It's availability, okay?
2: Yep.
1: That's the only thing I wonder about. I think they are Eastern Conference contenders right now with their roster as it's currently set up. I like a lot of the pieces. I like a lot of their young guys who weren't afraid of the moment. Mamu hitting threes. And, you know, so they have some young talent on this roster, too. But it's just, is Kawhi going to be available? The orthopedic surgeon and the sports medicine team needs to be the MVP.

0: MVP of the Toronto Raptors if they're going to challenge the Knicks for the Eastern Conference throne.
1: Yeah, for sure. But yeah, I think that if I don't say that they're at the top of the food chain or that they vaulted themselves to the top of the food chain with the acquisition of Kawhi Leonard, I will at least say that they, I would call them dangerous, very, very dangerous, maybe the most dangerous because, yeah, you've got someone in Kawhi Leonard who, unlike, as you mentioned, a Brandon Ingram, can really, really be not just a game changer, but a series changer that they didn't have, which is, as you mentioned, why they exited the postseason.
0: I think Kawhi, if they're both healthy, is a better player than LeBron is right now. Kawhi at 35 yes. versus LeBron at 42.
1: At 41, sure.
0: I'm looking at yeah. just the sheer counting stats, Tanitra. Kawhi averaged 28 with 7 rebounds and 4 assists, shooting 50% from the field last year. He still is an elite defensive player, which, I mean, yeah. admittedly, when LeBron wants to turn it on, he can. But sure. the vast majority of the time, he's not exactly giving the same effort on defense that he did when he was 29 years old. So, again, I go back to the health is such an important factor, but I know it doesn't feel like the biggest story today. But if Kawhi is playing at that level, they already are a really good defensive team. Like, I think they're super dangerous. And that's where I agree with Brian Windhorst. But they have to be able to keep Kawhi healthy. Look, his yeah. 1 year in Toronto, he was healthy. He was yeah. healthy in the playoffs, playing every game. It was the Warriors, remember, that were breaking down with Durant's injury and Klay Thompson and not Kawhi Leonard. So if they can yeah. do that, then maybe there will be a special bond with Toronto and Kawhi. That's a homecoming of sorts as well. I kind of wonder whether Kawhi regrets ever leaving Toronto now. I mean, this
1: yeah,
0: Clipper thing
1: it seemed
0: such a
1: seemed
0: mess.
1: Like it worked.
0: Yeah. 888-SAY-ESPN if you want to jump in with us. We shift our focus back to the Lakers. Good or bad for L.A. that LeBron is moving on Amber and Ian next.
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